0: Welcome back. We just listened to Like the Movies by Leve. This is Weekly Review, where we look into and discuss the programs that went on air at BEFM, and we talk about your feedback on our shows. 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This is Weekly Review, and I'm your host, Dennis Laffey. I'll be back with BEFM this week with Janice. How did you like the programs on BEFM this week? 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This is BEFM This Week, Part 1. And our broadcasting evaluator, Janice, is here in the studio with me to share all these stories with you.
1: Howdy, howdy, howdy.
0: Welcome back once again.
1: Hello.
0: Have you had a good week?
1: So-so.
0: Mm-hmm. Yeah.
1: Just really busy.
0: Yes. Those of us who are teachers have been pretty busy this week getting ready for the semester to start next week.
1: Mm-hmm.
0: Yes.
1: September is just around the corner.
0: Yes.
1: Can
0: and
1: you
0: I
1: believe
0: think,
1: it?
0: Yeah, I know. And I think a lot of moms are out there. Yes, please. Get my kids back in school.
1: My daughter already went back to school.
0: Oh, really?
1: But I have to give her a ride every morning.
0: Okay.
1: So
0: busy. Even busier. Yes.
1: Mm-hmm. Makes it worse for me.
0: Right. Well, I hope you had a good week. And if you don't know, listeners, Janice is the official evaluator of BEFM. That means she listens to our programs throughout the week and she brings in comments, feedback, suggestions, and sometimes criticism of our programs, which we discuss here. Today, let's start off by listening to a clip from Sweet Date with DJ Yoonji.
2: Today's numbers, I heard that you have some interesting numbers.
3: Right.
2: So tell us.
3: We do. So, today we're talking about, the first number we're talking about is something that our body continually does and replaces.
2: Mm-hmm.
3: And our second may help us deal with some strong emotions.
2: Ooh, okay. So if you guys are in a relationship, this might be a segment that you want to, you know, perk your ears.
3: Yeah, definitely. Especially that second number over there.
2: Okay.
3: Yeah.
2: So first of all, we're going to start with the body.
3: Okay,
2: so the first number.
3: Mm-hmm.
2: All right.
3: Yes.
2: So I heard that you have a question. For me?
3: I do.
2: Yeah.
3: So, Yoonji, what comes to mind when you think of a fresh start?
2: Fresh start. Okay. I want to be 20 again.
3: Okay.
2: So that gives me that fresh start.
3: Okay.
2: Thinking like I'm 20.
3: Thinking like you're 20.
2: Mm-hmm.
3: I love that.
2: What about you?
3: I don't remember when I was 20 at
2: all. I don't remember either.
3: For me, it's kind of like a new wardrobe, a new like, I'm going somewhere new today, you know. In that regard, I feel kind of like it's a fresh start, you know, starting something new.
2: Uh-huh.
3: So, I mean, it's really, really wonderful.
2: Mm.
3: But then we have other things like, you know, a new week, a new hairstyle, you know, something new beginning, you know.
2: Yeah.
3: And so that brings us to our first number today, which is 28 days.
2: 28 days.
3: Mm-hmm.
2: Would it be the days that it takes to make a new routine, maybe?
3: Good guess.
2: Yeah?
3: This is actually not about that. So this is not anything that we can control.
2: Oh, okay.
3: So our first number about 28 days is the average amount of time that it takes for our skin to renew itself.
2: Our skin to
3: our
2: renew.
3: Skin.
2: I thought it took me 100 days since I'm aging.
3: Yes.
2: I could.

0: kind of find wrinkles nowadays, yeah. right? No?
1: So, no. Mm. So, I mean, for you, maybe 100 days, oh, yes. you know. For me, maybe 150 days.
0: Oh, no.
1: But for the normal average uh-huh. person, uh-huh. about 28 days.
0: 28 days.
1: So isn't that amazing?
0: That is.
1: So like 1 month ago, mm-hmm. the skin you had 1 month ago mm-hmm. is not the skin you have today.
0: Ooh.
1: Isn't that cool?
0: That is.
1: Yeah.
0: It's less than a month.
1: Less than a month,
0: oh,
1: yeah.
0: Oh, that's amazing.
1: And what we just always have to remember is mm-hmm. that, you know, skin, our skin is a very, very large mm-hmm. organ. Mm-hmm. So it doesn't all renew at the same time. Mm-hmm. But the average, so mm-hmm. if one piece of skin, uh-huh. we would say that would take 28 days. But every other part of your body uh-huh. is renewing at a different rate. Oh. So, you know, if the skin starts today, uh-huh. in 28 days it's renewed. Uh-huh. Another part of the body, uh-huh. a different time, a time frame. Yeah.
0: Whoa, yeah. I see. That's so why, cool. you know, like when you kind of try to get rid of that pimples on your yeah. face or, you know, that rash, it yeah. takes quite a time.
1: It can take
0: yeah,
1: a lot of time.
0: Yeah, yeah.
1: It depends where your skin, that specific part of your skin is oh. in the renewal cycle.
0: Oh, that's yeah. interesting.
1: But isn't that so cool?
0: Yeah, that is.
1: I mean, what? Wow. Mm. How do our bodies do that, you know?
0: yeah.
1: Amazing. Just fabulous.
0: It's the wonderful thing about being a human, right?
1: Right? 1,000%. Yes.
0: But I heard that it depends on like what kind of skin.
2: That was a clip from Sweet Date with DJ Yunji. You can listen to Sweet Date Monday through Friday, starting at 12:05 and finishing at 2, and on Saturdays and Sundays, starting at 12 and finishing at 2.
3: Life in Numbers with Cheryl episode was both fun and practical, starting with cheerful small talk that set a friendly tone as always.
2: Yes, it's a very fun segment. Isn't
3: yes,
2: it?
3: they have good chemistry.
2: Yes.
3: That's what I've been noticing, that Yunji really does like when Andrew come in because
2: yes.
3: she gets more energetic.
2: Right.
3: So skin regeneration cycle, the 28-day renewal fact, was especially appealing to female listeners. Not only females nowadays.
2: Right.
3: Even
2: a lot of men take care of their skin much more than I do.
3: But they do, right?
2: Yes.
3: Offering a useful health and beauty tip. And the way it was presented felt accessible and engaging. And the idea of a 90-second reset was surprising yet inspiring. So hearing Angie's personal method added authenticity and made the statistic feel actionable rather than abstract. And the segment successfully turned numbers into relatable lifestyle insights, blending science, wellness, and personality in a way that kept the audience entertained and informed.
2: Yeah, as they always do on the segment. It's mm-hmm. it's a really fun segment.
3: But 28 days is too long.
2: Is it too long? Well, I mean, that's what it takes for our body to, yeah, regenerate your skin.
3: Yes, I think it's taking longer for mine.
2: Oh, really?
3: I
2: yeah.
3: think it's resetting every couple weeks. Saying, oh. we gotta start 28-day countdown again.
2: I guess, maybe. Yeah.
3: Yes, and another comment was for 월간 윤수의 여름 노래와 공연의 추억, this month's segment was nostalgic and immersive, blending concert news with the theme, My Life Summer Song. The focus on summer nights, live performances, and the music that preserves these memories drew listeners in both reminiscence and imagination. And by revisiting the 1980s summer atmosphere, too young for it. To
2: well,
3: know.
2: really? Okay.
3: And its soundtrack and the broadcast evokes vivid images of past experiences while also inviting audiences to connect emotionally with timeless music. And the storytelling was engaging, making listeners feel as though they were reliving those moments together.
2: That's always a nice feeling, isn't it?
3: Yes.
2: Yeah.
3: When 1980s.
2: You can, yeah, 1980s.
3: Disco time, right?
2: No, that was the 70s.
3: Okay, sorry.
2: Yeah. 80s was new wave.
3: You would know
2: I'm, yes.
3: yeah, I was,
2: I was
3: too
2: there.
3: Young.
2: Yes. I'm old.
3: Oh, so 80s is disco time?
2: 70s.
3: 70s.
2: 70s was disco. 80s was the new wave era.
3: Okay, you know your music.
2: Yes.
3: Thanks.
2: Somewhat.
3: And another comment was K-pop Dispatch for Mad Clown and K. This segment featured two new releases with distinctive production stories from Mad Clown, 우리가, and K's 함께 떠나볼까. And the broadcast offered listeners not just a chance to enjoy the songs, but also to appreciate the creative process behind them. By highlighting the uniqueness of each track's production, the The program added depth to the listening experience, helping audiences connect more closely with the artistry.
2: Yes, and a lot of times when we do this, when we give this kind of background information on the creation or the production mm-hmm. of these songs, our audiences always find it fascinating that they can, you know, and they can appreciate these songs a little more now that they know more about it.
3: Mm-hmm. And the balance between the music appreciation and behind the scenes insight made the segment engaging and informative. And it's not just gossip, but behind the scene for anything.
2: Yes.
3: It's really fun
2: it
3: to
2: is
3: listen
2: often,
3: to.
2: Often, yes.
3: And it was a well-curated feature that celebrated both the sound and the story of contemporary K-pop, enriching listeners' enjoyment of the new releases.
2: Very nice.
3: And I do like Matt Clown's music, mm-hmm. so I'm very excited.
2: Yes.
3: Of this new release, and yeah. I'll listen to it and let you know next week.
2: Pretty exciting. I'll be waiting to hear your opinion.
3: Yes. Another comment was related to what we just talked about. The segment introduced new songs but revealed some challenges in delivery.
2: Okay.
3: When referring to Matt Clown's first mainstream hit, Stupid in Love with Soyou, the mispronunciation of her group name is Sista, not Sister.
2: Okay.
3: Which kind of made yeah. the listener feel a little uncomfortable.
2: I understand, mm-hmm. yes.
3: So it suggests that the script hadn't been fully understood beforehand.
2: Yes.
3: And this small slip can undermine credibility, especially in a music-focused program where accuracy matters.
2: That's true. I mean, I often, sometimes, yeah, there are musicians who I'm not that familiar mm-hmm. with, and I end up mispronouncing their names as well.
3: Yes, same here.
2: Yeah, so it's something where I try to like look them up beforehand when I can.
3: Mm-hmm.
2: Yes, to make sure I do get the pronunciation as accurate as possible.
3: Yes, especially something that you're unfamiliar with.
2: Yes.
3: It's better to check. So additionally, the closing remark on Mad Clown's new track, 우리가, if this only gives you those playlist memories, that's maybe exactly the point, felt disconnected from the preceding context.
2: I see.
3: The phrase playlist memories was confusing to some of our listeners who didn't understand what they were trying to say.
2: Right.
3: So the evolution highlights that being a DJ is not just about reading a script smoothly. It does require that you understand the content first.
2: Yes.
3: And try to make it as easy as possible for the listeners to understand.
2: Oh, especially in a context like this where we're dealing with a bilingual audience or mm-hmm. with audiences that are maybe speak one of these two languages much better than the other. You can't expect everybody to understand things the first time.
3: Yes. And we do get great comments for Yunji's performance
2: right.
3: and her ability to make the segment very vibrant and energetic.
2: Of course.
3: However, the suggestion is to make it a little bit more smooth and accurate.
2: Yes.
3: And the segment has strong song choices, which was great. So it'd be better and beneficial if they could prepare it a little better next time.
2: Yes, I think that is definitely the takeaway is that, yeah, we need to make sure our producer, our writer need to make sure that our host and our guests are a little more prepared to talk about whatever they're going to be talking about.
3: I agree. We'll pass it on.
2: Yes, we will.
3: Mm-hmm.
2: All right, then. It is time for us to take a song break, and let's listen to Dive by Olivia Dean. We'll be back with more after the song.

0: Welcome back, listeners. We just heard Dive by Olivia Dean. You're listening to Weekly Review on BEFM, Busan Yongo Bangsong. My name is Dennis Laffey. I'm the host of the show. Our official evaluator, Janice, is in the studio with me. This is BEFM This Week, Part 2. Well, let's move on. We've got a couple shows to talk about still this morning, and our second program is For My Busan with DJ Laura.
1: 우리는 진짜 이 세계적인 제일 큰 문제 해결할 거예요. Ready? We're gonna overcome the biggest dilemma in the world. Ready? Rice or noodles? 밥, 면. 밥이나 면이나? 밥으로? 면으로? 하, 진짜 힘들어. I can never choose between rice or noodles. If you're Korean, you probably have this dilemma often. You've probably been asked that question at least once. Do you want rice or noodles? My husband asked me that question at least once a week, if not more. And today I want to share a very interesting food ranking from overseas. Perhaps I will not pull that 밥 or 면 problem, but you know, we'll learn something along the way. A website that introduces food from around the world recently ranked 11 Korean rice and rice cake dishes that received relatively low ratings from international users. So they were rating the food, basically, right? So what do you think these 외국인, what do you think these international consumers gave the lowest score in terms of Korean rice-based foods? What's the lowest score? Park PD? What is the lowest score for what 외국인s think, for what foreign or international consumers think are the not good Korean rice dishes? 볶음밥? 볶음밥도 아니고 the lowest score was 콩나물밥. Rice with bean sprouts. It's very familiar. It's a home-cooked meal for many Koreans, but it received the lowest rating because it's not comfort food for someone who hasn't grown up with it, right? The second was special kimbap, where the rice is on the outside and the seaweed is on the inside. People didn't like that. Chungmu kimbap, which is basically rice and seaweed served with side dishes, also on the list. Indomie and garaetteok also received relatively low ratings for some international visitors. You know, like for me, when I first tried tteok, it was like, why would anyone eat this? Because it's how can you say that word? 진득진득하다? How can you say that? It's like, it's not 쫄깃쫄깃, but 진득진득. Yeah, it's very hard to eat. The 식감 is very strange. The texture is strange until you become familiar with it, right? So, yeah, I guess people didn't like that. There was one surprising food on the list with a low score. I was very

0: very surprised about this because this is very famous and I think most people who come to Korea try this food. Do you know what it is? Tteokbokki. Tteokbokki got a low score. Can you believe that? It's one of Korea's favorite comfort foods, especially Busan tteokbokki. 진짜 맛있다. But tteokbokki was also included in the bottom 11. However, it doesn't mean that these are the, you know, the worst 11 tasting Korean foods. No, the 11 worst tasting Korean foods. There we go. Of course, it's just personal preference, right? People are fickle. But it's also based on what kind of food we're used to. So if you are not from Korea, these foods might be unusual. Therefore, first taste, you're like, oh, I don't like that much.
1: That was a clip from For My Busan with DJ Laura. For My Busan is on Monday through Friday, starting at 4:05, finishing at 6 p.m. And on the weekend, Saturday and Sunday, you can hear from 4 o'clock until 6.
2: I'm shocked.
1: Yes.
2: How can you not like tteokbokki?
1: I mean, I like tteokbokki, mm-hmm. but I think, you know, like they said, as a first-time visitor to Korea, mm-hmm. I remember I thought tteokbokki was a little bit strange, too.
2: Yes, it's spicy.
1: Yes.
2: And the texture is sticky.
1: Right.
2: And it has the weird, you know, vibe to it.
1: Yeah, it's like, why is that does. Red? And it's got, like, you know, you've got the rice cake, and mm-hmm. then you've got the fish cakes, yeah. and you got all these different things mixed in. Yeah. It was a strange food for me the first time I tried it.
2: But now you like it.
1: Yes.
2: Okay. Understandable. So Laura's quick dive explored the dishes that foreign tourists have voted as the least tasty in Korea, throwing it into the entertaining look at cultural differences and food perception.
1: Yes.
2: Personal preference.
1: Right. I mean, Laura pointed that out in mm-hmm. the clip that we heard. Yeah, a lot of people have different preferences. Not yes. everybody dislikes these foods.
2: So, meanwhile, Busan playlist shifted to everyday comfort, focusing on convenience store food that listeners rely on for a quick snacks and essentials.
1: Yes.
2: Because if we say that it made it to the list, people might have different views to it
1: exactly.
2: and feel a little uncomfortable with it too.
1: Right.
2: So the conversation highlighted the ever-changing lineup of new products that people enjoy discovering, and the warm music woven throughout created a cozy atmosphere. Together, the two programs balance curiosity and relatability, offering both lighthearted cultural insight and everyday companionship.
1: Yes, that's good show production, where you've got two segments like mm-hmm. this that are complementary but different.
2: But somehow you put it together
1: and
2: make
1: fit.
2: It work.
1: Yes, right.
2: Yes, so on playlist, the order of segments shifted unexpectedly, but the host showed a real professionalism by responding flexible and smoothly without losing composure.
1: That's good to hear.
2: The program invited listeners to share what they consider most important when traveling, and their unique planning methods offered fresh insights beyond pre-packaged tours.
1: Okay, very interesting topic.
2: Uh-huh. Before, I plan my trips all the time.
1: Yes.
2: And I haven't done any trip or traveling vacation this
1: right.
2: year. But I think going on a pre-packaged tour doesn't sound that bad anymore.
1: I can kind of understand that. A lot of times my wife likes to have our trips planned out in detail,
2: mm-hmm.
1: and I'm a more kind of seat of the pants traveler.
2: Mm-hmm. You're like my husband.
1: Yeah, but my wife wants me to do that planning that she demands.
2: So let's have someone else to do
1: maybe
2: it.
1: Maybe have someone else do it.
2: So it became a time to gather practical ideas for self-planned trips. So adding to the atmosphere, listeners requested songs connected to travel, and those tracks were played together, creating the feeling of embarking on a journey.
1: Oh, that's really nice.
2: So we have food, we have music, and now we are talking about traveling.
1: Yes.
2: And altogether, the broadcast combined the adaptability, audience engagement, and music to deliver both inspiration and enjoyment.
1: That's really good to hear.
2: Mm-hmm. I mean, overall, everything
1: right.
2: has fun vibe, fun topics that people can actually relate to.
1: That's the sort of thing you want to hear in, you know, like a mid-afternoon program, isn't
2: mm-hmm.
1: it?
2: And final comment for this show was on TTT, Try the Trend. The spotlight was on the current social media craze, the Bibimbap Challenge.
1: Okay, I'm out of the loop. I have not heard of this.
2: So the segment described how friends each brought their preference ingredients, mix everything in a large bowl without knowing in advance what the other person will bring. And to, you know, some people try to be funny and bring some surprising ingredients.
1: Okay.
2: And they all enjoy it in this unique personalized bibimbap.
1: I see.
2: You should try it.
1: I guess so. Is this where like everybody brings one ingredient and you all mix it together? So it's kind of like a grab bag.
2: Yes.
1: Yes.
2: So if you have five people.
1: Right.
2: Everyone's bringing gochujang, then you just have gochujang and rice.
1: Okay.
2: So it was presented not just as a fun food activity, but as an experience with multiple benefits, sharing, creativity, and bonding.
1: I could see that because if you were going to trust your friends to bring ingredients, I've got some friends I would trust, but I would not trust doing this with my younger son. He would pick something weird like gummy bears or something to put in it.
2: And I've seen some videos where people brought weird, live octopus and candy jelly into bibimbap. So it was pretty interesting.
1: Yes.
2: But I think it's a fun craze to have nowadays for people to just enjoy different types of bibimbap.
1: Right. Like our commenter said, it seems like a really good bonding activity for people.
2: The ones that you can trust, actually.
1: Yes.
2: And the comparison to Western potluck parties highlighted its role as a social gathering that fosters connection, while the reflection on modern individuals accustomed to eating alone emphasized the meaningfulness of forming ties through shared meals.
1: Oh, very nice.
2: I love doing the yangpunyi bibimbap.
1: Ah, okay.
2: The big bowl and where you mix everything. It tastes, I swear, it tastes 10 times better than regular bibimbap bowl.
1: Nice.
2: If you use a yangpunyi. Mm-hmm. So if you're new to bibimbap culture, then I, suggest getting the yangpunyi.
1: All right. You heard it here, folks.
2: And the broadcast captured both the playful and the profound side of this trend, showing how a simple dish can become a symbol of community.
1: Wow. Yeah. So it sounds like, For My Busan had a really great week with a lot of, segments that blended community with, a lot of cultural information and just really fun segments.
2: Exciting segments with a lot of entertainment, but also cultural aspects to it.
1: Very nice. All right, let's move on to our third program for this morning, and that is All-Star English with DJ Minsu.
3: PD님하고 작가님 북이 막 상 받고 이런 뭐지 이 허세라고 하나?
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5: 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It's basically what you do when you're, showing off. Like acting cocky or trying to look like a big deal. 그렇지 않아요?
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5: 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So similar words, right? 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
5: 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Mm-hmm. So it has a little more personality than simply saying, you know, show off or acting cocky.
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5: 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But so today, we're going to find out just how much you like to show off, okay? Boogie, we'll be testing your 거들먹 level.
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1: That was a clip from All-Star English with DJ Minsu. All-Star English airs Monday through Friday from 6:07 until 8 p.m.
2: Son Heung-min, BTS, Boogie, let's go! And the theme was about 잘난 척, showing off.
1: Showing off, yes.
2: This segment tackled the playful yet relatable topic of showing off framed through the 거들먹 test, which is a lighthearted psychological just quiz.
1: Right.
2: And the interactive format worked well as listeners could take the test themselves while tuning in, which boosted immersion and engagement.
1: Right. It's always kind of fun to take these sort of tests, mm-hmm. you know, and not just by yourself. I mean, you can just read through it and answer, but it's fun to do it with friends or, you know, in this case, kind of together with, you know, Boogie and Minsu as they do it.
2: And you can say, I knew it.
1: Right.
2: And the examples of boastful phrases, isn't that basic common knowledge? Or you're lucky it's me. Sounding really arrogant, doesn't it?
1: Right.
2: You don't really know what you're talking about. Okay, mm-hmm. let's have a fight.
1: Yes.
2: We're vivid and entertaining, helping to illustrate the theme clearly.
1: Right.
2: So not a polite way of saying things to someone else.
1: Exactly, yeah. Like, you know, we talked about it. It's very boastful. It's saying, I'm smart and maybe you're not kind of implication there. Yeah, it's a bit rude.
2: Kind of, I'm better than you.
1: Yes, but, you know, while this is not exactly the sort of English maybe we want our listeners to be able to, like, duplicate, it's good for them to be able to understand it when other people are using these phrases.
2: Yes, that's why I always teach my students how to use stuff like this.
1: Yes.
2: And another comment, casual segment, meals, music, and upcoming events. The broadcast captured everyday life with the relatable observation. Nowadays, many people skip the traditional three full meals, often, you know, just a quick lunch, maybe
1: right.
2: one meal a day, which
1: some people, yes.
2: I do. And expressions like, let's grab a bite and grab a quick bite fit perfectly, adding natural English phrases to the conversation.
1: Yes, very good, because it's always nice to have a food topic on the air, but, you know, having some vocabulary like this that fits the topic is also really useful.
2: And adding trend. Yes. To this is also very useful. And a cheerful congratulations to Boogie for receiving an award at a warmth and community spirit.
1: Always very nice to see that.
2: Maybe that's why the other theme was 잘난 척.
1: Yes.
2: To show off right. his award. And the promotion of Joan and Tunsuni's upcoming live broadcast on September 9th. Mark your calendars, it's Wednesday, was clear and memorable, ensuring listeners mark their calendars
1: yeah,
2: for sure.
1: That should definitely be a great broadcast.
2: Yes, I already marked my calendar.
1: Me too.
2: So I'll be here. And another comment was, for 슬기로운 Busan, the spotlight was on the opening of the 2026 Busan Biennale with admission details that were especially helpful for listeners interested in attending.
1: That's good, because I remember years ago we would sometimes talk about these events without that information. Uh-huh. We'd get a lot of comments from listeners saying, why didn't you tell us how to, you know, get the tickets?
2: Or we talked about it after the event.
1: Right.
2: So a lot of people missed out on the fabulous event. So now here we are.
1: Well done.
2: And the mention of the Busan Pork Soup Festival Ooh. Brought a sense of surprise and delight, showing off the city's unique culinary culture in a fun way.
1: Yes.
2: I laugh because the showing off is the theme.
1: Right.
2: And the Busan Global City Forum added a broader perspective, tying local pride to international ambition, and the phrase, the world is your oyster, captured that spirit perfectly.
1: Oh, very, very nice.
2: And altogether, the broadcast blended practical information, cultural celebration, and global vision, leaving listeners with both useful guidance and renewed sense of Busan's identity as a vibrant, world-class city.
1: Wow, that's an amazing comment.
2: Mm-hmm.
1: Sounds like a really good segment with a lot of great information and also very useful information for our listeners.
2: And I feel so proud to be living in Busan as a citizen because we have so many things going on
1: here. That's true, yeah.
2: Mm-hmm. And another comment was for Buncha Yojong. There was a joyful time of interaction with listeners. And the Did You Know topic asked, why does stress turn your hair gray? I brought this topic because I usually dye my hair every 3 weeks.
1: Oh, really? Yes.
2: But it has shortened.
1: Yes.
2: So it's every 10 days.
1: Oh, okay.
2: That mm-hmm. is turning gray. And there's a scientific explanation which made it easy to understand.
1: Good.
2: Stress.
1: Yes.
2: The detail that stress constructs micro blood vessels felt almost chilling in its realism, making the audience sense how tangible the effects are. So being stressful.
1: Yes.
2: You'll get gray hair.
1: Mm-hmm. Yes.
2: So let's try to get rid of that stress. Enjoy some delicious food.
1: You know, right.
2: Maybe pork soup, right?
1: Yeah, of course.
2: And go on a travel.
1: That
2: go
1: sounds
2: to the beach.
1: Good. Yes.
2: And in the end, the broadcast reinforced the idea that stress truly seems to be the enemy of everything.
1: Yes. That's why I try to keep my life as stress-free as possible. It's not always easy to do. But yeah, I make an attempt.
2: Well, people try. And as you said, it's not easy. But you have to keep on trying.
1: Definitely.
2: Because it's the enemy.
1: Yes.
2: Like you said.
1: Okay, yeah. So if you want to keep looking young, try to de-stress.
2: Yes.
1: All right, some great segments this week. And thank you for bringing in all these comments, Janice. We'll see you again next week.
2: Bye-bye.
1: Bye-bye. Let's take a song break and listen to Here You Come Again by Dolly Parton. We'll be back with Inside BEFM after the song.

0: This is Inside BEFM, where we highlight different programs here on BEFM each week, and we share listener thoughts on these segments. This week, we go to For My Busan and its special program, Eurasia Now. Busan City has had its Citizen Diplomats program since 2016 to strengthen its relationship with the sister cities and friendship cities. This is the ninth year of the program, where citizens act as the city's diplomats, boosting cooperation across the economy, culture, tourism, education, and jobs. The diplomatic corps began in Shanghai earlier this week and will travel to Almaty, Tashkent, and Liverpool. BEFM's For My Busan has prepared a special segment for this week from Monday through Friday, in which the young members of the Eurasia City Diplomacy Team report directly from the field on the team's activities. Let's listen to a clip.
1: So Sung-ha, the delegation and yourself wrapped up your final schedule in Shanghai yesterday morning. They all arrived safely in Almaty in Kazakhstan. It's currently around 20 degrees Celsius there. Ah, that must be nice. And so they're enjoying much cooler and more comfortable weather compared to Shanghai and, of course, Busan as well. 어제 상하이 일정은 잘 마무리하셨나요?
2: 네, 카자흐스탄의 알마티의 현장 소식은 내일 전해드리고요. 오늘은 먼저 어제 상하이에서 진행된 마지막 일정을 소개해드리겠습니다. 어제 중국 상하이 창린구에 위치한 국빈급 영빈 시설 모텔 홍차오 빈관에서 부산 상하이 5호 교류회가 이어졌습니다. 도시 외교단을 비롯해 부산과 상하이의 정부 관계자, 기업인, 청년 등 100여 명이 함께한 자리였는데요. 특히 이날 상하이 현지 청년 5명을 글로벌 청년 앰버서더로 임명하는 행사도 진행되었습니다. 이들은 오는 11월 부산을 방문해 부산 청년들과 교류를 이어나갈 예정입니다.
1: So while being named Global Youth Ambassador sounds like a very meaningful part to the exchange. So after wrapping up the Shanghai business meeting, the delegation held the Busan-Shanghai Friendship and Cooperation Exchange, where around 100 government officials, business representatives and young people from Busan and Shanghai came together. Five young people from Shanghai were also appointed as global youth ambassadors, so they're expected to visit Busan this November and continue their exchanges with young people here in our beautiful city. It'll be exciting to see how those connections develop as well. 네, 그렇군요. 또 어떤 행사들이 개최됐나요?
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1: Oh, so the networking dinner also featured a performance of 벚꽃춤, a traditional Korean drum dance, by members of the Busan Youth Delegation, along with a calligraphy demonstration by a young participant from Shanghai, which brought more energy to the evening. Sounds like a very nice time indeed. 네, 글로벌 앰버서더 한 분과 인터뷰를 했다면서요?
2: 네, 맞습니다. 함께 들어보시죠.
3: Hi everyone, my name is Kaiser. I'm currently doing my PhD in City University of Hong Kong in International Relations. And I'm doing a lot of things also on China, South Korean studies as well.
4: What made you apply for the Global Youth Ambassador Program?
3: Because I went to Busan for many, many times. And Busan gave me very good memory about the city, about the people. And I want to pay back to the city. That's why when I saw this chance on the website, I'm saying that, okay, I'm gonna be there. And also, largely because I'm based in Shanghai.
0: That was a clip of the special program, Eurasia Now, on For My Busan. Listeners said that these activities were crucial in an area where cities have to work on their global branding and international

international communication. BEFM is working to convey these messages and activities to the people of Busan and working to raise Busan's global status. This week, For My Busan featured activities from Shanghai and Almaty, and we'll follow up from Tashkent and Liverpool next week, so be sure to tune in for that. That's all for this week's Inside BEFM. Let's take a song break now and listen to Come Fly With Me by Michael Bublé.

That was Come Fly With Me by Michael Bublé. It's time to wrap up today's weekly review. Thank you all for joining me. If you have anything you would like to share at Weekly Review or with me, please visit the homepage of BEFM at www.befm.or.kr. Our final song today is Happy Ending by Mika. Thank you all for joining us. We will see you next Saturday, and I hope everyone has a great week. Goodbye.

There's this English expression, friend or foe, used originally in the military by guards asking if one is an ally or an enemy. But this could be the theme of this week's foreign policy coming from the U.S. White House. That's because U.S. President Donald Trump has declared an economic war against, well, foe Iran, but also a former friend Canada, while cozying up to North Korean leader Kim Jong-un. So there used to be a very clear distinction about who was a country's friend or foe. But maybe with all of these personal relations, even diplomacy goes through these ups and downs. Welcome to News Rewind. It's Saturday, August 29th, and I'm your host, Haley.

Good morning, everyone. That was our first song this morning, Square by Baek-Erin. So let's corral this roller coaster that's been the U.S. foreign policy this week. So I've been keeping a tally about who is the U.S.'s friend versus foe, as I mentioned in the opening. So on the friends list, apparently North Korea's back on again. U.S. President Donald Trump reiterated his invitation for Kim Jong-un to meet for talks, posting a photo of them from their previous summit on his social media. But then, when it came to the U.S.'s, one of the U.S.'s biggest ally and its closest neighbor, Canada, Trump went cold all of a sudden. And this was another major issue this week with a trade war against Canada after their negotiations fell through. Actually, Canadian Prime Minister Mark Carney hit back, and it seems that the two neighbors will be engaged in another round of tariff wars. And then there is Iran, as there has been for the past several months, with the U.S. announcing a sweeping set of new sanctions against the country, even warning that any other nation that does business with Iran will face the U.S. wrath. And they're painting Iran as a global outcast. So all relationships, be it diplomatic or maybe your personal relationships, they go through the hot and cold or the in and out phase, right? But when we are talking about trade deals and foreign policy, a lot more is at stake in this friends or foe equation. And maybe a whole different relationship, a frenemy one, might be brewing. So here's my question to you. Do you have relationships that began one way and ended in another? A friend who turned into a foe, or vice versa. So do first impressions stick for you? Think about that while we go through today's segments. So we're going to have Hae-Yeon in for News Recap. Expert Insights is also coming up. In the meantime, here's your top five. Here are your top five stories for the fourth week of August. Casualties rise in Nepal's flash flood. A sudden flash flood from a glacier avalanche in Nepal has resulted in hundreds dead and even more missing, including some South Korean nationals as of recording time. Seoul has dispatched an emergency team to tend to the missing persons. 네팔의 히말라야 홍수로 사망자와 실종자가 늘고 있는 가운데 한국 정부는 현지에 한국인 실종자를 위한 신속 대응팀을 급파했습니다. Jeju's missing persons case sparks nationwide controversy. The police plan to conduct a comprehensive review of some 310,000 missing persons cases that have been closed over the past 3 years as a part of an overhaul of its system following the case where an officer allegedly closed a missing woman's case in Jeju. 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The BOK raises interest rate. The Bank of Korea this week raised its interest rate for a rare second consecutive time, sending a strong signal that its primary focus is getting a hold on inflation. 한국은행은 이번 주 두 차례 연속 기준금리를 올리며 물가 상승에 대한 선제 대응에 나섰습니다. South Korea records 20 heatwave days this year. South Korea has recorded about 20 days of heatwave conditions so far this year, nearly double the long-term average over the same period. The weather authorities, though, forecast sweltering heat to persist next month due to a double heat dome. 올해 전국의 폭염일수가 이번 달까지 20일이 넘으며 평년에 배에 가까운 기록을 세우고 있지만 기상청은 다음

0: Welcome to News Recap. This is a segment where we recap Busan City's news and learn some English expressions with our recapper, Haeyeon. Hello.
1: Hello, hello.
0: How have you been?
1: I've been great.
0: I was told we were just sitting outside the studio waiting for this, and they're like, oh, you guys match. You're black sisters.
1: I guess so.
0: Yeah.
1: I like it. I like it when it just happens naturally.
0: Yeah. Do you tend to wear a lot? Well, no, I feel like you wear a lot of color.
1: I do some splashes of color.
0: You have a little splash of, is that fuchsia?
1: Fuchsia.
0: 약간 그 자주색. 맞아요. 레드의 살짝 그 중간 같은.
1: Mm-hmm. Although if we met 10 years ago, I didn't have a single black or white colored item.
0: You were like an explosion of color.
1: Color, purple, pink,
0: you
1: red,
0: are an
1: orange.
0: Yes, yes,
1: I don't
0: know.
1: But then like now I started appreciating the beauty of black.
0: Neutral.
1: Yeah.
0: I just spill.
1: 아, 저 흰색 절대 못 입어요.
0: 그렇죠.
1: 그래서 I can only do this much of
0: it's
1: what?
0: It's like a dove
1: a sliver.
0: Gray.
1: A sliver.
0: 저는 또 건방지게 흰색을 잘 입습니다. I don't know. It's hubris.
1: So then do you use, like, I don't know, how do you
0: bib,
1: manage?
0: The aprons, the bibs, whenever I go eating. I definitely get a bib. But then the world is full of, like, potential bombs. I mean, I have spilled coffee. I have gotten dirt. I've gotten just stuff all over my clothes.
1: I think it's also when you're wearing a light color, you feel the pressure.
0: Oh, yeah.
1: So 평소에 안 썼던 것도 썼고,
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0: I know. 그 손이 많이 가죠? I am so
1: baby. Hailey is baby.
0: High maintenance. I've been told I'm very high maintenance.
1: Yeah.
0: But I do a little bit of self-maintaining.
1: You do. You're very well-kept. Yeah. You're always very presentable.
0: Oh, thank you. Thank you.
1: So if you're on the radio, ladies and gentlemen, check us out on the YouTube videos that we've been uploading.
0: Yeah, we are on, what is it, every Friday. But you can also check us out. But yeah, let's talk about fashion a little bit more because it's fun. Have you ever had your color analysis? Do you know what colors look good on you? 그 웜톤, 쿨톤, 가을, 어쩌고.
1: Surprisingly, sentimentally, I thought I would be a warm tone.
0: Mm-hmm.
1: I want to be a warm person. I know that's not exactly the
0: warm
1: connection.
0: Warm fuzzy. Mm-hmm.
1: But I'm a winter cool tone.
0: Oh, really? And did that affect how you dress?
1: Not really.
0: Okay. Because we are told, like, you're not supposed to wear, like, certain colors. And I'm like, but that's, ironically, they always end up being the color that you have the most of in your closet.
1: Yeah.
0: Yeah.
1: I think I have a pretty good, I do have the little card that the analyst gave me. But I haven't looked at it since.
0: You know it in theory. Yeah. Theoretically, you're a winter cool?
1: Winter cool tone.
0: Okay.
1: Yeah, I feel cool. Yeah? How about you?
0: I've never gotten it done.
1: Oh.
0: Yeah, I feel like I'd be a warm tone, but then, I don't know. I like to think I'm all four seasons.
1: Oh, PD님은 혹시 알아요?
0: Are you warm? 가을 웜이래요.
1: Okay. All right.
0: So. I guess I might have to get it done.
1: Let me know. Please fill us in.
0: Anyway, so this has nothing to do with what we're talking about, so we are going to dive into some news.
1: Yes, the first story is going to be about AI, artificial intelligence, being used for public safety in Busan. And this time it's being used somewhere very familiar to us, the escalator. So let's have a listen.
2: Busan City held a demonstration today at Centum City Station on Metro Line 2 for an AI-based smart safety management platform for escalators. The system is designed to detect 5 types of dangerous behavior, such as failing to hold the handrail or walking and running on the escalator, and immediately issue warnings to help prevent accidents. Beyond simply issuing warnings, the city plans to establish a next-generation public safety management system capable of responding to incidents such as falls and riding escalators in the wrong direction.
1: 네, 부산시가 도시철도 2호선 센텀시티역에서 AI 기반 에스컬레이터 스마트 안전관리 플랫폼을 시연했다는 소식입니다. 이 시스템은요, 이 손잡이를 잡지 않거나 에스컬레이터에서 걷거나 뛰는 등 다섯 가지 위험 행동을 자동으로 감지해서 즉시 경고를 한대요. 부산시는 앞으로 단순 경고를 넘어서 넘어짐이나 역주행 같은 사고에도 대응할 수 있는 시스템을 구축해서 차세대 공공안전관리 체계를 마련할 계획이라고 합니다.
0: So that's what they're doing. Because I go to the Centum City Station and the elevators had been under under construction forever.
1: Uh-huh.
0: I'm like, you want me to take the stairs? Really?
1: I haven't used that station in a minute, but oh, so this has been happening. I mean, it's an interesting example how AI could be used for public safety.
0: Right, right. And I think that's definitely, because I recently learned that escalators do get a lot of safety accidents.
1: Yes.
0: People fall, people get stuff stuck on the rails and stuff. Yeah.
1: Yeah. I mean, but I have a question, Haley. When you use the escalators, do you usually hold the handrail?
0: Can I plead the fifth and not self-incriminate myself?
1: Yeah.
0: Yeah, no, I don't.
1: Yeah.
0: I 하지 말라는 거 제가 다 하고 있는 거 같은데요.
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0: Right. Oh, so let this be a public service announcement. Also, maybe I do walk up the escalator every once in a while, and maybe I do walk down.
1: Yeah. It's true, I think, especially during rush hours, most people are. And I think they, you know, the left side is for walking usually and the right
0: conventionally,
1: side.
0: I think the government's been trying to do like the whole like double file lines these days. So we're like in the transition period.
1: Honestly,
0: so,
1: I really appreciate this because the only reason I walk up the escalator is because everybody else is.
0: There's peer pressure.
1: 다들 빨리 걸어가니까요. 저 안 걸어가고 싶어요, 어떨 때는.
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1: So, again, this is a good reminder for safety. Yes, hold the handrail and try not to, you know, run especially or walk
0: up. Oh, definitely don't. Never run.
1: Yeah. I don't know, but this warning system, like, I think I would feel a little, I don't know.
0: Like, taken aback a little bit, when the machine starts yelling at you. Like,
1: warning, warning.
0: Okay, all right, I'll calm down. I'll chill. Yes. Anyway, so what term do you have for us?
1: Wait, before we do that, can
0: Sure.
1: So whenever an escalator comes up, there's a joke that stand-up comedian Mitch Hedberg made, and I always think of this. Okay, so Haley, do you know that an escalator can never really break?
0: Can it? Are you sure?
1: Yeah, because it just becomes stairs. But I'm bum.
0: All right. She'll be here all week.
1: 아재 개그 같은데요. 옛날 80년대에는 재밌었던 조크였습니다. All right, let's get into some expressions. 첫 번째 표현은 detect입니다. The system is designed to detect 5 types of dangerous behavior. 네, 다섯 가지 위험 행동을 감지하도록 설계됐습니다. 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So we can detect smoke.
0: The smoke detector
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1: 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Also, we can detect movement, you know, through machines. 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Also, doesn't the word 탐정, detective,
0: That's
1: comes
0: right.
1: from this?
0: So we do need to distinguish because detector with an OR, detector, usually that refers to a machine. 탐지기 같은 기기를 얘기하고요. 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
1: 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Let's try to use it in a sentence. The sensor detected movement outside the door. The sensor가 문 밖의 움직임을 감지하기도 하고요.
0: Or for your annual physical, you go there and get screened to detect any diseases, hopefully early on. 네, 검사를 하면 질병을 조기에 발견할 수 있죠.
1: 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Nothing you said. It's an example. Or I can detect some tension between you two. 너희 둘 사이에 약간 긴장감이 감지됩니다. 느껴집니다.
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0: So if you are 약간 뭔가 눈치챘

0: 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Oh, I sense a little, a little bit of tension between you two. I can sense that he doesn't like me.
1: That's a good way. All right, 다음 표현 넘어갈게요. Issue. The system can immediately issue warnings to prevent accidents. 네, 사고 예방을 위해서 즉시 경고를 내릴 수 있습니다. 자, 우리 issue 그냥 이렇게 한국어 할 때도 뭐 문제를 얘기할 때 많이 쓰는데요. For example, oh, I have another issue with the computer. 컴퓨터에 문제가 있습니다. 근데 이렇게 뉴스에서는 동사로 자주 쓰이는 걸 볼 수 있어요. Issue, what does that mean? To present something officially,
0: right? To publish something, I'm trying to say, not say issue, but yeah, issue is to issue something.
1: Right?
0: 어떤 것을 공식적으로 발표하거나 시행하거나 뭐 내리다라는 의미로 쓰이죠.
1: 맞습니다. So a lot of things could be issued, like we can issue a warning, right?
0: Governments often issue statements.
1: That's right. Let's use it in some sentences. The company issued a statement after the incident. 회사는 사고 이후에 공식 성명을 발표했습니다. 이렇게 쓸 수도 있고요. Also, this is something that I would never enjoy getting issued. The police officer issued a parking ticket.
0: Ugh. 네, I've gotten those issued.
1: 딱지를 발부받기.
0: Not pleasant. Also, you can get your passport or a visa issued. 네, 이런 식으로 공공기관에서 서류 같은 걸 issue 받을 수도 있고요. You know, for fashion magazines, the September issue. I think that was the title of a film, but September issue. 자, 여기선 명사로 쓰이는데요. 결국에 발행하다라는 동사에서 와서 September issue. 발행본, October issue, September issue, but usually the September issue is the big issue.
1: That's right. So many things that can be issued. 이 중에서 몇 가지만 이렇게 이번에 암기해서 또 짚어보시면 좋을 것 같습니다. Before we move on, let's listen to the news clip one more time.
2: Busan City held a demonstration today at Centum City Station on Metro Line 2 for an AI-based smart safety management platform for escalators. The system is designed to detect five types of dangerous behavior, such as failing to hold the handrail or walking and running on the escalator, and immediately issue warnings to help prevent accidents. Beyond simply issuing warnings, the city plans to establish a next-generation public safety management system capable of responding to incidents such as falls and riding escalators in the wrong direction.
1: 네, 이번에는 우리 부산에서 열리는 아주 대형 현대미술 행사에 대한 뉴스인데요. The 2026 Busan Biennale is opening this weekend with artists from all around the world. But before we move on, 발음 한번 짚어볼게요. How do you pronounce it?
0: Biennale.
1: Biennale.
0: Yeah. Which also, can I say, I remember going to the last Biennale and it's already been 2 years.
1: Yeah.
0: 시간이 또 왜 이렇게. 네, 2년 만에 다시 돌아온 Biennale.
1: Yeah.
0: 지난번에 정말 좋았어요. 올해도 좋겠죠.
1: Yeah, I'm excited for it.
0: Yeah.
1: So the Busan Biennale is started this weekend. Let's hear more about it.
2: The 2026 Busan Biennale will be held from the 29th through November 1st at venues including the Museum of Contemporary Art Busan. This year's event, themed The Sit-In Chorus, will feature works by 46 artists from 22 countries across various genres, including installation, sound, and performance art.
0: 네, 2026 Busan Biennale가 8월 29일부터 11월 1일까지 부산 현대미술관 등 부산 곳곳에서 열리게 됩니다. 올해 주제는 불협하는 합 영어로는 Dissident Chorus인데요. 22개국에서 온 46명의 작가들이 참여해서 설치 미술과 사운드, 퍼포먼스 등 다양한 작품을 선보일 예정입니다.
1: Yes.
0: So yeah.
1: Now, before we discuss anything further, let's talk about the word Biennale.
0: Sounds not English.
1: Yeah, 일단은 it's Italian. And basically it means every 2 years, right?
0: So in English, it would be biennial, so biennale, biennial. 근데 저는 항상 이게 헷갈렸어요. Because there's biennial and then there's semi-annual. 그게 뭐가 다른가 해서 찾아봤습니다. 복지구장고를 쳤는데요. They mean the same thing, which is why I'm sometimes annoyed at English.
1: Let's just pick one, guys.
0: 두 개죠? So semi-annual or semi-annual, semi-semi and biennial.
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1: Okay, so it's a little bit case by case.
0: It's everything. It is everything and anything.
1: Yeah.
0: So yeah, there 좋습니다. It is. The Biennale in this case is every 2 years.
1: Yeah, yes. And it's going to be throughout the whole month of September.

0: September and October, so it gives us plenty of time to go check it out. This year, they're going to be featuring a lot of interactive works, I hear. So there's going to be a lot of workshops and talks because, you know, I enjoy going to see like visual art too, but when there's like, you know, a participatory element to it.
1: So you're a fan of the interactiveness.
0: I do, yeah. And like listening to people talk about things. Also, it's not just these big events. Alongside the Busan Biennale from September 5th to October 31st, they're taking these 15 independent art spaces in Donggu, Suyeonggu, and Haeundaegu. They're going to make a cute little map so you can kind of follow
1: the map.
0: And go check out more like experimental spaces throughout the city.
1: And I like these festivals because, of course, we know about the Busan Contemporary Art Museum in 을숙도. 참 건물 자체가 되게
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0: 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All right, shall we get into some expressions?
1: Let's do it.
0: 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This year's event is themed Dissident Chorus.
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0: 맞습니다.
1: But there are times. I think there's context where you don't have to necessarily use it for politics. So what might that be?
0: Okay, so for example, there were a few dissident voices in the meeting. 이렇게 미팅 회의할 때 좀 몇몇의 좀 반대하는 주류에 반대하는 목소리가 나오기도 했습니다.
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0: Yeah, quite so. 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
1: Okay, can we spell that, please?
0: Let's do that. Dissonance는요. D-I-S-S-O-N-A-N-C-E.
1: And dissonance, if you like really dissect into it, this is my like English teacher moment, S-O-N, like sonic.
0: Yes.
1: Sound 잖아요. And
0: 맞아요.
1: Then you have the dis in front of it, so it's a 불협화음, 소리가 예쁘게 나지 않는 불협화음을 얘기하죠.
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1: Oh, that's a really poetic way of saying
0: people were fighting.
1: Yeah, they're arguing.
0: Yeah. Oh, we had some dissonance.
1: Oh, 근데 되게 it's very diplomatic. Like that's how you would phrase it to like your 부장님 or 팀장님. Oh, it's okay now, but we just had a little bit of a dissonance.
0: I'm gonna use this next time because it makes me sound. It sounds almost a little elegant.
1: You're very sophisticated. Yes.
0: 좋습니다. Also, 이 심리학에서 좀 나오는 표현이기도 해요. Cognitive dissonance.
1: Oh, that's true. I've heard this term used quite a bit in Korean. And recently, too, 심리 부조 혹은 인지 부조화라고
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0: 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So for example, you know, Haley, I know I should save more money, but I keep shopping. So that's kind of cognitive dissonance.
1: Yeah, I keep eating out. That is definitely my cognitive
0: 인지
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0: 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So again, dissident is someone who disagrees or resists, but dissonance is a lack of harmony or agreement.
1: Mm-hmm.
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1: Featuring
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0: Right.
1: So if you have a song that features someone, that artist is not the artist whose name is on the album. 이 앨범을 낸 아티스트는 아니지만 they're featured. They're especially featured for that song.
0: Yeah, it's one of my bucket lists.
1: To be featured?
0: I want to be featured on like a Korean rapper song.
1: Okay.
0: Yeah.
1: All right.

Welcome back, everyone. This is News Rewind with Haley here on BFM 90.5. Let's dive right into our review. 자, medium, media, 단순, medium, 복수, media, 매체로 쓰였죠. 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Alright, and you know what time it is. Let's dive into our quiz. Question 1. If I've burned something completely, it's burned to a cream, a crisp, or a crunch. Mm-hmm. 네, 숯처럼 까맣게 탔다. Burned to a crisp. Question 2. Blinking a lot when you're lying is a tale, a saying, or a tell. 자, 거짓말하면 다 알 수 있죠. It's a tell. And finally, parents who hover over their kids are looking over their shoulder or biting their shoulder. 울면 안 되죠. They are looking over their shoulder. All right, that's a wrap for this week's News Rewind, but you can always catch us again on our website at www.bfm.or.kr or on 팟빵. This program was produced by Park Chan-woo, written and hosted by me, Hayley Sa. Here's our final song. This is 우산 by Epic High. Have a great weekend, and I'll see you back here next week.

sometimes get fooled by appearances. Something may look kind, safe, or familiar, but it may not be what it seems. Sometimes we need to look a little deeper and find what is truly hidden underneath. Hello, everyone. This is the BFM Kids Club, and I'm your host, Andrew Murphy. To get us started today, we have Bop by JoJo Siwa.

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Wow, it's been a while. How's your summer been? Mine was fantastic. And I know I'm going to get into that a little bit later. But before we start, I do have to give a big shout out to Asia Campbell for filling in for me while I was away. I tuned in while I was on vacation in Canada, and absolutely amazing. So thanks again to Asia and the entire team here at the Kids Club. Now, during the summer, many people go out and enjoy themselves. Obviously, when we go out, we can meet many different people. Some of them may become our friends, while others may not. So how do you decide whether you want to be friends with someone that you meet? We can become friends when we share common interests. That means things that we do the same, maybe. We can also become friends when we have similar personalities. And that's like, well, when you think the same, all right? Or act the same. We cannot tell right away whether someone is a good person or a bad person. That would be nice, though. It takes time to get to know someone and become good friends. Maybe making friends is not about finding someone who seems perfect at first. It's about spending time together, getting to know each other, and building trust. All right, everyone, it is time to get everything started here at the Kids Club. During today's show, we'll pick some of you who send in messages of support and give you a present. So please send us anything, your thoughts, your cheers, or if you just want to say

0: 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We'll be waiting for your messages.
1: Jumble Bubble Quiz.
0: I got surprised there. Our first segment, as always, is the quiz, the Jumble Bubble Quiz. Now, from now on, you're going to hear some clues. Now, some of them are going to come from me. I'll give you some little hints. Other ones might be an audio clue, and that means you need to listen to the sound. And we'll try to figure it out together because I don't know what it is either. Our producer lets me know after I give all the clues. So I'm very, very curious. Are you ready? Well, I'm ready. So please remember to send in your messages. Let's start the first quiz. Okay, hint number one. I am small and colorful. Okay. Two, I usually have red, orange, or yellow wings with black spots. That's a lot of different things. Three, I have six tiny legs and two small antennae. Four, I can fly, but I'm not a bird. Yeah, it said six legs. I don't know too many birds with six legs. And the last hint for you. My name has a lady in it, but I am not a lady. All right, everyone. Let us know your answers in the chat, and I'll give you 5 seconds. All right. If you said the answer is a ladybug, the mudangbole, then you would be correct. But don't be disappointed if you didn't get the answer correct. We will have another quiz later in the program that you can try again. And I think there's a couple other chances for little mini quizzes as we go. But it is time to get to our first guest, and it is story time with June Kim.
2: Hey, Andrew, have you ever thought about the what ifs in our favorite stories?
0: What ifs? You mean like, what if I ate 10 ice cream cones at once?
2: Well, maybe, but I mean, what if the big bad wolf actually just had a cold and accidentally coughed the house down?
0: No way! And what if Cinderella actually hated glass slippers because they were too uncomfortable to dance in?
2: Ouch! Exactly! What if the stories we know have a whole different side we've never thought of?
0: Huh? I never thought about it that way. It's like a whole new adventure is hiding right behind the pages.
2: Imagine a different world, BEFM Kids Club.
0: Ask yourself, what if?
3: It's story time.
0: Okay, everyone, this story time episode features an AI-generated voice acting to bring the story to life. We hope you enjoy this new way of experiencing our story. Let's get started.
4: Today's story is Little Red Riding Hood. Once upon a time, there was a little girl named Little Red Riding Hood. She always wore a beautiful red hood. One morning, her mother said,
5: "Little Red Riding Hood, your grandmother is sick. I am so worried about her. Would you take this basket of food to her?"
6: "Yes, Mom."
4: Her mother looked at her and said,
5: "Be careful in the forest. Don't talk to strangers and stay on the path."
6: "Okay, Mom. Don't worry about it."
4: She picked up her basket and walked into the forest.
6: "Wow! Look at the sunshine! What a beautiful day!

0: walked through the forest, she suddenly met a wolf.
1: Hello, little Red Riding Hood. Where are you going?
2: I'm going to my grandmother's house. She's sick, so I'm taking her some food. Look, my mom prepared this for her.
0: The wolf laughed and asked,
1: Oh, that's very nice. Where does your grandmother live?
2: She lives in a little house on the other side of the forest.
0: The wolf thought,
1: Let me see. Let me think. Oh, I have an idea.
0: Then he said,
1: Why don't you pick some beautiful flowers for your grandmother? I'm sure she would love them.
0: Little Red Riding Hood looked at the flowers.
2: Flowers? Oh, that's a very good idea.
0: She walked off the path and started picking flowers. Meanwhile, the wolf quickly ran to Grandma's house.
1: I'll get there first.
0: The wolf arrived at Grandma's house.
3: Who's there? Who is it?
0: The wolf disguised his voice and said,
4: It's me, Grandma. I'm Little Red Riding Hood. I brought you some food.
3: Oh, my dear, come in.
0: Finally, the wolf quickly went inside. A little later, Little Red Riding Hood arrived.
2: Grandma, are you there? It's me, Little Red Riding Hood.
0: The wolf imitated Grandma's voice and said,
5: Come in, dear.
0: Little Red Riding Hood walked into the room. She looked at Grandma.
2: Gran, are you Grandma? Why do you have such big ears?
5: So I can hear you better.
2: And Grandma, why do you have such big eyes?
5: So I can see you better.
2: And Grandma, why do you have such big teeth?
5: Why do I have such big teeth?
1: Because I can eat you.
2: No, you're not Grandma.
0: Little Red Riding Hood screamed and ran away. Just then, a kind woodcutter heard the noise.
6: Oh, Little Red Riding Hood, what's happening?
0: She pointed to the house and cried,
2: There's a bad wolf inside. He tried to eat my grandmother.
0: The kind woodcutter quickly ran into the house and saw the wolf. The wolf got scared and quickly ran away. Finally, Little Red Riding Hood found her grandma and hugged her.
2: Grandma, are you okay?
3: Yes, I'm okay. Remember, Little Red Riding Hood, always be careful when you are alone. Here are always kind neighbors around us who are ready to help us.
0: Little Red Riding Hood smiled.
2: Yes, Grandma, I'll remember that.
7: Welcome back, everyone. That was our story, Little Red Riding Hood. Now, June, welcome. All right, it's great to see you again. I think Little Red Riding Hood learned an important lesson today.
8: She certainly did. She learned that we need to be careful, especially when we're alone.
7: Yeah, for sure.
8: Yeah. Anyway, Andrew, it's so good to see you again. How have you been?
7: Good. I got back last week from vacation and I guess the jet lag. So for our listeners who don't know what jet lag is, it's, you know, after you fly a great distance and there's lots of, I guess, time zone changes, your sleep schedule, everything is so different. But I feel, I guess maybe yesterday or today, that I feel like I'm back to normal.
8: Oh, wow. That was pretty quick, though.
7: Yeah, it was. I think the whole family is doing okay. Sometimes I do feel like I might need a nap in the middle of the day. But yeah, not bad. Now, how about you? How has your summer been?
8: I've been all right. It's been a really warm summer here. I don't know if it was the same there.
7: I think warm would be an understatement. I was following along to the weather here in Korea, and I was just think

0: thinking the whole time, thank goodness I'm in Canada. Thank goodness I'm in Canada. Because it was warm during the day, but the nights I could wear a hoodie. Mm-hmm. I could, wow, you know, feel very comfortable, sleep with a blanket, no air con. It was fantastic. Yeah. So anyway, let's get back to our story here. Now, I think there was another important lesson.
1: What was it?
0: Now, I think it was that we shouldn't always trust people just because they sound friendly.
1: The wolf sounded friendly at first, and he asked Little Red Riding Hood where she was going, and then he gave her an idea about picking flowers. But then his idea was actually a trick.
0: Right. And what did Little Red Riding Hood do that was, I guess we could say, so dangerous?
1: She told the wolf where her grandmother lived. And then she left the path.
0: That's right. Her mother told her, stay on the path. Mm-hmm. But Little Red Riding Hood forgot.
1: Right. Sometimes we can get excited or distracted and forget good advice and the road we should be on.
0: Yeah, exactly. And you know, it's so scary sometimes.
1: Right, it is. Have you ever been told not to do something, but you did it anyways? And what happened?
0: Well, where I grew up in Canada, we were still in the city, but kind of, I would say it's kind of like if we're thinking of Busan, it would be like growing up in Jungwon or like in Gijang. Mm. So you're still part of the city, but there's lots of nature and forests. And sometimes my mom would say, don't go to this area unless I was with my older brother or some older friends. And I went there. It was the winter time and we were on this ice area and I went through the ice.
1: Oh, no.
0: Yeah. And I mean, you can imagine how cold it is.
1: Right.
0: Got back to my house and my mom just looked at me and she said, where did you go? And I was like, oh, no. Yeah. So not great. How about yourself?
1: I was thinking about it. I couldn't think of one, but I thought of this, like where my mom normally told me what to do instead of what not to do.
0: Ah, okay.
1: So she always told me to check twice because I always forget things. And so, but then I didn't take her advice. And so I end up always going back twice or three times every time I leave home. And so I realized that advice that our parents give us are to help us, not to like make us bored or to bother us.
0: Yeah, not to kind of like put you in a cage.
1: Right, right.
0: It's to protect you. Mm-hmm. Now, I mean, sometimes children, and I sometimes am still a child and forget those and things like that. But okay, so now, June, what if you saw a friend walking away from a safe path because something looked fun, or maybe they saw something like, ooh, this looks great. What would you say to them?
1: I would say fun lasts only a short while, but walking away from a safe path is a lot to lose and risky.
0: Okay.
1: What about you?
0: That's heavy. I like that though. Yeah, I would probably, you know, tell them to maybe make sure what they were going, or, you know, it's kind of like a new road and you always need to look both ways before you cross the street and then maybe look again, you know, so maybe double check these things. If you're an adult, I think it's different than if you're a kid.
1: Right.
0: If you're a kid out there, listen to mom and dad or grandma or grandpa or your teachers. But for adults, it might be a little bit different. Now, I think it is time for a quiz. Now, quiz number one, everybody. What did Little Red Riding Hood's mother tell her to do in the forest? Was it A, run as fast as she could?
1: B, stay on the path and don't talk to strangers?
0: Or C, pick lots of flowers. And the answer is, what is it, June? B, yes.
1: Stay on the path and don't talk to strangers.
0: Great job. Well, do you remember why the wolf told Little Red Riding Hood to pick flowers?
1: Was it because he really wanted to make Grandma happy?

0: happy?
1: No. It was a trick. The wolf wanted her to leave the path, the safe path, mm-hmm. you know, so he could get to Grandma's house first.
0: Uh-oh.
1: Yeah, so sometimes someone may give us nice sounding idea, like, you know, wow, those flowers look beautiful.
0: Mm-hmm.
1: And they probably were, as we could see in the video. But we should still stop and think, is it safe?
0: That's a very useful question. And I like the ending of the story too, where she ran away and asked for help.
1: Yeah, and a kind woodcutter came to help her and Grandma.
0: Mm-hmm.
1: So if something scary happens, what should, you know, the children do?
0: I think children don't have to solve scary problems by yourself, so you should tell a trustable adult.
1: That's an important point, and it doesn't always have to be mom or dad.
0: Mm-hmm.
1: You know, you could find somebody, and again,
0: trust.
1: This also might be a stranger sometimes, mm-hmm. but usually people are looking to help kids,
0: right.
1: You know, so... And Grandma also said something nice. There are kind neighbors around us who are ready to help. And I give that same advice to my children as well.
0: Oh, wow.
1: So, June, if you could give, you know, our, you know, star of the story, Little Red Riding Hood, one piece of advice before she went into the forest, what would you say?
0: I want to tell her, remember what your mom told you. Stay on the path and don't share private information. And if something feels off, get help.
1: Yeah, that's good advice. My advice would be that, you know, and I've told this to my kids as well, that, mm-hmm. you know, if someone comes up to you, if you say, oh, I'm meeting my mom,
0: mm-hmm.
1: or I'm meeting my dad,
0: mm-hmm.
1: then they'll be like, oh,
0: okay.
1: Yeah, they might run away, you know? So it's a little bit different.
0: That's
1: but
0: a good tip.
1: I think that, you know, because you can also trick the other people,
0: mm-hmm.
1: which could help you. But I think your point is right. You know, stay on the safe path. Sometimes that safe path might seem a little boring,
0: mm-hmm.
1: or not the, you know, most fun way to go. But there's a reason it's the safe way to go.
0: Right.
1: Yeah.
0: That's great.
1: And, you know, everybody, we say this every time at the end of story time. That's all we have for today.
0: Right.
1: It's gone so fast. Now, everyone out there, please, adults and children,
0: mm-hmm.
1: be careful. Think before you act and ask for help when you need it. Now, I think we can all learn something from the Little Red Riding Hood
0: mm-hmm.
1: story. You know, try to be safe. Listen to the adults or, you know, someone, if they're giving you advice to do something, maybe they've done it before.
0: Right.
1: So it could help you. So thank you so much for coming in, June.
0: Thank you. It's so good to see you
1: yeah,
0: again.
1: Good to see
0: and
1: you
0: Eden
1: as well.
0: And Kian
1: yeah.
0: Too.
1: My boys are here with me today as well. And thank you so much. And we'll see you next time.
0: All right. See
1: okay.
0: You.
1: Bye-bye. Time for another song break. This is Bimil Jongwon by Oh My Girl.

0: 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Stay tuned.
1: Jumble Bubble Quiz.
2: When we hear that music, we know it's time for the quiz. And this is our second quiz. So for everyone out there, if you didn't get the answer correct to quiz number one, the ladybug, it's your chance to, or even if you did get it right, you have a second chance to get it right this time as well. So we have some more clues to give to you. Let's get to quiz number two. Hint one. I am usually white and square-shaped. Two, I am used when you make a mistake. Oh, this sounds very important. Three, I can remove pencil marks from paper. Four, I used to be made of rubber. And five, you can find me in most students' pencil cases. All right, everyone, you have 5 seconds to get in touch with us starting now. Okay, I think everyone, maybe you were wondering, I think I got it. But then when we heard pencil case, I think you knew for sure. It's an eraser. Yeah, for sure. And I think everybody has one of them. Now, if you didn't get it right, don't worry. You'll have a chance next week for sure. But if you want to say anything to us, you could send us a message through KakaoTalk. Or if you have 101, you could send us a message through Sharp Gugong Ogong on that text message. Okay. But now we're going to turn the volume up a little bit

0: the excitement, and it is time for Sing Along Time with Kadra.
1: Hey there. Are you enjoying it so far? Dive into stories, tech quizzes, and sing along. I've been waiting for you all week. Come on, let's go all the way. You're tuning into BFM Kids Club, and it's time to sing along with me, Kadra.

0: All right.
1: Oh, wow.
0: I wasn't even looking really at it. That was amazing.
1: That was beautiful.
0: This is a new xylophone, or new for me. I guess maybe Asia had it before. But it is time for Sing Along with Kadra.
1: Yay.
0: How are things?
1: I'm good. Welcome back.
0: Thank you so
1: much.
0: Good
1: to see you back here.
0: Yes, it's great to see you as well. And also everyone on the team and to see June for story time.
1: Right.
0: It is great.
1: Awesome.
0: Now, it is time for a song.
1: Yes.
0: Are you excited?
1: I am. But before that, tell me about it. How was it?
0: Everything was unreal. You know, it was great to see a lot of family and friends, and sometimes I'll go back home. I consider Busan my home now.
1: Of course.
0: Not my second home. It is my home. I've lived here for a very long time. But when I go back to Canada, I don't get to see everyone every time I go home. So it's kind of like, oh, I didn't see this person last time. I really want to see them now.
1: Mm-hmm.
0: And it's just a lot of my friends have children or, you know, full careers.
1: Mm-hmm.
0: And it's just, you know, you sit down for a coffee or food and it's just talk, talk, talk, talk, talk. It was absolutely amazing.
1: Catch up. And how was the weather? Okay?
0: Well, and I was explaining to June that I was following the weather here in Korea.
1: Oh, really? Okay.
0: Oh, my goodness. I can't even imagine if I was here at the end of July, early August. But it was, I explained to June as well that it was hot during the day, not hot like here. People in Canada were like, oh, it's so humid. And I said,
1: compared to Busan.
0: Not like Busan, not like Korea. So it was different, but the evenings were cool.
1: Really?
0: There were nights we had a campfire outside.
1: Oh, wow. Sounds so
0: and
1: nice.
0: And if I explain that to someone in Korea, they're like, campfire, 35 degrees?
1: Yeah,
0: no
1: tropical
0: way.
1: Nights are continuing.
0: Yeah, so it was warm, but I guess it depends on where you're at in the country, but where I was, it was very, very comfortable.
1: That's nice. I'm so jealous because it's been so hot and humid. And we also had a really bad drought. So we really needed some rain.
0: Yeah, that's I heard that from a lot of people. And it's not great. So I think you and I, we had a very different summer.
1: I guess so, yes.
0: Yeah, for sure.
1: But summer is almost over and we're going toward fall.
0: Yeah, actually, it was funny because yesterday morning I came in to the station and on my way here at like 7 a.m.
1: Okay.
0: I thought, oh, this is nice.
1: The weather and everything.
0: It didn't last long, no. By 10 a.m. It was like, ugh.
1: Never mind.
0: Take me back to 7 a.m.
1: 7 a.m.
0: Yeah, so, but the mornings and evenings are getting a little different, just get rid of the humidity.
1: Right, right. The humidity is always the problem. So I was actually wondering, when people in Canada have their summer vacation, Andrew, what do they usually do?
0: I think it would be different for different households.
1: Mm-hmm.
0: You know, a lot of people, their children play sports in the summer. So they might be traveling for baseball or soccer or something
1: nice.
0: Like that.
1: Mm-hmm.
0: Or, you know, people, they'll go camping or go on little vacations themselves.
1: Mm-hmm.
0: But it is, I don't want to say it's so different than in Korea because people want to do stuff, but I feel a lot of time in Canada, people want to do stuff outside.
1: Outside, outdoor activities.
0: Exactly.
1: I
0: and
1: see.
0: In Korea,
1: it's a little hard.
0: Hot and sticky.
1: And it's sticky, exactly.
0: Yeah.
1: But, you know, the best thing about having vacation is, you know, just go home, relax a little bit, spend time with your families.
0: Yeah, for
1: sure. With
0: your
1: friends. So you get to spend time with people you don't get to see every day.
0: Yeah, and I think, I know my kids are here with me today and they'll probably agree, we ate like off the barbecue probably every other day.
1: Wow, so. Every other day.
0: But it was just, it's so convenient. And also you're not turning the stove or the oven on in the house, which would heat up the house.
1: Yes.
0: So we're outside, you know, chicken.

0: hamburgers or nice. Hot dogs, and then some, you know, cold pasta salads and stuff like that.
1: Together.
0: It was great.
1: Awesome.
0: It was great. So after 5 weeks away, it does feel really good to see everyone here again.
1: Welcome back.
0: Yeah, for
1: sure. Yeah, sometimes you have to go somewhere else, or sometimes we're just apart for a quiet while. And when that happens, we say goodbye.
0: We say goodbye, but not yet, not today. The segment's not over,
1: Not for the segment.
0: But goodbye doesn't always mean forever.
1: Of course, exactly. Sometimes it just means until, you know, we meet again. And that's what today's song is about.
0: Yes, and I see that you brought your friend.
1: Yes, that's right.
0: I'm always excited when Kaja brings a friend with her because it just... it maybe means I don't have to do anything, but yeah, for sure.
1: I'll still be very happy to sing along with you. Today, yes, we'll sing along with the guitar.
0: I can't wait. What is the song that we're going to sing today?
1: So today's song, the title is Friends Forever.
0: By who?
1: By Kedra.
0: What? Come on.
1: So ready?
0: All right, let's get into it.
1: All right, Friends Forever.

0: Couple of clicks for Kadra. I missed this so much. And it was really sweet. And listeners, I didn't sing along because I didn't know the melody. It was my first time.
1: Everyone's first time.
0: Yeah, hearing this as well. And it's really sweet, but you wrote this.
1: Yes, I did. I'm so happy to share my song with our listeners. Did you like it?
0: Yeah, and the thing is, I think maybe a lot of our listeners, they might not know that you're a musician, you're a singer-songwriter. All the other times we sang maybe songs from somebody else and you put a little spin on it, like made it your own and stuff. But this was your own song.
1: Original song, yes.
0: And I loved, was this a premiere?
1: Kind of, yes.
0: We're part of it, everyone. I love it.
1: For our listeners, yes.
0: Now, I love the lyrics. Mm-hmm. Now, can we go through them a little bit?
1: Of course, of course. So I started the song with, hi, hey, hello, because that's how our friendship starts.
0: Yeah, definitely. Mm-hmm.
1: You don't know yet that you're going to become really good friends.
0: Okay. And then we become friends.
1: Right, absolutely. And then we laugh together, we play together, dance, sing along. All those little moments become our memories.
0: And there's lots of lines I really enjoyed in the song or lyrics. But the one I liked was so many memories, so many days we passed, so many dreams we had.
1: Right. So when you think about it, that's what friendship is made of. Not just big, special moments, but all those little things we do together.
0: And it makes one great big thing.
1: Right.
0: I love it. So like going to school together, playing games, sharing snacks. Ooh, that sounds good.
1: Or singing songs together.
0: Yeah, exactly. That's like us. It's great.
1: And then the song changes a little. It says, now it's time to say goodbye.
0: Mm-hmm. It doesn't always have to be sad, but which brings us back to what we were talking about earlier.
1: Right. So sometimes people we care about have to go somewhere else.
0: Yeah, but that doesn't mean, you know, the friendship has to like break up or finish.
1: Not at all. You can be far apart and still remember someone.
0: Yeah, and there's the part in the song that said, you'll stay in my heart forever.
1: Well, which is a sweet way of saying, even if we're not together right now, you're still my friend.
0: I like that. It's very sweet.

0: Me too. And actually, today is my last day here with BFM Kids. So I wanted to bring a special goodbye present for everyone.
1: Oh, so you're saying goodbye to the BFM Kids listeners?
0: Well, for now, yes.
1: Oh, but not forever.
0: Not forever. Of course not. We're still friends, right?
1: Exactly. Of course we are. So, that's for sure.
0: Of course. Even if I'm not here every day or every week, I'll remember all the fun we had together.
1: Honestly, Kaiser's brought so much to the show and so much energy and always bringing in an extra little friend as well. And I loved it. So that's where we have the lyrics, you know, until we meet again.
0: Exactly.
1: So Kaiser, are we going to hear the song one more time?
0: Of course.
1: Please.
0: My pleasure. Ready? So this is Friends Forever by me.

0: And that was Friends Forever by Kadra. Kadra, I just want to take a minute and say thank you for all the songs and stories. I have so many unforgettable moments with you that you share with us. So thank you so much.
1: Absolutely. Thank you, Andrew. And thank you, everyone, our listeners and the whole team. It was such a pleasure and an honor for me to sing along with all of you. I'll miss you.
0: Well, we'll miss you too.
1: But we'll be friends forever, no matter how far we're apart.
0: Hey, you're right. And if I am ever feeling distant from Kadra, I'll listen to this episode.
1: Aw, that would be
0: nice. It's great. And we'll definitely meet again. But until then...
1: Bye-bye.
0: Okay, everyone. Say bye to Kadra.
1: Bye-bye.
0: Let's take another break and hear a song from someone very close to the BFM Kids channel. It is Give Me a Chance by Kadra.

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0: 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I'm a fourth grader in Jeongwon. 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
1: 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I live in Donglaegu and I enjoy listening to BFM.
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10: 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Stay tuned.

Okay, everyone. It's time for Andrew to the rescue. Now, I don't wear a cape, but I wore my fanciest shirt today to be a superhero for you in our last episode of the summer, all right? But not our last episode ever, obviously. Now, everybody needs a superhero in their life. And Andrew to the Rescue is where I get stories, concerns, or maybe just something that might be bothering you and you need some advice. I'm here to help you. Well, I hope I can help you. And usually each week we have, you know, one or two stories from you, our listeners, that are looking for a little advice. So why don't we get to our first question for Andrew?

Dear Andrew, I have a dream of becoming a K-pop idol, but I have a problem that makes me feel worried about myself. I really enjoy singing and dancing, and becoming an idol has always been one of my biggest dreams. But recently, I have started to worry about my appearance. When I look in the mirror, I sometimes feel uncomfortable. I also worry that other people might judge me because of the way I look. Since idols are often expected to look perfect, I'm afraid that I might not be good enough. I still love singing and dancing, and I really want to achieve my dream. But sometimes I wonder if I should give up. Should I keep pursuing my dream, or should I focus on changing myself first? Well, I would say, first off, don't compare yourself to others. You are you, and that's what makes you special. Okay, so the moment you change from being yourself, you're not you anymore. And then it doesn't make you as special. Also, when we see those idols or actors or actresses on TV, on the internet, or in the movies, they have an entire team behind them that

you know, does their makeup, you know, they take them to the gym, somebody cooks for them. They're not doing it alone, and neither should you, all right? So comparing yourself to, you know, somebody that's an idol already, I think you might be being a little bit hard on yourself. Some things that you can do are to take care of yourself. And you could do that by eating well. You need to get enough sleep. So listen to mom and dad. That's definitely important. And, you know, take care of your body in a certain way. Also, it sounds like you already have some talents. You enjoy singing and dancing, all right? So focus on those. You could try to get better at those, and then that could help you pursue your dream of becoming an idol. And finally, be kind to yourself, all right? You know, if you're not kind to yourself, others aren't really going to respect you. So if they know that you have the confidence, they'll show you respect as well. Okay, so I hope that helps. And if you become an idol, don't forget us. Come and see us. Good. All right. If you want to, you know, maybe have your story shared here on the air or live, you can go over to our webpage at www.befm.or.kr/BFM Kids Club Bulletin Board and leave your anonymous message there. Anonymous means nobody will know it was you, okay? We won't share any names or anything like that. Now, just to let everyone know before we wrap up today that if you want to listen on the radio, you can check us out on 90.5 on Saturday mornings at 11 a.m. And I'm sad to say it is time to wrap up today's show. BFM Kids Club is produced by Soupy D, written by Kate, and hosted by me. And I'm very happy to say that I'm back, Andrew Murphy. Until next week, everyone, have a great one. To finish things off today, we have Deja Vu by Racine. Bye-bye.

having absolutely no plan at all. No alarm, no reservations, no schedule telling you where you need to be next. You wake up, check the time, and think, what do I feel like doing today?

That was Not Cute Anymore by Eyelid. You guys are tuned into BEFM 90.5 in Busan and 103.3 FM in the Gijang, Cheonggan, and Doksan areas. And I'm Ninji. So there's something surprisingly luxurious about looking at your weekend calendar and seeing nothing. During the week, so much of our time is already decided for us, right? I mean, work, appointments, errands, messages that we need to answer right away. So when Saturday finally arrives, an empty schedule can feel less like I have nothing to do and more like I can do whatever I want. And the funny thing here is, no plan weekends can still become memorable ones. Maybe a quick walk turns into a long one. You find a cafe you've never noticed before, or maybe you stay on the couch longer than expected and decide that was exactly what you needed. Maybe the real luxury of the weekend isn't doing more. Maybe it's having the freedom to decide at the very last minute. And this weekend, we're looking back at some of the best moments from Sweet Date. And up next, it's this week's Scream Bites. And throughout the week, we learned useful English expressions through memorable movie and TV drama scenes, while also seeing how a few simple words can reveal a lot about that character or that situation. So let's revisit some of this week's highlights. Now it's time for Scream Bites, where we get to learn that everyday English expression through scenes from movies and TV dramas. And this week, we're starting a new movie called Step Up All In. And this dance movie follows a group of talented dancers chasing their dreams while dealing with the tough reality of making it in the professional dance world. And in today's opening scene, a character named Sean talks about what dancing feels like when everything comes together perfectly and how different life can feel when the music stops. So let's listen to today's scene. There's a magic that happens when you dance. Everything lines up. The world is in sync. And for one perfect moment,

0: you feel totally alive. But to make a living as a dancer, you go through stuff that doesn't feel so magical. The rejection, poor pay, endless auditions. That's when it feels like your world shrinks down to the same cold room. So with that seen, here goes today's expression. Everything lines up. Everything lines up. 모든 게 딱 맞아떨어져요. So here, line up means that different things come together in the right way. And it can describe a situation where the timing, circumstances, or plans all work perfectly together. So when the character Sean says, everything lines up, he means that when he dances, there are moments when the music, the movement, and everything around him seem to come together perfectly. But we can also use this expression in many everyday situations too. Maybe your schedule works perfectly, the timing is just right, or several things happen exactly the way you hoped. For example, everything lined up perfectly for our trip. Or, if everything lines up, we can start next month. So with that being said, let's practice with a few example dialogues, and here's our first one.
1: Hey, are you free for dinner Friday?
2: No.
1: Saturday?
2: No.
1: Sunday?
0: Yes! Everything lines up perfectly this week.
1: Here's our second example.
3: You got the last ticket for BTS and found a cheap hotel? Woo!
2: I know! Everything just lined up. I love Jimin!
1: Here's our last example. Hey, do you think you'll take the new job?
4: Maybe. If everything lines up, I will.
0: So once again, today's expression is everything lines up. 모든 게 딱 맞아떨어져요. So remember, guys, when we use this phrase, like timing, plans, or circumstances come together in just the right way. So keep that in mind, guys. And that's going to do a wrap for Screen Bites today. And this week, we're going to continue with Step Up All In and learn more useful everyday English through the world of dancers chasing their dreams. Now it's time for Screen Bites, where we get to learn that everyday English expressions through scenes from movies and TV dramas. And this week we're watching Step Up All In from 2014. And yesterday we heard Sean talk about the magic of dancing. And today we see a less glamorous side of that world. Sean and his crew have spent hours waiting for an audition, only to hear that the casting team has already found what they're looking for. And one person seems much less bothered by the result. So let's listen to today's scene.
5: Sorry, everyone. Looks like we found what we were looking for and we're out of time today. So, thanks again. Thanks for coming.
6: Are you serious? Come on, we've been out here for 3 hours.
5: That's how it goes. Thank you so much, Elizabeth. Appreciate it. Always a pleasure, Jasper.
0: Yes, it is. So with that scene, here goes today's expression.
7: That's how it goes.
0: That's how it goes.
7: 원래 그런 거죠.
0: So we use that phrase when something happens in a way that may be disappointing or frustrating, but we accept that it's just part of the situation. And here, Sean is upset because his crew waited for hours and didn't even get the opportunity they expected. But Jasper here simply says, "That's how it goes." In other words, that's just the way things happen sometimes. It can sound very calm and accepting, but depending on your tone, it can also sound a little cold or dismissive. Now we're going to practice with a few example dialogues. Here's our first one.
8: Oh, I can't believe we lost at the very end.
7: Yeah, but that's how it goes sometimes.
0: Here's our second one.
8: I applied, but they chose someone else.
7: I'm sorry. That's how it goes. There will be another chance.
0: Here's our last example.
8: Our outdoor event got canceled because of the rain.
9: Too bad, but that's how it goes.
0: And guys, if you have been turning into our Screen Bites, you might remember a similar expression to today's, which is, it is what it is. Both expressions can mean 어쩔 수 없지, but there's a small difference here.
4: It Is What It Is focuses on accepting a situation that you can't change. And here, that's how it goes. It's more like saying, these things happen sometimes. That's just part of life. And so they're very similar in that way, but That's How It Goes often feels a little more like you're talking about the way things normally happen. So once again, today's expression is That's How It Goes. 원래 그런 거죠. So with that, we're going to wrap up today's Screen Bites, everyone. And tomorrow, we're going to continue on with the same movie. And while we wait for your example sentences, for now, let's go listen to the song. Here is Millions by Winner.

0: Now it's time for Screen Bites, where we get to learn that everyday English expressions through scenes from movies and TV dramas. And this week, we're watching Step Up All In. And in today's scene, Sean and the rest of the mob arrive at a bar together. They're welcome like regulars, and Sean seems convinced that getting out, relaxing, and spending time together is exactly what the group needs. So let's listen to today's scene.
1: Yo, the mob is in the house, y'all. What's up, Sean?
2: Brother, how you doing, man?
1: Oh, my man. That's my man. How you feeling, man? All right? How many of y'all tonight?
2: The whole mob.
1: You always roaming packed.

0: So I don't know why you got to do that to a brother. Told you, this is what we needed. So with that scene, here goes today's expression. This is what we needed. This is what we needed. 우리에게 이것이 필요했어. So we use this expression when something turns out to be exactly what we needed at that moment. It could be a break, maybe a good, delicious meal, some fresh air, a conversation, or even just some time with your friends. So when Sean says in the scene, "This is what we needed," it means that after all the stress and pressure they've been dealing with, spending time together and relaxing is exactly what the group needed. So, and you can also replace the word we with other pronouns depending on the situation. For example, this is what I needed, or this is exactly what she needed. So now we're going to practice with a few example dialogues, and here's our first one. Oh, I feel so much better after that walk. Yeah, same here. This is what we needed. Here's our second example. Oh, after the show, I was exhausted and starving. Same here. This is exactly what we needed. Here's our last example. I'm so glad that we all got together tonight. Yeah, this is what we needed after such a busy week.
1: So once again, today's expression is, this is what we needed. 우리에게 이것이 필요했어.
0: Remember, we use this when something feels especially helpful, refreshing, or right for the situation. And in everyday conversation, you'll also often hear, that's exactly what I needed, especially after something makes you feel better. So with that, we're going to wrap up today's Screen Bites, everyone. Hope you get a good use out of today's expression. And tomorrow, we're going to continue with another scene from Step Up, All In, and learn another useful expression. So make sure to tune into that. Now it's time for Screen Bites, where we get to learn that everyday English expressions through scenes from movies and TV shows. And this week, we're watching Step Up, All In. And in today's scene, tension is building inside the mob, which is the name of Sean's dance crew. And Eddie tells Sean that the crew has been talking and they think it may be time to leave LA and go home. But Sean isn't ready to give up that easily. So let's listen to today's scene.
2: There you are, man.
3: What is this?
2: Look, we've been talking about it, man, and it's time to go home, Sean. I mean, we've gone hard, and it's nothing to be ashamed of.
3: Then what? You're just gonna bail? All of you?
2: Yo, man, wake up, man. When are you gonna stop acting like everything is just okay? This crew's not ready for LA, man. I don't know how you don't see that.
0: So with that sad scene, here goes today's expression.
2: You're just gonna bail? You're just gonna bail? Meaning,
3: 그냥 빠지겠다는 거야? 그냥 포기하고 떠나겠다는 거야?
0: So originally, bail is a legal term meaning money, paid to release someone from jail or to be released on bail.
2: Bail은 보석 또는 보석으로 풀려나다라는 뜻입니다.
0: So here, bail is a casual expression meaning to leave suddenly, quit, or back out of something. So it's not really a strong slang, but it is informal, so you'll hear it more often in everyday conversation than in formal situations. So here, when the character Sean says, "You're just gonna bail?" he's asking if Eddie and the others are really gonna give up and leave after everything they've been through. So you can use this word bail in a lighter everyday situations. So now we're gonna practice with a few example dialogues, and here's our first one.
3: Are you leaving already?
2: Yeah, sorry, I have to bail.
0: Here's our second example.
3: Hey, I thought Steve, that Munyo, was coming with us.
2: He bailed at the last minute.
0: Here's our last example.
3: We've worked on this for months.
2: Exactly. We can't just bail now.
0: So once again, today's expression is,
2: you're just gonna bail? 그냥 빠지겠다고?
0: So remember, guys, once again, bail is a casual everyday expression used when someone suddenly leaves,
1: backs out or gives up on something. And it's an informal expression, but very common in daily conversation. So with that, we're going to wrap up today's Screen Bites, and make sure to send in your sentences, creative answers. All right. And tomorrow, we're going to wrap up our week with one more scene from the same movie, Step Up All In, and learn one more expression. For now, let's go listen to the song. And here is 가슴이 마래 by Kim Na-young.

0: It's time for Screen Bites, where we get to learn everyday English expressions through scenes from movies and TV dramas. And this week, we've been watching Step Up, All In, a dance movie. And today is our final day learning English with this movie. And after things don't work out with the mob, the dance team, Sean turns to his friend named Moose for some help. And Moose finds out that Sean needs a job and tells him that he may have just the right opportunity. So let's listen to today's scene. You still got it. Ooh, looking good.
1: Yo, man, you should have called me sooner. I had no idea you needed a job.
0: Yeah, thank you. Things have been a little rough.
1: Oh, this is perfect. My grandparents have been looking for someone to help out. Come on, I'll introduce you. Glad you came.
0: Hey, how's Camille? You guys liking L.A.?
1: Yeah, she's great. L.A.'s fun. What's not to like about L.A.?
0: So with that scene, here goes today's expression. You still got it. You still got it. Meaning,
2: 아직 살아있네. 실력 안 죽었네.
0: So we use you still got it when someone shows that they still have the skill, talent, charm, or ability they had before. And maybe you haven't seen someone dance in years, and then they suddenly show you that they can still move. So you might say, you still got it. In Korean, it has a very similar feeling to say,
2: 오, 아직 살아있네.
0: So when Sean says this to Moves, he's basically complimenting him and saying that his skills are still as good as ever. And here, it doesn't refer to one specific thing. It means that special skill, talent, or quality the person is known for. For example, wow, you haven't played in years, but you still got it.
2: 아직 살아있네.
0: She can still sing like that? Ooh, she still got it.
2: 제 실력 안 죽었다야.
0: So we're going to practice with a few example dialogues, and here's our first one. Oh, I haven't danced like this in 10 years.
2: No way. You still got it.
1: 살아있네.
0: Here's our second one.
2: Oh, did you see that shot?
1: Yeah, you still got it.
0: Here's our last example.
2: I thought I'd forgotten how to play the song on piano.
3: Not at all. You still got it, Yunji.
0: So once again, today's expression is, you still got it.
2: 아직 살아있네. 실력 안 죽었네, 윤지야.
0: So remember, we use this as a compliment when someone proves that their old skills, talent, or charm are still there. It's casual, positive, and often so with a little excitement or surprise, or maybe with a Busan dialect. And so, sweeties, time to share your talents with us. Send in your sentences, guys. And we're going to wrap up today's Screen Bites, and that also wraps up our week with Step Up, All In. And next week, we're going to start fresh with another movie and more useful English, so make sure to tune into that. And this week on Screen Bites, we stepped into the world of Step Up, All In, with that plenty of dance, competition, and high-energy moments. And along the way, we picked up those useful English expressions from the characters and also their conversations. And that's going to do it for this week's movie journey. And now it's time to switch gears. Up next, we're going to revisit some of this week's K-pop dispatch highlights. And there's plenty more music and stories coming your way, so stay with us. Now it's time for K-pop Dispatch, and it's time to catch up on some fresh K-pop releases and hear what's new on the scene. First up, we have I Got Your Back, Korean version by Eyelet and Hana, featuring Jisoo and Momoka of Hana. So Hana is a Japanese girl group created through the audition project called No No Girls. And they've been getting attention for their strong vocals and performance style. And this collaboration actually took an interesting route. So the song first came out in Japanese in July, while the Korean version was included on the physical CD,
2: but its digital release didn't arrive until mid-August. And Hana's Jisoo and Momoka aren't just featured voices. They also helped write their own rap parts. And the original even reached number 2 on Billboard Japan's Hot 100. And the group Eilish shared that this song, I Got Your Back, is filled with their honest emotions and thoughts, hoping its message brings comfort to listeners. And they also added that the Korean version has a different charm and highlights their more powerful rock-inspired side. Something to look forward to. And next up, we have World Wild Woman by Triple S. And if you guys are not familiar with the group Triple S, they are one of the largest K-pop girl group in K-pop history with 24 members. Woo! Known for rotating unit combinations and a fan participation system that lets listeners help shape some of their activities. And this song, World Wild Woman, was made as a theme for Badge War Season 4, which is Baeji Jeonjaeng Season 4, a reality survival show featuring the members of the group. But even the theme song itself had to compete. The final choice was decided through Triple S's own fan voting system, which is called Gravity. And this song came out on top. And another interesting detail is that several members also took part in writing the lyrics. So the song's message about competition, pushing through limits, and trusting one another feels especially fitting. So on the note, let's go enjoy these two tracks back to back. I Got Your Back, Korean version by Eilert and Hana featuring Jisoo and Momoka of Hana, followed by World Wild Women by Triple S.

it's time for K-pop Dispatch. It's time to catch up on some of the newest music coming out of K-pop world. First up, we have Take a Chance by Jason Lee featuring Kyujin of NMIX. So Jason Lee is a saxophonist and producer who graduated from Berklee College of Music and has worked across many genres such as jazz, funk, R&B, and even K-pop, including collaborations with artists like Angmyu and NMIX. And his new song, Take a Chance, brings in NMIX's Kyujin, one of the members, but she didn't just show up to sing a few lines. She actually helped write the lyrics and also provided chorus vocals. And Jason Lee here, meanwhile, co-composed the song and, of course, plays the saxophone himself. Wow. And the message of this song, but before that, many of NMIX's fans know Kyujin as the energetic, powerful dancer and rapper, but this song shows that her different color is smooth, jazzy, and also soulful. And the message of the song is wonderfully simple. Don't hesitate. Just take a chance. Maybe that's a great advice for all of us on a Tuesday afternoon too, right? And next up, we have Your Lips by Jun K featuring Wendy. So Jun K is best known as a member of 2PM, the K-pop boy group, but he's also a songwriter and producer with a long solo career. In fact, he wrote and composed one of 2PM's biggest fan favorites, My House, a song that famously enjoyed a huge comeback in popularity years after its original release. And now he's teamed up with another powerhouse vocalist, Wendy, of the group Red Velvet, and for the song Your Lips. And Jun K and Wendy's collaboration is interesting because it brings together two of JYP's strongest vocalists from different generation K-pop groups. And Jun K also took part in writing the lyrics of the song and keeps things surprisingly smooth with the sweet piano, dreamy synths, and a relaxed R&B groove instead of turning the duet into a vocal competition. So two big voices, but a very soft kind of chemistry here. So let's go listen to these two songs back to back. Take a Chance by Jason Lee featuring Kyujin of NMIX, followed by Your Lips by Jun K featuring Wendy.

it's time for K-pop Dispatch, and we're going to take a look at some of the biggest K-pop stories from this week. First up, we have 그때와는 다른 오늘 by VOS, Not Who We Were. So VOS is a three-member vocal group, which stands for Voice of Seoul, that has been delivering emotional ballads and such an impressive live performances with that harmony since their debut back in 2004. And their brand new song, 그때와는 다른 오늘, Not Who We Were, was released just a few days ago on August 21st. And here's a nice personal touch. Member Choi Hyun-jun, who is already recognized as a talented songwriter and producer behind many K-pop songs, wrote the lyrics and also help compose and arrange this song. And this song is about secretly falling for a longtime friend, but being too afraid to confess because you might lose the friendship altogether. And the music even follows that growing emotion, starting softly with piano before adding strings, guitar, and building emotion to really feel the heartbreak through their powerful but incredible VOS harmonies. And next song is 좋아하냥 by Miu. So Miu made her debut in 2019 and is known for her clear voice and sweet emotional ballad style songs. And her new song 좋아하냥 came out on August 12th, marking her first new release in about 9 months. And the title itself is fun. It's a cute, cat-like way of saying that you like someone. And the song takes us back to the sweet moment, and the lyrics are very much about a modern-day crush. You like someone so much that even those funny reels and the salt bread, 소금빵, you used to wait in line for suddenly aren't that exciting anymore. So she even compares her heart to a special cat treat that she wouldn't give to just anyone. So let's go listen to these next two songs together. 그때와는 다른 오늘 by VOS, followed by 좋아하냥 by Miu.

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1: Welcome back to the second hour of Sweet Dates Saturday Highlights, everyone. And we're going to kick things off with Bite Size Banter, where Andrew joins us and we take a simple question and see just how far the conversation can go. Fly away. Sometimes we agree, sometimes we don't. And sometimes the answers take us anywhere completely unexpected. So we're going to go back and enjoy some of this week's bite-sized banter highlights.

0: Welcome back, everyone. It's Monday, and for Bite Size Banter, we have Andrew here.
1: Hi, woo-hoo. Everybody.
0: today we're going to be talking about habits. What's a habit? A quick one. What's a habit that you love having?
1: A habit I love having?
0: Something that you have a great respect for.
1: I'm trying to think of habits that

0: I can think of your good habits.
1: Oh, okay.
0: You always come in prepared for all the work that you do.
1: Well, I think, you know, preparedness is something that I think I get that from my dad. Mm-hmm. Like he would, it was always like he'd want to be over prepared for stuff. But I remember if you would have asked my mom, she'd probably be like, not a chance. I would say, I think especially if, once you work with somebody who is ill prepared, you realize what not to do. Or if you're in a situation where you've made mistakes, for example, teaching, and I know you teach as well, you know, if there's times, and I know everyone's done this, where you've just tried to wing it. And sometimes that comes off without a hitch, no problem. But other times you can fall flat on your face.
0: I know.
1: So going into the classroom these days, I mean, for the past many years now, I need to make sure I'm prepared. Yeah. Unless it's like a day where we're just, you know, messing about. But I need to have some kind of a plan.
0: Oh, that's impressive though. Since he has so many things like on his plate nowadays. Yeah. It's something that we look up to.
1: Woo-hoo! Yeah. So we're talking about habits. Mm-hmm. Let's get to our skit.
0: Okay. Andrew, why did you just put spicy hot sauce on your blueberry pancakes? That is a crime.
1: My roommate does it. I tried it once and to make fun of him. And now I'm completely addicted.
0: That is a culinary tragedy right there. Do you even taste the blueberries anymore?
1: Barely. Yesterday, I put hot sauce on my vanilla ice cream too.
0: Oh, we need to find you a new roommate immediately.
1: Yeah, I know. I look in the mirror and I don't even know who I am anymore.
0: So here goes today's question. What's a habit that you picked up from a friend or partner? 친구나 연인, 배우자와 지내면서 닮아가게 된 습관은 무엇인가요? I mean, the more time you share together, I think the more chance of picking up a good or either bad habits.
1: Yeah, definitely. I would say like I had a roommate in college who's still like my best friend to today. He still lives in Canada.
0: I'm so looking forward.
1: And he he's somebody who was also very prepared, but also he would never leave the house. And my dad's kind of like this as well. But you would never see him not put together. Where like I would be just a disaster. Like throw on a hat. But like for him to leave the house, you know, and we were roommates in the dormitory and then we had an apartment together. And there'd be times when he's getting ready and I'm like, I'm ready. And then he would look at me and I would look at him and I'd go, I'll be back in 5 minutes. I need another 10, you know?
0: Yeah, was he that like properly dressed?
1: Sure. Or like my dad, for example, my dad is an avid ironer. Like his clothes, like if I threw a shirt to him, like for example, if he was at my house and he got like, you know, ketchup or mustard or something or spaghetti sauce on a shirt and he needed another shirt, I'd be like, oh yeah, no problem, I'll get you a shirt. And if I gave him a shirt that was wrinkled, it would honestly be like I was throwing him a deadly disease. He'd be like, get that away from me.
0: Really?
1: Yeah, so
0: oh my gosh.
1: For me, that's something that I to this day is a habit for me that I would like wearing wrinkly clothes would not fly.
0: Oh, yeah. Interesting. Yeah.
1: Unless it's like the type of clothing that has that like style. You know, there are some like your shirt today, like that one.
0: Kind of wrinkly.
1: Yeah. But I mean, that's also, it doesn't look bad, right? But there's also like, there's some brands that it looks like that, you know, but yeah, for me, it's kind of that.
0: Oh, man.
1: Yeah.
0: All right. But what would be some weirdest habit that you've actually like copied your roommates or maybe, I don't want to say spouse. I don't
1: want. There was a guy I live with who I guess maybe I picked this up from him that like it changed me from a milk and cereal to a yogurt and cereal.
0: Oh.
1: It was a big one.
0: Who's that lucky person?
1: Yeah, so I only just started, probably in the past couple of months, putting milk in my cereal again.
0: Oh.
1: But it

0: was because we were out of yogurt.
1: Oh.
0: And I just did that. But I love yogurt with cereal. Oh. And you could throw in some berries or fruit or something like that. And it feels more like a smoothie bowl or something, right?
1: Mm-hmm.
0: But I would say that. Peanut butter on a hamburger.
1: What?
0: I think I've said this before.
1: Ew.
0: Yeah. Well, okay. Listeners, don't throw me under the bus in this one. What about, do you like a peanut sauce?
1: I do.
0: Okay, have you ever been to like a gogi jip that has a peanut sauce?
1: Yeah.
0: Or have you ever had like satay? You know, like satay. The meat on a stick?
1: Oh, yeah.
0: But like from like Southeast Asia?
1: Uh-huh.
0: There's always a peanut sauce?
1: Uh-huh.
0: It's the same on a hamburger.
1: Okay.
0: Yeah. Not so, I don't like it on a cheeseburger, but just like on a hamburger, that there.
1: Gives that sweet kind of taste.
0: It's good.
1: Nutty taste.
0: Yeah. It's fantastic.
1: Okay.
0: Yeah.
1: Gideon's nodding, so maybe he has tried something similar.
0: Okay. How about yourself? Is there anything? I'm trying to think of other things off the top of my head.
1: I personally love sesame oil, which is chamgirim.
0: I hate it.
1: Oh, you hate it?
0: Hate it.
1: Seriously?
0: To the point where if like we're out at a barbecue restaurant and my wife, like, it used to be like, you know, if I was holding one of the kids or something like that and she'd be like, oh, here, some meat or something like that, right?
1: Uh-huh.
0: These days it doesn't happen that much. But she loves sesame oil.
1: Oh, she does.
0: And even if it was on her chopsticks, like if she ate and then, you know, in her mouth, and I went to give it to me and I... And I think for me, my kids love it.
1: Yeah,
0: but for me, it's something that I didn't grow up eating. So for me to eat it now, I think that's what it is.
1: Mm.
0: Or like even if I'm having like a sushi roll or something like that, I can eat sesame if it's in a little bit, like in like a pajari, like in like that kind of salad, right? If it's just a little bit, but if it's too much, I can't. I'll ask them, can if you make that again, but just not put any sesame in it.
1: Is it the scent or is it the taste or is it like the oil that you don't like?
0: I think it's maybe the smell. I mean, sometimes we do say we eat with our eyes and our nose kind of thing, right?
1: Uh-huh.
0: So I think it might be that. If I get it on my hands, like, you know, you have the little, I don't know, is it called like a ramekin? I don't know, the small little thing where put that in, put some salt and pepper.
1: Yeah,
0: If I'm doing the dishes and that wasn't rinsed out, and then like if it splashes on my hand and like if I can smell it afterwards, I don't like it at all.
1: But what I do with sesame oil is I put it in.
0: Bathe in it.
1: Jajangmyeon.
0: Oh. You're like suntanning. No.
1: Order. Oh my gosh.
0: With jajangmyeon.
1: Yeah, I put it in jajangmyeon and people think it's gross, but it's actually good, guys, if you haven't tried it.
0: Well, when you buy the instant style for jajangmyeon, the blah, blah, blah, Getty, that comes with like a package of oil, but it's just olive oil.
1: Uh-huh.
0: But I would say that would give it more flavor.
1: Yeah,
0: it gives it that nutty flavor. I would have no... for me, I'm not a big jajangmyeon fan. I don't know what it is. I'm not a huge fan of it. But... I think anytime you can add something, you know, I'm a huge hot sauce fan too.
1: Oh,
0: but like a sriracha, that kind of fan.
1: Uh-huh.
0: Like there's like a slow, like I put sriracha on my sriracha.
1: Yeah.
0: Like, you know, like that kind of thing.
1: Yeah.
0: But
1: it's actually good.
0: Yeah. But too much, like too spicy is different. I like just like maybe a medium heat is okay for me.
1: I see.
0: Yeah.
1: Thinking of medium heat, they used to have Taco Bell's sauce that had like fire.
0: You brand dropping.
1: Oh, okay. Sorry. But it's not in Korea, maybe. Is it?
0: It
1: okay.
0: is, yeah.
1: Okay, sorry. I apologize.
0: Taco shops is what we were talking about.
1: Yes.
0: Yeah, but that's a, but there's also, you know, some people put pepper on certain things or, you know, the first time I saw a watermelon salad with balsamic and feta cheese and stuff, I was like, what are you doing? You taste that with a little bit of salt. Or put salt on pineapple. Makes it even sweeter.
1: Oh, it does?
0: Yeah.
1: Ooh.
0: See, listeners, we always come back to food.
1: Uh-huh.
0: Always.
1: I don't know what
0: the
1: it is.
0: The two of us, we just need a food banter.
1: Yeah,
0: let's just change this around.
1: Maybe, we should.
0: Yeah, I don't know.
1: All right. And guys, it doesn't have to be like a habit. It can be like someone else's catchphrase that you guys picked up.
0: Yes.
1: Right? If your parents say aigu a lot and you pick that up and you, every time you sit down, you're like, aigu.
0: There's a famous YouTuber, Casey Neistat, in New York. And he always would do like he would snap his fingers.
1: Yeah.
0: But then like it was like a point.
1: Uh-huh.
0: He would do this. I do that all the time.
1: Oh.
0: Yeah. And it was like maybe.

0: Yeah, I picked that up from him.
1: Oh my gosh.
0: Yeah.
1: Coming to snapping, like I remember seeing Sam Hamilton's kids copying him all the time.
0: Are you a good snapper?
1: Uh-uh.
0: Oh, terrible.
1: No, okay. All right. Ooh, so what's that annoying habit you picked up from a friend or partner? Or maybe a good one, okay? So share your answers with us, and we'll see you tomorrow. Bye.
0: Have a good one. Bye-bye.

0: Welcome back to Bite-Sized Banter on this Tuesday. Hello.
1: How's it going?
0: It's going great.
1: Yeah?
0: Somehow, it's been like ages since I last saw you.
1: I know, but I was just here yesterday.
0: I know. We've seen each other every day,
1: yeah.
0: But still, it seems like forever.
1: Apologies to the listeners if I look a bit tired or anything like that. Yeah, it was
0: we had
1: a long couple of travel days.
0: Can't tell.
1: Can you tell the
0: difference about me?
1: Your hair is longer?
0: No, I got a haircut. Come on. It's straight.
1: But I'm always used to you like having it back as well.
0: True.
1: The style looks a bit different though.
0: Oh.
1: Yeah.
0: Okay.
1: Yeah, I don't know.
0: All right.
1: So how have you been? Great?
0: Oh, it's been great.
1: Yeah.
0: I mean, it's been very summery here.
1: Summery is an understatement. I was following along the weather. My hair is a mess right now.
0: That's fine.
1: Like talking to family here, because as our listeners know, I'm married, so I had family to talk to here as well. And where I was, the East Coast of Canada, you know, at night it would get down to like 17, 16 degrees, wearing a hoodie outside.
0: Oh, man.
1: And it was really funny when we came back.
0: Uh-huh.
1: We came out of Incheon, and I said to my kids, I said, our sweaters, put them away for 3 months. Yeah.
0: It's not going to come back for the next three months.
1: To be quite honest, we had fantastic weather when I was home, and that made things a little bit better because, you know, it can be a bit rainy and stuff like that, and that's the last thing you want on vacation. But,
0: it's good. Really nice. I mean, like, he was often checking in with us, like, during our live show.
1: Fun. Yeah.
0: Yeah, and he sent in some pictures, so he didn't even put it up, like, he covered my face.
1: Yes.
0: Literally.
1: And it was, actually, we were in Dartmouth, Halifax, where any of our listeners who know Asia Campbell, who does stuff here at the station as well, and filled in for me on the kids' channel while I was gone. She goes to university in that town, but we were at my cousin's house, and his kids are the same age as my kids.
0: Whoa.
1: So they were out at like a boating club and stuff like that. It was the chef's kiss kind of like a end of our trip, even though we still had like another week or so.
0: But did you get to rest, you know, like for a bit?
1: Yeah, definitely. Yeah. Okay. Definitely, for sure. Mm. It was nice.
0: It's a long ride, right? A long flight, too.
1: It was,
0: how long was it?
1: On the way back, total, my like door to door was about 32 hours.
0: What?
1: Yeah. That includes like the train from the airport to Seoul Station, Seoul Station to Busan.
0: Yeah, but how about just the flight though? Like
1: flight, 2 hours from my hometown to Toronto, 4 hours and a half to Vancouver, and then 11 hours from Vancouver to Incheon. But on the way back, or the way to Canada, we went straight from Incheon to Toronto.
0: Oh, that's
1: but
0: good.
1: I couldn't get that flight on the way back.
0: No.
1: Yeah. And that flight would have been 13 to 14.
0: But I hope you got a nice rest in the flight. Okay.
1: Kind of.
0: Yeah.
1: Watched a few movies. It was good.
0: That's good.
1: We are here for Bite-Sized Banter, not Andrew's vacation banter.
0: But today we're talking about travel, though.
1: Yeah.
0: Okay.
1: It's great.
0: So let's get into mini skit and talk about it.
1: I love it.
0: All right. Question for you, Andrew. Why do you have a framed photo of a random bowl of instant noodles on your desk?
1: That's not just noodles, Yoonji. That's the noodles. I ate them on top of a mountain after getting lost for 4 hours in the rain.
0: Whoa, wait. So your most cherished travel memory is surviving a hiking disaster?
1: Absolutely. It was the hardest hike of my life. But that warm soup tasted like pure heavenly luxury.
0: You truly have a unique way of romanticizing suffering, Andrew.
1: Suffering builds flavor just like those noodles gave me. Come on, Yoonji, you gotta love it.
0: So with the skit, here goes today's question for Bite-Sized Banter. What has been your most memorable travel experience over the past 3 years? 최근 3년간 했던 여행 중에서 가장 기억에 남는 것은 무엇인가요? So that's our question for today.
1: Yeah.
0: Woo! I like talking about travel and food. Those are my two favorite topics.
1: It's, you know, it's really, it always comes back to food with us. Yeah. But it could be like, how was taking out the garbage yesterday? Well, there was some food in it. Uh-huh.
0: And it goes back to the
1: totally.
0: Food
1: what
0: cooking.
1: We ate. Exactly.
0: Right. So, 3년간 했던 여행, 여러분, like, if you actually think about it, you can't really track down all the travel that you have done in the past 3 years.
1: Yeah.
0: Like, for me too. But if you think about it, I mean, you know, there are some special, like, small memories about that trip, right?
1: Yeah, for sure. And I think it, a lot of people, when they hear the word travel, and I have to explain this to students a lot when I ask them, you know, describe something like we're talking about, I have to tell them it doesn't mean, like, going to another country or across the world. It could be going to Pohang for something or down to Yeosu or up to Seoul, you know? So I think sometimes we need to change our outlook on what we think is travel because if I sit here and talk about, oh, I went to Canada and did all this stuff, and you're like, I went to Hyundai Beach, that's still kind of like a staycation travel.
0: So I guess, you know, it can be like domestically or internationally.
1: Sure.
0: We don't really care. So, 3년간 했던 여행 중, 3년간, I've tried to trace back to the time I've traveled. And well, for me, I traveled in Korea to Jeju Island.
1: Okay.
0: And I know it's a silly reason to go there, but I just wanted to have, like, hukdaeji.
1: But you're not alone on that.
0: No.
1: Because every time someone comes back from Jeju-do, they'll say, oh, did you have the, you know, the Jeju pig, you know, the hukdaeji? And it's a question that gets asked every time.
0: Yeah.
1: So, I mean, I think that's legit.
0: But still, I just went there, like, a one-day trip.
1: Yeah. But I think it's, you know, if you go to, and I haven't been to Jeju-do in forever, and my kids really want to go, so I think we're trying to plan something for the fall.
0: Oh, that's
1: when
0: good.
1: It's, you can still do all the touristy stuff, but not be, you know, losing it because of the heat. So I think it's one of those places that even, like, you know, you can travel there, like you said, for a day or two and see pretty much everything you need to see. It's great.
0: And always, like, you can go back anytime, right?
1: Yeah. I would say, I could just say my trip I just took.
0: Yeah?
1: But I'm going to say also something in Korea. So the World Youth Olympics were in the, Pyeongchang, like, near where the Olympics were, Gangneung.
0: Yeah, and
1: Gangwon, up there. And I went up with my kids, just me and the boys, drove up because Canada was playing ice hockey against South Korea.
0: No.
1: Yeah. So, of course, I decked out my boys. Yeah. Decked out means wear all the clothes of, like, Canadian uniform, everything. And we went to the game. And we got, like, just a regular, like, normal hotel room. But it was, for me, it was a chance to go with my boys, experience something very Canadian because it was ice hockey. And then also cheer for Canada, but then Canada was winning by a lot and Korea wasn't doing really good.
0: Yeah.
1: And I think that was to be expected, to be honest. But then we started cheering for Korea as well. But the funniest thing was there was some, obviously some Korean families sitting around us. And then they asked me something in Korean and then their kids were like, Dad, they're not from Korea. You have to say it in English. And then my kids answered in Korean and they were like, they lost their minds.
0: Oh my gosh.
1: And then when we explained, oh no, no, no, we live in Korea. I'm originally from Canada, but like the kid's mom is Korean. And then it was a great time to, and then we shared snacks and stuff like that.
0: Yeah.
1: It was really, really fun.
0: Oh my gosh. So they actually saw you like cheering for both teams, right?
1: Yeah, for sure.
0: Oh, okay.
1: For sure. Because then my youngest son, Eden, was like, Dad, we should maybe cheer for Korea. And I said, cheer for whoever.
0: Aww.
1: It's okay. And he's like, and he started doing, day, I'm in. But it was like him doing that, wearing the full Canadian, like he had on a Canada hat and then the hockey jersey.
0: Yeah.
1: And it was really funny.
0: Red color,
1: oh,
0: right?
1: Yeah,
0: oh my gosh.
1: Yeah.
0: But I mean, hockey is like

0: renowned for ice hockey, right?
1: Yeah, Canada, oh, for yeah, sure. Yeah, Canada. it is great.
0: Yeah, so I guess, you know, for him, Canada hockey?
1: Yes.
0: Yeah, okay.
1: It was fun. And it was, like, I thought that was memorable because it just felt a lot like home, and we've never had that chance because we don't usually travel to Canada in the winter because it's just not fun.
0: It's so cold.
1: And you have to bring so much more stuff. Like, your suitcases are already full by the time you get there. Winter jackets and stuff.
0: He was excited about wearing sweats, like, during this time of year, but not excited about winter.
1: No, definitely not.
0: Okay. And as in the skit, guys, it can be something really small. Like, for me, I once had, like, an instant noodle at the top of the mountain, and it tasted super good.
1: It's also in Korea, when you go hiking, you'll see a lot of people, maybe even older people, having some makgeolli or something like that. And I remember when it was maybe my first or second year in Korea, we were, maybe it was Jangsan. We get to the top of Jangsan, and there was a group of older gentlemen that all had a big pot, you know, of it. And then they were sharing it with us. And that memory sticks with me because I thought, wow, it's an alcoholic drink at the top of a mountain. This is very Canadian too. This is great.
0: Yeah, I mean, the bowl that they have, bakgeolian,
1: right?
0: It's like very Korean-ish,
1: right? Yeah, definitely.
0: Yes, so how about you guys? What has been your most memorable travel experience over the past 3 years? Something like, you know, makgeolli incident or, you know, Hallasan, something like that. Okay?
1: Or something, you know, that it was long ago that really sticks in your mind maybe it's a good story. You can give us a little bit of it.
0: Yeah.
1: This is just bite-sized banter.
0: Or maybe you were rooting for Korean team at that game he was talking about. Okay, so send in your answers, guys, and we'll catch you tomorrow. Bye-bye.
1: Bye-bye, everyone.

0: Welcome back, everyone. It's bite-sized banter time.
1: Welcome back, everybody. I'm trying to make that's my normal voice. Like, yeah? Why am I even trying to make something
0: I'm
1: like that?
0: I'm trying to be silent today, okay?
1: Yeah.
0: Because that's related to today's topic.
1: It is today's topic.
0: Whispering. And yeah. We have Andrew in the studio. Hello, Andrew.
1: Hi, everybody.
0: How would you feel if my voice was like this the whole time? Andrew. Can you?
1: No, I feel like this was ASMR bite-sized banter, and I would feel like I am not cut out for this. This is
0: you would
1: not,
0: want to escape the room.
1: No, you need to get somebody else in here.
0: Okay, all right. But today we're talking about the volume, guys. Speaking of volume, do you guys usually whisper when you talk to someone, or maybe like, you know, speak a little too loudly?
1: That's definitely me.
0: So let's get into mini skit and talk about it more.
1: Sounds good.
0: Okay. Andrew, can you pass me the stapler on your desk right there?
2: Here you go. Yoonji, here you go. Is this the stapler? You need it?
0: Shh. Why are you yelling? Everyone in the office is staring at us. Look at those eyes.
2: I'm trying out the too loud option today. It builds confidence and assertiveness.
0: Well, my whispering is making me sound like a cartoon villain. I just whispered, good morning, to the boss, and he looked terrified.
2: At least he respects your mystery.
0: Shh, please, just go back to normal voices before HR team calls us back again.
2: All right, let's do that.
0: Okay. My mom's going to love this. Okay. So let's get to the question.
1: I'm glad somebody
0: is. Yeah. Would you rather always have to whisper or always have to speak a little too loudly? 항상 속삭여서 말하기 대 항상 조금 큰 목소리로 말하기. 여러분은 어떤 것을 선호하시나요?
1: This question is hilarious because for me, I've had people ask me, you know, on the radio, do you, there's a thing called like a phone voice, right? Like, I don't know, if you're talking to someone, you're like, hi, how are you today? But then you're like, hey, what's going on, guys? Like, it's very different. So people ask me, like, when you're on the radio, do you use a different voice? I'm like, nope.
0: The same
1: This is my voice. Or, you know, people ask me, when did your voice become that deep or sound like someone kicked you in the throat? And I can't remember. Like, you know, at the age when men go through puberty or whatever like that, and their voices change. I can't remember like the squeaky time.
0: Seriously?
1: I definitely do remember

0: having a softer voice.
1: Ooh.
0: But I was always screaming and yelling, so maybe it was the same.
1: Maybe we should ask your mom. Interview your mom.
0: Yeah, and maybe, yeah, I was trying to get to the bottom of it when I was home, but no. So when this one here, would you rather always have to whisper or always have to speak a little too loudly? I think the whispering part would be torture for me.
1: Oh, seriously?
0: I don't think I'd be able to do it.
1: But, I mean, think about these situations, okay? Like, let's say recently I've started my ballet class.
0: Yeah.
1: So if you speak too loudly every time.
0: Oh, there's different situations where you have to, you know. But it's really funny whenever I tell my kids, like, hey, you have to be quiet. And they look at me and going, look who's talking. And I'm like,
1: when he's like 24/7, so loud, right?
0: So loud. So loud. Story of my life.
1: How about like movie theater? If you had to pick, guys, would you rather whisper or like speak too loudly? I think I would go with like whispering the whole time.
0: Yeah, I think I do a good job when I need to whisper or talk,
1: kind
0: you know,
1: toned
0: a little,
1: down.
0: Little lower. But everyone's like, hey, you're still screaming. And I'm like, hey, leave me alone. Come on now.
1: Were you ever quiet?
0: I don't think so. Okay. I don't think so. And it's like my dad is, he's a chatty person as well, has the gift of gab, if you will. And he's a little bit louder. My brother's the complete opposite. Yes. Unless he was playing hockey. And when he was playing hockey, he's the loudest and annoying and wants to fight everybody. My sister is somewhere in between us, I would say. And mom, I don't, just a little bit quieter, but raw. Like, would always speak her mind. So, I mean, that's, you know, the honesty part of it.
1: If Andrew's family is listening right now, we apologize.
0: Yeah, no, so I would say, because people ask me, where do you get your voice from? It's, I don't really know, because my dad, I guess maybe from my dad. Maybe from my dad, but not to the degree I have it. And my brother is, like I said, the complete opposite. Complete opposite.
1: How is that possible, though?
0: No. Whoa. Yeah. Two different ends of the spectrum, if you will.
1: Okay.
0: He's very, like, not mousy-ish, like mousy-ish, I guess. like meek, no, not like that, but not where, because if everyone's having a general conversation and my voice is normal, I will just gradually get louder and everyone's like, why, what are you doing? Like,
1: but it's a good thing that's gradually getting louder.
0: Yeah, or just,
1: How about your two munchkins? Your
0: Kian and Eden. Kian and Eden would be, I think they're both,
1: I think they're very, like, gentlemanlike.
0: They can be. I would say that. Maybe they get that from their mother. So, mom, good job not making them like me. Yeah, I don't know. I know they can both get a bit louder, especially my younger son. And I have to tell him, like, yo, inside voice. And he's like, coming from you. And I'm like, yes.
1: It's like a revenge or something.
0: Yeah, I know.
1: Yo, that's a funny way to call someone.
0: How about in your family, your brother, I know you have a brother, is he similar tone to yourself? Or does he have a deep voice? Is he loud?
1: He has like a speaker in front of his mouth where he literally like shout out to everyone.
0: He could be my best friend.
1: Oh, yeah. He's like the loudest person I know.
0: We need to hang out soon.
1: It's like, so 저기 죄송한데요. So I'm like, everyone can hear you, even from 100 meter beyond.
0: There's a few other people in Busan that are similar to me, and I work with one of these guys, and if our classrooms are beside each other, and we don't close the door, the other teachers in that hallway will, like, you'll hear, bang, the doors will close. And because we're just almost trying to one-up each other. And then there's another guy in the city as well. He's also very loud. And maybe some of our listeners might know some of these guys. But it's, if we're in the same, like we're out having a drink or something, and it's just like our voices take over the establishment.
1: Oh, seriously? Oh, my gosh. I wouldn't want to be in that room.
0: Shout out to Chris Tharp. A lot of people might know Chris Tharp and Tim Burke. These are the guys that were definitely three of the loudest people in the city. And that's Korean and foreigners. I don't know any of, like, you know. Maybe we'll throw your brother into the mix.
1: Yeah, okay. Yeah, you wouldn't want him. Okay. So

0: Would you rather always have to whisper, guys, or always have to speak a little too loudly because Andrew is there?
1: I'd like to have that option just to go whisper or tone it down.
0: Yeah.
1: But in my profession as a teacher, I feel my voice helps me a lot.
0: Oh.
1: And then also here on the radio.
0: Yeah.
1: I think if I was a very...
0: You wouldn't sound confident.
1: But there are a few people at the station, guests on shows, that have a softer voice. Mm. And I'm always a little bit jealous of them because they have a softer voice, but it sounds very nice.
0: That's just
1: not me.
0: Okay. Yes.
1: Be yourself, everybody.
0: Yes, but we're content with what we have, right?
1: Yeah, for sure. We have to be.
0: Yeah. Send in your answers, guys, and we'll catch you tomorrow. Bye-bye. All right. So we were talking about voice and the volume, right? So coming back to today's topic once again, would you rather always have to whisper to people or always have to speak a little too loudly? 항상 속삭여서 말하기 대 항상 조금 큰 목소리로 말하기. Which one would you guys go for? Huh? All right. So in a work setting, I guess you have to talk a little bit louder than usual, right? When it comes to presentation, or, you know, doing something in front of people, right? You have to make your loud voice. And there are some people, I think there are two categories, right? Some people are just naturally super quiet, and some others are just born to be loud. And I want to share two people who are naturally born to be loud. And I have a friend. So whenever I see her, like, I can tell that she is already in that region because, like, she yells out my name and it's like 100 meters away. And I could literally hear her. She's like, Yunji! I could tell that she's already there. I'm like, okay, right? And another person is my mom. So one time I went to a department store with my mom, and I guess she found something really good for me at the, you know, clearance sale kind of, you know, pile. And so she was calling my name, and usually I have another nickname. This is kind of embarrassing. Should I share it or no? Dorsuni. That's my nickname because I'm very 똘똘해요, you know? So she sometimes say 똘순아, but now, like, at the department store, she can't yell out that name, right? Obviously. So she said, Yunji야! And everyone at the rack could notice that I am Yunji. Seriously, it was so embarrassing. I was like, Mom, like, everyone here at the department store can know that I am Yunji. So she was like, was I that loud? I was like, yes, you gotta whisper, okay? So I guess there are some people that are naturally loud. It can be a little embarrassing, but I guess, you know, like, I can be very loud too. Sometimes when I'm excited or when I talk about my favorite singers or group, right? And even on the radio, like, sometimes I can be really loud, and I apologize for that, guys. Ooh, sorry. All right, but I'm still doing my job. But I guess, you know, they use their diaphragm. Is that what it is? Like, 복식호흡을 한다죠? Oh, okay. So, curious about your answers, guys. All right, so send in your answers. We have Kai Nim saying, I used to speak quietly because I'm an introverted person, but now I speak loudly because I've become more confident these days. I know if you are, like, really silent, I guess people can kind of feel that you are an introverted person, right? And less confident in some ways. So I guess, you know, being loud doesn't mean that you're just, like, blah, right? It can kind of show that you're a confident person. Exactly. And Gabenim is saying, when it is just us, I talk loudly. But if there's someone, like, even one stranger around, I keep it quiet because I don't want to bother anyone. Oh, that's so sweet. Maybe you should be with my mom. Sorry, Mom. Yes, and Gabenim said, Dorsuni, what do you guys think about my nickname? Oh, it's kind of embarrassing. I shouldn't have shared it. Opinion, put it two thumbs up, okay. Siwanduni is saying, I think I'd rather whisper because if I had to shout all the time, my voice would get tired really quickly. That's so true. And maybe, you know, like, people are like so different, even among family members, right? I've shared with you earlier that my brother is kind of loud. My mother is loud. Okay, don't take it wrong, guys. I love my family members, okay? But we're just born differently, okay? And my dad, on the other hand, he is more of a silent guy. So he doesn't whisper, but he sounds very calm and peaceful, I guess. You know, there's a little difference between being very silent and being quiet. Because, like, whenever he says something publicly, he would get louder, but not in a very, you know, noisy way. So I think that's, you know, something that we're born with. Maybe we should go to like a clinic and get our voices trained. I think there's a vocal cord training places around Seomyeon. I don't know. Maybe I should make my visit there. Kainu is saying being whisper is not always good. It's really hard for people to hear your voice. That is a big problem. I have experience. Yeah. I mean, they're not trying to like bother other people, but they're just born with it. So I guess, you know, we all have to go to that clinic. Gavin is saying, I don't really like loud people either. Oh, 맞아요. 어쩔 수 없죠. At some point in my life, I try to understand those people who can be loud, especially when you're at a supermarket or you run into these elderly who are selling stuff at the traditional markets, right? 사이소, 사이소. And they have to yell, right? So that people can know that they're there. So I understand them. But when you're like in a silent setting, I guess you have to tone down a little bit, right? So anyway, guys, thank you so much for all your active participation. We truly appreciate that. And let's go listen to the song. And here's one related to today's topic. 속삭여줘, 땡, by 소란, featuring 몽자.

0: G.
1: I. Okay. Ooh, we have a silent whisper here for Bite Size Banter.
0: Trying to go into what we were talking about yesterday.
1: I like
0: that
1: topic.
0: That's my extent of whispering.
1: Okay. Not pretty quiet.
0: Is there an opposite to ASMR? Or ASMR?
1: ASMRI.
0: ASMR. Uh-huh. But like, it'd be like, I'm like, hi, everybody.
1: Ooh, he sounds like that 90.5 radio guy.
0: Yeah.
1: Yes. I mean, like, in the States, whenever I turn on the radio, I would hear this kind of voice, right?
0: Well, even when I was at home, and I would, like, it's funny because there is somebody with a radio voice, right? And that's back to the thing, like, people ask me, like, oh, is that your real voice? I'm like, well, no, I don't change it all. But it's like, if you're like, live in Busan 90.5, this is DJ Andrew, and next up we have BTS with Butter. And then it would go, blah, blah, blah. Yeah, I don't know.
1: Whoa, he's so good.
0: I filled in for, I can't remember who, it might have been, there was the Inside of Busan before, like a long time ago now. Uh-huh. Shout out to Mike Wheeler, was a host.
1: Ooh.
0: And I was filling in at the time, and there was like our last time I said, I'm going to just have fun with it.
1: Yeah.
0: And I did it. And then the PD was like, interesting. And I was like, is that interesting, like, never do it again? Or interesting as in, like, hey, that was good, but
1: we'll see you in 5 years, yeah, right?
0: No, exactly. I'm still a guest.
1: But I mean, he's so talented, right? He is, like, born to be radio host. Okay.
0: Well, let's get to our topic, please.
1: Okay, let's get into mini skit.
0: Yes.
1: Andrew, be honest.
0: Okay.
1: How does my new haircut look? I tried a trendy short bob.
0: You look amazing, Yunji. Like a sleek, high fashion runway model.
1: Wait a second. Are you being an encouraging friend or an honest friend right now?
0: I mean, does it matter? You look confident.
1: Andrew, my reflection in the window shows I look like a samgakimbap.
0: Oh, okay, fine. It's a bit geometric, but a very stylish triangle.
1: Next time, just give me the raw truth before I step out in public, okay?
0: Sounds good.
1: So, there are always these type of friends. So, here goes the question for today. Would you rather have friends who are always honest or always encouraging? 항상 솔직한 친구 대 항상 응원해주는 친구. 여러분은 어떤 게 더 좋으신가요?
0: Yeah.
1: I mean, being honest can be sometimes very brutal.
0: It can be. That's where that phrase, brutally honest, that's where it comes from, right?
1: Oh, yeah.
0: So, but I feel this is kind of funny, and it was just coming back from vacation.
1: Mm-hmm.
0: Maybe listeners don't, maybe they don't. So my mom passed away many years ago, right? And my dad, someone asked a question. We were at a barbecue.
1: Mm-hmm.
0: And then I gave my answer. And I gave a very raw answer. And my dad said, your mother will never be gone as long as you're alive. Because that's how my mom was. My mom was very raw.
1: Yeah.
0: So if I walked in to the room and I was like, hey, how's the new fit look, the outfit?
1: Uh-huh.
0: And she'd be like, no. Like, there would be no beating around the bush. It would just be, But also, not just with family, with friends as well. Like, she would just give such a raw answer. And I appreciate that.
1: Uh-huh.
0: Maybe a little refined would help. But I've always been a little raw and no filter. That's what I would say.
1: But, like, you know how in Korea there's a saying, like, 답정 너? Like, 답은 정해져 있어. You just answer it. I know the answer in my head, right?
0: Yeah, or just don't think. Boom.
1: Yeah.
0: Exactly.
1: But people expect, like, you to answer in some kind of way, but if you don't, then that might kind of hurt their feelings or feel offended.
0: Yeah, it's kind of one of those things, like, you know, if I came in here today or I saw you on the street and I was like, hey, what's up? How you doing? And then, you know, the response is supposed to be, I'm doing great. Have a good day. But if you were like, oh, actually, my dog died and I'm having a terrible day and my friend hasn't called, I'm like, whoa.
1: Too much.
0: I was doing just a greeting, you know?
1: Yeah,
0: and then it's a little bit different, but I feel, if somebody asks a question, they kind of want an answer.
1: Yeah.
0: And it's like, you know, or there's a phrase called fishing, as in not actually going fishing, but you're trying to get a compliment.
1: Yeah.
0: Or you're fishing for that response. As in, you know your hair looks good, and you're like, oh, hey, how's my hair look? And someone's like, yeah, it's all right. And you're like, what? Or, you know,
1: you shouldn't respond like, yeah,
0: like, hey, it looks great. And you're like, yes, I knew it did.
1: Yeah. So I guess, you know, like being honest, or someone's always encouraging in that sense, right? But before we get into today's question, I want to ask you, what kind of friend are you to your friends and people around you?
0: I hope I am somewhere in between. And I think that's kind of a happy medium, if you will.
1: Like Canada, but, South Korea.
0: Yeah. But I will say it depends on my friend.
1: Oh.
0: Like, you know, if it's a friend who I know they want a raw answer, then, you know, I give it to them. I'll give you an example. If I'm shopping and I'm with my wife, but she won't go shopping with me really anymore. But if she tries something on, I will give her a complete breakdown of like if it's pants or something, I'll be like, you know, your bum doesn't look great in those, or the other ones look better. Or I think if you had something that was a little tighter or a little looser, like something like that. And I remember the first couple times that I did this, she was like, well, I just wanted to know if it looked okay. No, I didn't need a breakdown of the whole outfit.
1: Too many details, right?
0: But then I would go grab a couple of shirts. Okay, try these on with it. You know,
1: and
0: but again, I feel depending on the friend, I could be a little bit more raw, or I could be, you know, a little bit more encouraging. Also, to know what kind of position somebody's in, meaning, like, you know, if they're going through a hard time, sometimes they, you don't want them, or they don't need the raw one. They need the encouraging.
1: Right, right.
0: So you need to, I don't know if it's to have some noonchi, but, you know, if I know you're going, you're having a tough day, me coming in here and laying it on you like, yeah, well, rah, rah, that's not what you need.
1: Yeah.
0: You need me to be a little bit encouraging. So I think to be a good friend would be to know, or
1: kind of take a hint
0: on
1: that situation.
0: For sure. Because I've definitely been in situations where I've been the raw person and, you know, really honest. And then the person's gotten upset, and then someone's like,
1: oh, no.
0: You didn't know that they were going through this? Like, her and her boyfriend just broke up. And I'd be like, well, put a sign on your forehead. I don't know. You know, I need to know this stuff.
1: It's like walking on eggshells, huh?
0: It can be. What kind of friend do you think you are?
1: Me? Same here. Like, I can be both honest and encouraging. And I remember telling you about, like, how I was brutally honest and my friend didn't want to hear that.
0: Yes.
1: So, yeah, I learned my lesson and I decided to be more encouraging rather than
0: I think it's an easier way to go.
1: Yeah.
0: Because
1: to stay friends.
0: Yes. But also sometimes being honest is the hard road. But sometimes people need a little bit of honesty to bring them back down sometimes.
1: Yeah.
0: You know, if somebody's just thinking they're doing this fabulous job and everyone else is talking behind their back, you know, I don't know. But it's also like here at the station, I've worked here a long time and sometimes people will ask, like, you know, how am I doing? Or what do you think of this? And I'll be like, I try to give an honest, encouraging opinion.
1: Well,

0: like on a short term, that can be, I don't know, you might feel offended by that at first, but if you really like take it in, I think it would be a really helpful advice.
1: I think with most people though, or one of the hardest things is people don't know how to accept criticism or an honest opinion. And I feel in my life, at a certain point, I definitely couldn't. And now I feel that I know if somebody's giving me that opinion and I'm asking for it. If you're giving me your opinion and I haven't asked for it, get out of here.
0: But I once heard that if you feel offended by what others said, like it is true. That's what they said.
1: Yeah, it could be
0: be true.
1: But also, you know, if depending on the person, you don't really need to care about their opinion.
0: True. Okay, so coming back to today's question, guys, would you rather have friends who are always honest or always encouraging?
1: I think honest is great because it can also be encouraging.
0: I'm going to follow his lead. So send in your answers, guys, and we'll catch you next week. Bye-bye. And that's a wrap for this week's Bite-Sized Banter. And it's always fun to see how one small question can lead to so many different answers and stories. And with that, today's speed date is coming to an end as well. Are you guys sad? I'm sad. All right. But I got to say thank you so much for spending your Saturday with me, Yoonji. And we're going to close out the show with this song, 헤어졌다 만났다 by 다비치. So have a relaxing, peaceful rest of your weekend. And I'll be right back here tomorrow. Shine your light. Bye-bye.

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1: The beautiful landscapes, the beach, the delicious food, I love Tojikupap, are some of the many things that make Busan a great city to live in. But it is the multicultural society and the warmth of its people that make Busan a really dynamic city. Hola amigos, my name is Jonathan Badillo and I am from Mexico. I arrived to Korea 3 years ago with a one-way ticket and now I study my master's degree at Busan National University. I fell in love with Busan way before even moving here. It all began with a weekend trip for me to realize this was the city where I wanted to live in. I moved here and I realized it was the right decision. From the moment I arrived to Busan, I felt very welcome and as if I was a Busan Saram already. Busan Saram, my God! There is so much going on in this dynamic city that it is so easy to get involved in one of the many activities to promote cultural exchange in Busan. I firmly believe that the greatness of a city lies within its people, which is what makes Busan the greatest city to live in. Global City Busan, we are in it together. This campaign was brought to you by BFM Busan Young Bangsu.
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Dear Diary, I missed the timing and couldn't sign up for some classes I was waiting for. Lesson learned. If not now, never. But honestly, lesson not learned. I'll probably hesitate again. Maybe I'll miss some opportunities, but that's just me. I can't just go for it. Welcome to Heart Attack. I'm your DJ, Pretty Little Iris, and we'll be back after Destroy Me by Pretty Little Iris.

That was Destroy Me. You guys are listening to Heart Attack, and I'm your DJ, and also the writer of Destroy Me, Pretty Little Iris. I hope you're having a good day, everybody, so far. It is a weekend in Korea, whether it's a Friday or a Saturday where you are right now. Regardless, I hope you're having a nice start or end of your day. So, I wanted to take classes for this kind of painting intro. I have been wanting to go for quite a long time, and I've been waiting for the new semester to open for quite a long time. And then it opened, and I thought, you know, I'll think about it. I know that I was waiting for a long time, and I know I thought plenty about it, but also, again, I was like, oh, I want to think about it. Obviously, I missed my chance, and I was on the wait list. And then people quit in front of me, so I got my chance. And you know what I did? I hesitated again, and I missed my chance again. So I thought to myself, maybe it's not something I really want to do if I'm hesitating so much. Maybe I don't really want to do it if I'm hesitating that much. There was something else. There was something like a music class that I wanted to take, and I waited around 2 months for it to open. I went into the website every now and then to check if it opened, and then it did open. So I told myself, I'll register a little bit later. And of course, I forgot. So I'm not even on the waitlist for that because there were so many people on that waitlist. I didn't bother. But it made me wonder, why do I hesitate? What made me hesitate? Why? What was the reason? And I still don't know why. And to be honest, I don't think I learned the lesson, because if something similar happens, I'm probably going to hesitate again. Why can't I just go for things? Why am I not like that? I have no clue. Are you guys people that hesitate even if it's something that you wish for a long time? Or are you someone that hesitates and hesitates and hesitates and thinks over and over and over? I don't know which one's healthier. Maybe they both have their pros and cons, but I am certainly somebody that hesitates a lot. I fixed a good amount of it after working, because when I'm working, I can't just run away from my problems and call it hesitating. So I did make a lot of decisions while I'm working, so I fixed a lot of it, but still, I'm not like a, all right, I want it, I get it type of person. Let's go listen to a song. Welcome to a Saturday show of Heart Attack. This is Aya by Mamamoo.

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6: You guys are listening to Heart Attack. I'm your DJ Iris. Let's talk about what we do on our show. In our first hour, we're going to be having Culture Walk today. We will introduce you to exhibition news, performance news, concert news, and festival news. Culture events you can check out this upcoming week. And then we have Music Academy. We're going to be learning about a legendary musician once again this week. And we're talking about Kim Gunmo this week. So I hope you are excited. We're going to be listening to a lot of his fun songs. If you are a K-culture fan around the world, check out Talk Talk Korea, a global content contest. 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If you're a musician, you might want to check out Chunhyun Music Festival, one of Gwangju's representative music festivals of the 1980s that just came back. They're looking for new voices of Chunhyun, musicians of all ages and genres, whether experienced or new, rookie, solo or band, doesn't matter. Check it out for a chance to advance to the grand finale in October. The September stage applications run through the September 6th, so check it out if you're a musician currently residing in Korea. We're going to go listen to a song and then we have Culture Walk. This is 깊은 밤을 날아서 by Kyuhyun.

There's nothing better than a pleasant walk on the weekend. Walk along wonderful performances, impressive exhibitions, and various festivals. Would you like to walk with me? This is Culture Walk. Events you can check out in Korea this upcoming week, whether that is an exhibition or something music-related, something classical music-related. We have you all covered here, so if you're located in Korea and you want to know what you can do, then here are some possible options for you. Let's dive into our show and performance news. The first performance I'd like to introduce is one that movie lovers may recognize from just a few notes of the music. It's the Hans Zimmer Film Music Concert 2026 Seoul, taking place today, Saturday, August 29th at 5 p.m. at the Concert Hall of the Seoul Arts Center. Hans Zimmer is the world-renowned film composer behind the music of countless movies including Interstellar, Inception, The Dark Knight, and Lion King. At this concert, audiences can enjoy some of his most iconic film scores performed by an orchestra. When watching a movie, we usually focus on the story and the actors, but this time, it might be fun to listen to the music on its own and think, oh, this was the music playing during that scene. The second performance is a play that offers a different way to look at the city of Seoul in a more intimate setting. It's called Melancholy in Seoul 2026, and it is one of the productions featured in the 2026 Daehangno Theater Festival Circulation, Emptying, Filling, and Flowing, which runs from August 25th to 30th. The title itself already has a somewhat lonely feeling, doesn't it? The play looks at the city of Seoul we pass through every day, exploring the memories of the people who live within it and the spaces that gradually disappear. In a rapidly changing city, a shop that was there yesterday can suddenly vanish, and a familiar alley can look completely different one day. This production brings those easily overlooked landscapes and memories of Seoul to the stage. If you'd like to step away from large, glamorous venues and experience a play up close with the actors in a small theater in Daehangno, this could be a chance to see the familiar city of Seoul from a completely different perspective.

The third is a concert by Gongmyeong, a group that has freely blended the sounds of traditional Korean music with musical influences from around the world. Their concert, Gil Tea Pleasure, takes place today at 5 p.m. at the Hanul Theater of the National Theater of Korea. The title is quite interesting. It refers to a path, tea, and pleasure, while also playing on the English expression guilty pleasure, something you may feel a little guilty about but somehow can't stop enjoying. Gongmyeong has long explored new possibilities for Korean traditional music by combining instruments such as the daegeum with percussion and contemporary sounds. For this concert, the group will reinterpret some of its existing works while incorporating immersive technology to create an even more unique performance experience. If traditional music has always felt a little difficult or distant, why not take this opportunity to experience Korean traditional music in a more relaxed and unexpected way? You can catch Gongmyeong's Gil Tea Pleasure today at the Hanul Theater.

The final performance will be especially exciting for those who remember the Korean music scene of the early 2000s. It's Sia's 20th anniversary nationwide tour concert, The Fan. The group is returning as a full lineup after 15 years for a nationwide tour, and the Seoul concerts will take place on August 29th and 30th at Kyung Hee University's Grand Peace Palace. When you think of Sia, songs like Scent of a Woman, A Greeting of Love, and Crazy Love Song may immediately come to mind, songs that still remain on many people's playlists today. As a concert celebrating the group's 20th anniversary, the show will be a chance to revisit Sia's musical journey while sharing the moments with fans who have been waiting for their return for many years. The Seoul concerts are also especially meaningful as the first shows of its nationwide tour that will continue to Busan, Daegu, Jeonju, and Suwon. So if you'd like to relive the emotions of the early 2000s, or if you're simply curious about Sia's long-awaited return as a full group, this is definitely a concert to keep an eye on this weekend.

That was our show and performance news upcoming this week. We're going to go listen to some songs and then we're going to be back with our artsy news. So hope you enjoy Weather is Nice by Gongmyung and 미친 사랑의 노래 by Sia.

These days, there's a word we use all the time, isn't there? The vibe. I just like the vibe. There's something about this place. I can't explain it, but I like the vibe. Sometimes it's difficult to explain exactly what we mean, but there's definitely a certain atmosphere we feel, and we often call that a vibe. An exhibition that explores this familiar word through the language of art, Vibe Era, is now on view at Ilmin Museum of Art, running from August 26th through October 25th. The exhibition brings together artists Park Yerim, Park Jong-hye, Park Hyun-jung, and Han Ji-young to explore what we like, what we're drawn to, and how those preferences connect with contemporary sensibilities. If you usually visit a museum and find yourself thinking, what does this mean? Perhaps you can approach this exhibition a little differently. As you look at the works, you could simply ask yourself, what kind of vibe do I get from this? That might make the experience even more interesting. Vibe Era is on view at Ilmin Museum of Art through October 25th. This time we have news of a major solo exhibition by one of Korea's most internationally renowned installation artists. A large-scale exhibition by artist Do Ho-seol opened at the National Museum of Modern and Contemporary Art Seoul on August 27th. Do Ho-seol is an artist who has long used familiar spaces such as houses, rooms, and hallways as important subjects in his works. But the spaces he talks about are not simply physical places where we live. His work explores where we have lived, who we have spent time with in those places, and how those memories remain with us even after we leave. Based on his own experiences of living in and moving between different countries, Do Ho-seol has explored themes such as migration, dwelling, the individual in the community, memory, and identity through the idea of space. This exhibition brings together his early works, major pieces, and ongoing projects, offering a broad look at his artistic world. So rather than simply seeing a few works by one artist, visitors can follow the journey of how Do Ho-seol has developed his own experiences and ideas into art over time. And of course, the idea of home is simply deeply personal to everyone. Since the spaces in Do Ho-seol's work are also places where memories live, this may be an exhibition that feels a little more familiar and personal. Do Ho-seol's large-scale solo exhibition continues at MMCA Seoul through February 9th, 2027.

For our third exhibition, let's head to Busan, one of the biggest contemporary art events taking place in the city this year. The 2026 Busan Biennale opens today, August 29th. This year's theme is Dissident Chorus. When we think of a chorus, we usually imagine many people singing the same song together. But the title, Dissident Chorus, asks whether different voices and different ideas can coexist without necessarily becoming one single voice. Artists from various countries are taking part in this year's Biennale, using not only music and visual art, but also performances and choreography to explore how different beings and perspectives can live together. The 2026 Busan Biennale runs from August 29th through November 1st at the Museum of Contemporary Art Busan and various other venues across the city. So if you're planning a trip to Busan, why not explore not just one museum, but different parts of the city through art as well? When we introduce exhibitions, there are probably many people who think, I'll go later, and then end up missing them completely. So this time, we have an exhibition that is ending this weekend. The Days We Still Tried is currently on view at MMCA Seoul, but the exhibition closes this Sunday, August 30th, making this weekend your last chance to visit. The title itself, The Days We Still Tried, leaves quite an impression, doesn't it? Not everything in life goes according to plan. Sometimes we fail, and sometimes things turn out completely different from what we expected. But the experience of trying something in the first place can eventually become a memory of its own. This exhibition also looks at attempts, processes, and the passage of time through art. It offers a chance to think about how meaningful it can be not to do everything perfectly, but simply to try, fail, and try again. And most importantly, this weekend is your last chance. If you're planning to spend the weekend of August 29th and 30th out in Seoul, why not add one last exhibition to your plans?

0: This time we have Nice of a festival where you can enjoy a special art outing right in the middle of the city. The third Seoul Sculpture Festival begins today. This year's theme is the City of Art, carried by a gentle breeze. Unlike viewing artworks inside a museum, this festival allows visitors to encounter sculptures in outdoor spaces throughout Seoul. At its main venue, Songyeon Green Plaza, visitors can see selected works from the Third Seoul Sculpture Award, as well as works by invited artists. At Duksam Hangang Park, there will also be Sculpture Village, where visitors can stroll through the outdoor space while enjoying the artworks. Sculptures can also be found in different parts of the city, including Seoul Forest, Seoul Children's Grand Park, and the area around Pungnap Dosung Fortress East Wall Park. At Songyeon Green Plaza, there will also be hands-on programs and activities for the public, including a sculpture playground, busking performances, and an outdoor cinema. This festival could be a great choice for those who would rather enjoy art casually, almost as if taking a walk, than quietly viewing artworks inside a museum. The festival itself runs from August 29th through September 4th, while the outdoor sculpture exhibitions will continue through November 30th. You can enjoy the festival atmosphere this weekend or take your time and visit later as part of an autumn outing. And since admission is free, why not go searching for the sculptures scattered throughout Seoul? Hope you enjoyed walking along culture with me this week. We'll be back after 지금 술 한 잔했어 by Kim Bo-kyung and Punch, followed by Caffeine by Yang Yoo-seo featuring Yong Jin-young. Would you like to say a few words to mark the occasion?
1: Yes, Punch. With a big K. You're so right. I'm so.

0: talk, real talk. 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
1: Hace dura gara, noi ci raccolmo. 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
7: 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Time to get learning about a musician on Music Academy. I'll be back after 중독 by Kim Jong-guk. No.

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1: 마르그릿 차오, and I'm an adoptee from Busan. As I got older, I felt the urge to find my birth family, and that's what brought me to Korea. I moved to Busan last September to begin my journey in earnest to find my birth family. Along the way, I've met an array of people here. My first outing in Busan was to a cat's birthday party. Despite it being an odd way of meeting people, I met a lot of Busan expats that night. They are from all around the world, and I would say they have something in common. They love this city and now call Busan their home. Busan likely won't be my final stop. However, it will always be a lasting part of who I am because, just like many of my friends, Busan has become a new home to me. Global City Busan, we're in it together. This campaign was brought to you by BEFM, Busan Yeonga Bongsang.
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That was Uh-Oh by Idol. You're listening to the second hour of Heart Attack. I'm your DJ Iris. It's time for us to move on to hour two, and we're going to be learning about a legendary musician on Music Academy. Before that, here is another announcement if you're a K-culture fan. 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Share your first K-culture moment through video, photo book, drawing, and illustrations or writings with a chance to win a total prize of $26,400 US or the best entry, which will receive the Minister of Culture, Sports, and Tourism Award. We'll be right back after Deja Vu by ATEEZ.

K-pop artist too good to be kept in your playlist. Time to dig deep into everything from debut to all the behind the scenes. Are you ready for Music Academy? Let's check out what artists, the legendary artists, have gone through, their debut, their peak, what they're up to nowadays. And today, we are going to be looking at the man that really helped shape the K-pop industry in the 1990s. Very unique voice, the rhythm. They have their own world of music. We're going to be talking about the man that left hit song after hit song, Kim Gunmo, today. So it just makes sense for us to listen to his hittest hit. We'll be back after 잘못된 만남 by Kim Gunmo.

In 1992, we have a star rookie appear in the K-pop industry, Kim Gonmo. He released his first album in October. It was called Kim Gonmo, and the title track was 잠 못 드는 밤 비는 내리고. It sounds like a sentimental ballad song because it literally translates to A Night I Can't Sleep, The Rain Falls. But it's actually a faster rhythm. There's also a rap on it as well, and the high notes in the chorus. So at the time, R&B wasn't really as popular or well known as it is nowadays, so he added hip-hoppy charms on top of jazz and soul as well. A fun behind the scenes story is that this isn't like a totally new song. They got the style of the song that Lee Seung-chul's song 잠도 오지 않는 밤에, and they made it into his style, so that's how they made this new song. He also worked on it with Kim Chang-won. It starts off usually as a calm, sentimental vibe, the original song, but he added a rap, it's a faster tempo, so it's a brand new song. And of course, his voice caught people's attention. It's a very sharp type of voice tone, and also the way he sings is really... He goes through this high notes really easily and naturally. So obviously people started reacting, asking, wow, somebody has a voice like this? Not only did he sing, but he also participated in the arrangement as well. So he is credited under the arrangement credits. He also performed the piano and the synth as well. So he was multi-talented. Of course, it was a huge success, and his follow-up song, 첫인상, was first place on music shows as well. So naturally, he started winning rookie awards, and in the 1990s, he was the go-to IT rookie artist. Let's go listen to those two songs we talked about, 잠 못 드는 밤 비는 내리고 and 첫인상 both by Kim Gonmo.

In 1993, he released his second album. It's called 김건모 2. And there was another hit song called 핑계, Excuse, in this song. And this song also is really perfect for showing off his rhythm skills and his sharp voice tone. It was a huge sensation in the K-pop industry. So not even after 2 years since his debut, he was the center of Korean music at the time. And in 1994, he released his third album, which was his peak. And of course, the title track is the song that is still his hittest hit, 잘못된 만남, which we did check out earlier. And this song, it's just crazy because the story is talking about a friend and their partner, and it's about betrayal, it's about breakup. So it talks about his, like, your friend dating your... So in this song, it talks about your friend dating your girlfriend. So like they stole your girl or whatever. So it's a really strong kind of controversial song. The song isn't controversial. The story, however, quite is. And it's a really fun song, and there's a lot of high notes. It's a sad song, but it's so fun. So that is the big charm of this song, 잘못된 만남. And of course, it made the K-pop industry go crazy. He sold over 2 million copies, close to 3 million. 2,086,000 copies were sold, his album. And this was the highest album sales record in Korea. And it was also on the Korean Guinness Records as well. So it was just enough to explain. Kim Gon-mo was not just a popular singer at this point. He was a legend already. We'll be back after 핑계 by 김건모.

When we think about Kim Geon-moo's music, it's not just the singing that he does, but he does participations as well. So he plays this piano, the synth, and also he adds a lot of his own ideas into his albums. So he creates what he does best. He doesn't just have references from other artists, but he makes what he can do the best come true. So there's R&B, there's soul, but there's also other genres that he goes back and forth, like jazz, blues, reggae music, and he's also great in all of it. So he's just portraying every single charm that he could, not only him, but that anybody could portray, just every single charm that anybody would like or would like to have. He had the talent to portray it all. He's also able to sing in a really fast tempo, but also it's still so catchy. And the rhythm, oh, his rhythm talent is crazy as well. So he just, you can just know when you're listening to Kim Geon-moo's music because it feels very Kim Geon-moo vibes. And also off stage, he was also charming because when he was on variety shows, he was funny, he was unique, he wasn't made up, he felt sincere, and so the audience members really enjoyed seeing him on TV as well. At the time, a lot of singers would just act like they're really, really secretive, but he was so cool on stage, and even off stage, he was just funny, he would be true to himself, so this contrast was something that really led to fans just going crazy over him. He was a friendly artist that everybody really liked. He did have some changes in his music over time because obviously he was influenced by a lot of different things and he started talking about his own experiences. So in 2003, his eighth album, His Story, and also My Son, it was about, you know, his stories and his experiences. But still, you could really feel that he had the jazz, blues, soul rooted inside of him as well. So let's go listen to one of the songs. We're going to be listening to My Son, a song where he talks about his own personal stories, followed by 뻐꾸기 둥지 위로 날아간 새, both by our artist of Music Academy today, Kim Geon-moo.

Near the end of the 1990s, the music industry atmosphere started to change little by little. So in 1999, when he released his sixth album, Growing, it didn't go as successful as it used to, but still, it was still successful. And 2 years later, his seventh album, he had the title song Miyanhaeyo, which was a very new side of Kim Geon-mo. Different from 잘못된 만남 or 핑계, it was more like a sincere ballad song, which again gained so much love and brought him his peak time again. It just reoccurred again and came back to him. People knew him for having fast rhythmic hit songs, but now he was somebody that can do really sincere slow songs as well. And he started making a lot of hit songs and also classy stylish songs. And 서울의 달, the moon of Seoul, oh, that song is so good. So many people do covers of it. You can really feel the soul and the color of Kim Geon-mo in this song. And we must listen to this song. So let's go check it out. 미안해요 and 서울의 달 by Kim Geon-mo.

So there was a hiatus for him. In 2019, he went on a long hiatus, and for 6 years, he just spent time without releasing any new music or without doing any broadcasting shows. And in 2025, after 6 years, there was news that he was coming back on stage. So, starting September 27th of 2025, he started his tour in Korea, starting off in Busan. And he started off the performance with a narration, as if he was thinking about all of his past times. And then he came on stage and he just bowed to his fans and really tried to announce that he was really thankful. You know, he was trying to send off his feelings. And then followed by that, of course, the part the fans were waiting for the most. They were listening to his songs. There was, of course, 핑계, 잘못된 만남, 서울의 달, 잠 못 드는 밤, 비는 내리고, his hit songs. And also, he sang his other songs as well. And he sung 27 songs live. Wow, I can't believe how he still has that crazy stage presence and that crazy energy. So although he did rest for 6 years, his comeback was still very him. Kim Gonmo was still very Kim Gonmo. And especially because for a long time, fans have been waiting and cheering for him. He just came back and sang all the songs of his discography as if they were filling inside, you know, filling his career one by one again. And he also said that he'll try his best to finish off his Korea tour one by one, starting off with the Busan performance. And even after that, he does schedules here and there, promotions here and there. Focused on the performances, though. He is still focused on the performances, but he is still talking and communicating with his fans and showing them his music as well. So hopefully he'll be able to do more promotions in the future and bless us with more of his great music. So I hope you guys enjoyed learning about our artist of the day, Kim Gonmo, and I hope you enjoyed listening to all of his songs as well. It is time to end off Music Academy, but tomorrow I will be back with another episode of Heart Attack. On tomorrow's show, we have Staffify, where all the staff members of Heart Attack will get together with song recommendations. We'll be listening to them back to back, and then also in hour two, we're going to be listening to what you have to say. So I'll be reading your messages and we'll also be listening to your song requests. If you haven't yet and you would like to let us know your opinion on Arirang Radio, Arirang Radio is conducting a survey with Gallup Korea. So whether you're a foreign or Korean listener, domestic listener, check out our survey, which will be available through our Arirang Radio website. 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If you're currently in Jeju Island, on Jeju Island, because it's an island, then you might also meet our researcher on the street. So let us know what you think about Arirang Radio. The last two songs for today, 아름다운 이별 by Kim Gonmo and Dream by Porza. With all my heart, this has been Heart Attack. Made by producer Chung Hae-won, writers Kim Erim and Ghost Yu Ga-ryung, and I have been your DJ, Pretty Little Iris. Au revoir!

Hello, hello, hello, and welcome to another weekend here at For My Busan. So you know where the word weekend actually comes from? It's actually very simple. The word weekend, week, end, the end of the week, 7 days, good, right? The last part of it. So how should we spend the end of the week before we start another one? Well, we could take a break. We could put down our work, recharge, relax, spend time with the people we love. And maybe that's exactly why we all look forward to the weekend, to just enjoy. So sit back for the next 2 hours and enjoy For My Busan. I'm your host, Laura McClucky. Let's kick off the show. This is Madeline Love by Cheese.

Welcome back, everybody. Thank you for tuning in to For My Busan. My name's Laura McClucky, your host with the most, or the hostess with the mostess. Or there was one time I said, I'm your horse, Laura McClucky. That's not. Let's move along from that. Although we did get a good old laugh. Everyone was neighing in the... No, Laura, stop it. It's the weekend. Let me do some housekeeping for you. It is it's Saturday already, the 29th of August, almost all the way into September. And then following into that, October, November, December, before you know it, it'll be 2027. So our daily routines have to change a little bit on the weekend, don't they? You know, we might catch up on sleep that we missed during the week. We might skip breakfast. We might have our first meal a little bit later than usual. And if we feel too lazy to cook, we might order delivery. You know, a big dinner much later than usual as well. But how do these weekend habits, you know, the differing habits between weekend and weekdays, how do these weekend eating and sleeping habits actually affect our bodies? Well, luckily, some very smart scientists out there went and did a study, and it actually yielded some interesting results. Researchers compared the food people ate in their everyday, you know, daily weekday lives with their sleep data from that night. They found that on days when people ate more fiber-rich food, they tended to get slightly more deep sleep. Now, eating a lot of food in the evening or late at night, as we often do on the weekends, showed a different result. People slept about 7 minutes longer on average, but their heart rates were actually higher while they were sleeping. Not the best, right? So in other words, sleeping in and eating delicious food late at night might feel good. Feels good at the time. It might be good for you, just, you know, to relax in on the weekend. But actually, it might not always be the best thing for our health. And of course, the study does not mean that, you know, eating certain foods will automatically give us better sleep. Not at all. But it's interesting that there is a correlation, right? And it's worth remembering that even on the weekends, healthy foods are a good idea. Late meals, not so much. Good sleep, you know, give our bodies a better chance to recover from that long work week. All right, today is, of course, Saturday. The weekend's For My Busan has a highlight show with all the best segments from the past week. This week we've got, as usual, Try the Trend from Tuesday's show with Haley. And we've got the global news quiz as well. So let's get right into it. Before we dive in, this is Yang Soo-kyung with My Birthday Is Soon.

0: Oh, we're almost like twins today.
1: Are we?
0: Yeah, your hair is markedly better than mine.
1: We're all kind of blending in with the curtain.
0: Well, we're just kind of like, we're a bit blend, a bit oatmeal.
1: Oh, man.
0: We're a little bit oatmeal today.
1: Yeah.
0: I don't mind. Excuse me, madam.
1: Mm-hmm.
0: Is that a new phone I see?
1: Oh, this old thing?
0: This new thing?
1: This old thing that's going to cost me, I don't know, probably a month's worth of groceries. Yes, it is. Ask me why.
0: Why?
1: I lost my phone.
0: What?
1: I know.
0: My next question after you told me that off the air was, where did you lose it?
1: And then I've been getting that question by everybody, including our producer.
0: I mean, you guys,
1: by definition, I don't know. That's a really great question that I would love to know.
0: Oh, but did you retrace your steps?
1: Yes, multiple times. But then it's, you know, it's c'est la vie.
0: But you know what? Can I tell you something?
1: Mm-hmm,
0: I bet someone has picked it up and put it on a counter somewhere or put it in a nearby
1: Railing.
0: In a shop or something.
1: But you know what? I have my new phone. I have a new relationship with my new phone. So I'm
0: already?
1: Gonna already. You know what? I move on quick. I don't dilly-dally. But here's the thing, and this is why it's irrelevant. We're not just talking about my personal life, although we kind of am. I had videos, ladies and gentlemen. Friends.
0: Hold on, what kind of it? This is a family show.
1: Dude, no. I had videos for TTT.
0: Okay.
1: I had TTT videos.
0: Sorry.
1: So today, Mom, we're going to be real radio friendly. We're going to be legacy media.
0: Maybe you could do an interpretive dance instead. Yeah.
1: I could just act out three parts. But anyway, so speaking of, you know, one person, one woman, three roles, my trends are usually solitary. This is TTT high. Realistic issues because I have a deadline, which is right now. I got to get it done. It's hard to coordinate with people.
0: That's the thing. As soon as you add people into the mix, things get messy.
1: Exactly. Like, when are you free? Mm. Oh, yeah, you can bring your kid, I guess. And then also personal issues, maybe connected. I don't have that many friends.
0: Same girl.
1: I know, right? So
0: nobody likes me. Well, I'm not very nice.
1: I don't know. I don't know. I'm a delight. But you also kind of...
0: No, I agree.
1: I know. I just heard an echo of scoffs. But you also don't want to burden people by asking them to do things for you. But this week's trend, the build-up, is I broke all of those rules.
0: You did?
1: This is a group activity. Mm-hmm. I burden the living daylight out of my friends. I made them bring stuff.
0: Ooh.
1: So the enter the bibimbap challenge.
0: Okay.
1: Have you seen this?
0: No.
1: Okay. Have any of you, our listeners, seen it? So what is it? So we get a group of people together, as many friends as you have. I had two, so there are three of us, and then a baby, so like three and a half.
0: Mm.
1: So a lot of us go in blind. Everybody makes, buys, somehow brings in ingredients to make bibimbap.
0: Wait, do you all know what each is bringing?
1: No. That's the fun part of it. Yeah.
0: So you could end up with like
1: three bowls of rice.
0: Five hobak.
1: Oh, you could.
0: Ugh,
1: you could,
0: that
1: or just
0: like a terrible bibimbap.
1: I don't know. That's a lot of fiber. That's fiber maxing, which is another trend. So you come together for lunch or dinner. You put a camera, that was my old phone, in front of you. And then you go, hey, my name is Haley, and I brought such and such.
0: Mm-hmm.
1: My name is Laura, and I brought such and such. So these potluck challenges have been really popular on social media. And there are like secondary videos of people judging the potlucks and the contents that they have. And then one influencer would be like a judge and like, all right, you go to jail because you brought something terrible. You get the keys to a city. You and your lawyer get an all-expense-paid vacation.
0: Mm.
1: So on and so forth. So this is my first challenge, was to bring people together to convince your friends, because we're all busy and then we all have different degrees to which we cook.
0: Mm.
1: You cook.
0: I love to cook.
1: Right.
0: Actually,
1: I'm kind of in the middle. Mm. I mean, it's a survival thing, but I'm also busy. And people have varying degrees of cooking skills. Some people didn't feel comfortable cooking, or maybe I don't really feel comfortable eating what they've made. Because, I don't know.
0: Because, ew!
1: Yeah.
0: Girl,
1: I know
0: ew.
1: Your skills, and you have no skills. And then here's the most important part. You cannot talk about what you're going to bring.
0: Yeah, do you know what? I see a little bokkeum kimchi there.
1: You see a little like, taegyeo mat. So there's that 눈치 game. Because you're like, well, you know your friends well enough. But then are they going to flip the table on you?
0: Mm.
1: Like, you know, you think they're going to bring X, Y, and Z.
0: Mm.
1: But do they know that I know? So are they going to bring... It's like when you do rock, paper, scissors. And I'm like, 제가 주먹을 낼 거예요. I'm going to do rock. are you going to, what are you going to do?
0: Mm-hmm.
1: Exactly. So it's that whole thing. All right. So first, let's talk about me, what I wanted to bring. Veggies. Because
0: I can see your namu at the back.
1: Yeah. Well, yeah. Okay. I'll give you a disclaimer because I know my friends, they're super picky, like 초딩 입맛. They don't really do greenery.
0: Really?
1: No.
0: They're grown people.
1: They're grown people.
0: Mm.
1: So if I didn't bring veggies,
0: 그러니까요,
1: tell them, then we're not going to get any vegetables. So this is what I've made. Actually, I had to enlist help. Well, I think my mom didn't trust with my cooking skills. That's what I can say. 하면 하거든요. Oh my, are you my mom? That's the face that she made. And I was like, 엄마 내가 할 수 있는 있을 텐데. And she was like, 네가? Like, oh, well, all right. So she whipped up some ehobak, zucchini, stir fry. And then I think this has been a while. I think mushrooms. Some mushrooms.
0: It looks
1: right,
0: like a mushroom over there.
1: Right, right. They were. So yeah, and she was like, you owe me. It's like, you need to pay me. I still haven't. Well, we'll get
0: you
1: to it.
0: You just bought a new phone. You can't afford it
1: yet. I know. God, I'm in so much debt. Anyway, so we got together for brunch and there was a video, but I'm just going to walk you through. So we have the cast of characters.
0: Mm-hmm.
1: Amy.
0: Mm-hmm.
1: She provided us with the location.
0: Okay.
1: She brought the home, which really, honestly, that's the most important part. But then she also, I think she's the MVP because she brought the bowl.
0: Mm-hmm.
1: Oh, and it has to be a bowl. It can't be like a nice, pretty ceramic dish.
0: Mm-hmm.
1: It has to be that like yangpun, the stainless steel, the semicircular.
0: So you can mix everything?
1: Because I think that's also the thing. It can't be a wooden bowl. It can't be a glass bowl. It just has that aesthetic. The non-aesthetic aesthetic is the stainless steel bowl. She also, and you can kind of see, she stir-fried some kimchi.
0: Mm-hmm.
1: She made the fried eggs.
0: Mm-hmm.
1: And then I think she also brought gochujang and the sesame oil.
0: Do you know, you can tell that this is her house because everything there, apart from the namur that your mom made, it's all like tinned or canned.
1: Yeah.
0: If this was like a bunch of ajummas 50 years old, everything would be in dishes.
1: And you know, that's the exact point. So, and then, all right, we'll get to the tin parts too. And then my friend, Juju, that's her nickname. She raided the store where everything, they sell everything.
0: Mm-hmm.
1: The everything store.
0: The everything store.
1: Yeah, the everything store. She also brought bokkeumjjimchi. We kind of booed her, you know, because we're like, we have homemade kimchi, boo.
0: Oh, bokkeumjjimchi 진짜 맛있어.
1: 근데 맛있어요. 맛있게 먹었겠지, 집에 갖고 가서. And we're like, all right, take that home.
0: 맛있어.
1: And then she also brought 깻잎. But not like the fresh 깻잎, but like 깻잎 장아찌. Canned tinned 깻잎.
0: Yeah, I see it there.
1: Which I'm like, why would you put that in bibimbap? But
0: why would you put 볶음 김치 in bibimbap?
1: Well, all right. Good point. Fair point. But then I was like, why would you? But then she's like, no.
0: Well, why wouldn't you?
1: That's the thing. It's bibimbap, right? So we actually chopped it up. It was pretty good. She brought like 소고기. And then this is genius. She brought soup. She didn't make soup because nobody wants her to. She brought dried cubed soup, which I'm like, sensu. That's actually genius because it can get a little dry. So this was the takeaway. It brings people together. Low pressure. I mean, you can put in as much time as you want. You can just buy 만원's worth of stuff at the everything store. And that's the thing too. Why wouldn't you? The whole point of bibimbap is you're mixing everything anyway.
0: Yeah.
1: So a bunch of people are eating it together. So maybe who cares if you have like 15 fried eggs with like a dollop of gochujang and some sesame oil? Like it's probably going to taste good, maybe, anyways.
0: See, those are going to get eaten.
1: Yeah. Yeah.
0: There's
1: so Laura, if I were to invite you / force you to come join my bibimbap challenge, what would you bring?
0: What is it? Brak and gosari.
1: Gosari? Namul.
0: Gosari namul.
1: Okay, all right.
0: And then it depends because I would probably want to make a little, because I like to have bibimbap with meat in it. But I'm not going to bring meat just in case. Because
1: someone's vegetarian, somebody could be vegan. Right.
0: So maybe some not fermented mushrooms. What is it? What do you call it when
1: like
0: they're
1: stir-fried,
0: like
1: mushrooms?
0: Stir-fried, but when you soak something in sauce.
1: Marinated?
0: Marinated mushrooms.
1: So, okay, because you are a mom. You're in your 30s, 40s?
0: 30s, correct.
1: 30s, you're in your 30s. Yes, I knew that.
0: Ish.
1: So you're going to make stuff. I'm like a adult-ish child. My mom made stuff. And then I would ask our interns, 저를 보세요. 나를 봐줘. If I were to invite you to a 비빔밥 challenge, 우리 인턴분들은 뭐 갖고 오실 거예요? 사올 거예요? 만들어 올 거예요? 비빔밥 챌린지 할 때? So good. She's like, 사서. Of course. I think that's the thing too. I've noticed that. It's like a fun age difference. People in their 20s, they'll go to the convenience store. They'll go to the everything store and they'll buy stuff because you're like, she's like, you think I'm going to cook? People in their 30s, we use it as kind of a team building exercise. We get a good mix. And as you said, like if it is older ladies, if it is older people or people with families, kitchen skills, they're going to, it's going to be like Top Chef.
0: They're going to cook edition. And bring everything. It's like when my mother-in-law makes japchae, for example. She makes every single thing individually. And then it all gets put together and cooked together.
1: Yeah.
0: And I'm just like, I don't have the patience.
1: And you're just sitting there exhausted.
0: I'm like, no. No,
1: it's kind of like, it's like kimbap too. And I think if you think about it, all like the mixed, it's the simple, 간단하게 먹자 foods are really hands-on.
0: Really, really. 손이 많이 간다.
1: Right, because you have to like julienne all the vegetables and you're not just rough chopping them. You're like really thinly slicing everything.
0: Yeah, do you know what you need? Yeah. One of those kitchen buddies. I don't know what they're called, but you chop up your things, you put it in a little
1: pot. I was like,
0: pot.
1: Like a chef?
0: And then it's got, it's like
1: oh, the choppers.
0: A smash
1: but
0: button on it.
1: But then they also
0: it.
1: Hurt your hand in a different way.
0: No, no, no. It's just literally, it's like a little pot. Mm. And then you put your stuff inside. Mm-hmm. And then it's got a lid on it. And you press down a button. Mm-hmm. And you go pop, pop, pop, pop, pop. And it like smashes through everything. There's many, many different brands of
1: it's
0: this.
1: That's true. That's true.
0: And it just cuts through everything into tiny, tiny little pieces. That's really good. And then also, you can just, do you know what I love? Like mini jumokbap for the kids.
1: Mm-hmm. I think you can actually see that in one of the pictures because we had a child there too.
0: Yeah, and all you do, I've got this little make.

0: speaker, and it looks like this long it looks like sotok, except it's empty.
1: Sure.
0: And you put rice and marinated rice and all the things inside, shake it, and it's got...
1: And I think this is the thing. This is the beauty of it. It's such a conversation starter. You get people talking about food. You get people, you bring people to bring food and bring them together. Mm. And we spent pretty much like the entire hour just talking about ingredients, the stuff we like. And here's the thing, another thing about this trend is that you kind of get a glimpse into people's diets, people's habits. Also, it's a really affordable meal in this economy, right? Because if you are probably living on your own in your 20s, 30s, something, you're probably not going to make bibimbap from scratch.
0: Not for yourself.
1: Not for yourself.
0: No.
1: Right. So this whole thing, because I mean, if you're going out there getting the vegetables, getting the rice, because sesame, who has sesame oil, who has gochujang, who has perilla, all of that at home? Well, you have a family. But if you're living by yourself, I'm going to assume.
0: If you're on your own.
1: Exactly. No. Unless you've gone and raided your parents' pantry.
0: Or you're a chef.
1: Exactly, that too. So this is, and I think that's a beauty of potlucks that transcends cultures too. Because in Scotland, I'm sure they have potlucks. In the US, we've definitely had my fair share of potlucks. Mm. Is that you can kind of thrift together, like assemble an entire meal, a feast, by bringing just one ingredient into it.
0: Yeah.
1: And then what was really interesting, generational like connection. Our moms were super into it. So obviously we had my mom who like volunteered to make that namur. Mm. She actually thought it was really fun. And then, so when I was at Amy's place, so Amy, little TMI, her mom also like partially lives with her for childcare. And then she was on her way out and she saw us like mixing and filming. And she's like, 너무 착하다. And I'm like, 저희가요? And I was like, all right, cute, yes, funny, yes. But like, why is this kind, nice? And the point is because she's so used to the kids, in her eyes, or the kids, the young people, ordering delivery or eating out, AKA spending money. But then she was like, it's really refreshing to see young people. And I'm like, you know what? I'm all for getting clumped into a young person to like make a homemade meal to cook together. And she's like, all right, you know, that's actually a really fair point. It's actually a really good point. So, yeah, that was a huge bowl. I mean, look how good that looks.
0: It does look very yummy.
1: That was amazing. That was delicious.
0: I know what it smells and tastes like just by looking at it.
1: You know, you get that little, like, little pungency from the gochujang, the spiciness, and this nuttiness from the savoriness from the oil. Yeah, really delicious. So that was really, really healthy and cheap. And honestly, with the trend these days being, you know, like zero spending, which is something that I've done. You try to spend as little as possible. That was wonderful. So, yeah.
0: It's good fun. And also, it's a good meal. It's like it's a hearty and delicious meal. And it kind of harkens back to not just potlucks of the past, but Korean culture in general. Like before, for example, at weddings, you know, you have jansi guksu, right? But like at weddings, they give money now, obviously. But way back in the day, the village would come together
1: it was a party.
0: And bring a dish to the party. And have like a proper big potluck. And I think there's so much to be said for how integral food is to the traditional community. Not so much these days, now we're the nuclear family and these days even more solo households. But food was the meeting point at where everybody converged and had the news of the day. It was like the town square.
1: Absolutely. And that kind of acted in that way because it was a lot more, yes, it was a lot more complicated than getting together, whipping up your delivery app. Like, all right, what are we ordering? Chicken,
0: and then you
1: pizza.
0: Chat, and then it comes, then
1: right,
0: you eat,
1: and then you go. But then this was such a conversation starter. Like a week before, we're like, all right, like, what are you going to bring? Like, no, you can't talk about that. Like, all right, but then savory, sweet, just like, give me a hint. So, and this is really great because we do live in an era of hombap. Right? You eat by yourself. So some companies, some offices, they do this as a as like an office seminar, office team building experience.
0: Idea.
1: And you do bring people together who usually won't be conversing with each other during lunchtime. And then you can learn more about each other. Like you can talk to the interns, be like, so do you live by yourself? Do you cook at home? Like what do you like to cook? And then, you know, the whole thing about bibimbap too, like it symbolizes harmony because anytime you look at a state dinner, how many times have we seen that on a state dinner menu? Because it mixes all the unlikely ingredients together. So it kind of really brings that spirit to life. So to wrap up, would I try this again? 8.5 out of 10. Mm-hmm. 10 out of 10 for sure for the fun, the culinary aspect, the taste of it. But then, I don't know, do I have 1.5 points taken out for, do I have enough friends to do this? Can I get BFM to do this?
0: Well, do you think we should do it BFM? We should do it just here, live, on the show.
1: Mm-hmm. Yeah, and then also, I've seen similar challenges for 화채 or like a candy bowl challenge. Mm-hmm. So yeah, the options are infinite. So definitely give it a go.
0: Me, Park PD would like a candy bowl challenge, I think.
1: I would. Haley would like a dessert bowl challenge.
0: Let's do a dessert bowl challenge.
1: Let's do that.
0: Yeah.
1: Okay, you host it. I'll come.
0: I'm tired thinking. Anyway, Haley, that was really fun. I'm sorry that you lost your phone, but I'm glad you have a new one.
1: Yeah.
0: And so we look forward to our things for the next week.
1: I'll bring videos next time. Thank hopefully.
0: You. Bye-bye.
1: Bye.
0: Thank you very much, Haley. We'll see you again next week. Up next, this is Show Me How by The Furthermores.

Hello, hello, welcome back. Thank you for tuning in. How was TTT this week? Good? I love a bit of TTT. I'm sad that Hayley lost her phone though. Nightmare. Has that ever happened to you? You've lost your phone. Do you know what? I don't know what's worse. If you lose your phone and you don't know where you lost it, or if you lose your phone and you know exactly where you lost it, like into the ocean or something, right? I don't know which is worse. What do you think? Maybe losing it and not knowing where it is, right? Oh my goodness. But anyway, yeah, I think more of the TTT, and I think Hayley will be looking after her phone after that. All right, I'm going to play you some more music, then come back with a global news quiz. This is Bolero by Shane. We'll see you after this.

0: It's time for the Global News Quiz. Chris is here.
1: Hello. Yay. Pow, pow, pow, pow.
0: How are you?
1: I'm doing pretty good. I am good. Glad summer is coming to an end, although it doesn't seem like it is going to let go anytime soon.
0: I consider you a very smart individual, but have you gone mad?
1: I have gone mad.
0: Have you been outside today?
1: I was outside and it was just, I did contract puddle syndrome.
0: Yes, summer is not coming to an end. Summer is coming to wave number two, five. Yes.
1: It did cool off a little bit a couple weeks ago, and that was just, full summer.
0: Let's look at the weather. I'm going to search the weather app on my phone.
1: And it's going to show us it's going to be in the high 20s.
0: Tomorrow. I don't know, by the way. Oh, weather. The weather just deleted itself from my phone. Okay, so right now, sunny. Mm-hmm. Tomorrow. I want it to be tomorrow already. Mm. Ooh, Thursday. Rain, 20% risk of rain. And then Friday, rain, 70% risk of rain. But it's still hot.
1: Rain and hot. Yeah, I would prefer cold and hot.
0: Cold and hot?
1: Yeah, cold and hot. That doesn't make any sense. Cold and rainy is cold what I meant rainy. To say.
0: I don't mind rain and hot, but I just, come on.
1: Yeah.
0: Anyway, enough about the weather. How are you?
1: I am doing pretty good. It is, the summer is almost over. August, school starting soon. I'm trying to, we have one last week of vacation, and I'm trying to enjoy it.
0: Mm-hmm.
1: So, the last time I was here, you were on a trip. How was your trip?
0: It was okay.
1: Okay.
0: Nice. Yeah. No, it was good. It was nice. But I don't enjoy being out of my schedule, you know?
1: Yeah, there's something nice about just...
0: Routine is good for me.
1: Yes. Your routine, your home, your bed, it is just wonderful.
0: Yeah. Oh, my bed. 고맙습니다. 사랑아. So anyway, this is the Global News Quiz. Mark was doing this segment. Mark has gone off to different pastures. And you're here now, ready to go. So what's on the menu this week?
1: Well, this week we've got... two lovely little stories that I'm sure our listeners missed, both of which are about women. One is about a woman who is doing something impressive, and the other is about a woman who became the first to, have something done, to do something. But first, I want to ask you, do you have any hobbies that you can't see yourself stopping, no matter how old you get?
0: Hobbies. Here's the kind of go. I like exercise.
1: Exercise?
0: I really love exercise. I love to put on my headphones. I love to stretch. I love the way my body feels after I've done a really heavy workout. And I'm like super weak and tired. Sometimes I feel like I want to throw up.
1: Yeah.
0: And then the next day I'm in pain. I love that.
1: And it's really good, especially for women. They say that osteoporosis starts in their 20s.
0: Yeah.
1: Much less like getting older, like helping your body and keeping your brain.
0: Load-bearing exercise is very important.

0: Yes.
1: Very, very important.
0: Yeah. How about you?
1: You know, for me, it's I really enjoy music. I can't see myself not doing it. I've played my saxophone since I was like 11, 12 years old. And it's, you know, there's something like great about that.
0: Mm-hmm.
1: Thankfully, it's something that's easy to do as you get older. And we've covered it a few times in the program. There are lots of hobbies that people stop doing because they become dangerous. And our first story is about that. I like so many of our stories involving a person. This one is setting a Guinness World Record for something.
0: For something. So the something is what we need to guess.
1: Yes, the something is what we're guessing
0: today.
1: That's
0: the quiz. All right. Okay, so tell us the story.
1: So the setup for this is, this comes from the Guinness World Records website directly and is about Judy Oyama. Get that pronunciation correct. Judy Oyama, who lives in California. Now, the record she broke isn't a new one for her. In fact, she's held this record since 2024 when she was 64 years old and 326 days.
0: Mm-hmm.
1: I don't know why the days are important, but they are for Guinness. She keeps breaking this same record every single year.
0: Mm-hmm.
1: And she did it this time by entering into a competition in Paraguay,
0: mm-hmm.
1: where she is just shy of her 67th birthday. So the question for you and our listeners is, what is the woman doing to break this record year after year?
0: I mean, what record is she breaking? I don't know. There's so many. The thing is, I couldn't even hazard a guess. I don't have enough of a clue. And people break records for the amount of toilet rolls stacked on top of each other.
1: Well, I did give you a bit of a hint. It's a competition.
0: Mm.
1: So it's a legitimate competition. And it's some dangerous, something that could be considered dangerous for
0: an
1: older woman.
0: Lion
1: taming. Lion taming. That would be a good guess.
0: Yeah.
1: So let me give you some options here for what the woman is doing. Make it a little bit easier for you. Number one here, she goes skydiving to celebrate her birthday.
0: Mm-hmm.
1: She entered the Queso Paraguay, which is a traditional cheese in Paraguay, eating competition, becoming the oldest person to do it again.
0: Mm-hmm.
1: She entered a skateboarding competition, becoming the oldest person again to do it. And she ran an ultra marathon again this year, being the oldest person to do it.
0: I know the ultra marathon thing, she's not the oldest. I also know skydiving isn't competitive. What was the second? Cheese. I don't think she's the oldest.
1: Competitive eating competition.
0: Competitive eating. There's older people. It's got to be skateboarding. I can't see why anything else would be right.
1: Surely.
0: Well, because skateboarding is a young person's sport. So it must be that.
1: A ding, ding, ding, ding. You got it right.
0: Yeah.
1: The answer is number three. Judy Oyama is a legend of skateboarding.
0: Ooh.
1: She holds the record as the oldest competitive skateboarder on earth. She started over 50 years ago when she hopped on the board that her brother brought home from a shop class.
0: Yeah.
1: She started skateboarding when she was 13 and was 67 years old this year when she broke her own record. At those times when she was 13, there weren't many women who were skateboarding and even fewer Asian American women.
0: Mm.
1: Her parents had actually been in the World War II concentration camps in the United States. So after that, she spent all of her time dropping in and out of skate parks and hasn't slowed down at all.
0: I love
1: While
0: this.
1: Competing at her age is impressive, I want to take a moment to look at Judy's other impressive achievements, which are actually more impressive.
0: Mm-hmm.
1: She was the first female professional skateboarder and has paved the way for women in the field. In 1975, she started competing in men's only events. She had to because there were no women's categories yet. During the Capitola Classic in 1977, she was the only female competitor and she came in eighth, which is an impressive feat in its own. The following year, she was invited to become a member of the Santa Cruz skate team, where she received the first sponsorship for women in the sport of skateboarding.
0: Mm.
1: She is a member of the Skateboarding Hall of Fame, and her racing helmets from the 70s and 80s are in the Smithsonian.
0: Very cool.
1: And if that wasn't impressive enough, she mentors young female skateboarders and donates boards to at-risk kids through Board Rescue.
0: Mm.
1: Now, her motivations are genuine. She actually said this, that skateboarding has been great to me and I like giving back so that the next generation will be able to experience the same joy, whether you skate for a few years or for a lifetime.
0: Yeah, I love that. I'm looking at her picture.

0: She's cool.
1: She is cool.
0: She's super duper cool. I love this. I love seeing all her pictures of back in the day and then pictures of now as well.
1: Yeah.
0: I love it.
1: And especially she does the downhill slalom, which is an incredibly fast, incredibly dangerous aspect of the skateboarding.
0: Yeah.
1: But she does have one more piece of advice for all of her fellow skateboarders. And I want all of our skateboarders here in Busan to listen to her. Wear a helmet.
0: This is not just for skateboarders. This is for anybody out there who's going on some sort of vehicle at any kind of speed.
1: Any kind of speed.
0: Including rollerblades.
1: Rollerblades, bicycles, wear your helmet.
0: E-bikes, come on, get a helmet on. It makes me mad every time. I want to punch them off it.
1: Yep.
0: But like, not really. I would never do that. But it just makes me so mad. You're going to, if you fall down, your little melon is very crackable.
1: Yeah, everything else can be replaced, but your brain.
0: You crack and things fall out. That's it.
1: That's
0: game
1: it.
0: Over. Wear a helmet.
1: Wear a helmet.
0: Okay. Anyway, up next, story number two. We're going to have to go a little bit faster.
1: A little bit faster.
0: So
1: all right.
0: Not speaking faster. Let's just be selective about.
1: I will
0: what
1: be selective.
0: Saying.
1: All right. So, story two. This woman was actively participating in something. This one is a woman who became the first to get something done, and it involves a surgery. And surgery is always dangerous.
0: Done on herself.
1: On herself.
0: Okay.
1: So it's surgery and a team of surgeons did this. So the question is, would you be willing to be the first to get a specific type of surgery? Like the trailblazer to have it done to you?
0: I think yes. It would depend on what it is and why I was getting it. I wouldn't be the one that says, okay, we think we could probably put a new face on you to make you look a bit younger, but we've never done it before. Do you want to try? I would probably say no.
1: Mm-hmm.
0: However, if it was some sort of like life-saving surgery or some sort of new transplant or something to like bring back hearing or et cetera, like I would maybe try that.
1: Yeah, somebody's got to be the first for that, and it can help out a bunch of people. And it's a tough decision because it could improve your life.
0: Yeah.
1: This story comes from La Stampa, a Turin-based newspaper in Italy, and it's about Elena and Dr. Michael, I'm not going to say this correctly, Rabliandi? Sorry for this doctor, I cannot say that name correctly. Who led a team of surgeons in the first of its kind operation.
0: Ooh.
1: Now, Elena used something to do. She was able to do something again for the first time in 5 years.
0: Okay, so let me just clear up in my brain. Yeah. She couldn't do something.
1: So 5 years ago, something happened that caused her to not be able to do something.
0: Mm.
1: And now she can do it again
0: because
1: of this operation.
0: Surgery.
1: Yes.
0: Okay.
1: So the question is, what did this first of its kind operation allow Elena to do?
0: Okay, first of its kind operation allow her to do. So she could do it, and then because of an accident or something, she couldn't. And then she got surgery and she could again.
1: Mm-hmm.
0: Okay, give us the options.
1: All right, number one, draw, since she experienced a stroke that left the right side of her body paralyzed. Taste food properly, since losing her sense of smell after a COVID infection. Drive, since she fell down the stairs, injuring her spine. Or see for the first time since going blind in a road accident.
0: Oh my goodness. Maybe draw, but what's the surgery for after a stroke? I'm not sure. Maybe some brain surgery. And then I don't think it's the COVID thing. Long COVID is long COVID. It's difficult. I would say either it would be number four, see again after an accident, or draw again. But I like the, because I know that they have reattached ocular something, nerves or something. And I don't know if it can make you see anymore. Anyway, I would either say the drawing or the seeing.
1: Okay, so two answers. One of them is correct. It is number four, being able to see again. Now, Elena was blind for more than 5 years after a road accident that resulted in an irreversible injury in her left eye. But it damaged the structures in her right eye.
0: Right.
1: So this is a little bit complicated. So her left eye, it damaged the nerve.
0: Mm-hmm.
1: But left the eye perfectly fine.
0: Okay.
1: The right eye, it damaged the structures in the eye, but left the nerve perfectly fine.
0: Aha.
1: So the doctors were able to take the stuff from her left eye and transplant it into her right eye and restored her vision. So he was able to transplant everything. Now,
0: people are so smart.
1: Yeah. Now, the doctor who practices in Turin said that this procedure represents a new frontier in ocular surgery.
0: Whoa.
1: Before today, such a contemporaneous transplant of eye tissue had occurred only once before, while the central retina had never been possible.
0: That's wonderful.
1: Yeah.
0: Listen, let's have a round of applause for those surgeons. That's incredible.
1: Yeah. So, but do you know what the most heartwarming thing about the story is?
0: Heartwarming. Yeah. Are we down south? I like it.
1: Yeah. So it's amazing that they did the surgery, but she opened her eyes, gained enough vision to recognize both her son and her faithful canine companion, Joe.
0: My goodness.
1: So I imagine like everybody would want to see their loved ones as the first thing they see again. So I'm going to ask you this. When you wake up after surgery, what would be the second thing you would want to see?
0: The second thing? So I'd want to see my loved ones first thing, yes. Second thing, what would I really want to see after I wake up from surgery? Probably some sort of delicious food on the counter. I would need some Iron Brew. Scottish soda.
1: Just the label of it, just to see it.
0: Yeah.
1: Yeah, for me it would be the Diamond Bridge because I've been here since 2011 and it's been just the backdrop of my Busan life.
0: Yeah. Absolutely. Two fab stories. Skateboarding champion, 67-year-old Judy Oyama, and she's pretty cool. I can't say the word I want to use because it's family show. And then very cool with this surgery. I mean, some really cool stuff going on in the world. I'm glad that you brought us the good news.
1: Yes.
0: And yeah, very inspiring episode today, Chris. Thank you very much.
1: Both accomplishments are great in their own way and showing us how great humanity can be. And it's a reminder that you can be trailblazing at any age.
0: Absolutely. Age is just a number. Just go and do it.
1: Yeah.
0: So thank you for that episode, and we will see you again next week.
1: Yes, yes.
0: Thank you. Enjoy the weather. Okay, bye. Thank you very much, Chris. Good times for the Global News Quiz. We'll see you again next week. Up next, Hotel Ugly. I think I left the stove on.

Well, friends, it is time for me to say goodbye for the first half of our show, but I'll be back with you at 5 o'clock for part two, so don't go anywhere. Lots more coming up for you. This is Prep, Who's Got You Singing Again, to wrap up hour one. I'll see you in hour two.

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1: People from all over the world coming straight to Busan. 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

Hello, hello. 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I'm Laura McCluckey. 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Busan 영어 방송입니다. 반갑습니다. All right, in the second half of Saturday's highlights, we've got some Hello Fukuoka connecting with our sister city of Fukuoka and finding out all the news and updates from that beautiful city with DJ Sakiko. We've also got Culture For You with director Michael and then Busan Life Solutions as well to top us off for today. So let's dive right in and say hello Fukuoka.

Hello, hello. Just as promised, it's time for us to say hello, Fukuoka. Yes, every week we sit back and chat with DJ Sikiko from Love FM in our sister city.

0: I went to watch the movie called Chikawa. I don't know, you might may know, you know, you know the character or not, but
1: Chikawa.
0: Yeah, Chikawa. It's a cute like animation. Yeah,
1: I don't very know what famous it is, here. But anyway, okay. Yeah. What yeah. is it? Is it like a Japanese animation or?
0: It's a Japanese animation, mm-hmm. but it's if adults watch this movie, you know, they might think the story is scary, but if the kids watch this movie, they think, oh, that's cute.
1: Ah,
0: that's it. Yeah.
1: Oh, I'm very curious then.
0: I know.
1: Okay.
0: Yeah.
1: Okay. Maybe uh-huh. I'll watch it. Anyway, mm-hmm. we are here to chat about all the cool things going on in Fukuoka. So what shall we chat about today?
0: Right. Today, I want to talk about the late summer events in Fukuoka.
1: Ooh. Is this late summer? I don't know. It still feels like middle of summer.
0: Okay, yeah.
1: The weather's still so hot, right? Yeah. Anyway, yes, please go ahead.
0: All right. The first event is called Ultraman Niche Exhibition. It's going to be until August 30th.
1: Mm-hmm.
0: So I don't know if Laura knows the you know, the Ultraman-ish. It's a man transform into the big spaceman and fight with the alien, you know. It's very famous, like a kids, you know, drama in Japan.
1: Yeah, yeah, I do know this one. Yeah, I've heard this.
0: All right.
1: Yeah.
0: Okay. So, you know, it's marking the 60th anniversary of this guy, you know, the Written Man franchise.
1: Wow.
0: This large-scale exhibition traces the history of more than 50 productions from Ultra Q to the latest titles through immersive displays, three-dimensional exhibits, and a video installation.
1: Mm.
0: You know, the kids loves, you know, and the men loves this, you know, ultra-manish thing.
1: Kids and men.
0: Uh-huh. Yeah. Uh-huh.
1: Yes.
0: And the exhibition introduces the heroes and the stories of each era, from the original one to the new generation titles.
1: Mm-hmm.
0: So highlights include large screen video presentations and displays bringing together generations of, you know, these guys' heroes, and photo spots that mm-hmm. allows visitors to step into the world of this, you know, heroes.
1: Mm.
0: And the venue, it's called the Space Lab, is a science museum known for its hands-on exhibits exploring science and space.
1: Mm-hmm.
0: So expansive galleries provide the setting of immersive installations that make full use of the venue's scale.
1: Mm-hmm.
0: Mm-hmm. So the kids love the space, you know, and also this, you know, this hero, you should, you know, check out this, you know, exhibition.
1: It sounds wonderful. I love space as well, actually. So I would love to bring my son to this because he's into that as well. So, yeah, we'd probably love it. That sounds wonderful. Okay, what next?
0: Okay, for the coffee lover, it's the visitors can compare coffees from Fukuoka Prefecture and also Saga and Nagasaki and Kumamoto or Oita, Miyazaki, Kagoshima, or Okinawa prefectures.
1: Mm.
0: You know, that's those the prefecture from Kyushu. And alongside gift shops from South Korea, Taiwan, the Philippines, and also Thailand.
1: Mm.
0: So, a cup of coffee reflects not only where the beans were grown and how they were roasted and brewed, but also the ideas of the people behind the shop and the character of its home region.
1: Mm.
0: And the festival also features a selection of sweets and snacks designed to pair with coffee. So expect baked goods made with rice flour and the gluten-free ingredients and crepes and tarts featuring the seasonal fruit, as well as the distinctive bread and the gelato from shops around, you know, Kyushu.
1: I'm hungry.
0: Yeah.
1: I want to eat. Yes. That sounds delicious.
0: I want to check out the South Korea, you know, the coffee. You know, you guys are really famous. You know, you guys have lots of cafe.
1: Yeah,
0: and, you know,
1: you should come to Busan.
0: There, right?
1: Busan is the place. Busan is kind of coffee city.
0: Oh,
1: yeah.
0: Wow.
1: Especially Yeongdo area. Very famous.

0: All right, we've got one more. What's the last one?
1: Okay, the last one is called Canadian Lobster Fair 2026.
0: Ooh.
1: So Canada's lobster season reaches its peak from, you know, May to July. Mm. And this annual summer gourmet fair celebrates fresh Canadian lobster at its seasonal best. Mm. So participating French and Italian and Japanese and other restaurants across Fukuoka and Kyushu Islands serve special dishes, you know, featuring the Canadian lobster.
0: Mm-hmm.
1: So each chef presents a distinctive take, from hearty grilled lobster to refined course menus.
0: Mm.
1: And another draw is the chance to enjoy plump, in-season lobster at relatively affordable prices.
0: Do you like lobster?
1: I like shrimps and lobsters and why not?
0: I love lobster.
1: You? Oh, you do?
0: Yeah, it's delicious. Yeah. I love lobster, but I always feel sad. I don't want the lobster to die. That's the problem.
1: You know, I heard they live like forever.
0: They're like they're prehistoric as well. They live all the way at the bottom of the ocean, so they don't really need much. And then they just, they're just very remarkable creatures. So I think they're delicious, but I feel sad when I eat them.
1: I see. I will thank them. I will thank them when I eat them.
0: Yeah, perfect.
1: Yeah, thank you, life.
0: DJ Zikoko, thank you so much for joining us again this Saturday. It's always a pleasure to have you. And we will see you next week for another episode.
1: Okay.
0: Enjoy and stay cool in this heat.
1: I will.
0: See you later. Thank you. Bye-bye.
1: See you. Bye-bye.
0: Thank you very much, DJ Sakiko. Up next, Honne, back on top. It's

0: Oh, yeah. Michael's here. Hello.
1: Hey.
0: How are you?
1: Good. How are you?
0: I'm good, thank you. Are you wearing black so that your sweat patches don't show?
1: My sweat patches? can you see them? No. But
0: I'm going to.
1: It is wet today. It's so hot and wet.
0: It's so hot and wet.
1: It's getting worse. What's happening to the world?
0: I feel like we're in monsoon season in Dongnam-a.
1: You know, like, and I thought our monsoon season was already done.
0: No.
1: Or supposed to be.
0: Well, that's the thing. That's a funny thing because, well, this is because of the typhoon.
1: Okay.
0: Passing up through Japan and Taiwan.
1: Uh-huh.
0: So we don't get any of the winds, but we're getting a lot of the rain.
1: Uh-huh.
0: So the rain is passing through the southern parts of Korea. Listen to me, weather woman.
1: But
0: the rains have been on and off, and we had like serious rains.
1: Yeah, it's not just any kind of rain. It's monsoon
0: it's
1: rain
0: monsoon
1: that we're talking
0: rain,
1: about right
0: yeah.
1: now.
0: Or just Scottish Tuesday morning rain. This is normal rain for me in Scotland.
1: I mean, like, I have a question. In Scotland, do you guys get sunlight? Like,
0: of course we do.
1: You do?
0: And do you know what happens as soon as the sun comes out?
1: Uh-huh.
0: Sun's out, guns out.
1: Ah.
0: Actually, we don't say sun's out, guns out. We say taps off.
1: Taps off.
0: Which means take your tops off.
1: Ah.
0: So you'll see if there's a glimmer of sunshine, men in the park, they're like, yes, it's sunny. It might be like 10 degrees, but it's sunny, so the tops are off.
1: You don't want to miss the opportunity.
0: Yeah. Got to get a little vitamin D on those pasty white bodies. Yeah.
1: We need more Scottish people here in Korea.
0: I agree. Come on.
1: Oseo, Scottish people. Yes, please.
0: Balewa, balewa. What do you have for us today?
1: Yes, a lot of interesting stories, but we'll first begin with a story about one of the most recognizable figures in modern art. And her name is Yayoi Kusama.
0: Oh, yeah, I heard this story.
1: A very, very famous Japanese contemporary artist. She has passed away at the age of 97.
0: That's very sad. She's famous all over the world. Very, very famous. Let's talk about what made her work so unique.
1: Mm-hmm. So her signature is repetition. So we're talking about, you know, dots, nets, pumpkins, mirrors, and lights appearing again and again throughout her work. And what began as a response to hallucinations that she actually experienced as a child eventually became a visual language known around the world.
0: Yeah, she called this idea self-obliteration, right?
1: Mm-hmm, yeah. Exactly. So Kusama wanted to erase the boundaries between herself, objects, and the surrounding space. By repeating dots and patterns endlessly, she tried to make the individual disappear into something infinite.
0: Yeah, and ironically, that actually made her one of the most recognizable artists on the planet while she was making people disappear.
1: Yeah.
0: Right?
1: But that's the fascinating, you know, contradiction at the heart of her career. So she wanted to disappear, but her yellow pumpkins and infinity mirror rooms became some of the most recognizable images in contemporary art.
0: And so let's go to her international career. So how did that start?
1: Yes. So she moved from Japan to New York in 1958, right? After corresponding with American artist Georgia O'Keeffe. And in New York, she became part of the avant-garde art scene and developed works such as her enormous infinity nets.
0: Yeah. I loved her. I always knew her as a dot artist. The Japanese dot artist.
1: Yes.
0: Yeah. But she did she work with only painting or what?
1: Not at all.
0: No?
1: So she created sculptures, installations, performances, and even provocative, you know, happenings. So for example, in 1966 at the Venice Biennale, she presented Narcissus Garden covering the lawn with 1,500 mirrored spheres and offering them for sale.
0: I love that. Of course, the story of Narcissus is, you know, he fell in love with his own reflection.
1: Yeah, exactly.
0: So I love that. Yeah. It sounds very different from the museum exhibitions that people might associate with her today.
1: It was. So her career was very experimental and sometimes even controversial. But being a Japanese woman in the largely male Western art world made it difficult for her to receive the recognition she deserved at the time.
0: Yeah, but I mean, she eventually became a global superstar.
1: Exactly. So after returning to Japan in the 1970s, she voluntarily entered a psychiatric hospital in Tokyo.
0: Do you know what? I think I would do that as well.
1: Yeah, I mean, but she continued working

0: every day at the nearby studio. In other words, the hospital became not the end of her artistic life, but the environment in which she could continue creating.
1: I think that's a very good idea. And I think the word psychiatric hospital makes it sound a lot more scary and severe. But, you know, putting yourself into a facility so you can get calm and peace for your mind and soul.
0: Yeah.
1: Like,
0: think outside of the box, right? From
1: exactly.
0: a different angle.
1: Exactly.
0: Yeah, that's what makes her truly one of a kind.
1: Very much so. When did her major international comeback happen?
0: So her major turning point came with her 1993 presentation at Venice Biennale. From then on, immersive installations involving mirrors, lights, and pumpkins became enormously popular with the public.
1: Yeah, especially in the age of smartphones, right, and social media.
0: Exactly. Her infinity mirror rooms were almost perfectly designed for the age of selfies. Ironically, the work originally inspired by the desire to erase the self became something people desperately wanted to photograph themselves inside. And there's one thing that I to add here. I was actually, so there are lots of works that she made, and it's not just about the paintings, but it's also about the sculptures and the installations, right?
1: And the experience of the art with the viewer.
0: Exactly.
1: Right?
0: And there's this yellow pumpkin like dot piano installed at the Tokyo Prefecture Office Observatory in Shinjuku. I was actually there, and I was able to play on that piano that Yayoi herself actually designed.
1: Wow.
0: So to me, like, this comes as, you know, this comes to me personally.
1: Yeah.
0: So, like, in the new age, like, her pieces, her masterpieces, her works fit directly into the hearts of the next generation.
1: Yeah.
0: The new generation.
1: Yeah.
0: Yes.
1: Absolutely. Ah, I love that. I would like to go and visit some of her artworks actually, but yeah.
0: Go to the observatory.
1: Yeah.
0: Because the only thing you have to do is line up and you can play the piano.
1: And you just go in there and Rachmaninoff.
0: 5분 이상 안 된대요.
1: 아 진짜로?
0: There's a time limit, of course, but
1: I can only play
0: See, I'm pretty sure that you're one of the better ones lined up to play the piano, so I'm not too worried.
1: I think so. Yeah. She was very commercially successful, though.
0: Very much so. So her works have generated hundreds of millions of dollars in global auction sales in recent years. In Korea, her famous pumpkin paintings have also been particularly popular with collectors.
1: Yeah. And so it's very sad when someone passes on, but it must be very rewarding to leave a legacy like she has.
0: Yes.
1: So what remains after her passing?
0: So her studio has said that she continued painting until the very last day of her life. Her legacy is much bigger than a particular style. She showed that a deeply personal obsession could become a universal artistic language.
1: Yeah, I love that. I really love that a lot.
0: Well, my sincere condolences to Yayoi-san. And it has been a pleasure to be able to live the same era as her.
1: Rest in peace.
0: Rest in peace.
1: Rest in power. Okay, before we move on to our second story, I want to read a couple of messages. Yujing's name. So today, I'm going to ask you, that's why.
0: All right.
1: Today, the text topic is, what is your must-eat summer food for a hot, hot summer?
0: Ah.
1: What is the food you must eat?
0: Uh-huh.
1: And Yujing's name says, there's a small restaurant near my house. They serve really good kungguksu at a reasonable price.
0: Yeah, kungguksu's nice.
1: They carefully grind the soybeans themselves to make the broth. It's rich, fresh, incredibly delicious.
0: Oh,
1: their
0: my goodness.
1: Kungguksu is simply the
0: Why
1: best.
0: Is he explaining in such a detail?
1: Yujing's name. I think Yujing's name likes the kungguksu a lot. What's your go-to summer food? Hot, hot summer food.
0: 저는 평양입니다. 평양 냉면. Yeah, those cold noodles from Pyongyang, apparently. I love it because it doesn't taste anything. It doesn't taste like anything. You know, 슴슴한 맛. How do you translate it into English? It's very hard. 슴슴하다.
1: It's not like 담백하다, bland.
0: Bland?
1: Bland.
0: Okay. Yeah, so it's got that very bland, but very intriguing taste.
1: I don't want to eat bland food.
0: But it's cold. That's the whole gist of it. It's cold. It's good for the summer. It really cools you down.
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0: But would you have it? Would you have
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1: Yes.
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0: 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You're
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0: Weird.
1: I have if you ever see me with a tumbler, 물 아니야, 동치미다.
0: Ah, Jesus. No, please don't. Please don't. Please don't do that.
1: 김치 oh, 같이 먹는 거예요.
0: 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I know. I know this.
1: Jinli and Peace Name said, 평냉면 저도요.
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1: 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Oh, yeah. 아,
0: 끝나고 먹어야겠다.
1: Okay. Let's move on.
0: Yes.
1: Second story.
0: Yes. Next one. This one is also about music and culture, but it raises a completely different question. So, do audiences have the right to dance at a live music venue?
1: Oh, I know what's going on here. Ah, this is about the club in Busan, Avant-Garde.
0: It's a big issue.
1: Right? Mm. Avant-Garde. I've been here many times. Of course, it sounds like an obvious question, but... You know, dancing at a concert. If I've got live music, I want to bust a move.
0: Yeah, I mean, so like in Korea, the legal status of a small live clubs can make that surprisingly complicated.
1: Yeah.
0: So you can't dance during live shows. A famous Busan live club called Avant-Garde recently received a 2-month suspension after a complaint that an audience member danced during a performance.
1: People are so mean. Like, okay, may I say yes? I understand it's a law, but... Mm. At the same time, who are these snitches going around saying, oh, someone was dancing?
0: 이게 민원이 제기가 된 거였거든요.
1: Someone was dancing.
0: Yeah. It wasn't even dancing. At the hall either. Like it was on the stairs. People were lining up, and they were listening to the music, and they were dancing on the stairs.
1: That's nice.
0: And apparently somebody
1: like
0: submitted a complaint about it.
1: Like, it's wild. But anyway... Tell us why this leads to a business suspension. Because it is legal.
0: Yeah, it's a law, legal stuff. So it's because many small live clubs are officially registered as ordinary restaurants, 일반 음식점, rather than performance venues. Under current food sanitation regulations, restaurants with sound equipment generally cannot allow customers to dance because the law was originally designed to prevent restaurants from operating disguised as entertainment establishments.
1: But that's the thing. Entertainment establishments, we're thinking like nightclubs
0: 유흥주점
1: or...
0: 뭐 이런 거 생각하시는데
1: et cetera, et cetera.
0: 여기는 그런 게 아니잖아요.
1: 근데 아닙니다. A live music club is something very different. It's not the same thing as a nightclub.
0: Exactly. And that's the problem, right? So a small live club may sell drinks and food simply because ticket sales alone are not enough to survive.
1: Yeah.
0: But its main purpose is still music performance, and the law doesn't always reflect that reality.
1: And that's the problem, because if the place actually registers, the live music club registers as an official performance venue, there's so many other restrictions, right?
0: 그러니까요. 그러니까 there are significant restrictions, as you said. It may have to meet safety requirements and operate a certain number of performance days. More importantly, selling alcohol becomes difficult or almost impossible.
1: Yeah.
0: For many small venues, that would make the business financially unsustainable.
1: Well, that's it, because they rely a lot on people coming, having a few drinks with friends, enjoying the music. So
0: 그러니까요. 다 필요한 것들인데.
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0: It's...
1: No dance? No beer?
0: 라이브 클럽으로서의 매력이
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0: 없어지는 거죠. In a... What do you... Tumblr. Oh my God. Okay. So the industry is stuck between, you know, different legal categories, and that's why musicians and cultural organizations are calling for a new legal framework specifically designed for small live clubs.
1: Yeah. And that's necessary. So what are they asking for?
0: So they want a clear distinction, and this is also what I want, right? Between actual entertainment businesses and small performance spaces. 라이브 클럽과 유흥, 뭐 주점이라든지 이런 유흥 공간과의 좀 그 확실한 좀 그 분간을 좀 해달라 이런 건데 they also want ordinary audience reactions like clapping.
1: Like being a human. Excuse me, don't be human at this music venue.
0: Light
1: Sit down.
0: Dancing or moving.
1: Don't
0: Just
1: enjoy.
0: A slight movement with the music, right? They also want this, not to automatically be treated as illegal entertainment
1: well,
0: activity.
1: Well, that's the thing. It's not... It sounds very reasonable what they're asking for,
0: yes.
1: right?
0: The broader argument is that small live clubs are essential to the music ecosystem. They are where young musicians meet audiences, experiment with new sounds, and build careers. If these venues disappear... the entire independent music scene becomes much weaker.
1: Yeah, it's much bigger than dancing, right? Mm. It's not just about the dancing and people reporting people for dancing. It's about whether the law can actually understand and just care about the importance of these clubs for music culture, like the culture of a city.
0: Exactly. 그러니까 이렇게 되면 문 다 닫는 거예요.
1: 그러니까.
0: Right? Sometimes a regulation designed to solve one problem can unintentionally damage an entire cultural ecosystem decades later. So 이번에 좋은 기회가 된 것 같아요. Right? Because it's been this regulation has been around for a while.
1: A long time.
0: Right?
1: Yep.
0: Things change and it's an outdated regulation. So now it's a good time that it's getting publicized. Now it's about time that we change it.
1: Let's have a rehash of whatever the law says.
0: 자, 라이브 클럽 갑시다. And listen to some good music.
1: 좋아. And dance.
0: And dance with Dong Chimi and Pak Bingsu.
1: With Dong Chimi and Pak Bingsu.
0: In a tumbler.
1: Dong Chimi Club.
0: Good God.
1: I love it. Okay. We have about
0: this is going to be our last
1: 3 minutes
0: issue.
1: Left. Yeah. So you dive in, say what's the most important parts, and I'll sit back and close my mouth.
0: So I'm going to go to our last issue, which is the 2026 Busan Biennale, which is about
1: exciting.
0: To open. Yeah, it's bringing contemporary art to two very different parts of the city, Yeongdo and Eulsukdo.
1: Yes. I was at Eulsukdo the other day.
0: Oh, how was it?
1: Wonderful.
0: Wonderful.
1: Very hot.
0: As always, Eulsukdo, a beautiful place to be. And this year's theme is Dissident Chorus. The idea is to bring together different voices, experiences, and perspectives rather than trying to make everyone speak with one voice.
1: Okay, so very connected to social issues that we've been discussing.
0: It is. The exhibition explores themes such as ecology, labor, migration, resistance, and education. In total, 49 artists from 22 countries are participating, presenting around 250 works across installation, sound, performance, video, and sculpture.
1: Very cool. So where can we go to see these exhibitions?
0: 그 현대미술관이죠. At the Busan Museum of Contemporary Art in Eulsukdo, as well as Space 원지 in Yeongdo, and the former Busan Nam High School. Interestingly, the different locations are actually part of the exhibition concept.
1: Ooh, how?
0: 그러니까 장소까지 이제 지금 컨셉에 포함이 됐다는 건데, each location represents a different layer of Busan's history. The museum looks at ecology and the experiences of labor movement and resistance. The former port warehouse reflects the history of the sea and port workers. And the old school explores education and how knowledge is passed down from one generation to another.
1: Very interesting. Okay.
0: 아, 컨셉 잘 잡았다.
1: So what else do we need to know about this then?
0: Like moving from one venue to another, you know, it becomes an experience.
1: Yeah.
0: The audience physically travels through different histories and perspectives, almost creating their own journey through the city.
1: And you said 44 artists. 49 artists.
0: Yes.
1: Where are they from? They're not all Korean.
0: They're not all. So let's see. Where are they from?
1: Philippines.
0: So internationally recognized artists as Filipino performance artist Joshua Serafin, French artist Julien Croizet, and Eric Baudelaire, who works across film and installation. There's also Korean artists including Kang Seok-kyung, Ryu Seong-sil, Im Min-wook, and others are also participating.
1: And of course, our Busan artists,
0: 그럼요.
1: Right?
0: 부산 지역에서 또 활발하게 활동하시는 예술가분들도 참여하시죠. Artists based in Busan, including Park Hyun-sung and Lee Dong-geun, are part of the exhibition. That local participation is very important because the Biennale is not simply bringing international art into Busan, but it is also trying to reflect the city itself.
1: Absolutely. So please do not miss the 2026 Busan Biennale. It's every 2 years, so we're quite lucky that it's here and across three different venues in the city.
0: 이번에 못 가시면 2년 더 기다리셔야 돼요.
1: 맞아요. Lots of fantastic artwork. But it does go on quite a while. It's going on until November, I believe.
0: Exactly. Yeah, exactly. So we're looking forward to it. And it's going to be fun. You know, go to live clubs. Go to museums. Go and watch the Biennale.
1: Enjoy the culture.
0: Yes.
1: Michael, thank you so much. Have
0: a
1: wonderful
0: you.
1: Weekend. We'll
0: you
1: see
0: too.
1: You next week. Thank you, Michael. 강현민 감독님 고맙습니다. 너무도 재밌었어요. 오늘도 네, 다음 주 뵙겠습니다. All right, here's another song for you, Darling, by Girls' Day.
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So, yeah, dive in and join us. Let me play you a song. This is Love Attack by Reseen. And I'll be back with some highlights of Busan Life Solutions.

0: Back, everybody. Thank you for tuning in. It is, of course, For My Busan. The time is 4:40. Our final segment of the first half of our show. Kelly's in the house.
1: Hey, hello. Hi, everybody. 반갑습니다. Well, it's already the last week of August, right? But still, the summer is in full swing.
0: I know. You can't even dare. I remember August used to be considered autumn.
1: 맞아요. 네.
0: And but now...
1: Not anymore.
0: No,
1: not anymore. Things
0: September is not even autumn.
1: 맞아요, 맞아요.
0: It's still roasting
1: 네,
0: hot.
1: 네.
0: Yeah.
1: The summer is in full swing.
0: I can't wait to smell. Do you know, I was in Seoul recently and I saw some leaves falling off trees
1: 네.
0: and scattering, like brown ones scattering across 네. the ground. And I was like, oh, yes.
1: Yeah.
0: 기대된다.
1: 맞아요, 맞아요. Mm. Well, you know what? Actually, I came to PEFM today, earlier today, I travel through Hwangnyeong Tunnel, and at the end of the tunnel, actually, there are like trees. There are actually tons of trees lined up, actually. And I noticed that their colors are slightly changing. Mm. So at some point, you know, we will see how things go, but the autumn is somehow around the corner.
0: So at least the trees know that it's supposed to be autumn. The sun and the humidity don't.
1: Exactly.
0: But they'll catch up. It'll be fine. Anyway, let's get into it. This is Busan Life Solutions.
1: Right.
0: What do we do here?
1: Right. So as you can tell, probably, you know, the number of non-Korean citizens living in Busan has increased a lot, you know, over the last 4 to 5 years or something like that, right? And, you know, their situations may vary. Some are international students, others are foreign workers. But one thing that they have in common is that they experience issues, right, living in the city, right? So, you know, I would like to keep them a reminder that they can visit the Busan Global Center for free consultation. So, you know what? What I do in this segment is that I receive questions and answers from this organization and I share them with you in this segment.
0: Indeed. So what I'll do, I'll read the question, you give us the solution.
1: All right.
0: Yeah. So this person says, hi. Hello. Hello. I'll be leaving Korea soon, so I'm currently cleaning out my apartment. I have some leftover and expired medications, and I'm wondering, how should I dispose of them? Someone told me that I should take them to a pharmacy, but I'm not sure if that's correct.
1: Well, you know what? Interesting. I thought that it was a very interesting question because honestly, I didn't know much about this either until I saw this question.
0: Mm.
1: And I admit that I had dumped them in the just regular trash before.
0: Mm.
1: Haven't you?
0: I have before.
1: 네.
0: But you have to take it to a pharmacy.
1: 네, right. Yeah. So it turns out you shouldn't just throw out old medications in the regular trash because they can end up in our environment and affect our ecosystem.
0: Mm.
1: So let's learn what you can do with them, right? So you can take them to a pharmacy that collects 폐의약품, like a waste medicines.
0: Mm-hmm.
1: Then you can also check with your local 주민센터 or a post office, well, there they may have a 폐의약품 수거함, which translates to a waste medicine collection box.
0: Mm-hmm.
1: There you can just drop them off, you know, then that's it.
0: Yeah. Okay. But don't throw them in the trash. Do not flush them down a toilet.
1: 맞아요.
0: And, you know, et cetera, et cetera.
1: Right, right.
0: Yeah. Okay. Next up, as an E9 visa holder, am I allowed to take parental leave?
1: 네. Well, yes. So on this person's behalf, the Busan Global Center contacted the Ministry of Employment, Labor's Customer Service Center, and they learned that if they worked for at least like 6 months and they have a child who is 8 years old or younger, or who is in second grade or below in elementary school, they can apply for parental leave. To take parental leave, they will need to submit a leave application to their workplace. Normally, they should apply about 30 days before they actually plan to start their leave. The application will include basic information about them and their child, as well as the dates that they actually plan to start and finish their leave.
0: Yeah.
1: But you know what? But there's one more important thing to remember.
0: Very important.
1: 맞아요. Being allowed to take parental leave and being eligible to receive parental leave benefits are completely two different things. So they can take the leave, but parental leave itself is generally unpaid. To receive parental leave benefits, they have to meet some additional requirements, such as certain employment insurance requirements or something like that. So if they are

0: E9 worker, then they want to figure out whether they can actually receive parental leave benefits. They should contact the Maternity Protection Counseling Center or their local employment center and check the situation.
1: Yeah. And you'll be able to find out all the info. It's just a bit confusing at the beginning, right? But once you know, you know. All right, here we go. Question number three. I heard on an unofficial website that the topic requirement for changing the F2R visa status used to be level 4, but has now been lowered to level 3. I'm currently preparing to get a recommendation letter from my local government. Has the language requirement actually changed?
0: Well, so for those who are not familiar, so topic, when it comes to topic test, there are 6 different levels, right? So level 1 is the highest and level 6 is...
1: Level 6 is the highest.
0: Level 6 is the highest? Oh, really?
1: Yeah.
0: Okay.
1: Level 1 is like...
0: Basic 1.
1: No nothing. No, no some. I was level 0 when I started. And the last time I took a test, which is about 6, maybe 7 years ago, I was level 4.
0: Oh, I thought that it was the other way around. So I thought that, oh, it's such a bummer. Then you spend all the time, you know, like working way up, you know, to a certain level.
1: Yeah.
0: And then suddenly the requirement changes, right?
1: No, so it's been reduced, maybe.
0: Ah, 네네, 좋아요, 좋아요. So on this person's behalf, the Busan Global Center checked the official immigration guidelines as of August 7th and also confirmed the information with 13405, the Immigration Contact Center. And according to the latest information, the current language requirement for changing to F2R status is keep level 4, like keep level 3 or higher, a pre-assessment result of level 4 or higher, or topic level 3 or higher.
1: 네. Good.
0: 네, 좋아요. So now this person is still in the process of getting the local government recommendation letter, and this person has some time before they actually apply to change their status, which means that there is possibility that, you know, the requirement could change again. So, you know, to be a safe side, you know, we recommend calling 1345 once again right before they submit their application.
1: Yeah, very important. I'm taking the TOPIK test next month.
0: Oh, good.
1: Not
0: for
1: next
0: you.
1: Month, October. Nee. October.
0: Nee. Do you mind if I ask you what level you were taking?
1: So I have to take TOPIK 2. But these days they have an online test. It's an internet-based test. So I'm going to do that. And I don't know what's going to happen, but I need to take topic 2 because topic 1 is like speaking and basic level stuff, but I need to get level 3 actually. But last time I took it, I was level 4. So if I get less than a level 4 this time, I can't graduate. Then I have to push it back again.
0: Really?
1: Yeah, they're making me take a test.
0: Good luck, good luck. I'll keep my fingers crossed.
1: They told me I could take the English test as well. What? Well, I decided not to. I'll take the Korean. Why not? Let's try. Okay, this person says, I'm an expat raising 2 children. My first child is currently attending a daycare center and we were waiting for a spot so that our second child could attend the same daycare. However, I recently noticed that my second child's priority score for daycare has gone down. Who should I contact to ask about correcting or checking the score?
0: Well, you know, I can understand how having 2 kids in 2 different 어린이집, like a daycare center, like they can definitely make things a little bit more complicated and stressful, right? So in this situation, there is actually a convenient way to find out who they should contact. For both Korean citizens and foreign residents in Busan, if you have a question about something handled by your city or like district office, like a dong or a or something like that, but are not sure who to call, well, you can actually use the Busan 바로 call center. And their number is 051, which is the Busan's regional
1: code. Sorry.
0: Bless you. Bless you.
1: Thank you.
0: So the number of 바로 call is 051 and 120. So, you know, you can, you know, they can connect you with a person in charge of daycare admissions in your local district or county. And they can also help you find the direct contact information. So I would recommend calling 051 1-0 and simply saying that you are, you would like to speak with someone, you know, who's responsible for their care admissions at the district office where you live. That will be it.
2: Do you know what is tricky? Mm-hmm. Because sometimes I don't know how their scoring system works for their orinidip that they're waiting on or the or whatever it might be. But what can happen is you can be here in the queue and then someone that has a higher score can enter the queue and then you get pushed back. And that's what can happen. And so someone...
0: That totally makes sense.
2: It's not that you have a lower score. It's that someone has a higher score and so that puts them further into the queue. So actually, with getting Arani into Yucheon, we had... Like, she was way back here, and then a few kids went to a different place, maybe, I don't know. But her score was pretty high, and then I think her score got higher for some reason. So I don't know what the what the thing is, but it's, yeah, it's based on so many different things, right? Yeah, indeed. But just go and clarify. Okay, this person says, I'm currently looking for, I think this is going to have to be our last one maybe.
0: Okay.
2: I'm currently looking for a new job and I recently had an interview. The potential employer asked me to provide an official document verifying my previous employment. What kind of document should I prepare?
0: Okay, so the first thing that pops in my head is 경력증명서, which translates to employment history certificate. Does that sound okay?
2: Yeah, like resume.
0: 네, 맞아요, 맞아요. Yeah. So you can usually get one from your current or former employer, but, you know, but sometimes it's a little bit awkward to ask for that, right? To your current or former employer. Then I believe the public website called 고용24 or like a work24.go.kr also recently started offering services that allow people to obtain employment-related documents, including the record of their work history. So, you know, just visit work24.go.kr and sign up and try to get one. Or, but if you feel comfortable enough, you know, to talk to your employer about the 경력증명서, you know, just...
2: Just get it there.
0: Right.
2: Yeah, absolutely. And then we'll just do this very quickly. A final question. Are there any off-leash dog parks in Busan where I can let my dog run around freely? Just a quick one.
0: So, yeah, I did a little bit of research and I found a few places where you can let your dog run around freely, right? One option is 명지 근린공원 반려견 놀이터.
2: Dog playground.
0: 네, 맞아요.
2: Nice.
0: 네, 명지 neighborhood park dog playground, 맞아요. And there is also one in 영도구 called 영도구 반려견 놀이터. It's near the National Maritime High School, 해사고등학교. But just heads up, the playground is only for dogs under 15 kilograms.
2: Yeah.
0: And if you are around Hadan area, there's also a place called Pet park.
2: Love that. Well, Kelly, thank you so much for all of the updates. We'll see you again next week for more Busan Life Solutions.
0: Bye-bye, everybody.
2: Thank you. Thank you very much, Kelly. Up next, this is Kiss You by One Direction.

Well, what a great show today, as always. Lovely to reconnect with segments from the past week. Join us again tomorrow at 4 p.m. for another highlight edition, where we'll revisit some of your favourite segments that we haven't visited today and gather them all together. Today's show was produced by Park Bo-sung, written by Hong Kyung-hwa, hosted by Laura McClucky, also co-produced by Park Chan-woo PD. So we'll see you back here tomorrow. Final song, Runaway Baby by Bruno Mars. Enjoy the rest of your Saturday. Bye-bye.

Good evening and welcome to Cine Concerto with me, your host, Eric Pleasy. Thanks for joining me on this Saturday night as we take a deep dive into the movies that you love. Of course, we're going to listen to some great music along the way. And to start things off, we have a trailer from the latest film to hit theaters. It's called The End of Oak Street.

0: anybody else see that weird light last night?
1: What weird light?
0: The wind was blowing all crazy. Starbuck was freaked out and barking.
2: Could have been lights from a helicopter.
1: Or a UFO. Aliens.
2: Shut up, Dad.
3: Water's not working.
1: Looks like the whole neighborhood's lost power.
4: What the hell was that?
5: I don't want you to tell me it's time to come home.
1: We can't leave.
6: I think that our neighborhood, our house, our whole street has moved.
1: Now the hell is that even possible?

0: allies.
1: Grab anything you can use as a weapon. I don't care
2: what
1: you said
2: anymore. This is my... What are we gonna do?
3: We're gonna survive.
4: God's not gonna let us die here.
5: Greg, you only go to church at Christmas and now you're telling the kids God's looking out for us?
6: What about the people who are out there getting eaten?

All right, welcome to Cine Concerto here on BEFM. I'm your host, Eric Pleasy, and that was a song from Billy Joel called My Life. Well, thanks for joining me on this Saturday night. We are here to talk about movies both old and new. Speaking of new films, we started off the show with a trailer from the latest movie to hit theaters. It's called The End of Oak Street, and it's a sci-fi survival adventure movie directed by David Robert Mitchell, starring Ewan McGregor and Anne Hathaway. I can't wait to tell you all about this film and talk about other great survival family movies. Of course, we're also going to be talking to Michael Garrett in the second hour, playing his movie balance game, where we like to find the best movie in a particular category using that simple balance game method. We're also going to be doing deep dives into many movie soundtracks, so make sure you stick around for all of that. Before we jump into movie conversations, let's listen to a few songs from Tony Bennett. Here is I've Got the World on a String and So in Love.

All right, now it's time for What's New, the part of the show where we look at the latest films to hit theaters as well as streaming services. And tonight we are talking about the movie The End of Oak Street. This is a sci-fi adventure directed by David Robert Mitchell. He's the filmmaker behind movies like It Follows and Under the Silver Lake. Well, in this movie, he got Anne Hathaway and Ewan McGregor to star as husband and wife. Along with their two children, the story begins in an ordinary American suburb before an extraordinary cosmic event suddenly transports Oak Street and the neighborhood surrounding it into a mysterious prehistoric environment. Now, the result is a strange mixture of family drama, science fiction, suspense, and even a dinosaur adventure. Now, at the center of the movie is this Platt family, who are already dealing with the ordinary tensions and difficulties of family life when they're world is suddenly transformed. Denise and Greg must put aside their personal problems. Again, Denise is played by Anne Hathaway, Greg played by Ewan McGregor, and concentrate on protecting their children, Audrey and Brian. They are forced to grow up quickly as the familiar suburban environment disappears and is replaced by a dangerous wilderness. Now, I will say that this movie doesn't start off in our own time period. Instead, it takes place in 1982 America. So this is a really interesting mix of science fiction and

and drama. I do love the fact that the main concept of the film is what would happen if an entire suburban neighborhood effectively gets removed from its normal place in time and space. Houses, streets, and cars, and other familiar pieces of modern life become bizarrely out of place in a prehistoric world. What would normally be a safe residential street becomes a place where enormous predators can appear at any moment. This contrast between ordinary suburbia and prehistoric danger gives the movie much of its distinctive visual identity. Now, dinosaurs are obviously a major attraction. I do think that this is one of the best dinosaur movies that we've had in recent memory. Yes, there have been other great ones. Of course, you can't discount the reboot of the Jurassic World series. That being said, this is going to be a unique take because while it is a dinosaur adventure in the same kind of Steven Spielberg sense, it is also a long episode of The Twilight Zone, something that really is unusual. And of course, there's going to be a lot of mysteries that need to be uncovered. So overall, this gives the film an atmosphere of suspense in addition to its larger adventure sequences. Now, before I jump into the visual effects, let's take a song break and listen to a few songs from the band Wings. Here is Band on the Run and Jet.

All right, welcome back to Senate Concerto here on BEFM. That was a song from the band Wings called Jet. Well, we're talking about the movie The End of Oak Street, which is in theaters right now. It's a survival film about a family blast into the past. Of course, that means there's going to be dinosaurs as well as other amazing predators. And really, the main draw of the film has to be the visual effects. They are important because the movie requires the audience to believe that prehistoric creatures have suddenly invaded an otherwise recognizable suburban landscape. So to achieve this goal, they tapped one of the best movie-making visual effects companies in the business, helping to create the dinosaurs and the large-scale environments. Believe it or not, the movie was also filmed for large-format IMAX showings, emphasizing the enormous scale of the prehistoric world and the contrast between the small human characters and the creatures surrounding them. The film also got Michael Giacchino to give an original score, which is a really big get because he is one of the best composers in Hollywood at the moment. I would say his extensive experience writing, especially science fiction fantasy movies, really makes that score that much more impactful and honestly makes the movie that much more interesting. Now, besides Anne Hathaway and Ewan McGregor, they also got Maisie Stella and Christian Canterbury to play their children, as well as P.J. Brine, Jordan Alexa Davis, Hudson Meek, and Emily Kuroda to play the neighbors. There are a lot more people in this film, but it doesn't really have that large of a cast. Instead, it really is focusing more on the spectacle of the prehistoric creatures along with the family drama. So if you want a little bit of adventure, a little bit of family drama, and a little bit of time travel, definitely go and check out this movie, The End of Oak Street. It's in theaters right now. All right, while you look up movie times, let's listen to a few songs from Bruce Springsteen. Here is Born in the USA and Thunder Road.

All right, now it's time for Home Cinema, the part of the show where I like to give my own recommendations for some movies that you can enjoy from the comfort of your couch. And tonight we are going to be talking about one of the main plot devices used in The End of Oak Street, the latest movie to hit theaters. I'm talking about the wormhole. Now, wormholes have fascinated filmmakers because they offer one of science fiction's most exciting possibilities, a shortcut through space and time. So instead of traveling for thousands or millions of years, characters can theoretically pass through a tunnel connecting distant points in the universe or even different times and realities. Some movies present wormholes using ideas inspired by real physics, while others use them as imaginative devices for adventure, romance, horror, or time travel. And that's exactly what The End of Oak Street did, and that's exactly what these movies that we're going to be discussing use it for. So the first one that I want to talk about has to be Interstellar. Directed by Christopher Nolan, it is probably the most famous modern movie to use a wormhole as a central part of its story. So in the movie, near Saturn, astronauts discover a mysterious wormhole that provides access to another part of the galaxy, allowing them to search for potentially habitable planets. The film's depiction of wormholes was developed with physicist Kip Thorne, giving the movie an unusually sophisticated approach to relativity and gravitational physics. Hans Zimmer's enormous score also emphasized the sense of cosmic scale, and honestly, Christopher Nolan's direction made the movie very digestible, even though all of these complex cosmic storylines were unfolding. So if you want a good example of a wormhole film, definitely check out Interstellar, but it's not the only scientific movie. Another one that came out in the 90s was the movie Contact, based on the novel by Carl Sagan. It also uses a wormhole-like transportation system to explore humanity's first encounter with extraterrestrial intelligence. Now, Jodie Foster plays scientist Ellie Arroway, who discovers evidence of an alien civilization and becomes involved in a mysterious machine capable of transporting a person across enormous cosmic distances. The movie is less focused on space battles and instead explores questions about science, faith, and evidence in humanity's place in the universe. Now, there are a few other great films that I want to talk about that are a little less scientific, but first, let's listen to a song from The Killers. Here is Read My Mind.

All right, welcome back to Cine Concerto. That was a song from The Killers called Read My Mind. Well, we are talking about movies that involve wormholes, and we're jumping into ones that are a little less scientific and a lot more entertaining. The next one that I want to discuss is The Cloverfield Paradox. This is from 2018, and it uses a different approach to wormholes and dimensional travel. The story follows astronauts aboard a space station attempting to solve an energy crisis using a particle accelerator. When the experiment succeeds, however, the crew discovers that they may have opened a doorway between different realities. The resulting events connect the film to the wider Cloverfield universe while presenting wormhole and dimensional phenomena as potentially dangerous consequences of manipulating the fundamentals of physics. Now, this is the same idea that another great movie uses, except this movie is in the horror category.

and it's called Event Horizon. Now, this takes the wormhole concept into a very scary territory, as the spaceship Event Horizon is designed with technology that can create an artificial gateway through space, dramatically reducing the distance between locations. When the ship disappears and later returns, however, something has gone terribly wrong. The film gradually transforms its scientific premise into psychological and supernatural horror, suggesting that the ship may have traveled somewhere beyond normal space and returned with something terrifying. Its dark interpretation demonstrates how wormholes can function as gateways not just to distant worlds, but to places humanity was never meant to reach. Well, you know, I do have one more great example of the wormhole used in films, and this one is in the superhero movies. Of course, I'm talking about the Thor superhero films. Starting with Thor in 2011, they use wormholes like transportation in a much more fantastical way. It's called the Bifrost, and it's essentially a cosmic bridge that allows characters to travel almost instantaneously between different worlds. Although the MCU treats it as a mythological technology rather than a strict scientific wormhole, the concept performs a similar narrative function by connecting distant locations across the cosmos. Now, they also continue to use this in movies like Avengers Endgame and even the Avengers Infinity War. Pretty much any movie Thor is in, they use this wormhole. All right, well, I hope you enjoyed some of those suggestions. You know, I only scratched the surface. There are tons of other great movies involving wormholes, including films like Stargate, Primer, as well as some other animated films. Honestly, I am just getting started, but we are running out of time. We're going to have to wrap up the first hour right now. I'm going to be back in the second hour with some more movie talk, including a great conversation with Michael Garrett. Until then, I'm going to leave you with a song from the singer Ben Folds 5. Here is Brick. Enjoy the tune, and I'll see you back in the second hour after this.

they don't bother me. For there's nowhere else on earth that I would rather be.

All right, welcome back to the second hour of Cine Concerto here on BEFM. I'm your host, Eric Pleasy, and that was a song from Nat King Cole called On the Street Where You Live. Well, thanks for joining me on this Saturday night. In the second hour, we're going to be hearing from Michael Garrett and continue our movie conversation with his movie balance game. Of course, I'm also going to be doing a deep dive into a movie soundtrack. So all that and more coming up. Before we jump into that, I want to remind you that you can participate in the show. All you need to do is go to our website at www.befm.or.kr and head over to the Cine Concerto page. There you're going to find a message board where you can leave any questions, comments, or even requests. If there's a song you want to hear, I'm more than happy to play it. But also, if there's a movie you want me to talk about, maybe you want me to discuss more dinosaur films, well, I can do that for you as well. Just let me know what you're into, and who knows, maybe our conversation will end up on the show. All right, well, while you look up that web address, let's listen to a song from Ella Fitzgerald. Here is Dream a Little Dream of Me.

0: All right, now it's time for the Movie Balance Game with Michael Garrett. He's here in the studio to bring us a bracket of 8 movies that we are going to choose from, trying to pick the best in a certain category, answering the question of what movie is maybe the supreme, or, you know, not necessarily movie, what actor, what genre. What are we doing today?
1: So today, because the movie The Dog Stars is in theaters right now, we are going to go into the post-apocalyptic world of kind of lone survivor movies.
0: Okay, so this is a very rich world, lots of different takes. Yeah. Are there any parameters that you want to set up before you choose these 8 films?
1: I do want to set up something. So here, first of all, just talking about The Dog Stars, are you excited about this? Like you,
0: I'm very excited.
1: He's 88.
0: He's doing a good job. I think that, you know, the movie itself, very interesting concept. I like a post apocalyptic Ridley Scott, but I also like the cast, like Josh Brolin. I mean, they do have some really, really strong actors kind of leading, and this isn't necessarily, is it a lone survival? They do have a team, though.
1: Well, yeah, Jacob Elordi and Josh Brolin, they start out at living together.
0: Yeah.
1: So, it is, they are in a group, and then Margaret Qualley, Allison Janney, and Guy Pearce do also come into the picture here.
0: So, how much lone survival are we getting into? I mean, because there is the lone survival of, like, you think you're alone,
1: right,
0: and then you're not alone. Or there's like, I am all alone, and I'm the only one carrying the movie. So in this case, though, I do like the dynamic. You know, you get a few actors in it, but it's not like a huge, you know, trying to save humanity kind of mission.
1: That's right. So this is the parameters. It doesn't matter how the end of the world came about.
0: Okay.
1: Okay, so it could be zombie virus.
0: Aliens, you know, whatever.
1: Whatever it is, asteroid strike, whatever. But it has to be post that. So we're like kind of living in the world now that it has settled down after something terrible has happened.
0: Okay.
1: And we're pretty sure that we are in a small group that is one of the only groups around.
0: Okay.
1: Now, there can also be other communities.
0: How big are the communities? If I'm asking, because are we talking about like a Mad Max situation?
1: So I made it so Mad Max does not qualify. And that reason is not because the communities in Mad Max. It is 100% because just Mad Max is the best.
0: Okay. I mean, so I was going to say that is going to be my pick.
1: Yeah, yeah.
0: So just Fury Road is going to be, you know, up there. I mean, you know, that's the best.
1: Yeah, yeah.
0: And it's about one person. And, you know, of course, it's arguable. But, I mean, really encapsulating post-apocalyptic Earth.
1: Right.
0: It's fantastic. So you're saying, regardless, Mad Max isn't on this list.
1: Like, this is like one of those conversations where it goes like, you know, what was the best receiver? And then you just say, okay, Jerry Rice is out.
0: Yes, okay.
1: And then after Jerry Rice, because the statistics are just too ridiculous.
0: Yes.

0: Okay.
1: And so yeah, Mad Max doesn't count just because it's so good that obviously it wins. And we're doing like the non-Mad Max, but it does have to be. You have to have a small group of people, and there should be small communities around at maximum. So like not a big town. Not we're talking about like less than 100 people. Small groups. Yeah,
0: I gotcha. So we're focusing any other time period, doesn't matter. All right, well, let's jump into this list. I'm excited. Where are we gonna start off first?
1: Okay, so we're gonna start with The Road.
0: Okay.
1: And actually last week I mentioned John Hillcoat.
0: Yeah.
1: As a director here. So he's a guy who started out, he's an Australian filmmaker, you know, started out with a Proposition,
0: mm-hmm.
1: And then some really dark stuff. Guy Pearce was in that one, also yeah. makes an appearance here as well. But some really good stuff in the 2000s. Check out John Hillcoat's filmography basically in the 2000s, and you won't be sad about that. But Viggo Mortensen here plays a man in the post-apocalyptic world. I think the original book, so Cormac McCarthy wrote the book. He's my favorite author, basically.
0: Favorite author? This is not favorite American author? I mean...
1: book favorite author
0: yeah okay
1: favorite author in general. This is not my favorite book of his. Like I prefer like Blood Meridian
0: yeah.
1: to this, but it is a beautifully written, very simple book. And in that one, I do believe it hints that the end of the world came about through nuclear
0: strikes. They kind of said that. And there's even just the gray setting and like some of the ash. I mean, it is a very interesting film. I mean really fantastic. And it's one of those movies that you kind of watch it and there isn't a particular, there's a couple scenes that I remember from it, but overall the entire vibe is just like very bleak. And it's really good, and it's kind of realistic, I would say. Like, you know, what would you do? Just you and your son kind of trolling around.
1: That goes back to Cormac McCarthy, because McCarthy, if you read his novels, it just feels like they're the most researched things that you could possibly read. His vocabulary, I mean, if he wants to describe a house, he works as a carpenter first so he can learn what everything is called. And like, you know, he describes something to the perfect detail. So it does feel it's like these nights that they are sleeping out, you know, together. It's a man and his son, you know, trying to survive in this world. And they don't know, there's not like that place they can go to. A lot of these movies, they will create like,
0: have a place.
1: Oh, I got a radio transmission. There's definitely a military base over by San Francisco. And if we go there, we're gonna survive. Mm-hmm. There's nothing like that. They're just traveling. They don't really have a destination. There's some idea that if they go to the ocean, they might be able to find something. But even he knows, like the Viggo Mortensen character knows that even is kind of a hopeless proposition. What are you going to find there that's going to be any different from anything else?
0: This is a really good, realistic film. What are you going to pin it up against?
1: So this goes against It Comes at Night. And It Comes at Night from 2017, directed by Trey Edward Schultz. And Joel Edgerton, great performance in this one, but also Christopher Abbott, Carmen Ejogo, and Riley Cuff in this one as well. And this is the apocalypse came about through a deadly disease this time.
0: Mm-hmm.
1: And so this one really captures that kind of paranoia that comes with pandemics that we're all very familiar with. Anybody who went through the coronavirus pandemic of, you know, you get a knock on the door and then it's like, do I let these people in? Are they going to infect me? If I give aid to somebody, is that going to kill my family? This kind of paranoia and really the way that people become the most dangerous thing.
0: Yeah.
1: And how that psychologically tears at you, because we automatically want people in our lives, you know, like, you know, love and establishing friendships and things like that. And then when you take that away, what really do you have left?
0: So I'm going to, you know, between those two, I'm going to have to say The Road for sure. I kind of am going to look at this draft as what would I do in these situations? And I'm not going to spoil The Road, but I could be a wanderer on the road, possibly. I'm not saying I'm going to survive, but that's probably more likely than maybe a protagonist hero type in some of the other films. So I do like The Road for its realism. And also in general, I think like the movie, man, it just had way more impactful like scenes. It was just one of those films that could be very devastating and not even uplifting, but very memorable. So The Road will definitely be a strong starter. And that was

0: was your number one seed?
1: My number one seed. Okay. I do feel like that was very impactful, and obviously I think my love for Cormac McCarthy and the original material. And I feel like Hillcoat and the screenwriters did an excellent job.
0: And that's a tough, it's a tough book because you're not sure which, you know, how much you want to show, what you're going to show on screen. Like the book itself, not too long, but still, you know, it's not, that movie is probably only 2 hours, I think, at the most.
1: Yeah, and it's only a couple hours, a couple hundred pages, the original material. Yeah. And it does imply everything. So, there are like roving groups of cannibals, but it never says.
0: They ate
1: a person, you know. But you just find bones and that kind of thing.
0: So much better to show things. So where are we going with the next two?
1: So next up, classic here, Book of Eli, and you know, got to go Denzel Washington with this one, directed by the Hughes brothers. You know, Albert and Alan Hughes. Gary Oldman in one of his delightful kind of villain roles.
0: Very good. You know, this is one of those where you're in for a treat, definitely some twists and turns in the film. And I think the less we talk about it, the better, because you do want people to be surprised if they've never seen this before. Yeah. This is really great Denzel, though, like kind of old man action Denzel, doing just amazing work. And honestly, some like very good, you know, cinematography. It looks really cool. Mm-hmm. Again, very bleak, similar to The Road in some ways, and then very different in other ways. In this case, they do have civilization, towns. They're not the only people, you know, they're trying to rebuild society and whatnot. But again, this is one of those movies. I don't want to spoil it. I think the less we say about it, the better. But people should go check it out for Denzel action, post-apocalyptic nonsense. Really, really good stuff. And what, I think Tom Waits is in this movie as well?
1: Yeah. Of course he is. Of course he would be wandering the world in this kind of landscape. But yeah, like you said, everything is overexposed. Everything is just like the sunlight is absolutely piercing your eyes the entire time. Denzel Washington is wearing sunglasses.
0: Yes.
1: But this one is, there's a hole in the ozone layer after a nuclear war. So
0: I didn't know that that's what's up. There's a hole. I thought there was a nuclear war, but okay, the hole in the ozone, that kind of makes sense why everyone's super crispy skin, I guess. but what is it going up against?
1: Okay, this is going up against The Rover. So this one, the director, I used to say his name as David Mikod.
0: Oh, yeah.
1: The Australian, but then when he came here with The King, with Timothy Chalamet's movie, he came to Busan, and is David Michaud.
0: Oh, Michaud. Yeah, I would never pronounce it like that.
1: I know. And then I said, there's no way, because everybody, I've never heard anybody not say Mikod.
0: The Rover is, I've seen this movie.
1: So
0: I think.
1: Guy Pearce and Robert Pattinson. And it doesn't look like it's actually post-apocalyptic.
0: Yeah.
1: Like when you watch it, you just think like, this is like a small town in Australia, like the outback.
0: Okay.
1: But it is. There's been an economic downfall.
0: Oh, okay.
1: And so it doesn't really go into, it doesn't have like flashbacks of details, news stories.
0: But, you know,
1: like
0: society
1: that.
0: Collapsed a little bit.
1: Yeah.
0: And that's what you get.
1: So you got Guy Pearce, and he's lost everything. He's like the Mad Max kind of character, but like the post-losing family Mad Max. And then here he gets his car stolen by Robert Pattinson's brother's character. And then Robert Pattinson gets left behind. And so Guy Pearce has him, and he's like, I'm going to use you to get my possessions back.
0: Yeah.
1: And it's like, do you really need that? In this world, like, yes, it is valuable, but it's also just, this is a man who's lost everything. He has nothing left to lose. So it's like, I might as well just go all out, and I'll protect everything that I have to the death. And so it's actually kind of a weird bonding movie between the Guy Pearce and Robert Pattinson's character. Robert Pattinson kind of learns how to be a man from Guy Pearce in this. He kind of starts out as having no confidence, and his older brother is always just making him do all the most terrible things and disrespecting him. And so in a weird way, Guy Pearce becomes a father figure to him, even though he is the man who is holding him hostage. And it's one of these movies where Michaud is a really talented director, and you know, people are familiar with Animal Kingdom before.
0: Yeah, Animal Kingdom was the kind of big one I was thinking about.
1: But this is the moment when I realized that Robert Pattinson was
0: a good actor.
1: Just not even that, but he was actually making every decision that I would hope an actor to make. He was seeking out these roles, and that were not about the money and were not about the exposure, but they were about working with great filmmakers.

0: Lakers. And yeah. I said, oh, Robert Pattinson is doing exactly what I think an actor should do. You know, and I got so much respect for him in this role.
1: You know, maybe we should do a Twilight draft. It was because of Twilight that we get all the rest of Robert Pattinson roles. But in this case, you know, very great film. I definitely saw it right after it came out because I was such a huge fan of Animal Kingdom. Putting it up against the Book of Eli,
0: it's tough.
1: I'm probably going to go with the Book of Eli over this just because there is something, I mean, you know, not to get into the spoilers of the Book of Eli, but you either love or hate the plot twist in it, but I appreciated it. So, you know, we're going to go with the Book of Eli for the win. So we are, you know, four down, four to go.
0: Yep. Yeah. So we're going on to the three versus the six. By the way, I'm just going to point this out that two of the directors that we talked about so far are from Australia.
1: Yes.
0: And we already talked about how Mad Max is like the greatest of these. So Australians are all about that post-apocalypse, by the way. But here we go. Three versus six. The number three is going to be I Am Legend. You kind of probably saw this one coming, obviously, when I talk about like kind of a lone survivor. I mean, it is Will Smith alone with his dog. And he is trying to find a cure for himself. I mean, there's a genetically engineered measles virus that got out of control. They were supposed to use it to cure cancer, and it was working for a little while, and then it basically became a basic zombie type
1: of
0: virus.
1: This is based on a book.
0: Yeah.
1: And in the book, they really came off with as a vampire almost.
0: Yeah.
1: For this, you know, because they can't do daylight or whatever.
0: You're right. The way that it changes you, you become hypersensitive to the sun. But they kind of also like run around and act like zombies indoors in the same way as well.
1: And, you know, again, this is a movie with a twist. They have two endings. I think, you know, one ending is definitely better than the other ending. But this is probably the best example of like, you know, a lone Will Smith kind of carrying a movie being the real lone survivor, last man on earth kind of thing. This is a great film. What are you going to pin it up against?
0: I know. This is going to be so weird.
1: Okay.
0: Okay. So get ready for weirdness right here. But I'm going with Stalker from 1979, the Tarkovsky.
1: Okay.
0: So Andrei Tarkovsky here. And this is like a, you know, like the modern day.
1: Wait, did you put Tarkovsky
0: Alex
1: at
0: Garland,
1: six or?
0: This is six.
1: I would think this is like a instant, classic 1-2.
0: Oh my God. Like, yeah. Like, if you go with how its place in cinema.
1: Okay, I'm just going to say it.
0: Like,
1: yeah.
0: I Am Legend.
1: It's above I Am Legend on many regards. I love this movie so much. I got to see it in theaters before. I've also seen it. You know, I have the DVD of it.
0: How did you see it in theaters?
1: Were doing a retrospective of Tarkovsky.
0: Wow.
1: Stalker is one of those movies that is like absolutely amazing. About kind of like someone hiring, would you call them like not even, I guess there's like guides, through the post-apocalyptic wastelands.
0: Yeah. It's called The Zone.
1: The Zone. Amazing shots. And again, this where, you know, you get I Am Legend. Everything's done like CGI. Doesn't really hold up. Even nowadays, you kind of watch it and you're like, okay. That like lion in Times Square doesn't look that real. Stalker looks amazing on like a huge screen. And so you kind of threw me for a loop here because I was expecting like, you know, maybe like another lower tier one, but Stalker's a fantastic pick.
0: Yeah, see,
1: I think it might be the number one pick.
0: I think the reason that the seating is the way it is because we're doing these kinds of post-apocalyptic movies, and then this one is, it's also like philosophical.
1: It's philosophical, but I don't even know if we'd call it Lone Survivor, though. It seems like they have a whole society.
0: Yeah, yeah. And they also go in
1: bars
0: there.
1: Bars and, you know.
0: But at the same time, it has the same aspects of a lot of these movies where you're kind of like going through this desolation. And the difference here is that the ultimate goal in finding something is like you're going to find this room where you're going to like get everything that you desire. And so in that case, it's like, it does have, I think Alex Garland's Annihilation is a little bit like, there's
1: like
0: a zone that you go into.
1: But
0: and
1: again,
0: you
1: wouldn't
0: rules.
1: Have any of these without this.
0: Yeah.
1: Like we're talking about the whole list.
0: Yeah, yeah.
1: This is one of the best, one of the first. So definitely going to pick this over I Am Legend. But that being said, we're going to come back and see what the last round is. I think right now is a good time for a song break, though. Let's check out one from Willie Nelson. Here is On the Road Again.

0: All right, welcome back to Cine Concerto here on BEFM. I'm here with Michael Garrett for the Movie Balance Game. We're talking about lone survivor, I guess you could say post-apocalyptic societies.
1: That's right.
0: We're looking at some of the best films. We just talked about one of the best, Andrew Tarkovsky's Stalker. I mean, it's going to be hard to top that one, but I'm ready to finish off this first round. So what do we got?
1: Yeah, so I wanted to go with a Korean movie here because, you know, this is kind of heavily on the other side of things, kind of like Western.
0: Okay.
1: But hashtag alive, hashtag Sarita.
0: Interesting.
1: And so I thought this because Busan Hang as a zombie kind of like survival
0: not
1: movie.
0: Not really.
1: We got just so many people on the train. But you this could is about the outbreak.
0: Yeah, but you could put the peninsula, which yes. is the post-apocalyptic.
1: But then I didn't.
0: Okay.
1: I don't like that.
0: Okay.
1: I don't like that one so much. And so this one is about being the only one.
0: Yeah, and it's really clever.
1: Hanging on with just like really but no I think sense it's clever. Of anything yeah. coming to save you yeah. in the end. It's like that's a lot of these have this idea of like, we're living in a world where there is no more hope.
0: Yeah, either I'm the savior, though, or someone will save me, or this thing we got to get to will save it. But if you're just kind of hanging on, yeah. You might as well enjoy yourself a little bit.
1: And all of these movies, like the whole, like, whatever it is that's going to save you, there's a thread.
0: This like, might be the most lighthearted nothing. Of the bunch. Even,
1: oh, definitely.
0: Because you know.
1: there's a lot of comedy yeah. in it, like where he's like trying to get reception yeah. by hanging out of a window or like this kind of thing. But it is UIN, like kind of pre-scandal.
0: Mm-hmm.
1: When I thought that he was going, like he was just the hottest young actor
0: yeah.
1: out there.
0: Yeah.
1: And like the scandal obviously derailed that. But at the time, like we're talking about like a early kind of young role in Baetsarang and then this. And
0: yeah.
1: then like he shows up in like Gio mm-hmm. in the series as well. And so this was kind of like really at the height of when I thought he was just the best. And yeah, having him survive here, we're going to pit that up against 10 Cloverfield Lane.
0: Ooh.
1: And so like I was going with kind of like claustrophobic, we have to stay here, the outside is dangerous, but 10 Cloverfield Lane here is actually the whole point of the movie is maybe it's not actually apocalypse outside of the bunker.
0: Yeah,
1: and it's
0: I mean
1: psychological that
0: bunker
1: way.
0: Bunker movies. So I think I'm going to go with this is tough because it is a survivor. Like, when do you consider the post-apocalypse happening? I think in 10 Cloverfield Lane.
1: You think 10 Cloverfield is too recent?
0: It's happening.
1: The apocalypse yeah. is happening at that time.
0: Yeah, but I yeah. don't think it's the post of that.
1: But the amount of time in the bunker.
0: Yes.
1: Like, allowing the like the apocalypse to occur is the thing that yeah. kind of brings me, like allows me to put it into that,
0: okay.
1: that basket where we're saying like, this is about living not through the traumatic events, but living in the aftermath.
0: I mean, I do like the performances. I think John Goodman is fantastic. And really, you know, like this was what, very young. Is it Mary Elizabeth Winstead in this?
1: Yes,
0: and
1: yes.
0: Doing a great job trying to escape. I think she's like, you know, again, maybe even in like an underrated scream queen because she was showing up in like other, you know, Tarantino stuff and just like really knocking out of the park.
1: Yeah.
0: And then I can't remember the guy in this. He's Jim on Newsroom.
1: Yeah, yeah, yeah. It's John Gallagher.
0: John Jr. Gallagher. That's
1: yeah,
0: it.
1: John
0: also,
1: Gallagher.
0: Really, really a great job. I'm surprised he never took off kind of bigger. You know, I think he had some something going for him. But if you're, for me, it's a little too close though for the post-apocalypse.
1: Okay. Yeah, so you're actually just.
0: So I'm going to go with, I don't think I'm going to go with this one. I'm going to go with hashtag
1: okay.
0: live. I think this is just too close for my comfort to the, because again, we're not going to spoil it, but if yeah. it's going on the apocalypse, it would be during the time of the other Cloverfield film, I'm assuming, right?
1: Yeah, like, yeah. These are really good points because also just what I said, the whole point is that some of the characters do not even believe that the apocalypse has occurred.
0: So, I mean,
1: and so like they don't even know.
0: And if you just stumbled in there, like you would have been living fine and yeah. then you kind of get dropped in
1: right.
0: opposed to somebody like already being out in the thick of it. So, okay, we got our good final four. Where are we going to go with next?
1: So now The Road versus hashtag alive, hashtag Saraita.
0: Ooh, I mean, I do, because I really like, these are two opposite movies. And I do like a not so bleak apocalypse, but I'm going to have to go with The Road on this one. I think it's the only way to go. The Road is just too good of a, I mean, realistic, like what would happen.
1: Yeah.
0: I don't think I would survive that long in Korean society where, you know, there's like zombies and stuff.
1: And it is also an underrated emotional family movie because just the father's sacrifice.
0: The sacrifice, and also the mother, like, you know, that opening scene is, like, so crazy.
1: Oh, my gosh. and just those two, because the greatest thing about this is that both ideas about how to deal with the apocalypse are equally, like, you know, I guess convincing, persuasive.
0: Yeah.
1: Like, the mom has a really good point. Like, maybe that was better.
0: It is. I mean, that's the kind of, and this is why The Road, it's so good, because that kind of question keeps me up at night thinking, is that a better choice or not?
1: Yeah.
0: Again, go and check this movie out if you want to know a little bit more what we're talking about. But this is definitely having to move on, which means that we're going with...
1: Book of Eli versus Stalker.
0: Now, Stalker is going to go on, not automatically, but where I think people might fall short for the Book of Eli, at least for me, is that you were talking about not saying these are cannibal people, but in the Book of Eli they say, oh, those people are cannibal people,
1: right?
0: Like, they just tell you instead of show you. So in that regard, there was a little bit too much telling. It was a little bit too much on the nose. Yes, there is the twist at the end, but I do like a little bit more mystery in my post-apocalyptic world, so I'm going with Stalker. Which brings us to the end.
1: Yep, The Road versus Stalker.
0: The Road versus Stalker. Now, this is kind of a chicken and the egg scenario where you wouldn't have one without, you know, the other. You couldn't have a great movie like The Road. I don't even know if you would, you know, how much this movie influenced, you know, or at all influenced Cormac McCarthy. I don't know if he was into that or, like, into, you know, kind of Russian nihilism, kind of those kind of bleak films, but it seems like he might have been.
1: Yeah. I'm actually learning something about, like, how much Stalker means to you.
0: Yeah.
1: during this. I didn't know that Stalker was, you know, like, to that level in your... It sounds like it's on your list of maybe top 10.
0: It's definitely in the top 10. I mean, for me, I do like this period of films. But in this case, though... Ooh, yeah, I think I have to put it above The Road, just because The Road itself is the kind of ideal post-apocalyptic movie where you're the only ones surviving in a wasteland. But what I think that Stalker gets at is not necessarily you're the only one, you know, surviving in this world, but the post-apocalyptic landscape of Earth and society and everything has changed in a more realistic way. I think naturally, like you said, yes, humans are dangerous and, you know, you got to be careful of them. But I think it would go more Stalker, kind of like hiring people to get you across places, opposed to just everyone's going to eat you or everyone's going to kill you. Although that being said, at the end of The Road, you know, it's still not like that. But I guess we don't know the end of After The Road, what happens.
1: Right.
0: So, you know, you never know. But it was more leaning towards people are dangerous, everyone's dangerous, the world is dangerous, to Stalker, which is, you know, we're in a new society, a new kind of world. We need to not only learn how to exist and survive in it, but also, you know, how it's going to affect our consciousness. Like, where are we evolving as humans? What does it mean for our past and our future?
1: Yeah.
0: So Stalker has definitely got to be the top of this list.
1: I think what I'm noticing in your choices here is that it's the question that is asked in the existential crisis of the movie.
0: Yes.
1: It's very, like, you prefer the ones that are kind of deeper questions. Like, the Book of Eli, the question is kind of like, who is this guy really?
0: Well, who is this guy? But also, what is
1: the
0: book?
1: It's like plot-related questions. But in The Road, the question is, why try to survive if the world has become hell?
0: Yes.
1: Like, what's the point of surviving?
0: Just,
1: and then in Stalker, it's kind of like, why are we even here? Like, why do we
0: exist?
1: It's the actual original existential question of what is the point of life?
0: I think everyone will enjoy all of these movies to various degrees, whether you like an I Am Legend or you want a Stalker. I mean, we went through the whole scale of existential post-apocalyptic films. So there's something for everyone. I think you put together a good list. Thanks a lot. But, you know, Stalker is kind of a runaway since you said that. So I hate to spoil the list for
1: you. Yeah. When I saw your eyes widen when I said number six, six C's Stalker, you were like, wait, not the Tarkovsky Stalker, right?
0: So,
1: but how is that not number one? But yeah, I learned something here. And actually, those are my favorite moments where you have reactions to the list. Sometimes I just throw some weird stuff in there just because I like to see it.
0: I like it. Well, thanks so much for coming on, bringing us this post-apocalyptic list. And we'll see you again next week.
1: Okay, see you then.
0: All right, let's listen to a song from Joy Division. Here is Love Will Tear Us Apart.

All right, now it's time for Cine Mix, a part of the show where we look at the music that makes up the movies that you love. And because we're talking about wormholes, I thought it'd be nice to look at another great film involving a wormhole as a key plot point. Of course, I'm talking about 2001's Donnie Darko. Directed by Richard Kelly, this is a psychological science fiction film about a troubled teenager who begins experiencing strange visions after narrowly escaping a mysterious accident. While the story explores time travel, alternate realities, and fate, music is one of the most important storytelling tools that Richard Kelly uses. The soundtrack combines an original score with a carefully crafted playlist of the best songs from the 1980s, creating a dreamlike and sometimes unsettling atmosphere. So let's check out a few of these songs right now. First, we have Head Over Heels by Tears for Fears, and then Notorious by Duran Duran.

All right, welcome back to Cine Concerto here on BEFM. I'm your host, Eric Pleasy, and that was a song from Duran Duran called Notorious. Well, we are looking at the movie soundtrack to the film Donnie Darko, talking about some of these classic 80s hits. And while we can't play all of them, I do want to mention some of the other big names featured in the soundtrack. You get bands like Echo and the Bunnymen, as well as INXS, The Church. We did play a little Joy Division before this segment started, and Oingo Boingo. So all of them are featured in this classic soundtrack. It's definitely worth exploring the entire one, but you're going to have to do it on your own time because sadly we are going to have to wrap up the show. But before we go, I want to leave you with one more song. This actually kicks off one of the most memorable musical moments from the film Donnie Darko, and that's the use of Mad World performed by Gary Jules and Michael Andrews. So enjoy this tune from Gary Jules. Of course, if you want more movie talk, I'm going to be back again tomorrow at the same time. Until then, I hope all of you have a good evening and a wonderful weekend.

0: recognized as her grandmother. In life, we sometimes get fooled by appearances. Something may look kind, safe, or familiar, but it may not be what it seems. Sometimes we need to look a little deeper and find what is truly hidden underneath. Hello, everyone. This is the BFM Kids Club, and I'm your host, Andrew Murphy.
1: Bop, bop, twist, twist. Check it off your checklist. Chug, chug, kick it. Move it, mix it. Right,
0: to get us started today, we have Bop by JoJo Siwa.

All right, everyone. Wow, it's been a while. How's your summer been? Mine was fantastic. And I know I'm going to get into that a little bit later. But before we start, I do have to give a big shout out to Asia Campbell for filling in for me while I was away. I tuned in while I was on vacation in Canada, and absolutely amazing. So thanks again to Asia and the entire team here at the Kids Club. Now, during the summer, many people go out and enjoy themselves. Obviously, when we go out, we can meet many different people. Some of them may become our friends, while others may not. So how do you decide whether you want to be friends with someone that you meet? We can become friends when we share common interests. That means things that we do the same, maybe. We can also become friends when we have similar personalities. And that's like, well, when you think the same, all right, or act the same. We cannot tell right away whether someone is a good person or a bad person. That would be nice, though. It takes time to get to know someone and become good friends. Maybe making friends is not about finding someone who seems perfect at first. It's about spending time together, getting to know each other, and building trust. All right, everyone, it is time to get everything started here at the Kids Club. During today's show, we'll pick some of you who send in messages of support and give you a present. So please send us anything, your thoughts, your cheers, or if you just want to say hello through the BFM Kakao Talk or Shop Gugong Ogong, the text message, which will cost you 100 won. We'll be waiting for your messages.

0: And that means you need to listen to the sound. And we'll try to figure it out together because I don't know what it is either. Our producer lets me know after I give all the clues. So I'm very, very curious. Are you ready? Well, I'm ready. So please remember to send in your messages. Let's start the first quiz. Okay, hint number one. I am small and colorful. Okay. Two, I usually have red, orange, or yellow wings with black spots. That's a lot of different things. Three, I have six tiny legs and two small antennae. Four, I can fly, but I'm not a bird. Yeah, it said six legs. I don't know too many birds with six legs. And the last hint for you. My name has a lady in it, but I am not a lady. All right, everyone. Let us know your answers in the chat, and I'll give you 5 seconds. All right. If you said the answer is a ladybug, the mudangbole, then you would be correct. But don't be disappointed if you didn't get the answer correct. We will have another quiz later in the program that you can try again. And I think there's a couple other chances for little mini quizzes as we go. But it is time to get to our first guest, and it is story time with June Kim.
1: Hey, Andrew, have you ever thought about the what ifs in our favorite stories?
0: What ifs? You mean like, what if I ate 10 ice cream cones at once?
1: Well, maybe, but I mean, what if the big bad wolf actually just had a cold and accidentally coughed the house down?
0: No way! And what if Cinderella actually hated glass slippers because they were too uncomfortable to dance in?
1: Ouch! Exactly! What if the stories we know have a whole different side we've never thought of?
0: Huh? I never thought about it that way. It's like a whole new adventure is hiding right behind the pages.
1: Imagine a different world, BEFM Kids Club.
0: Ask yourself, what if?
1: It's story time.
0: Okay, everyone, this story time episode features an AI-generated voice acting to bring the story to life. We hope you enjoy this new way of experiencing our story. Let's get started.
2: Today's story is Little Red Riding Hood. Once upon a time, there was a little girl named Little Red Riding Hood. She always wore a beautiful red hood. One morning, her mother said,
3: "Little Red Riding Hood, your grandmother is sick. I am so worried about her. Would you take this basket of food to her?"
4: "Yes, Mom."
2: Her mother looked at her and said,
3: "Be careful in the forest. Don't talk to strangers and stay on the path."
4: "Okay, Mom. Don't worry about it."
2: She picked up her basket and walked into the forest.
4: "Wow! Look at the sunshine! What a beautiful day!"
2: As she walked through the forest, she suddenly met a wolf.
5: "Hello, Little Red Riding Hood. Where are you going?"
4: I'm going to my grandmother's house. She's sick, so I'm taking her some food. Look, my mom prepared this for her."
2: The wolf laughed and asked,
5: "Oh, that's very nice. Where does your grandmother live?"
4: "She lives in a little house on the other side of the forest."
2: The wolf thought,
5: Let me see. Let me think. Oh,

0: I have an idea.
1: Then he said,
0: why don't you pick some beautiful flowers for your grandmother? I'm sure she would love them.
1: Little Red Riding Hood looked at the flowers.
2: Flowers? Oh, that's a very good idea.
1: She walked off the path and started picking flowers. Meanwhile, the wolf quickly ran to Grandma's house.
0: I'll get there first.
1: The wolf arrived at Grandma's house.
3: Who's there? Who is it?
1: The wolf disguised his voice and said,
4: it's me, Grandma. I'm Little Red Riding Hood. I brought you some food.
3: Oh, my dear, come in.
1: Finally, the wolf quickly went inside. A little later, Little Red Riding Hood arrived.
2: Grandma, are you there? It's me, Little Red Riding Hood.
1: The wolf imitated Grandma's voice and said,
5: come in, dear.
1: Little Red Riding Hood walked into the room. She looked at Grandma.
2: Gran, are you Grandma? Why do you have such big ears?
5: So I can hear you better.
2: And Grandma, why do you have such big eyes?
5: So I can see you better.
2: And Grandma, why do you have such big teeth?
5: Why do I have such big teeth?
0: Because I can eat you.
2: No, you're not Grandma.
1: Little Red Riding Hood screamed and ran away. Just then, a kind woodcutter heard the noise.
6: Oh, Little Red Riding Hood, what's happening?
1: She pointed to the house and cried,
2: there's a bad wolf inside. He tried to eat my grandmother.
1: The kind woodcutter quickly ran into the house and saw the wolf. The wolf got scared and quickly ran away. Finally, Little Red Riding Hood found her grandma and hugged her.
2: Grandma, are you okay?
3: Yes, I'm okay. Remember, Little Red Riding Hood, always be careful when you are alone. Here are always kind neighbors around us who are ready to help us.
1: Little Red Riding Hood smiled.
2: Yes, Grandma, I'll remember that.
7: Welcome back, everyone. That was our story, Little Red Riding Hood. Now, June, I think, or actually I should say, welcome. All right, it's great to see you again. I think Little Red Riding Hood learned an important lesson today.
8: She certainly did. She learned that we need to be careful, especially when we're alone.
7: Yeah, for sure.
8: Yeah. Anyway, Andrew, it's so good to see you again. How have you been?
7: Good. I got back last week from vacation and I guess the jet lag. So for our listeners who don't know what jet lag is, it's, you know, after you fly a great distance and there's lots of, I guess, time zone changes, your sleep schedule, everything is so different. But I feel, I guess maybe yesterday or today, that I feel like I'm back to normal.
8: Oh, wow. That was pretty quick, though.
7: Yeah, it was. I think the whole family is doing okay. Sometimes I do feel like I might need a nap in the middle of the day. But yeah, not bad. Now, how about you? How has your summer been?
8: I've been all right. It's been a really warm summer here. I don't know if it was the same there.
7: I think warm would be an understatement. I was following along to the weather here in Korea, and I was just thinking the whole time, thank goodness I'm in Canada. Thank goodness I'm in Canada. Because it was warm during the day. But the nights, I could wear a hoodie. I could, you know, feel very comfortable, sleep with a blanket, no air con. It was fantastic. Yeah, so anyway, let's get back to our story here. Now, I think there was another important lesson.
8: What was it?
7: Now, I think it was that we shouldn't always trust people just because they sound friendly?
8: The wolf sounded friendly at first, and he asked Little Red Riding Hood where she was going, and then he gave her an idea about picking flowers. But then his idea was actually a trick.
7: Right. And what did Little Red Riding Hood do that was, I guess we could say, so dangerous?
8: She told the wolf where her grandmother lived. And then she left the path.
7: That's right. Her mother told her, stay on the path. But Little Red Riding Hood forgot.
8: Right. Sometimes we can get excited or distracted and forget good advice and the road we should be on.
7: Yeah, exactly. And, you know, it's so scary sometimes.
8: Right, it is. Have you ever been told not to do something, but you did it anyways? And what happened?
7: Well, where I grew up in Canada, we were still in the city, but kind of, I would say it's kind of like if we're thinking of Busan, it would be like growing up in Jungwon or like in Gijang. So you're still part of the city, but there's lots of nature and forests. And sometimes my mom would say, don't go to this area unless I was with my older brother or some older friends. And I went there, it was the winter time, and we were on this ice area, and I went through the ice.
8: Oh no.
7: Yeah, and I mean, you can imagine how cold it is.
8: Right.
7: Got back to my house, and my mom just looked at me and she said, where did you go? And I was like, oh no. Yeah, so not great. How about yourself?
8: I was thinking about it. I couldn't think of one, but I thought of this, like, where my mom normally told me what to do instead of what not to do.
7: Ah, okay.
8: So she always told me to check twice because I always forget things. And so, but then I didn't take her advice. And so I end up always going back twice or three times every time I leave home. And so I realized that advice that our parents give us are to help us, not to like make us bored or to bother us.
7: Yeah, not to kind of like put you in a cage.
8: Right, right.
7: It's to protect you. Now, I mean, sometimes children, and I sometimes am still a child and forget those and things like that. But okay, so now, June, what if you saw a friend walking away from a safe path because something looked fun, or maybe they saw something like, ooh, this looks great. What would you say to them?
8: I would say fun lasts only a short while, but walking away from a safe path is a lot to lose and risky.
7: Okay.
8: What about you?
7: That's heavy. I like that, though. Yeah, I would probably, you know, tell them to maybe make sure what they were going, or, you know, it's kind of like a new road, and you always need to look both ways before you cross the street, and then maybe look again, you know, so maybe double check these things. If you're an adult, I think it's different than if you're a kid.
8: Right.
7: If you're a kid out there, listen to mom and dad or grandma or grandpa or your teachers. But for adults, it might be a little bit different. Now, I think it is time for a quiz. Now, quiz number one, everybody. What did Little Red Riding Hood's mother tell her to do in the forest? Was it A, run as fast as she could?
8: B, stay on the path and don't talk to strangers?
7: Or C, pick lots of flowers? And the answer is, what is it, June? B, yes.
8: Stay on the path and don't talk to strangers.
7: Great job. Well, do you remember why the wolf told Little Red Riding Hood to pick flowers?
8: Was it because he really wanted to make Grandma happy?
7: No. It was a trick. The wolf wanted her to leave the path, the safe path, you know, so he could get to Grandma's house first. Yeah, so sometimes someone may give us nice sounding idea, like, you know, wow, those flowers look beautiful. And they probably were, as we could see in the video. But we should still stop and think, is it safe?
8: That's a very useful question. And I like the ending of the story too, where she ran away and asked for help.
7: Yeah, and

0: and kind of and a kind woodcutter came to help her and grandma. Mm-hmm. So if something scary happens, what should, you know, the children do?
1: I think children don't have to solve scary problems by yourself. So you should tell a trustable adult.
0: That's an important point. And it doesn't always have to be mom or dad. Mm-hmm. You know, you could find somebody. And again, this also might be a stranger sometimes, mm-hmm. but usually people are looking to help kids,
1: right.
0: You know, so... And grandma also said something nice. There are kind neighbors around us who are ready to help. And I give that same advice to my children as well.
1: Oh, wow.
0: So, June, if you could give, you know, our, you know, star of the story, Little Red Riding Hood, one piece of advice before she went into the forest, what would you say?
1: I want to tell her, remember what your mom told you. Stay on the path and don't share private information. And if something feels off, get help.
0: Yeah, that's good advice. My advice would be that, you know, and I've told this to my kids as well, that, you know, if someone comes up to you, if you say, oh, I'm meeting my mom, mm-hmm. or I'm meeting my dad, mm-hmm. then they'll be like, oh, okay. Yeah, they might run away, you know? So it's a little bit different.
1: That's a good tip.
0: I think that, you know, because you can also trick the other people, mm-hmm. which could help you. But I think your point is right. You know, stay on the safe path. Sometimes that safe path might seem a little boring, mm-hmm. or not the, you know, most fun way to go, but there's a reason it's the safe way to go.
1: Right.
0: Yeah.
1: That's great.
0: And, you know, everybody, we say this every time at the end of story time. That's all we have for today. Right. It's gone so fast. Now, everyone out there, please, adults and children, mm-hmm. be careful. Think before you act and ask for help when you need it. Now, I think we can all learn something from the Little Red Riding Hood mm-hmm. story. You know, try to be safe. Listen to the adults or, you know, someone, if they're giving you advice to do something, maybe they've done it before.
1: Right.
0: So it could help you. So thank you so much for coming in, June.
1: Thank you. It's so good to see you.
0: Yeah, good to see
1: and
0: you as
1: Eden
0: well.
1: And Kian
0: yeah.
1: Too.
0: My boys are here with me today as well. And thank you so much. And we'll see you next time.
1: All right. See
0: okay,
1: you.
0: Bye-bye. Time for another song break. This is Bimil Jongwon by Oh My Girl.

0: Don't go anywhere. Stay tuned.
1: Jumble Bubble Quiz.
2: When we hear that music, we know it's time for the quiz. And this is our second quiz. So for everyone out there, if you didn't get the answer correct to quiz number one, the ladybug, it's your chance to, or even if you did get it right, you have a second chance to get it right this time as well. So we have some more clues to give to you. Let's get to quiz number two. Hint one, I am usually white and square shaped. Two, I am used when you make a mistake. Oh, this sounds very important. Three, I can remove pencil marks from paper. Four, I used to be made of rubber. And five, you can find me in most students' pencil cases. All right, everyone, you have 5 seconds to get in touch with us starting now. Okay, I think everyone, maybe you were wondering, I think I got it. But then when we heard pencil case, I think you knew for sure. It's an eraser. Yeah, for sure. And I think everybody has one of them. Now, if you didn't get it right, don't worry. You'll have a chance next week for sure. But if you want to say anything to us, you could send us a message through KakaoTalk, or if you have 101, you could send us a message through Sharp Gugong Ogong on that text message, okay? But now we're going to turn the volume up a little bit and the excitement, and it is time for Sing-Along Time with Kadra.
3: 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Are you enjoying it so far? Dive into stories, tickle quizzes, and sing along. I've been waiting for you all week. Come on, let's go all the way. You're tuning into BFM Kids Club, and it's time to sing along with me, Kadra.

0: All right.
1: Oh, wow.
0: And I wasn't even looking really at it. That was amazing.
1: That was beautiful.
0: This is a new xylophone, or new for me. I guess maybe Asia had it before. But it is time for Sing Along with Kadra.
1: Yay.
0: How are things?
1: I'm good. Welcome back.
0: Thank you so
1: much.
0: Good
1: to see you back here.
0: Yes, it's great to see you as well. And also everyone on the team and to see June for story time.
1: Right.
0: It is great.
1: Awesome.
0: Now, it is time for a song.
1: Yes.
0: Are you excited?
1: I am. But before that, tell me about it. How was it?
0: Everything was unreal. You know, it was great to see a lot of family and friends. And sometimes I'll go back home. I consider Busan my home now.
1: Of course.
0: Not my second home. It is my home. I've lived here for a very long time. But when I go back to Canada, I don't get to see everyone every time I go home. So it's kind of like, oh, I didn't see this person last time. I really want to see them now.
1: Mm-hmm.
0: And it's just a lot of my friends have children or, you know, full careers. And it's just, you know, you sit down for a coffee or food and it's just talk, talk, talk, talk, talk. It was absolutely amazing.
1: Catch up. And how was the weather?
0: Well, and I was explaining to June that I was following the weather here in Korea.
1: Oh, really? Okay.
0: Oh, my goodness. I can't even imagine if I was here at the end of July, early August. But it was, I explained to June as well that it was hot during the day, not hot like here. People in Canada were like, oh, it's so humid. And I said,
1: compared to Busan.
0: Not like Busan, not like Korea. So it was different, but the evenings were cool.
1: Really?
0: There were nights we had a campfire outside.
1: Oh, wow. Sounds so
0: and
1: nice.
0: If I explain that to someone in Korea, they're like, campfire, 35 degrees?
1: Yeah,
0: no
1: tropical
0: way.
1: Nights are continuing.
0: Yeah, so it was warm, but I guess it depends on where you're at in the country, but where I was, it was very, very comfortable.
1: That's nice. I'm so jealous because it's been so hot and humid. And we also had a really bad drought. So we really needed some rain.
0: Yeah, that's I heard that from a lot of people. And it's not great. So I think you and I, we had a very different summer.
1: I guess so, yes.
0: Yeah, for sure.
1: But summer is almost over and we're going toward fall.
0: Yeah, actually, it was funny because yesterday morning I came in to the station and on my way here at like 7 a.m.
1: Okay.
0: I thought, oh, this is nice.
1: The weather and everything.
0: It didn't last long, no. By 10 a.m. I was like, ugh.
1: Never mind.
0: Take me back to 7 a.m.
1: 7 a.m.
0: Yeah, so, but the mornings and evenings are getting a little different. Just get rid of the humidity.
1: Right, right. The humidity
0: is always
1: the problem. So I was actually wondering, when people in Canada have their summer vacation, Andrew, what do they usually do?
0: I think it would be different for different households.
1: Mm-hmm.
0: You know, a lot of people, their children play sports in the summer. So they might be traveling for baseball or soccer or something like that.
1: Mm-hmm.
0: Or, you know, people, they'll go camping or go on little vacations themselves.
1: Mm-hmm.
0: But it is, I don't want to say it's so different than in Korea because people want to do stuff, but I feel a lot of time in Canada, people want to do stuff outside.
1: Outside, outdoor activities.
0: Exactly.
1: I see.
0: In Korea,
1: it's a little hard.
0: Hot and sticky.
1: And it's sticky, exactly.
0: Yeah.
1: But, you know, the best thing about having vacation is, you know, just go home, relax a little bit, spend time with your families,
0: with your friends.
1: So you get to spend time with people you don't get to see every day.
0: Yeah, and I think, I know my kids are here with me today and they'll probably agree, we ate like off the barbecue probably every other day.
1: Wow, every other day.
0: But it was just, it's so convenient. And also you're not turning the stove or the oven on in the house, which would heat up the house.
1: Yes.
0: So we're outside, you know, chicken or hamburgers or hot dogs. And then some, you know, cold pasta salads and stuff like that.
1: Together.
0: Mm-hmm. It was great.
1: Awesome.
0: It was great. So after 5 weeks away, it does feel really good to see everyone here again.
1: Welcome back.
0: Yeah, for sure.
1: Yeah, sometimes you have to go somewhere else or sometimes we're just apart for a quiet while. And when that happens, we say goodbye.
0: We say goodbye, but not yet, not today. The segment's not over,
1: not,
0: all right?
1: Not for the segment.
0: But goodbye doesn't always mean forever.
1: Of course, exactly. Sometimes it just means until, you know, we meet again. And that's what today's song is about.
0: Yes, and I see that you brought your friend.
1: Yes, that's right.
0: Always excited when Kaja brings a friend with her because it just, it maybe means I don't have to do anything. But yeah, for sure.
1: I'll still be very happy to sing along with you. Today, yes, we'll sing along with the guitar.
0: I can't wait. What is the song that we're going to sing today?
1: So today's song, the title is Friends Forever.
0: By who?
1: By Kedra.
0: What? Come on.
1: So ready?
0: All right, let's get into it.
1: All right, Friends Forever.

0: couple clicks for Kadra. I missed this so much. And it was really sweet. And listeners, I didn't sing along because I didn't know the melody. It was my first time.
1: Everyone's first time.
0: Yeah, hearing this as well. And it's really sweet, but you wrote this.
1: Yes, I did. I'm so happy to share my song with our listeners. Did you like it?
0: Yeah, and the thing is, I think maybe a lot of our listeners, they might not know that you're a musician, you're a singer-songwriter.
1: I am.
0: All the other times we sang maybe songs from somebody else and you put a little spin on it, like made it your own and stuff. But this was your own song.
1: Original song, yes.
0: And I loved, was this a premiere?
1: Kind of, yes.
0: We're part of it, everyone. I love it.
1: For our listeners, yes.
0: Now, I love the lyrics. Mm-hmm. Now, can we go through them a little bit?
1: Of course. So I started the song with, hi, hey, hello, because that's how our friendship starts.
0: Yeah, definitely. Mm-hmm.
1: You don't know yet that you're going to become really good friends.
0: Okay. And then we become friends.
1: Right, absolutely. And then we laugh together, we play together, dance, sing along. All those little moments become our memories.
0: And there's lots of lines I really enjoyed song or lyrics. But the one I liked was so many memories, so many days we passed, so many dreams we had.
1: Right. So when you think about it, that's what friendship is made of. Not just big, special moments, but all those little things we do together.
0: And it makes one great big thing.
1: Right.
0: I love it. So like going to school together, playing games, sharing snacks. Ooh, that sounds good.
1: Or singing songs together.
0: Yeah, exactly. That's like us. It's great.
1: And then the song changes a little. It says, now it's time to say goodbye.
0: Mm-hmm. It doesn't always have to be sad, but which brings us back to what we were talking about earlier.
1: Right. So sometimes people we care about have to go somewhere else.
0: Yeah, but that doesn't mean, you know, the friendship has to like break up or finish.
1: Not at all. You can be far apart and still remember someone.
0: Yeah, and there's the part in the song that said, you'll stay in my heart forever.
1: Well, which is a sweet way of saying, even if we're not together right now, you're still my friend.
0: Mm, I like that. It's very sweet.
1: Me too. And actually, today is my last day here with BFM Kids. So I wanted to bring a special goodbye present for everyone.
0: Oh. So you're saying goodbye to the BFM Kids listeners?
1: Well, for now, yes.
0: Oh, but not forever.
1: Not forever, of course not. We're still friends, right?
0: Exactly. Of course we are. So, that's for sure.
1: Of course. Even if I'm not here every day or every week, I'll remember all the fun we had together.
0: Honestly, Kaiser's brought so much to the show and so much energy and always bringing in an extra little friend as well. And I loved it. So that's where we have the lyrics, you know, until we meet again.
1: Exactly.
0: So Kadra, are we going to hear the song one more time?
1: Of course.
0: Please.
1: My pleasure. Ready? So this is Friends Forever by me.

0: And that was Friends Forever by Kadra. Kadra, I just want to take a minute and say thank you for all the songs and stories. I have so many unforgettable moments with you that you share with us. So thank you so much.
1: Absolutely. Thank you, Andrew. And thank you, everyone, our listeners and the whole team. It was such a pleasure and an honor for me to sing along with all of you. I'll miss you.
0: Well, we'll miss you too.
1: But we'll be friends forever, no matter how far we're apart.
0: Hey, you're right. And if I'm ever feeling distant from Kadra, I'll listen to this episode.
1: Aw, that would be
0: nice. It's great. And we'll definitely meet again. But until then...
1: Bye-bye.
0: Okay, everyone. Say bye to Kadra.
1: Bye-bye.
0: Let's take another break and hear a song from someone very close to the BFM Kids channel. It is Give Me a Chance by Kadra.

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0: Hi everyone, I'm Yeonjae Seo. I'm a fourth grader in Jeongwon. 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
1: 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I am 8 years old. I live in Donglaegu and I enjoy listening to BFM.
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Okay, everyone. It's time for Andrew to the rescue. Now, I don't wear a cape, but I wore my fanciest shirt today to be a superhero for you in our last episode of the summer, all right? But not our last episode ever, obviously. Now, everybody needs a superhero in their life. And Andrew to the Rescue is where I get stories, concerns, or maybe just something that might be bothering you and you need some advice. I'm here to help you. Well, I hope I can help you. And usually each week we have, you know, one or two stories from you, our listeners, that are looking for a little advice. So why don't we get to our first question for Andrew?

Dear Andrew, I have a dream of becoming a K-pop idol, but I have a problem that makes me feel worried about myself. I really enjoy singing and dancing, and becoming an idol has always been one of my biggest dreams. But recently, I have started to worry about my appearance. When I look in the mirror, I sometimes feel uncomfortable. I also worry that other people might judge me because of the way I look. Since idols are often expected to look perfect, I'm afraid that I might not be good enough. I still love singing and dancing, and I really want to achieve my dream. But sometimes I wonder if I should give up. Should I keep pursuing my dream, or should I focus on changing myself first? Well, I would say, first off, don't compare yourself to others. You are you, and that's what makes you special. Okay, so the moment you change from being yourself, you're not you anymore. And then it doesn't make you as special. Also, when we see those idols or actors or actresses on TV, on the internet, or in the movies, they have an entire team behind them that, you know, does their makeup, you know, they take them to the gym, somebody cooks for them. They're not doing it alone, and neither should you, all right? So comparing yourself to, you know, somebody that's an idol already, I think you might be being a little bit hard on yourself. Some things that you can do are to take care of yourself. And you could do that by eating well. You need to get enough sleep. So listen to mom and dad. That's definitely important. And, you know, take care.

your body in a certain way. Also, it sounds like you already have some talents. You enjoy singing and dancing, all right? So focus on those. You could try to get better at those, and then that could help you pursue your dream of becoming an idol. And finally, be kind to yourself, all right? You know, if you're not kind to yourself, others aren't really going to respect you. So if they know that you have the confidence, they'll show you respect as well. Okay, so I hope that helps. And if you become an idol, don't forget us. Come and see us. Good. All right. If you want to, you know, maybe have your story shared here on the air or live, you can go over to our webpage at www.befm.or.kr/BFM Kids Club Bulletin Board and leave your anonymous message there. Anonymous means nobody will know it was you, okay? We won't share any names or anything like that. Now, just to let everyone know before we wrap up today that if you want to listen on the radio, you can check us out on 90.5 on Saturday mornings at 11 a.m. And I'm sad to say it is time to wrap up today's show. BFM Kids Club is produced by Supidi, written by Kate, and hosted by me. And I'm very happy to say that I'm back, Andrew Murphy. Until next week, everyone, have a great one. To finish things off today, we have Deja Vu by Racine. Bye-bye.

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2: Hello, lovely listeners. Happy Saturday and welcome to Sweet Date. Sometimes the best weekend plan is having absolutely no plan at all. No alarm, no reservations, no schedule telling you where you need to be next. You wake up, check the time, and think, what do I feel like doing today? Maybe you stay home. Maybe you suddenly go out for that your favorite coffee. Or maybe you do absolutely nothing, and somehow that feels perfect. So today, here's a question. Could an empty schedule actually be the best kind of weekend? Maybe that's exactly what weekends are for. And with that, let's begin today's sweet date.

That was Not Cute Anymore by Eyelid. You guys are tuned into BEFM 90.5 in Busan and 103.3 FM in the Gijang, Cheonggan, and Doksan areas. And I'm Yinji. So there's something surprisingly luxurious about looking at your weekend calendar and seeing nothing. During the week, so much of our time is already decided for us, right? I mean, work, appointments, errands, messages that we need to answer right away. So when Saturday finally arrives, an empty schedule can feel less like I have nothing to do and more like I can do whatever I want. And the funny thing here is, no planned weekends can still become memorable ones. Maybe a quick walk turns into a long one. You find a cafe you've never noticed before, or maybe you stay on the couch longer than expected and decide that was exactly what you needed. Maybe the real luxury of the weekend isn't doing more. Maybe it's having the freedom to decide at the very last minute. And this weekend, we're looking back at some of the best moments from Sweet Date. And up next, it's this week's Scream Bites. And throughout the week, we learned useful English expressions through memorable movie and TV drama scenes, while also seeing how a few simple words can reveal a lot about that character or that situation. So let's revisit some of this week's highlights. Now it's time for Scream Bites, where we get to learn that everyday English expression through scenes from movies and TV dramas. And this week, we're starting a new movie called Step Up All In. And this dance movie follows a group of talented dancers chasing their dreams while dealing with the tough reality of making it in the professional dance world. And in today's opening scene, a character named Sean talks about what dancing feels like when everything comes together perfectly and how different life can feel when the music stops. So let's listen to today's scene. There's a magic that happens when you dance. Everything lines up. The world is in sync. And for one perfect moment, you feel totally alive. But to make a living as a dancer,

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The rejection, poor pay, endless auditions. That's when it feels like your world shrinks down to the same cold room. So with that scene, here it goes. Today's

0: plans all work perfectly together. So when the character Sean says everything lines up, he means that when he dances, there are moments when the music, the movement, and everything around him seem to come together perfectly. But we can also use this expression in many everyday situations too. Maybe your schedule works perfectly, the timing is just right, or several things happen exactly the way you hoped. For example, everything lined up perfectly for our trip. Or, if everything lines up, we can start next month. So with that being said, let's practice with a few example dialogues, and here's our first one.
1: Hey, are you free for dinner Friday?
2: No.
1: Saturday?
2: No.
1: Sunday?
0: Yes! Everything lines up perfectly this week.
1: Here's our second example.
3: You got the last ticket for BTS and found a cheap hotel? Woo!
0: I know! Everything just lined up. I love Jimin!
1: Here's our last example. Hey, do you think you'll take the new job?
4: Maybe. If everything lines up, I will.
0: So once again, today's expression is everything lines up. 모든 게 딱 맞아 떨어져요. So remember, guys, when we use this phrase, like timing, plans, or circumstances come together in just the right way. So keep that in mind, guys. And that's going to do a wrap for Screen Bites today. And this week, we're going to continue with Step Up All In and learn more useful everyday English through the world of dancers chasing their dreams. Now it's time for Screen Bites, where we get to learn that everyday English expressions through scenes from movies and TV dramas. And this week we're watching Step Up All In from 2014. And yesterday we heard Sean talk about the magic of dancing. And today we see the less glamorous side of that world. Sean and his crew have spent hours waiting for an audition, only to hear that the casting team has already found what they're looking for. And one person seems much less bothered by the result. So let's listen to today's scene.
5: Sorry, everyone. Looks like we found what we were looking for and we're out of time today. So, thanks again. Thanks for coming.
6: Are you serious? Come on, we've been out here for 3 hours.
5: That's how it goes. Thank you so much, Elizabeth. Appreciate it.
7: Always a pleasure, Jasper.
5: Yes, it is. So with that scene, here goes today's expression.
0: That's how it goes.
5: That's how it goes.
0: 원래 그런 거죠.
5: So we use that phrase when something happens in a way that may be disappointing or frustrating, but we accept that it's just part of the situation. And here, Sean is upset because his crew waited for hours and didn't even get the opportunity they expected. But Jasper here simply says, "That's how it goes." In other words, that's just the way things happen sometimes. It can sound very calm and accepting, but depending on your tone, it can also sound a little cold or dismissive. Now we're going to practice with a few example dialogues. Here's our first one.
8: Oh, I can't believe we lost at the very end.
0: Yeah, but that's how it goes sometimes.
5: Here's our second one.
8: I applied, but they chose someone else.
0: I'm sorry. That's how it goes. There will be another chance.
5: Here's our last example.
8: Our outdoor event got canceled because of the rain.
6: Too bad, but that's how it goes.
5: And guys, if you have been turning into our Screen Bites, you might remember a similar expression to today's, which is, it is what it is. Both expressions can mean 어쩔 수 없지, but there's a small difference here. It is what it is focuses on accepting a situation that you can't change. And here, that's how it goes. It's more like saying, these things happen sometimes. That's
0: just part of life. And so they're very similar in that way, but that's how it goes. Often feels a little more like you're talking about the way things normally happen. So once again, today's expression is that's how it goes. 원래 그런 거죠. So with that, we're going to wrap up today's Screen Bites, everyone. And tomorrow, we're going to continue on with the same movie. And while we wait for your example sentences, for now, let's go listen to the song. Here is Millie.

0: it's time for Screen Bites, where we get to learn that everyday English expressions through scenes from movies and TV dramas. And this week, we're watching Step Up All In. And in today's scene, Sean and the rest of the mob arrive at a bar together. They're welcomed like regulars, and Sean seems convinced that getting out, relaxing, and spending time together is exactly what the group needs. So let's listen to today's scene.
1: Yo, the mob is in the house, y'all. What's up, Sean?
2: Brother, how you doing, man?
1: Oh, my man. That's my man. How you feeling, man? All right? How many of y'all tonight?
2: The whole mob.
1: You always roam in packs, so I don't know why you gotta do that to a brother.
2: Told you, this is what we needed.
0: So with that scene, here goes today's expression. This is what we needed. This is what we needed.
3: 우리에게 이것이 필요했어.
0: So we use this expression when something turns out to be exactly what we needed at that moment. It could be a break, maybe a good, delicious meal, some fresh air, a conversation, or even just some time with your friends. So when Sean says in the scene, this is what we needed, it means that after all this stress,

0: stress and pressure they've been dealing with, spending time together and relaxing is exactly what the group needed. So, and you can also replace the word we with other pronouns depending on the situation. For example, this is what I needed, or this is exactly what she needed. So now we're going to practice with a few example dialogues, and here's our first one. Oh, I feel so much better after that walk. Yeah, same here. This is what we needed. Here's our second example. Oh, after the show, I was exhausted and starving. Same here. This is exactly what we needed. Here's our last example. I'm so glad that we all got together tonight. Yeah, this is what we needed after such a busy week. So once again, today's expression is this is what we needed. 우리에게 이것이 필요했어. Remember, we use this when something feels especially helpful, refreshing, or right for the situation. And in everyday conversation, you'll also often hear, that's exactly what I needed, especially after something makes you feel better. So with that, we're going to wrap up today's Screen Bites, everyone. Hope you get a good use out of today's expression. And tomorrow, we're going to continue with another scene from Step Up, All In, and learn another useful expression. So make sure to tune into that. Now it's time for Screen Bites, where we get to learn that everyday English expressions through scenes from movies and TV shows. And this week, we're watching Step Up, All In. And in today's scene, tension is building inside the mob, which is the name of Sean's dance crew. And Eddie tells Sean that the crew has been talking and they think it may be time to leave LA and go home. But Sean isn't ready to give up that easily. So let's listen to today's scene. There you are, man.
1: What is this?
0: Look, we've been talking about it, man, and it's time to go home, Sean. I mean, we've gone hard, and it's nothing to be ashamed of.
1: Then what? You're just gonna bail? All of you?
0: Yo, man, wake up, man. When are you gonna stop acting like everything is just okay? This crew's not ready for LA, man. I don't know how you don't see that. So with that sad scene, here goes today's expression.
2: You're just gonna bail? You're just gonna bail? Meaning, 그냥 빠지겠다는 거야? 그냥 포기하고 떠나겠다는 거야?
0: So originally, bail is a legal term meaning money, paid to release someone from jail or to be released on bail.
2: Bail은 보석 또는 보석으로 풀려나다라는 뜻입니다.
0: So here, bail is a casual expression meaning to leave suddenly, quit, or back out of something. So it's not really a strong slang, but it is informal, so you'll hear it more often in everyday conversation than in formal situations. So here, when the character Sean says, "You're just gonna bail?" he's asking if Eddie and the others are really gonna give up and leave after everything they've been through. So you can use this word bail in a lighter everyday situations. So now we're gonna practice with a few example dialogues, and here's our first one.
1: Are you leaving already?
0: Yeah, sorry, I have to bail. Here's our second example.
1: Hey, I thought Steve, that Munyo, was coming with us.
0: He bailed at the last minute. Here's our last example.
1: We've worked on this for months.
0: Exactly. We can't just bail now. So once again, today's expression is,
2: you're just gonna bail? 그냥 빠지겠다고?
0: So remember, guys, once again, bail is a casual everyday expression used when someone suddenly leaves, backs out, or gives up on something. And it's an informal expression, but very common in daily conversation. So with that, we're going to wrap up today's Screen Bites, and make sure to send in your sentences, creative answers. All right. And tomorrow, we're going to wrap up our week with one more scene from the same movie, Step Up, All In, and learn one more expression. For now, let's go listen to the song. And here is 가슴이 마래 by 김나영.

0: is time for Screen Bites, where we get to learn everyday English expressions through scenes from movies and TV dramas. And this week, we've been watching Step Up, All in a Dance Movie. And today is our final day learning English with this movie. And after things don't work out with the mob, the dance team, Sean turns to his friend named Moose for some help. And Moose finds out that Sean needs a job and tells him that he may have just the right opportunity. So let's listen to today's scene. You still got it. Woo, looking good.
1: Yo, man, you should have called me sooner. I had no idea you needed a job.
0: Yeah, thank you. Things have been a little rough.
1: Well, this is perfect. My grandparents have been looking for someone to help out. Come on, I'll introduce you. Glad you came.
0: Hey, how's Camille? You guys liking L.A.?
1: Yeah, she's great. L.A.'s fun. What's not to like about L.A.?
0: So with that scene, here goes today's expression. You still got it. You still got it. Meaning,
2: 아직 살아있네. 실력 안 죽었네.
0: So we use you still got it when someone shows that they still have the skill, talent, charm, or ability they had before. And maybe you haven't seen someone dance in years, and then they suddenly show you that they can still move. So you might say, you still got it. In Korean, it has a very similar feeling to say,
2: ooh. 아직 살아있네.
0: So when Sean says this to Moves, he's basically complimenting him and saying that his skills are still as good as ever. And here, it doesn't refer to one specific thing. It means that special skill, talent, or quality the person is known for. For example, wow, you haven't played in years, but you still got it.
2: 아직 살아있네.
0: She can still sing like that? Ooh, she still got it.
2: 제 실력 안 죽었다, 야.
0: So we're going to practice with a few example dialogues, and here's our first one. Oh, I haven't danced like this in 10 years.
2: No way. You still got it.
1: 살아있네.
0: Here's our second one.
3: Did you see that shot?
2: Yeah, you still got it.
0: Here's our last example.
4: I thought I'd forgotten how to play the song on piano.
5: Not at all. You still got it, Yoonji.
0: So once again, today's expression is, you still got it.
2: 아직 살아있네. 실력 안 죽었네, 윤지야.
0: So remember, we use this as a compliment when someone proves that their old skills, talent, or charm are still there. It's casual, positive, and often said with a little excitement or surprise, or maybe with a Busan dialect. And so, sweeties, time to share your talents with us. Send in your sentences, guys. And we're going to wrap up today's Screen Bites, and that also wraps up our week with Step Up All In. And next week, we're going to start fresh with another movie and more useful English. So make sure to tune into that. And this week on Screen Bites, we stepped into the world of Step Up All In, with that plenty of dance, competition, and high energy moments. And along the way, we picked up those useful English expressions from the characters and also their conversations. And that's going to do it for this week's movie journey. And now it's time to switch gears. Up next, we're going to revisit some of this week's K-pop dispatch highlights. And there's plenty more music and stories coming your way, so stay with us. Now it's time for K-pop Dispatch, and it's time to catch up on some fresh K-pop releases and hear what's new on the scene. First up, we have I Got Your Back, Korean version by Eyelet and Hana, featuring Jisoo and Momoka of Hana. So Hana is a Japanese girl group created through the audition project called No No Girls. And they've been getting attention for their strong vocals and performance style. And this collaboration actually took an interesting route. So the song first came out in Japanese in July, while the Korean version was included on the physical CD, But its digital release didn't arrive until mid-August. And Hana's Jisoo and Momoka aren't just featured voices. They also helped write their own rap parts. And the original even reached number 2 on Billboard Japan's Hot 100. And the group Eilish shared that this song, I Got Your Back, is filled with their honest emotions and thoughts, hoping its message brings comfort to listeners. And they also added that the Korean version has a different charm and highlights their more powerful rock-inspired side. Something to look forward to. And next up, we have World Wild Woman by Triple S. And if you guys are not familiar with the group Triple S, they are one of the largest K-pop girl group in K-pop history with 24 members. Woo! Known for rotating unit combinations and a fan participation system that lets listeners help shape some of their activities. And this song, World Wild Woman, was made as a theme for Badge War Season 4, which is Baeji Jeonjaeng Season 4, a reality survival show featuring the members of the group. But even the theme song itself had to compete. The final choice was decided through Triple S's own fan voting system, which is called Gravity. And this song came out on top. And another interesting detail is that several members also took part in writing the lyrics. So the song's message about competition, pushing through limits, and trusting one another feels especially fitting. So on the note, let's go enjoy these two tracks back to back. I Got Your Back, Korean version by Eilish and Hana featuring Jisoo and Momoka of Hana, followed by World Wild Women by Triple S.

Now it's time for K-pop Dispatch. It's time to catch up on some of the newest music coming out of K-pop world. First up, we have Take a Chance by Jason Lee featuring Kyujin of NMIX. So Jason Lee is a saxophonist and producer who graduated from Berklee College of Music and has worked across many genres such as jazz, funk, R&B, and even K-pop, including collaborations with artists like Ang Mu and NMIX. And his new song, Take a Chance, brings in NMIX's Kyujin, one of the members, but she didn't just show up to sing a few lines. She actually helped write the lyrics and also provided chorus vocals. And Jason Lee here, meanwhile, co-composed the song and, of course, plays the saxophone himself. Wow. And the message of this song, but before that, many of NMIX's fans know Kyujin as the energetic, powerful dancer and rapper, but this song shows that her different color is smooth, jazzy, and also soulful. And the message of the song is wonderfully simple. Don't hesitate, just take a chance. Maybe that's a great advice for all of us on a Tuesday afternoon too, right? And next up, we have Your Lips by Jun K featuring Wendy. So Jun K is best known as a member of 2PM, the K-pop boy group, but he's also a songwriter and producer with a long solo career. In fact, he wrote and composed one of 2PM's biggest fan favorites, My House, a song that famously enjoyed a huge comeback in popularity years after its original release. And now he's teamed up with another powerhouse vocalist, Wendy, of the group Red Velvet, and for the song Your Lips. And Jun K and Wendy's collaboration is interesting because it brings together two of JYP's strongest vocalists from different generation K-pop groups. And Jun K also took part in writing the lyrics of the song and keeps things surprisingly smooth with the sweet piano, dreamy synths, and a relaxed R&B groove instead of turning the duet into a vocal competition. So two big voices, but a very soft kind of chemistry here. So let's go listen to these two songs back to back. Take a Chance by Jason Lee featuring Kyujin of NMIX, followed by Your Lips by Jun K featuring Wendy.

it's time for K-pop Dispatch, and we're going to take a look at some of the biggest K-pop stories from this week. First up, we have 그때와는 다른 오늘 by VOS, Not Who We Were. So VOS is a three-member vocal group, which stands for Voice of Seoul, that has been delivering emotional ballads and such an impressive live performances with that harmony since their debut back in 2004. And their brand new song, 그때와는 다른 오늘, Not Who We Were, was released just a few days ago on August 21st. And here's a nice personal touch. Member Choi Hyun-jun, who is already recognized as a talented songwriter and producer behind many K-pop songs, wrote the lyrics and also help compose and arrange this song. And this song is about secretly falling for a longtime friend, but being too afraid to confess because you might lose the friendship altogether. And the music even follows that growing emotion, starting softly with piano before adding strings, guitar, and building emotion to really feel the heartbreak through their powerful but incredible VOS harmonies. And next song is 좋아하냥 by Miu. So Miu made her debut in 2019 and is known for her clear voice and sweet emotional ballad style songs. And her new song 좋아하냥 came out on August 12th, marking her first new release in about 9 months. And the title itself is fun. It's a cute, cat-like way of saying that you like someone. And the song takes us back to the sweet moment, and the lyrics are very much about a modern-day crush. You like someone so much that even those funny reels and the salt bread, 소금빵, you used to wait in line for suddenly aren't that exciting anymore. So she even compares her heart to a special cat treat that she wouldn't give to just anyone. So let's go listen to these next two songs together. 그때와는 다른 오늘 by VOS, followed by 좋아하냥 by Miu.

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1: Hi, I'm Roberto Fernandez from Mallorca, Spain. I have been living here in Busan for more than 5 years with my Korean wife and twin boys. Back in 2020, I was invited to a game by a friend of mine. Since in Spain, football is the most beloved sport, baseball really drew my attention. In Sajic Baseball Stadium, everyone was singing the chants loudly, and that space was filled with the vibes of Busan. 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But now, I have the whole Giants family as well as my own family. Once Busan Galmegi, you are forever Busan Galmegi. 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

The time is now 10 o'clock. Welcome back to the second hour of Sweet Dates Saturday Highlights, everyone. And we're going to kick things off with Bite Size Banter, where Andrew joins us and we take a simple question and see just how far the conversation can go. Fly away. Sometimes we agree, sometimes we don't. And sometimes the answers take us anywhere completely unexpected. So we're going to go back and enjoy some of this week's bite-sized banter highlights.

0: Welcome back, everyone. It's Monday, and for Bite Size Banter, we have Andrew here.
1: Hi, woo-hoo. Everybody.
0: What's so, going on? today we're going to be talking about habits. What's a habit? A quick one. What's a habit that you love having?
1: A habit I love having?
0: Mm-hmm. Something that you have a great respect for.
1: I'm trying to think of habits that mm-hmm. I have that, mm-hmm. like, I guess, you know, maybe a coffee habit. Like, I mean, I don't drink as much coffee as I used to, so I still do, but I enjoy that habit. I enjoy the process of coffee. Going to a coffee shop, and that is like a smaller coffee shop where you see them actually making your coffee, not hitting the button on the machine. You know, yeah. I enjoy the whole artisan approach to things like that. I can think
0: of your good habits.
1: Oh, okay.
0: You always come in prepared for all the work that you do.
1: Well, I think, you know, preparedness is something that I think I get that from my dad. Like it was always like he'd want to be over prepared for stuff. But I remember if you would have asked my mom, she'd probably be like, not a chance. I would say, I think especially once you work with somebody who is ill prepared, you realize what not to do. Or if you're in a situation where you've made mistakes, for example, teaching, and I know you teach as well, you know, if there's times, and I know everyone's done this, where you've just tried to wing it. And sometimes that comes off without a hitch. It's no problem. But other times you can fall flat on your face.
0: I know.
1: So going into the classroom these days, I mean, for the past many years now, I need to make sure I'm prepared. Yeah. Unless it's like a day where we're just, you know, messing about. I need to have some kind of a plan.
0: Oh, that's impressive, though. Since he has so many things, like, on his plate nowadays. It's something that we look up to. Woo-hoo! Yeah.
1: So talking about habits. Mm-hmm. Let's get to our skit.
0: Okay. Andrew, why did you just put spicy hot sauce on your blueberry pancakes? That is a crime.
1: My roommate does it. I tried it once to make fun of him, and now I'm completely addicted.
0: That is a culinary tragedy right there. do you even taste the blueberries anymore?
1: Barely. Yesterday, I put hot sauce on my vanilla ice cream, too.
0: We need to find you a new roommate immediately.
1: Yeah, I know. I look in the mirror and I don't even know who I am anymore.
0: So here goes today's question. What's a habit that you picked up from a friend or partner? 친구나 연인, 배우자와 지내면서 닮아가게 된 습관은 무엇인가요? I mean, the more time you share together, I think the more chance of picking up a good or either bad habit.
1: Yeah, definitely. I would say, like, I had a roommate in college who's still like my best friend to today. He still lives in Canada.
0: I'm so looking forward.
1: And he he's somebody who was also very prepared, but also he would never leave the house. And my dad's kind of like this as well, but you would never see him not put together. Where like I would be just a disaster. Like throw on a hat. But like for him to leave the house, you know, and we were roommates in the dormitory, and then we had an apartment together. And there'd be times when he's getting ready and I'm like, I'm ready. And then he would look at me and I would look at him and I'd go, I'll be back in 5 minutes. I need another 10, you know?
0: Yeah, was he that like properly dressed?
1: Sure. Or like my dad, for example. My dad is an avid ironer. Like his clothes, like if I threw a shirt to him, like for example, if he was at my house and he got like, you know, ketchup or mustard or something or spaghetti sauce on his shirt and he needed another shirt, I'd be like, oh yeah, no problem, I'll get you a shirt. And if I gave him a shirt that was wrinkled, it would honestly be like I was throwing him a deadly disease. He'd be like, get that away from me.
0: Oh, really?
1: Yeah, so
0: oh my gosh.
1: For me, that's something that I to this day is a habit for me that I would like wearing wrinkly clothes would not fly.
0: Oh, yeah. Interesting.
1: Unless it's like the type of clothing that has that like style.
0: Yeah, you know, there
1: are some like your shirt today, like that one.
0: Kind of wrinkly. Or,
1: yeah. But I mean, that's also, it doesn't look bad, right? Mm-hmm. But there's also like, there's some brands that it looks like that, you know? But yeah, for me, it's kind of that.
0: Oh, man.
1: Yeah.
0: All right. But what would be some weirdest habit that you've actually like copied your roommates or maybe, I don't want to say spouse. I don't
1: want. Oh, well, you know. There was a guy I live with who I guess maybe I picked this up from him that like it changed me from a milk and cereal to a yogurt and cereal.
0: Oh.
1: It was a big one.
0: Who's that lucky person?
1: Yeah, so I only just started, probably in the past couple of months, putting milk in my cereal again.
0: Oh.
1: But it was because we were out of yogurt.
0: Oh.
1: And I just did that. But I love yogurt with cereal, and you could throw in some berries or fruit or something like that, and it feels more like a smoothie bowl or something, right? Mm-hmm. But I would say that. Peanut butter on a hamburger.
0: What?
1: I think I've said this before.
0: Ew.
1: Yeah. Well, okay, listeners, don't throw me under the bus in this one.

0: Maybe he has tried something similar.
1: How about yourself? Is there anything? I'm trying to think of other things off the top of my head.
0: I personally love sesame oil, which is chamgirim.
1: I hate it.
0: You hate it?
1: Hate it.
0: Seriously?
1: To the point where if like we're out at a barbecue restaurant and my wife, like, it used to be like, you know, if I was holding one of the kids or something like that, and she'd be like, oh, here, some meat or something like that, right? These days it doesn't happen that much. But she loves sesame oil.
0: Oh, she does.
1: And even if it was on her chopsticks, like if she ate and then, you know, in her mouth, and I went to give it to me, and I... and I think for me, my kids love it.
0: Yeah,
1: but for me, it was, it's something that I didn't grow up eating. So for me to eat it now, I think that's what it is. Or like even if I'm having like a sushi roll or something like that, I can eat sesame if it's in a little bit, like in like a pajari, like in like that kind of salad, right? If it's just a little bit, but if it's too much, I can't. I'll ask them, can, if you make that again, but just not put any sesame in it.
0: Is it the scent or is it the taste or is it like the oil that you don't like?
1: I think it's maybe the smell. I mean, sometimes we do say we eat with our eyes and our nose kind of thing, right? So I think it might be that. If I get it on my hands, like, you know, you have the little, I don't know, is it called like a ramekin? I don't know, the small little thing where put that in, put some salt and pepper. If I'm doing the dishes and that wasn't rinsed out, and then like if it splashes on my hand and like if I can smell it afterwards, I don't like it at all.
0: But what I do with sesame oil is I put it in.
1: Bathe in it.
0: Jajangmyeon.
1: Oh. You're like sun tanning.
0: Whatever. Oh my gosh.
1: With jajangmyeon.
0: Yeah, I put it in jajangmyeon, and people think it's gross, but it's actually good, guys, if you haven't tried it.
1: Well, when you buy the instant style for jajangmyeon, the blah, blah, blah, Getty, that comes with like a package of oil, but it's just olive oil. But I would say that would give it more flavor. It gives it that nutty flavor. I would have no... for me, I'm not a big jajangmyeon fan. I don't know what it is. It's, I'm not a huge fan of it. But I think anytime you can add something, you know, I'm a huge hot sauce fan too. But like a sriracha, that kind of fan. Like there's like a slow, like I put sriracha on my sriracha. Like, you know, like that kind of thing. But
0: it's actually good.
1: But too much, like too spicy is different. I like just like a maybe a medium heat is okay for me.
0: I see.
1: Yeah.
0: Thinking of medium heat, they used to have Taco Bell's sauce that had like fire.
1: You brand dropping.
0: Oh, okay. Sorry. But it's not in Korea, maybe. Is it?
1: It
0: okay.
1: is, yeah.
0: Okay, sorry. I apologize.
1: Taco shops is what we were talking about.
0: Yes.
1: Yeah, but that's but there's also, you know, some people put pepper on certain things or, you know, the first time I saw a watermelon salad with balsamic and feta cheese and stuff, I was like, what are you doing? You taste that with a little bit of salt. Or put salt on pineapple, makes it even sweeter.
0: Oh, it does?
1: Yeah. See, listeners, we always come back to food. Always.
0: I don't know what
1: the
0: it is.
1: The two of us, we just need a food banter. Let's just change this around.
0: Maybe, we should.
1: Yeah, I don't know.
0: All right. And guys, it doesn't have to be like a habit. It can be like someone else's catchphrase that you guys picked up.
1: Yes.
0: Right? If your parents say aigu a lot and you pick that up and you, every time you sit down, you're like, aigu.
1: There's a famous YouTuber, Casey Neistat, in New York. And he always would do like he would snap his fingers. But then like it was like a point. He would do this. I do that all the time. And it was like, maybe I picked that up from him.
0: Oh my gosh.
1: Yeah.
0: Coming to snapping, like I remember seeing Sam Hammington's kids copying him all the time.
1: Are you a good snapper?
0: Uh-uh.
1: Oh, terrible.
0: No, okay. All right. Ooh, so what's that annoying habit you picked up from a friend or partner? Or maybe a good one, okay? So share your answers with us, and we'll see you tomorrow. Bye.
1: Have a good one. Bye-bye.

0: Welcome back to Bite Size Banter on this Tuesday. Hello.
1: How's it going?
0: It's going great. Yeah? Somehow, it's been like ages since I last saw you.
1: I know, but I was just here yesterday.
0: I know. We've seen each other every day, yeah. But still, it seems like forever.
1: Apologies to the listeners if I...

0: look a bit tired or anything like that. Yeah, it was we had a long couple of travel days.
1: Can you tell the difference about me?
0: Your hair is longer.
1: No, I got a haircut. Come on. It's straight.
0: But I'm always used to you like having it back as well. Oh, so yeah. True. Okay. The style looks a bit different though.
1: Oh.
0: Yeah.
1: Okay.
0: Yeah. I don't know.
1: All right.
0: So how have you been? Great?
1: Oh, it's been great. Yeah. I mean, it's been very summery here.
0: Summery is an understatement. I was following along the weather. My hair is a mess right now.
1: That's fine.
0: And just like talking to family here, because as our listeners know, I'm married, so I had family to talk to here as well. And where I was, the East Coast of Canada, you know, at night it would get down to like 17, 16 degrees, wearing a hoodie outside. And it was really funny when we came back, we came out of Incheon, and I said to my kids, I said, our sweaters, put them away for 3 months. Yeah.
1: It's not going to come back for the next 3 months. Yeah,
0: but to be quite honest, we had fantastic weather when I was home, and that made things a little bit better because, you know, it can be a bit rainy and stuff like that, and that's the last thing you want on vacation. But,
1: it's good. Really nice. I mean, like, he was often checking in with us, like, during our live show.
0: Fun. Yeah.
1: Yeah, and he sent in some pictures, so he didn't even put it up, like, he covered my face.
0: Yes. And it was actually, we were in Dartmouth, Halifax, where any of our listeners who know Asia Campbell, who does stuff here at the station as well, and filled in for me on the kids' channel while I was gone. She goes to university in that town, but we were at my cousin's house, and his kids are the same age as my kids.
1: Whoa.
0: So they were out at like a boating club and stuff like that. It was the chef's kiss kind of like end of our trip, even though we still had like another week or so.
1: But did you get to rest, you know, like for a bit?
0: Yeah, definitely. Yeah. Okay. Definitely, for sure. Mm. It was nice.
1: It's a long ride, right? A long flight, too.
0: It was,
1: how long was it?
0: On the way back, total, my like door to door was about 32 hours.
1: What?
0: Yeah. That includes like the train from the airport to Seoul Station, Seoul Station to Busan.
1: Yeah, but how about just the flight though? Like
0: flight, 2 hours from my hometown to Toronto, 4.5 hours to Vancouver, and then 11 hours from Vancouver to Incheon. But on the way back, or the way to Canada, we went straight from Incheon to Toronto.
1: Oh, that's good.
0: But I couldn't get that flight on the way back.
1: No.
0: Yeah. And that flight would have been 13 to 14.
1: But I hope you got a nice rest in the flight. Okay.
0: Kind of.
1: Yeah.
0: Watched a few movies. It was good.
1: That's good.
0: We are here for bite-sized banter, not Andrew's vacation banter.
1: But today we're talking about travel, though.
0: Yeah.
1: Okay.
0: It's great.
1: So let's get into mini skit and talk about it.
0: I love it.
1: All right. Question for you, Andrew. Why do you have a framed photo of a random bowl of instant noodles on your desk?
0: That's not just noodles, Yoonji. That's the noodles. I ate them on top of a mountain after getting lost for 4 hours in the rain.
1: Whoa, wait. So your most cherished travel memory is surviving a hiking disaster?
0: Absolutely. It was the hardest hike of my life. But that warm soup tasted like pure heavenly luxury.
1: You truly have a unique way of romanticizing suffering, Andrew.
0: Suffering builds flavor just like those noodles gave me. Come on, Yoonji, you gotta love it.
1: So with the skit, here goes today's question for bite-sized banter. What has been your most memorable travel experience over the past 3 years? 최근 3년간 했던 여행 중에서 가장 기억에 남는 것은 무엇인가요? So that's our question for today.
0: Yeah.
1: I like talking about travel and food. Those are my two favorite topics.
0: It always comes back to food with us. It could be like, how was taking out the garbage yesterday? Well, there was some food in it.
1: And it goes back to the
0: totally,
1: food
0: what
1: cooking.
0: We ate. Exactly.
1: Right. So, 3년간 했던 여행, 여러분, like, if you actually think about it, you can't really track down all the travel that you have done in the past 3 years.
0: Yeah.
1: Like, for me too. But if you think about it, I mean, you know, there are some special, like, small memories about that trip, right?
0: Yeah, for sure. And I think it, a lot of people, when they hear the word travel, and I have to explain this to students a lot when I ask them, you know, describe something like we're talking about, I have to tell them it doesn't mean, like, going to another country or across the world. It could be going to Pohang for something or down to Yeosu or up to Seoul, you know? So I think sometimes we need to change our outlook on what we think is travel because if I sit here and talk about, oh, I went to Canada and did all this stuff, and you're like, I went to Hyundai Beach, that's still kind of like a, a staycation travel.
1: So I guess, you know, it can be like domestically or internationally. Sure. We don't really care. So, 3년간 했던 여행 중, 3년간. I've tried to trace back to the time I've traveled. And well, for me, I traveled in Korea to Jeju Island.
0: Okay.
1: And I know it's a silly reason to go there, but I just wanted to have, like, hukdaeji.
0: But you're not alone on that.
1: No.
0: Because every time someone comes back from Jeju-do, they'll say, oh, did you have the, you know, the Jeju pig, you know, the hukdaeji? And it's a question that gets asked every time.
1: Yeah.
0: So, I mean, I think that's legit.
1: But still, I just went there, like, a one-day trip.
0: Yeah. But I think it's, you know, if you go to, and I haven't been to Jeju-do in forever, and my kids really want to go, so I think we're trying to plan something for the fall.
1: Oh, that's
0: when
1: good.
0: It's, you can still do all the touristy stuff, but not be, you know, losing it because of the heat. So I think it's one of those places that even, like, you know, you can travel there, like you said, for a day or two and see pretty much everything you need to see. It's great.
1: And always, like, you can go back anytime, right?
0: Yeah. I would say, I could just say my trip I just took.
1: Yeah.
0: But I'm going to say also something in Korea. So the World Youth Olympics were in the, Pyeongchang, like near where the Olympics were, Gangneung,
1: and in Gangwon-do?
0: Up there. And I went up with my kids, just me and the boys drove up because Canada was playing ice hockey against South Korea.
1: No.
0: Yeah. So, of course, I decked out my boys. Yeah. Decked out means wear all the clothes of, like, Canadian uniform, everything. And we went to the game and we got, like, just a regular, like, normal hotel room. But it was, for me, it was a chance to go with my boys, experience something very Canadian because it was ice hockey. And then also cheer for Canada, but then Canada was winning by a lot and Korea wasn't doing really good.
1: Yeah.
0: And I think that was to be expected, to be honest. But then we started cheering for Korea as well. But the funniest thing was there was some, obviously some Korean families sitting around us. And then they asked me something in Korean and then their kids were like, Dad, they're not from Korea. You have to say it in English. And then my kids answered in Korean and they were like, they lost their minds.
1: Oh my gosh.
0: And then when we explained, oh no, no, no, we live in Korea. I'm originally from Canada, but like the kid's mom is Korean. And then it was a great time to, and then we shared snacks and stuff like that. It was really, really fun.
1: Oh my gosh. So they actually saw you like cheering for both teams, right?
0: Yeah, for sure.
1: Oh, okay.
0: For sure. Because then my youngest son, Eden, was like, Dad, we should maybe cheer for Korea. And I said, cheer for whoever. Aww. It's okay. And he's like, and he started doing, hey, I'm in. But it was like him doing that, wearing the full Canadian, like he had on a Canada hat and then the hockey jersey.
1: Yeah.
0: And it was really funny.
1: Red color,
0: oh,
1: right?
0: Yeah,
1: oh, my gosh.
0: Yeah.
1: But I mean, hockey is like renowned for ice hockey, right?
0: Yeah, Canada, for sure. Canada. Yeah, it was great.
1: Yeah. So I guess, you know, for him, Canada hockey?
0: Yes.
1: Yeah, okay.
0: It was fun. And it was like, I thought that was memorable because it just felt a lot like home. And we've never had that chance because we don't usually travel to Canada in the winter because it's just not fun.
1: It's so cold.
0: And you have to bring so much more stuff. Like your suitcases are already full by the time you get there.
1: Yeah.
0: winter jackets and stuff.
1: He was excited about wearing sweats like during this time of year, but not in the winter.
0: No, definitely not.
1: Okay. And as in the skit, guys, it can be something really small. Like for me, I once had like a instant noodle at the top of the mountain and it tasted super good.
0: It's also in Korea, when you go hiking, you'll see a lot of people, maybe even older people, having some makgeolli or something like that. And I remember when it was maybe my first or second year in Korea, we were, maybe it was Jangsan. We get to top of Jangsan and there was a group of older gentlemen that all had a big pot, you know, of it. And then they were sharing it with us. And that memory sticks with me because I thought, wow, it's an alcoholic drink at the top of a mountain. This is very Canadian too. This is great.
1: Yeah, I mean the bowl that they have, makgeollian,
0: right?
1: It's like very Korean-ish,
0: right? Yeah, definitely.
1: Yes, so how about you guys? What has been your most memorable travel experience over the past 3 years? Something like, you know, makgeolli incident or, you know, Hallasan, something like that. Okay.
0: Or something, you know, that it was long ago that really sticks in your mind maybe it's a good story. You can give us a little bit of it.
1: Yeah.
0: This is just bite-sized banter.
1: Or maybe you were rooting for Korean team at that game he was talking about. Okay, so send in your answers, guys, and we'll catch you tomorrow. Bye-bye.
0: Bye-bye, everyone.

0: Welcome back, everyone. It's bite-sized banter time.
1: Welcome back, everybody. I'm trying to make that's my normal voice. Like, yeah? Why am I even trying to make something
0: I'm
1: like that?
0: I'm trying to be silent today, okay?
1: Yeah.
0: Because that's related to today's topic.
1: It is today's topic.
0: Whispering. And yeah. We have Andrew in the studio. Hello, Andrew.
1: Hi, everybody.
0: How would you feel if my voice was like this the whole time? Andrew. Can you?
1: No, I feel like this was ASMR bite-sized banter, and I would feel like I am not cut out for this. This is
0: you would
1: want
0: to escape the room.
1: No, you need to get somebody else in here.
0: Okay, all right. But today we're talking about the volume, guys. Speaking of volume, do you guys usually whisper when you talk to someone, or maybe like, you know, speak a little too loudly?
1: That's definitely me.
0: So let's get into mini skit and talk about it more.
1: Sounds good.
0: Okay. Andrew, can you pass me the stapler on your desk right there?
2: Here you go. Yoonji, here you go. Is this the stapler? You need it?
0: Shh. Why are you yelling? Everyone in the office is staring at us. Look at those eyes.
2: I'm trying out the too loud option today. It builds confidence and assertiveness.
0: Well, my whispering is making me sound like a cartoon villain. I just whispered, good morning, to the boss, and he looked terrified.
2: At least he respects your mystery.
0: Shh, please, just go back to normal voices before HR team calls us back again.
2: All right, let's do that.
0: Okay. My mom's gonna love this. Okay, so let's get to the question.
1: I'm glad somebody
0: is. Yeah. Would you rather always have to whisper or always have to speak a little too loudly? 항상 속삭여서 말하기 대 항상 조금 큰 목소리로 말하기. 여러분은 어떤 것을 선호하시나요?
1: This question is hilarious because for me, I've had people ask me, you know, on the radio, do you, there's a thing called like a phone voice, right? Like, I don't know, if you're talking to someone, you're like, hi, how are you today? But then you're like, hey, what's going on, guys? Like, it's very different. So people ask me, like, when you're on the radio, do you use a different voice? I'm like, nope.
0: The same
1: This is my voice. Or, you know, people ask me, when did your voice become that deep or sound like someone kicked you in the throat? And I can't remember.
0: Uh-huh.
1: Like, you know, at the age when men go through puberty or whatever like that and their voices change.
0: Mm-hmm.
1: I can't remember like the squeaky time.
0: Seriously?
1: I definitely do remember having a softer voice, but I was always screaming and yelling. So maybe it was the same.
0: Maybe we should ask your mom. Interview your mom.
1: Yeah, and maybe, I was trying to get to the bottom of it when I was home, but no. So when this one here, would you rather always have to whisper or always have to speak a little too loudly? I think the whispering part would be torture for me.
0: Oh, seriously?
1: I don't think I'd be able to do it.
0: But, I mean, think about these situations, okay? Like, let's say recently I've started my ballet class.
1: Yeah.
0: So if you speak too loudly every time.
1: Oh, there's different situations where you have to, you know. But it's really funny whenever I tell my kids, like, hey, you have to be quiet. And they look at me and going, look who's talking. And I'm like,
0: when he's like 24/7, so loud, right?
1: So loud. So loud. Story of my life.
0: How about like movie theater? If you had to pick, guys, would you rather whisper or like speak too loudly? I think I would go with like whispering the whole time.
1: Yeah, I think I do a good job when I need to whisper or talk,
0: kind
1: you know,
0: toned
1: a little, lower.
0: Uh-huh.
1: But everyone's like, hey, you're still screaming. And I'm like, hey, leave me alone. Come on now.
0: Were you ever quiet?
1: I don't think so.
0: Okay.
1: I don't think so. And it's like my dad is, he's a chatty person as well, has the gift of gab, if you will. And he's a little bit louder.
0: Uh-huh.
1: My brother's the complete opposite.
0: Oh, seriously?
1: Yes. Unless he was playing hockey. And when he was playing hockey, he's the loudest and annoying and wants to fight everybody. My sister is somewhere in between us, I would say. And mom, I don't, just a little bit quieter, but raw. like, would always speak her mind. So, I mean, that's, you know, the honesty part of it.
0: If Andrew's family is listening right now, we apologize.
1: Yeah, no, so I would say, because people ask me, where do you get your voice from? It's, I don't really know, because my dad, I guess maybe from my dad. Maybe from my dad, but not to the degree I have it. And my brother is, like I said, the complete opposite. Complete opposite.
0: How is that possible, though?
1: No. Whoa. Yeah. Two different ends of the spectrum, if you will.
0: Okay.
1: He's very, like, not mousy-ish, like mousy-ish, I guess. like meek, no, not like that, but not where, because if everyone's having a general conversation and my voice is normal, I will just gradually get louder and everyone's like, why, what are you doing? Like,
0: but it's a good thing that's gradually getting louder.
1: Yeah, or just,
0: How about your two munchkins? Your
1: Kian and Eden. Kian and Eden would be, I think they're both,
0: I think they're very, like, gentlemanlike.
1: They can be. I would say that. Maybe they get that from their mother. So, Mom, good job not making them like me. Yeah, I don't know. Yeah. I know they can both get a bit louder, especially my younger son.
0: Yeah.
1: And I have to tell him, like, yo, inside voice. And he's like, coming from you. And I'm like, yes.
0: It's like a revenge or something.
1: Yeah, no.
0: Yo, that's a funny way to call someone.
1: How about in your family, your brother, I know you have a brother. Is he similar tone to yourself? Or does he have a deep voice? Is he loud?
0: He has like a speaker in front of his mouth where he literally like shout out to everyone.
1: He could be my best friend.
0: Oh, yeah. He's like the loudest person I know.
1: We need to hang out soon.
0: Like, so 저기 죄송한데요. So I was like, everyone can hear you, even from 100 meter beyond.
1: There's a few other people in Busan that are similar to me, and I work with one of these guys.
0: Yeah.
1: And if our classrooms are beside each other and we don't close the door, the other teachers in that hallway will, like, you'll hear, bang, the doors will close. And because we're just almost trying to one-up each other.
0: Yeah.
1: And then there's another guy in the city as well. He's also very loud. Mm-hmm. And maybe some of our listeners might know some of these guys. But it's, if we're in the same, like we're out having a drink or something, and it's just like our voices take over the establishment.
0: Oh, seriously? Oh, my gosh. I wouldn't want to be in that room.
1: Yeah. Shout out to Chris Tharp. A lot of people might know Chris Tharp and Tim Burke.
0: Okay.
1: These are the guys that were definitely... three of the loudest people in the city.
0: Ooh, okay.
1: And that's Korean and foreigners. I don't know any of like, you know. Maybe we'll throw your brother into the mix.
0: Yeah, okay. Yeah, you wouldn't want him. Okay. So would you rather always have to whisper, guys, or always have to speak a little too loudly because Andrew is there?
1: I'd like to have that option just to go whisper or tone it down.
0: Yeah.
1: But in my profession as a teacher, I feel my voice helps me a lot.
0: Oh.
1: And then also here on the radio.
0: Yeah.
1: I think if I was a very...
0: You wouldn't sound confident.
1: But there are a few people at the station, guests on shows that have a softer voice. Mm. And I'm always a little bit jealous of them because they have a softer voice, but it sounds very nice. That's just not me.
0: Okay. Yes.
1: Yourself, everybody. Yes,
0: but we're
1: Be
0: content
1: yourself.
0: With what we have, right?
1: For sure. You have to be.
0: Send in your answers, guys. And we'll catch you tomorrow. Bye-bye. All right. So we were talking about voice and the volume, right? So coming back to today's topic, once again, would you rather always have to whisper to people or always have to speak a little too loudly? 항상 속삭여서 말하기 대 항상 조금 큰 목소리로 말하기. Which one would you guys go for? All right. So in a work setting, I guess you have to talk a little bit louder than usual, right? When it comes to presentation, or, you know, doing something in front of people, right? You have to make your loud voice. And there are some people, I think there are two categories, right? Some people are just naturally super quiet and some others are just born to be loud. And yeah, I want to share two people who are naturally born to be loud. And I have a friend. So whenever I see her, like, I can tell that she is already in that region because, like, she yells out my name and it's like 100 meters away. And I could literally hear her. She's like, Yunji! I could tell that she's already there. I'm like, okay, oh, shh, right? And another person is my mom. So one time I went to a department store with my mom, and I guess she found something really good for me at the, you know, clearance sale kind of, you know, pile. And so she was calling my name, and usually I have another nickname. This is kind of embarrassing. Should I share it or no? Dorsuni. That's my nickname because I'm very 똘똘해요, you know? So she sometimes say 똘순아, but now, like, at the department store, she can't yell out that name, right? Obviously. So she said, Yunji야! And everyone at the rack could notice that I am Yunji. Seriously, it was so embarrassing. I was like, Mom, like, everyone here at the department store can know that I am Yunji. So she was like, was I that loud? I was like, yes, yes, you gotta whisper, okay? So I guess there are some people that are naturally loud. Yeah, it can be a little embarrassing, but I guess, you know, like, I can be very loud too sometimes when I'm excited or when I talk about my favorite singers or group, right? And even on the radio, like, sometimes I can be really loud, and I apologize for that, guys. Ooh, sorry. All right, but I'm still doing my job. But I guess, you know, they use their diaphragm. Is that what it is? Like, 복식호흡을 한다죠? Oh, okay. So, curious about your answers, guys. All right, so send in your answers. We have Kai Nim-sung. I used to speak quietly because I'm an introverted person, but now I speak loudly because I've become more confident these days. I know if you are, like, really silent, I guess people can kind of feel that you are an introverted person, right? And less confident in some ways. So I guess, you know, being loud doesn't mean that you're just, like, blah, right? It can kind of show that you're a confident person. Exactly. And Gabinim is saying, when it is just us, I talk loudly. But if there's someone, like, even one stranger around, I keep it quiet because I don't want to bother anyone. Oh, that's so sweet. Maybe you should be with my mom. Sorry, Mom. Yes, and Gabinim said, Dorsuni. What do you guys think about my nickname? Oh, it's kind of embarrassing. I shouldn't have shared it. I'll put it two thumbs up, okay? Siyon Duni is saying, I think I'd rather whisper because if I had to shout all the time, my voice would get tired really quickly. That's so true. And maybe, you know, like, people are, like, so different, even among family members, right? I've shared with you earlier that my brother is kind of loud. My mother is loud. Okay, don't take it wrong, guys. I love my family members, okay? But we're just born differently, okay? And my dad, on the other hand, he is more of a silent guy. So he doesn't whisper, but he sounds very calm and peaceful, I guess. You know, there's a little difference between being very silent and being quiet. Because, like, whenever he says something publicly, he would get louder, but not in a very, you know, noisy way. So I think that's, you know, something that we're born with. Maybe we should go to, like, a clinic and get our voices trained. I think there's a vocal cord training places around Seomyeon. I don't know. Maybe I should make my visit there. Kainu is saying, being whisper is not always good. It's really hard for people to hear your voice. That is a big problem I have experienced. Yeah, I mean, they're not trying to, like, bother other people, but they're just born with it. So I guess, you know, we all have to go to that clinic. Gabini was saying, I don't really like loud people either. Oh, 맞아요. 어쩔 수 없죠. At some point in my life, I try to understand those people who can be loud, especially when you're at a supermarket or you run into these elderly who are selling stuff at the traditional markets, right? 사이소, 사이소. And they have to yell, right? so that people can know that they're there. So I understand them. But when you're like in a silent setting, I guess you have to tone down a little bit, right? So anyway, guys, thank you so much for all your active participation. We truly appreciate that. And let's go listen to the song. And here's one related to today's topic. 속삭여줘, 땡, by 소란, featuring 몽자.

0: G.
1: I. Okay. Ooh, we have a silent whisper here for bite-sized banter.
0: Trying to go into what we were talking about yesterday.
1: I like
0: that
1: topic.
0: That's my extent of whispering.
1: Okay. Not pretty quiet.
0: Is there an opposite to ASMR? Or ASMR?
1: ASMRI.
0: ASMR. Uh-huh. But like, it'd be like, I'm like, hi, everybody.
1: Ooh, he sounds like that 90.5 radio guy.
0: Yeah.
1: Yes. I mean, in the States, whenever I turn on the radio, I would hear this kind of voice, right?
0: Well, even when I was at home, and I would like, it's funny because there is somebody with a radio voice, right? And that's back to the thing, like, people ask me, like, oh, is that your real voice? I'm like, well, no, I don't change it all. Mm. But it's like, if you're like, live in Busan 90.5, this is DJ Andrew, and next up we have BTS with Butter. And then it would go, I don't know.
1: Whoa, he's so good.
0: I filled in for, I can't remember who, it might have been, there was the Inside of Busan before, like a long time ago now, shout out to Mike Wheeler, was a host.
1: Ooh.
0: And I was filling in at the time, and there was like our last time I said, I'm gonna just have fun with it.
1: Yeah.
0: And I did it. And then the PD was like, interesting. And I was like, is that interesting, like, never do it again? Or interesting as in, like, hey, that was good, but...
1: We'll see you in 5 years, yeah, right?
0: No, exactly. I'm still a guest.
1: Yeah, but I mean, he's so talented, right? He is, like, born to be radio host.
0: Oh, no.
1: Okay.
0: Well, let's get to our topic,
1: okay,
0: please.
1: Okay, let's get into mini skate.
0: Yes.
1: Andrew, be honest.
0: Okay.
1: How does my new haircut look? I trendy short bob.
0: You look amazing, Yunji. Like a sleek, high fashion runway model.
1: Wait a second. Are you being an encouraging friend or an honest friend right now?
0: I mean, does it matter? You look confident.
1: Andrew, my reflection in the window shows I look like a samgakimbap.
0: Oh, okay, fine. It's a bit geometric, but a very stylish triangle.
1: Next time, just give me the raw truth before I step out in public, okay?
0: Sounds good.
1: So, there are always these type of friends. So, here goes the question for today. Would you rather have friends who are always honest or always encouraging? 항상 솔직한 친구 대 항상 응원해주는 친구. 여러분은 어떤 게 더 좋으신가요?
0: Yeah.
1: I mean, being honest can be sometimes very brutal.
0: It can be. That's where that phrase, brutally honest, that's where it comes from, right?
1: Oh, yeah.
0: So, but I feel, this is kind of funny, and it was just coming back from vacation.
1: Mm-hmm.
0: Maybe listeners don't, maybe they don't. So my mom passed away many years ago, right?
1: Mm.
0: And my dad, someone asked a question. We were at a barbecue.
1: Mm-hmm.
0: And then I gave my answer.
1: Mm.
0: And I gave a very raw answer. And my dad he goes, your mother will never be gone as long as you're alive. Because that's how my mom was. My mom was very raw.
1: Yeah.
0: So if I walked in to the room and I was like, hey, how's the new fit look, the outfit?
1: Uh-huh.
0: And she'd be like, no. Like, there would be no beating around the bush. It would just be, mm-mm.
1: Oh.
0: But also, not just with family, with friends as well.
1: Mm.
0: Like, she would just give such a raw answer. And I appreciate that.
1: Uh-huh.
0: Maybe a little refined would help.
1: Mm.
0: But I've always been a little raw and no filter. That's what I would say.
1: But like, you know how in Korea there's a saying like 답정 너? Like 답은 정해져 있어. You just answer it. I know the answer in my head, right?
0: Yeah, or just don't think. Boom.
1: Yeah.
0: Exactly.
1: But people expect like you to answer in some kind of way, but if you don't, then that might kind of hurt their feelings or feel offended.
0: Yeah,
1: know?
0: It's kind of one of those things like, you know, if I came in here today or I saw you on the street and I was like, hey, what's up? How you doing?
1: Mm.
0: And then, you know, the response is supposed to be, I'm doing great.
1: Mm-hmm.
0: Have a good day.
1: Mm-hmm.
0: But if you were like, oh, actually, my dog died and I'm having a terrible day. And my friend hasn't called. I'm like, whoa.
1: Too much.
0: I was doing just a greeting, you know?
1: Yeah,
0: and then it's a little bit different, but I feel, if somebody asks a question, they kind of want an answer.
1: Yeah.

0: Oh,
1: And it's like, you know, or there's a phrase called fishing, as in not actually going fishing, but you're trying to get a compliment.
0: Yeah.
1: Or you're fishing for that response, as in, you know, your hair looks good, and you're like, oh, hey, how's my hair look? Mm-hmm. And someone's like, yeah, it's all right. And you're like, what? Or, you know,
0: you shouldn't respond like,
1: yeah, like, hey, it looks great. And you're like, yes, I knew it did.
0: Yeah. So I guess, you know, like being honest, or someone's always encouraging in that sense, right? But before we get into today's question, I want to ask you, what kind of friend are you to your friends and people around you?
1: I hope I am somewhere in between. And I think that's kind of a happy medium, if you will.
0: Like Canada, but, South Korea.
1: Yeah. But I will say it depends on my friend.
0: Oh.
1: Like, you know, if it's a friend who I know they want a raw answer, then, you know, I give it to them. I'll give you an example. If I'm shopping and I'm with my wife, but she won't go shopping with me really anymore. But if she tries something on, I will give her a complete breakdown of like if it's pants or something, I'll be like, you know, your bum doesn't look great in those, or the other ones look better.
0: Ooh.
1: Or I think if you had something that was a little tighter or a little looser, like something like that. And I remember the first couple times that I did this, she was like, well, I just wanted to know if it looked okay. No, I didn't need a breakdown of the whole outfit.
0: Too many details, right?
1: But then I would go grab a couple of shirts. Okay, try these on with it. You know,
0: and
1: but again, I feel, depending on the friend, I could be a little bit more raw, or I could be, you know, a little bit more encouraging. Also, to know what kind of position somebody's in, meaning, like, you know, if they're going through a hard time, sometimes you don't want them, or they don't need the raw one. They need the encouraging.
0: Right.
1: So you need to, I don't know if it's to have some noonchi, but you know, if I know you're having a tough day, me coming in here and laying it on you, like, yeah, well, that's not what you need.
0: Yeah.
1: You need me to be a little bit encouraging. So I think to be a good friend would be to know, or
0: kind of take a hint on that situation.
1: For sure. Because I've definitely been in situations where I've been the raw person and, you know, really honest. And then the person's gotten upset, and then someone's like,
0: oh, no.
1: You didn't know that they were going through this? Like, her and her boyfriend just broke up. And I'd be like, well, put a sign on your forehead. I don't know. You know, I need to know this stuff.
0: It's like walking on eggshells, huh?
1: It can be. What kind of friend do you think you are?
0: Me? Same here. Like, I can be both honest and encouraging. And I remember telling you about, like, how I was brutally honest and my friend didn't want to hear that.
1: Yes.
0: So, yeah, I learned my lesson and I decided to be more encouraging rather than
1: I think it's an easier way to go.
0: Yeah.
1: Because
0: to stay friends.
1: Yes. But also sometimes being honest is the hard road. But sometimes people need a little bit of honesty to bring them back down sometimes.
0: Yeah.
1: You know, if somebody's just thinking they're doing this fabulous job and everyone else is talking behind their back, you know, I don't know. But it's also like here at the station, I've worked here a long time, and sometimes people will ask, like, you know, how am I doing, or what do you think of this? And I'll be like, I try to give an honest, encouraging opinion.
0: Well, like, on a short term, that can be, I don't know, you might feel offended by that at first, but if you really, like, take it in, I think it would be a really helpful advice.
1: I think with most people, though, or one of the hardest things is people don't know how to accept criticism or an honest opinion. And I feel in my life, at a certain point, I definitely couldn't. And now I feel that I know if somebody's giving me that opinion, and I'm asking for it. If you're giving me your opinion and I haven't asked for it, get out of here.
0: But I once heard that if you feel offended by what others said, like, it is true. That's what they said.
1: Yeah, it could be,
0: it
1: for
0: could
1: sure.
0: Be true.
1: But also, you know, if depending on the person, you don't really need to care about their opinion.
0: True. Okay, so coming back to today's question, guys, would you rather have friends who are always honest, we're always encouraging. Hasuisa.
1: I think honest is great.
0: Yeah.
1: Because it can also be encouraging.
0: Oh.
1: It can be.
0: I'm going to follow his lead. Yeah. So send in your answers, guys, and we'll catch you next week. Bye-bye. And that's a wrap for this week's Bite-Sized Banter. And it's always fun to see how one small question can lead to so many different answers and stories. And with that, today's sweet date is coming to an end as well. Ooh. Are you guys sad? I'm sad. All right. But I got to say thank you so much for spending your Saturday with me, Yoonji. And we're going to close out the show with this song, 헤어졌다 만났다 by 다비치. So have a relaxing, peaceful rest of your weekend. And I'll be right back here tomorrow. Shine your light. Bye-bye.

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3: 'Hello, my name is Naomi from Tanzania. I came to Busan 5 years ago on a university professor scholarship. When I first came, I was impressed by the variety of tourist attractions, ranging from a number of downtowns, beaches, museums, and Busan has it all. Also, there are some beaches in Tanzania, like Busan, but the beaches here in Busan have more diversity. In Tanzania, the beaches always look the same, but here you can enjoy the charm of each season of beaches and seas throughout the year, which I liked. I also had a chance to introduce Tanzanian food to Busan citizens at one of the Busan's big experts event, Global Gathering. Especially, I found out the similarity between Tanzanian snack, mandazi, which is a deep-fried bun, and Busan hot dog. So, I wish I could bring the whole city of Busan to my hometown once I return to my hometown. Global City Busan, we are in it together. This campaign was brought to you by BEFM, Busan 영어 방송.
4: 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All I've done is drive. And I'm already completely drained. Maybe I'll skip the drive today. Instead of driving, every ride is my time. Put on my headphones, catch a quick nap, or simply gaze out the window without a thought. A morning that used to rush by, finally, feels like my time. Less driving, more living. 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

Good morning, listeners. You're tuned into the World Classics, and I'm your host, Christopher Temporelli. And on this 29th of August, 2026, some great music coming for you, and beginning with Gone Again, a beautiful and understated performance by the pianist Red Garland and his trio. This was recorded at the Rudy Van Gelder's famous studio in Hackensack, New Jersey, during sessions in 1957. And the piece features Garland on piano alongside two extraordinary musicians. You've got the bassist, Paul Chambers, and the drummer, Art Taylor. And at nearly 7 minutes, Gone Again has plenty of space for Garland to establish the melody and then explore its distinctive combinations. On to Gone Again from Red Garland.

from the past as well as from around the globe, and we have a great lineup today for you to enjoy. We start off with our classic garden. That's where we really dive into some great classical music, and today a piece from Johan Halvorsen. And then on to the artist, where we focus on a famous composer or musician and look into their world. What were they really like? And today is from Sergei Prokofiev. Now, if you ever want to get in touch with us, you can text us at #9050. That will cost 100 won. 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

In this, our segment called Classic Garden, I have a chance to take a stroll with you through a garden of classical music, introducing some of the most renowned classic composers and compositions, and all with some wonderful stories on the way. And again, we are your World Classics, and I'm your host, Christopher Temporelli. Fate Returns. And today in our Classic Garden, we turn to the music of Norwegian composer, conductor, and violinist Johan Halvorsen and his Symphony No. 2 in D minor, better known as Fatum. And this was completed in 1924 and revised in 1928. And the symphony is regarded as one of the strongest of Halvorsen's three symphonies, lasting just under half an hour. And it's a fascinating work because although he was deeply connected with the Norwegian musical traditions, he also was an experienced conductor who really absorbed the larger European symphonic tradition in general. And the nickname Fatum, meaning fate, comes from the opening musical idea, a fate motif that returns in recognizable or transformed forms throughout all form movements. And this has happened a lot in classical music, this idea of like a repeating notes or some kind of melodic symbol being related to fate. And then people like Beethoven and Tchaikovsky have all done this. So this puts him into that world with his own Norwegian character. And you have the wonderful first movement, an allegro moderato, and you have that fate motif coming through. You move through this cyclic version of it. There's even a development section containing a brief fugato. I think fugato is going to be our classical 101 term for the day. And fugato, like a fugue, is a passage where different instrumental voices enter successively with the same musical idea, giving a musical feeling of gathering momentum and those voices lining up together. So it goes through to a final finale where the symphony comes together, giving that wonderful conclusion to the work. We're going to give you some great sections from this. We can't do the whole thing. But again, this is music of Johan Halvorsen, the Symphony No. 2 in D minor, Fatum, with the Philharmonischen Orchestra Bergen, conducted by Nema Järvi.

In this, our segment of The Artist, I have a chance to introduce some of the most renowned musicians in classical, jazz, and world music circles. And today we're going to be looking at another great master and diving into his world, and that being Sergei Prokofiev. This is one of the most important Russian composers of the 20th century, known for music that combined powerful rhythms, bold harmonies, humor, and also beautiful melodies. And he was born in 1891 in Sortsovka, then part of the Russian Empire, and showed an extraordinary musical talent from a very young age. He entered the St. Petersburg Conservatory as a child and studied with some of Russia's leading musicians. Even during his early career, Prokofiev developed a distinctive style that sometimes shocked audiences because of its aggressive rhythms and unusual harmonies. And then after the Russian Revolution, Prokofiev spent many years living and working also outside of Russia. He traveled extensively and eventually settled in Paris, where he became part of the international musical community. And it was in this period he composed several important works, including the ballet Romeo and Juliet, the opera The Love for Three Oranges, and his famous Piano Concerto No. 3. One of the major figures in the world of the 20th century, powerful music. We're going to have some great excerpts from his Symphony No. 6 in E-flat major, the Opus 111, music of Sergei Prokofiev performed by the Royal Scottish National Orchestra, again conducted by Nema Järvi.

Such wonderful and full music from Prokofiev from his symphony in E flat. We're going to call the first hour with that. We'll be back with some more great music. For right now, this is Trust in Me from Wes Montgomery.

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2: And me, Jessie.
1: Now, here is the question. On safely enjoying water activities, listen carefully and guess the right answer.
2: Okay.
1: From the following water safety measures, guess which one is correct. Number one, always warm up before swimming or going in the water. Number two, enter the water slowly and wear a life jacket. Number three, never go beyond the designated swimming area. Number four, call 119 or a lifeguard on duty if you witness drowning.
2: 뭐지? 1번도 맞고 2번도 맞는 것 같은데.
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2: The answer is all of the above.
1: That is correct. All of these options are important in order to safely enjoy water activities.
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9: Please be informed that all the programs you hear now are reruns that were aired yesterday. Time in hours, minutes, and seconds mentioned in the program do not reflect the current time.

Welcome back. We're in hour two here at the World Classics, and this was just Willow Weep for Me from Wynton Kelly. And the World Classics, we keep you inspired, we discover interesting facts about the wide world of music, and we get up for the day together on the weekends. And during the second hour of the show is our Pop Meets the Classics. That's where we explore some pop music in new ways. And then Cinematic, where we head to the movies. In Pop Meets the Classics today, we're going to be looking at a very talented piano player. And then at the movies, we've got a movie about a lion. So do stay tuned for that. But for right now, it's Pop Meets the Classics.

and welcome to Pop Meets the Classics. This is the part of the show where we have some timeless elegance coming together with modern beats. And today we're checking out music of Patrick Pietschmann, a German pianist, arranger, composer, and programmer whose work demonstrates just how powerful modern popular music can be, and also when it's translated onto a classical instrument. And Pietschmann is particularly known for his piano arrangements of film and television scores, taking music originally written for large orchestras and recreating its emotional scale on a single piano. His social media presence has grown. He's got a lot of subscribers, and he's got music by composers such as Hans Zimmer, John Williams, Howard Shore, James Horner, and others. So he's got a really wonderful world of that. He was born in Varnsdorf in 1988. He moved with his family to Germany as a child and began keyboard lessons at the age of six. So he's been going at this for a very long time. And he has some wonderful music that I think you're going to also recognize. We're going to start off with music from Frozen, then on to music of Hans Zimmer from Interstellar and Pirates of the Caribbean.

Each weekend here on the World Classics, we dive into the movie, music, and world in cinematic. And today, an amazing film. We travel to 1898 East Africa with Jerry Goldsmith's extraordinary score for The Ghost and the Darkness. And this was, though it takes place in 1898, the film was in 1996, and it's directed by Stephen Hopkins, and it goes into this world of an infamous story of two man-eating lions that terrorized workers during the construction of the Uganda-Mombasa Railway in Kenya. And Goldsmith's score was performed by the National Philharmonic Orchestra and conducted by himself. And it makes it very fascinating the way Goldsmith combines traditional symphonic writing with African-inspired percussion, chanting, and rhythmic patterns.

patterns. You would need that, right, to be in that world in Kenya and discovering this whole association of things going on. You have that, you know, European orchestral score, African percussion, vocalizations, and it comes on, it becomes, you know, darker at times. You've got these pieces known as Lion's Attack with aggressive brass and percussion and Lion's Reign. So there's a lot about a lion's going on in this, in The Ghost and the Darkness. We're going to just dive right into this movie, The Ghost and the Darkness. This is from the symphonic score.

And with that music from the film The Ghost in the Darkness, we're going to call today for today's program. We're going to have a bright day. We're going to tune in tomorrow for some more great music. And right now, this is Carolyn from Hank Mobley.

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1: Stuck in traffic again. No parking spaces anywhere. All I've done is drive. And I'm already completely drained. Maybe I'll skip the drive today. Instead of driving, every ride is my time. Put on my headphones, catch a quick nap, or simply gaze out the window without a thought. A morning that used to rush by, finally, feels like my time. Less driving, more living. Take back your time. Public transit is the easiest way to reclaim your day. This campaign is brought to you by BEFM Busan Yongho Bangsong.
2: Hello, my name is Naomi from Tanzania. I came to Busan 5 years ago on a university professor scholarship. When I first came, I was impressed by the variety of tourist attractions, ranging from a number of downtowns, beaches, museums, and Busan has it all. Also, there are some beaches in Tanzania, like Busan, but the beaches here in Busan have more diversity. In Tanzania, the beaches always look the same, but here you can enjoy the charm of each season of beaches and seas throughout the year, which I liked. I also had a chance to introduce Tanzanian food to Busan citizens at one of the Busan's big experts event, Global Gathering. Especially, I found out the similarity between Tanzanian snack, mandazi, which is a deep-fried bun, and Busan hot dog. So, I wish I could bring the whole city of Busan to my hometown once I return to my hometown. Global City Busan, we are in it together. This campaign was brought to you by BEFM Busan Yongho Bangsong.
3: 무엇이든 말하는 대로 만드는 AI의 세상. 하지만 AI로 이 소리를 대신할 수 있을까요? 이토록 푸른 자연의 소리. 우리의 행동으로 대한민국의 푸른 자연을 지켜주세요. 공익광고 협의회.

Crunchers, I'm your DJ Chihi, and this is Culture Crunch. There are things we can do well on our own, but go even further when we do them together. Different people come together under one name, each going through their own journey, but finding their way back to the same place. Maybe that's why a team that lasts needs not only talent, but also trust in one another. Today, we're meeting a team that has walked a long journey altogether. But first, let's listen to a song. Here's Uno by Maiden.

There was a time when the word idol brought up a pretty familiar image in Korea. Boyish looks, polished visuals, and a certain clean-cut charm. And then one day, a group showed up looking and moving completely different. Powerful performances, athletic physiques, and enough energy to take over an entire stage. That group was 2PM. After appearing on JYP Entertainment's training project, Hot Blood Men, or 열혈남아, 2PM officially made their debut in 2008. Now, even their name captured what they wanted to be. Two in the afternoon, the hottest, most energetic part of the day, and just like their name, they wanted their music and performances to hit with that same intensity. They certainly made that clear with their debut single, 10 out of 10, 10점 만점에 10점. Backflips, aerial moves, acrobatics, this was the kind of choreography you rarely saw from idol groups at the time. But 2PM's arrival wasn't simply about flashy stunts. Their muscular physiques, explosive stage presence, and almost raw physical energy created an entirely new image in K-pop. And soon, Korea had a new term for them, the Beast Idols, or 짐승돌, I remember. Then came Again and Again, followed by Heartbeat in 2009, and within barely a year of their debut, 2PM had become one of the biggest groups in the industry. I remember back in 2009, that's when I was in high school, and I should tell you, 2PM was like the only, one and only, or first idol group that I really liked. Anyway, with Heartbeat, one of the most memorable moves had the members literally climbing over one another to create a human tower. And even the endings changed from week to week, giving fans another reason to tune in. 2PM didn't follow the existing image of a boy group. They created their very own. So let's go back to the songs that first turned up the heat. Here are 2PM with 10 out of 10, 10점 만점에 10점, and Again and Again.

Those were 10점 만점에 10점 and again and again by 2pm. Now we have an announcement for all the K-culture fans around the world. 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With a total prize of $26,400, the best entry across all four categories will receive the Minister of Culture, Sports, and Tourism Award. 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And with that, we'll continue our story on 2PM. From the moment they debuted, 2PM had people talking about their performances. But if there was one era that truly

cemented their place at the top, it was Heartbeat in 2009. The song itself was dramatic, built around the sound and rhythm of a pounding heart. But then there was the choreography. Members climbed onto one another to form that now famous human tower, and instead of simply ending each performance in the same pose, they kept changing things up. And I also remember at the beginning of the song, when you hear that heart beating sound, they would make that heart pumping sort of gesture with their hand, I remember. And sometimes a member would collapse after making that human tower dramatically onto the stage. But of course, it was all very theatrical and it was scripted. Sometimes the ending would take an unexpected turn. And famously, Taehyung occasionally ended up ripping its shirt open like a real Jimseungdol or a beast idol. So every week, fans weren't just wondering. They were really thinking, okay, what are they going to do at the end this time? It was something to look forward to. Now that combination of music, choreography, and sheer unpredictability helped make the era unforgettable. And 2009 became a landmark year for the group, with 2PM taking home both Artist of the Year and Best Male Group at the MAMA Awards. But they were only getting started. In 2010 came Without You and I'll Be Back. Then in 2011, 2PM changed the mood completely with Hands Up. Instead of the dark, dramatic intensity of Heartbeat, this was pure party energy, a big, addictive chorus, and easy-to-follow hook, and a song practically designed to get an entire crowd moving. And as their popularity grew in Korea, 2PM began looking beyond it. After officially debuting in Japan in 2011, their arena tours sold out. Then, in 2013, they reached a venue often described as a dream stage for K-pop artists in Japan. You know where? Yes, Tokyo Dome. Across two shows, they drew around 100,000 fans. 50,000 per night, that is. 2PM continued touring across Asia, including China, Thailand, Taiwan, Indonesia, and the Philippines. By the way, they even have a Thai member, Nikun, remember? And they were no longer simply one of Korea's biggest idol groups. They had become one of the acts helping expand K-pop's presence across Asia during a crucial period in its global growth. And around this time, something else was beginning to happen. Fans weren't only getting to know 2PM. They were starting to discover each of the members as individuals too. But before we get to that story, let's stay with peak 2PM for a little longer and take a listen to Heartbeat, Hands Up, and Without You.

Three iconic songs by 2 p.m., Heartbeat, Hands Up, and Without You. Wow, I'm feeling a little nostalgic here because I used to love that first song back in high school. But anyhow, as I promised, we'll talk about how the individual members grew all together. Now, the reason 2 p.m. has remained relevant for so long isn't just because the group was successful. Over time, the members began developing distinct careers and identities of their own. And musically, they also became increasingly involved in creating the songs they performed. Junkae, in particular, has consistently taken part in songwriting and composition, helping shape 2PM's musical identity from within. And one song that really represents that growth is My House, released in 2015. In Korean, that's 우리 집. Written and composed by Junkae, the track was already popular when it first came out. But then 5 years later, something nobody could have predicted happened. So the song came roaring back, and that's because in 2020, a fan cam of Lee Junho performing My House, 우리 집 suddenly began circulating online again, helped along by the YouTube algorithm. The crisp shirt and suit, the restrained choreography, that effortless grown-up confidence. People who had never paid much attention to the original promotion suddenly wanted to know, wait, who

0: is that? What is that song? And the reaction became so intense that the nickname My House Juno, 우리 집 준호, that is, started appearing everywhere. He looked pretty sexy, you know. And suddenly, a five-year-old song was all over social media again. It became one of those rare reverse charting moments that not only brought an older song back into the spotlight, but introduced 2PM to an entirely new generation. And in a way, My House showed how the group's image had evolved. I mean, it's been over 10 years in 2020 since their debut, right? So it must have been a very, very big milestone moment for the group. And by then, each member had also built a career well beyond the group 2PM. So Junho established himself as a leading actor through dramas including The Red Sleeve and King the Land, which was pretty huge, 웃소매 붉은 끝동, as well as King the Land. And we also have Taegyeon, who expanded his acting career as well with series such as Vincenzo and Save Me. And those are Pinsenjo and Kuhejo in Korean. Also, Chan Sung worked across dramas and musicals, while Nikun, that Thai member I mentioned earlier, expanded his career beyond Korea into markets including Thailand, his home country, and China. And Woo Young, who was my personal favorite, became a familiar face in variety entertainment, while Jun Kay continued building his own musical world as both a solo artist and musical performer. They spent longer and longer periods working separately like this. Then came military service and an extended group hiatus. But even as their individual careers grew, the name 2PM never disappeared. And perhaps that is one of their greatest strengths. They learned how to grow separately without losing the ability to come back together. Now, let's take a listen to more songs by 2PM. Here are 우리 집, My House, 해야 해, Make It, and 네가 밉다, I Hate You. But let me give you another quick announcement. So Arirang Radio is conducting a survey with Gallup Korea to hear your opinion about Arirang Radio. If you are a domestic or foreign listener residing in Korea, please join our online survey and let us know your ideas. 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Arirang Radio app is also available, and if you are on Jeju-do Island, you can possibly meet our researcher on the street. Thank you for your participation. It would be definitely helpful for Arirang Radio. Now let's take a listen to those three songs once again. 우리 집, My House, 해야 해, Make It, and 네가 밉다, I Hate You.
1: Hey girl.

Did you enjoy those three songs? 우리 집, My House, 해야 해, Make It, and 네가 밉다, I Hate You. Now with the last song, I remember that choreography where you put your two hands on your head and you shake it like side by side as if you're saying you're hating someone really badly. It was quite addictive, that move. But anyhow, let's continue the story now. For years, the members had been building careers of their own while keeping 2PM alive. Then, after a long hiatus, the group finally returned together in 2021. And in 2023, they celebrated their 15th anniversary, once again sharing the stage with the fans who had stayed with them through all those years. And this year, they came together once more. On August 8th and 9th, 2PM held The Return at Inspire Arena in Incheon. It was their first full group solo concert in Korea in roughly 3 years. And both nights sold out, which was proof that even after all this time, the demand to see 2PM together is still very much there. The set list traveled through their history from songs that defined their early years to the hits fans have carried with them ever since. And there's something particularly interesting about seeing a group like 2PM at this stage of their career. They're now in their 18th year since debut. They're no longer rookies trying to prove they belong. They don't need to chase every new trend or constantly remind people who they are. Juno can walk onto a set as an actor, for example, and Taegyeon can lead a drama, Junkae can create his own music, and the other members have built careers and lives that exist outside the group. But when they stand together under the name 2PM, there are still those six members sharing one stage. So as we look toward or forward to the next time all six members share a stage once again, let's take a listen to two songs from the same album. Here are 보고 싶어 보러 갈게, On My Way, and 괜찮아 안 괜찮아, Okay or Not.

We're back after listening to 보고 싶어 보러 갈게 on my way, 괜찮아 안 괜찮아, okay or not, and 둘이 by 2PM, two of us. All of them are from the same album, by the way. All right, so how did you enjoy today's Saturday riff? If there's a K-pop artist you'd love to know more about, or maybe a hidden gem you think more people should hear, do send us your recommendations anytime through the Culture Crunch email or our social media. We'd love to hear from you. I'll be back next week with more music and more stories from another K-pop artist on Saturday Riff. But of course, I'll see you again tomorrow for more culture to crunch on. So see you again at 11 a.m.

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1: Welcome to Keep Hopping here on Arirang Radio. I'm your host, Isak, and it is the last weekend of August. Can you believe it? I can't. Because I can't believe that it is already the last weekend of August. Where has the month gone? Sean starts off today with Iggy Tang Diary. It is the 29th of August. Happy Saturday, ladies and gentlemen. We are still in 2026. The year is going by pretty quickly. I'm your host, Isak, and we are getting ready for our K-pop and festival for today and our Latte Music, who is going to be up today for the verses in our Latte Music. Stay tuned to find out. Next week here on K-Poppin', it is going to be a family event. So, whole week of family. All of K-Poppin' is coming through next week. So, TNX joins us in the studio as a whole.

Then Taeyeon and Junhyuk join us on Tuesday. Then we have Wednesday with Seon and Tamye. And then Tamye joins us again on Thursday. So it is a family week next week. This is the, I think the best part about being a host of a show is when our artist guests actually do make comebacks and we get a chance to, you know, share in all that awesomeness. There's a lot of things going on at the moment here on Arirang Radio when it comes to the fact of all of these announcements. So domestic survey is up with Gallup Korea. If you would love to participate, if you are on Jeju-do Island, we have our in-person correspondents out, so you might be seeing them in person, if not online or application. If you are a foreigner residing here in Korea, you can also participate with this as well. With the Ministry of Culture, Sports, and Tourism, they are having the Talk Talk Korea 2026 Global Contest at the moment. 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You can get more information at talktalkkorea.or.kr. The Tony Music Festival is continuing its signups for their September stage for their grand finale in October. You have until the 6th of September to sign up. More information for you at ggn.or.kr, or you can email them 2026vocfestival@gmail.com. 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The rerun is 3 to 5 a.m. on Jeju-do Island. 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Seogwipo is 88.1. Taejong-gate is 101.9. 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All things K, K-pop, K-culture, and news from Korea is the name of the channel. 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Iwoon's helping us continue on with Bird on the Edge. Pips is the Korean title. Park Tae did a remake, which is Il Sa Sa Gong. We have that track for you, and we'll see you guys back after this with our K-pop and festival.

Welcome to the K-Pop and Festival, where we bring the festival to you, where you are, whether it be in your car, in your cubicle, doing laundry with the kids in the backyard, on a road trip, I don't care where you are. We're bringing the festival to you because sometimes you want the festival vibes without the people. And we're going to be providing that for you. So we've got some awesome music to talk about for today. At Heart recently has been busy. So we're going to talk about 내 마음 한 조각, but they recently just dropped 342, which is a 룰라 remake. So they've been really busy with their comebacks and whatnot. So I think for a lot of the At Heart fans, you're like, so which one is the promotion? So the 3-4 recent promotion is like an official comeback promotion that they're doing. The song that we're talking about today, 내 마음 한 조각, A Piece of My Heart, is something a little bit more special. So speaking of the Ministry of Culture, Sports, and Tourism, they're doing a 2026 Hunger Culture Product and Content

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So this is in a collaboration between the Ministry of Sports, Culture, Sports and Tourism and the National Hunger Museum. And what they did was they are taking a chance to get our teens, our younger generation, intrigued with hunger, and we're taking us back to our roots. So the lyrics for 내 마음 한 조각 is a poem from the yesteryears, and you are getting a chance to see a new modern version of this with their track. And there's a music video for this as well, so if you want to check it out, you can do that too. Also, we have Wonwi, and we could never pass up Wonwi with their recent release. So with their recent third album release, Scenario, they really have been tearing up the charts with their performances as well. I think they also did a live performance. I think it was Dingo's live performance, you know, where they like have the artist do the live with the band and everything. Of course, they nailed it. So if you guys haven't checked that out, I highly recommend you do. So what we're going to do is look at Heart with their recent amazing collaboration to bring awareness to the youth of Korea about hunger with their track of 내 마음 한 조각, or A Piece of My Heart. 1 week after that was Scenario, and we'll see you guys back after this with more of our K-pop and festival.

Okay, so we continue on with the first hour of K-Poppin', and it is K-Poppin' Festival Day. Ibada has been making a lot of waves with her recent track, Hansang Bieng, or Dancing on the Moon. The recent comeback stages for this have been quite entertaining, but also she was able to have a concert for the fans at the beginning of the month, and that seemed to go over extremely well. Anytime an artist is able to have any type of concert, whether it be like a showcase type, a listening session, or whatever it may be, it definitely is something that the fans are always going to be looking forward to. We get a chance to listen to some new music and see the vision behind the new comeback. And it seems that Ibada has been doing this in a very well-scheduled manner. I feel the company and everybody's kind of been in sync, and they're pretty much doing a good job with what they're doing right now. Then we've got another band that you guys could really fall into, OOO. So the band OOO is the team we're going to be looking at next with Hureun Jum. Now, this particular track is going to be something that you definitely want to add to your playlist. Slow Blurry Dance is the title of it. And I have some updates for you. So it looks like that the members are in the process of meeting up with the fans at the moment, and they are going to be having some more performances for you to check out on their social media account. It looks like on the 13th at 6 p.m. they are going to be at

hosting the Sub 2 at the Seoul CKL stage. So if you want to check that out, that's also something to look forward to, especially when we introduce songs that have just dropped for the artist, if they have any concerts that are coming up or if there's any festivals that they're going to be performing at. It's always nice to get into the information and get a chance to go see them perform and whatnot. So they're going to be hosting that on the 13th of next month. So get ready for that if you would love to. In the meantime, though, we have Ibada first with Hwansang Bieng, or Dancing on the Moon. After that, we have the band OOO with their track of Hureumjeum. The English title that is Slow Blurry Dance. And we'll see you guys back after this with more of the show.

0: Every day's K-pop. 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
1: Okay, so we continue on. And as we continue on for today, we're going to be looking at K2 Kim Seongmyeon. And I think that for some of you who have been paying a close attention to our On This Day, you'd be like, oh, Isaac, didn't you have him in one of the lists in one of the On This Days? I did, because he was a really big part of the 90s. So he was able to do kind of like a remastered version of this track, 사랑과 우정 사이, Between Love and Friendship. And he recently did an interview as he kind of remastered and re-released this track, a song that was from the 90s. He sat down to do an interview, and he said that this song came to be because he was he dated this one lady for about 7 years or so, and they ended up breaking up, and he said that he was able to write this song because of it. And the interviewer was talking about the fact that a lot of people didn't know K2 Kim Seongmyeon's face, especially a lot more of the younger fans. And he said, that's okay. People still love my music, which I think to a certain extent, like, it's something that an artist has to choose. You know what I mean? Like, we have the extremes. We have, are you going to be like Lady Gaga, Beyonce, Bruno Mars level of celebrity? Or are you going to be a celebrity that a lot of the fans know? Like, you've got great music, and they know your songs, and you write songs for other artists as well, and your songs are extremely popular. Or, but you're not like that level of famous. In a way, for somebody who knows the business, I think that the latter is a little bit more convenient, because you can live somewhat of a normal life, but kind of still do the music that you love, make an impact without having to worry about the gossip and the, you know, being under a microscope of that level of celebrity status. So him kind of doing this remake has been helping it jump back into the charts, and everybody's been kind of flocking over to check it out. We also have that Uri is up next for the track of Flower in the Desert. And it looks like that we are going to jump into these two tracks for you to enjoy. So when it comes to Uri, I mean, is there anything not to like about an Uri track? And if you haven't followed Uri on socials, it's pretty easy to find him. It's Uri Kim 92. But yeah, I mean, with all the content that he's doing and all the songs

that he drops for us. Like, is there ever a dull moment? I doubt it. So what we're going to do is jump into these two tracks. A sentimental track for you first, where we're looking at K2, Kim Sung-myeon, on his track of Sarangwa Ujeongsae, or Between Love and Friendship. Woody's after that with Flower in the Desert. And we have more of the show coming up next.

All right, fam, it's time for us to tell you guys a little bit about a drama. This is based off of a webtoon, and I have to say, bravo in how they took the poster pictures, because they actually did it pretty much in sync with the webtoon as well. We always kind of like that. We're going to be looking at Chaesawan or My Bias, My Boss. We did talk a lot about this drama before when it started getting cast, and the drama has been taking over. And for those of you who want to watch this, now, PD-Nim has been lining it up so that you guys don't have to wait too long for the end episodes. So the end episodes are supposed to end in like the second week of September. So we've got about like 2 weeks worth of episodes left. So about 4 episodes left. So if you want to start it now and you don't binge watch a drama in one night, that you could kind of get a head start before the drama hits, or you can wait a few weeks and then you can watch it as soon as it comes out in full, so you can binge watch it. It's a TVN drama. TVing and Wave are the way that you can rewatch it. For those of you abroad, HBO Max apparently in Asia is another distributor, and for Japan, Unext is another.

way that you can watch this. It is based off of a webtoon, and this mixes being a little bit of a fan, finding your identity as a person, and kind of using that fan love that you have and trying to find yourself is a pretty big basis for this drama and the character build up to it. We have Kim Hye-jun, Kang Hoon, and Taemin, who are featured on our leads. So there's a little bit of a love triangle, which of course we always love when it comes to a K-drama. But I think the one thing that I loved about this, and I didn't read the webtoon, but one thing that I've loved about this drama so far is that it's not as cringe as a lot of these dramas can be. So for me, who is still trying to build up to romance and these like rom-coms and stuff like that, when like the male or female leader just like, like, you know what I mean? If they're like, I only have eyes for you, I'm just like, oh my God, that's so cringe. But I feel that the characteristics for everybody here is not too cringy. And even if you're new to rom-com, I think you might like it. I really have been enjoying the dynamic and the friendships that are tested and a lot of the ordeals that are taken into it. And I think they did a really good job with the casting as well. So we're going to be looking at a few of the songs from the soundtrack. Cecil was able to join the soundtrack for this, and I'm loving the track. All I Need Is You. Wonstein also was able to join the soundtrack as well with 틀린 그림 찾기. The English title that is Difference. And we have more of the show coming up next.

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2: All right, fam, it's time for us to wrap up the first hour. I didn't tell you who was our verses yet. Who is it? We got two girl groups with A's in them. A-O-A and A-Pink for you for hour two. Oh, it's going to be so much fun. So get ready to put those dancing shoes on because we're going down memory lane with A-O-A and A-Pink. So stay tuned for that. But in the meantime, Pori and Kwon Namu are on the track with Mayadi. Echo, do not touch the dial because hour two of K-pop is coming up next.

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1: Hi everyone. I'm Marissa from Indonesia. It's my fourth year living here in Busan as an undergraduate student at Gyeongsang University. Let me first describe what my hometown looks like. Jakarta, Indonesia is surrounded by beautiful oceans, exotic temples, and strong dialects. Does any of this ring a bell? Yes! The descriptions also fit very well with Busan. 7 beaches, attractive temples like Haedong Yeonggungsa, and we can't forget the famous dialect, Busan Saturi. And that's when I knew Busan was going to be my second home. I grew up so much in Busan that I even mentor other students from Indonesia to help them with their Korean and life in Busan. When I teach them Korean, I sometimes see myself using 사투리. Looking back, I remember struggling to understand what my professors were saying because they were using 진 Busan 사투리, you know, the real Busan dialect. But I think that's what makes Busan more of my home. Through the dialect, I feel the warm jeong that no other city can mimic. Global City Busan, we are in it together. This campaign is brought to you by BEFM 부산 영어 방송.
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1: The beautiful landscapes, the beach, the delicious food, I love Tojikupap, are some of the many things that make Busan a great city to live in. But it is the multicultural society and the warmth of its people that make Busan a really dynamic city. Hola amigos, my name is Jonathan Badillo and I am from Mexico. I arrived to Korea 3 years ago with a one-way ticket and now I study my master's degree at Busan.

Busan National University. I fell in love with Busan way before even moving here. It all began with a weekend trip for me to realize this was the city where I wanted to live in. I moved here and I realized it was the right decision. From the moment I arrived to Busan, I felt very welcome, and as if I was a Busan Saram already. Busan Saram, my God! There is so much going on in this dynamic city that it is so easy to get involved in one of the many activities to promote cultural exchange in Busan. I firmly believe that the greatness of a city lies within its people, which is what makes Busan the greatest city to live in. Global City Busan, we are in it together. This campaign was brought to you by BFM, Busan Yongo Pangso.

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The station's output is 1 kilowatt. 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
1: Please be informed that all the programs you hear now are reruns that were aired yesterday. Time in hours, minutes, and seconds mentioned in the program do not reflect the current time.

Hello, hello, hello, and welcome to another weekend here at For My Busan. Do you know where the word weekend actually comes from? It's actually very simple. The word weekend, week, end, the end of the week, 7 days, good, right? The last part of it. So how should we spend the end of the week before we start another one? Well, we could take a break. We could put down our work, recharge, relax, spend time with the people we love. And maybe that's exactly why we all look forward to the weekend, to just enjoy. So sit back for the next 2 hours and enjoy For My Busan. I'm your host, Laura McCluckie.

Welcome back, everybody. Thank you for tuning in to For My Busan. My name's Laura McClucky, your host with the most, or the hostess with the mostess. Or there was one time I said, I'm your horse, Laura McClucky. That's not. Let's move along from that. Although we did get a good old laugh. Everyone was neighing in the... No, Laura, stop it. It's the weekend. Let me do some housekeeping for you. It is it's Saturday already, the 29th of August, almost all the way into September. And then following into that, October, November, December, before you know it, it'll be 2027. So our daily routines have to change a little bit on the weekend, don't they? You know, we might catch up on sleep that we missed during the week. We might skip breakfast. We might have our first meal a little bit later than usual. And if we feel too lazy to cook, we might order delivery. You know, a big dinner much later than usual as well. But how do these weekend habits, you know, the differing habits between weekend and weekdays, how do these weekend eating and sleeping habits actually affect our bodies? Well, luckily, some very smart scientists out there went and did a study, and it actually yielded some interesting results. Researchers compared the food people ate in their everyday, you know, daily weekday lives with their sleep data from that night. They found that on days

fact, when people ate more fiber-rich food, they tended to get slightly more deep sleep. Now, eating a lot of food in the evening or late at night, as we often do on the weekends, showed a different result. People slept about 7 minutes longer on average, but their heart rates were actually higher while they were sleeping. Yeah, not the best, right? So in other words, sleeping in and eating delicious food late at night might feel good. Feels good at the time. It might be good for you just, you know, to relax in on the weekend, but actually it might not always be the best thing for our health. And of course, the study does not mean that, you know, eating certain foods will automatically give us better sleep. Not at all. But it's interesting that there is a correlation, right? And it's worth remembering that even on the weekends, healthy foods are a good idea. Late meals, not so much. Good sleep, you know, give our bodies a better chance to recover from that long work week. All right, today is, of course, Saturday. The Weekends for My Busan has a highlight show with all the best segments from the past week. This week we've got, as usual, Try the Trend from Tuesday's show with Hayley. And we've got the Global News Quiz as well. So let's get right into it. Before we dive in, this is Yang Soo-kyung with My Birthday Is Soon.

0: little bit oatmeal today.
1: Yeah.
0: I don't mind. Excuse me, madam.
1: Mm-hmm.
0: Is that a new phone I see?
1: Oh, this old thing?
0: This old thing?
1: This old thing that's going to cost me, I don't know, probably a month's worth of groceries. Yes, it is.
0: Yeah.
1: Ask me why.
0: Why?
1: I lost my phone.
0: What?
1: I know.
0: My next question after you told me that off the air was, where did you lose it?
1: And then I've been getting that question by everybody, including our producer. I mean, you guys, by definition, I don't know. That's a really great question that I would love to know.
0: Oh, but did you retrace your steps?
1: Yes, multiple times. But then it's, you know, it's c'est la vie.
0: But you know, can I tell you something?
1: Mm-hmm,
0: I bet
1: sure.
0: Someone has picked it up and put it on a counter somewhere, or put it in a nearby,
1: railing,
0: in a shop or something.
1: But you know what? I have a new phone. I have a new relationship with my new phone. So I'm
0: already
1: gonna already. You know what? I move on quick. I don't dilly-dally. But here's the thing, and this is why it's irrelevant. We're not just talking about my personal life, although we kind of am. I had videos. Ladies and gentlemen, friends.
0: Hold on, what kind of it? This is a family show.
1: Dude, no. I had videos for TTT.
0: Okay.
1: I had TTT videos.
0: Sorry.
1: So today, Mom, we're going to be real radio friendly. We're going to be legacy media.
0: Maybe you could do an interpretive dance instead. Yeah.
1: I could just act out three parts. But anyway, so... Speaking of, you know, one person, one woman, three roles, my trends are usually solitary. This is TTT. Hi. Realistic issues because I have a deadline, which is right now. I got to get it done. It's hard to coordinate with people.
0: That's the thing. As soon as you add people into the mix, things get messy.
1: Exactly. Like, when are you free? Mm. Oh, yeah, you can bring your kid, I guess. And then also personal issues, maybe connected. I don't have that many friends.
0: Same girl.
1: I know, right? So
0: nobody likes me. Well, I'm not very nice.
1: I don't know. I don't know. I'm a delight. But you also kind of...
0: No, I agree.
1: I know. I just heard an echo of scoffs. But you also don't want to burden people by asking them to do things for you. But this week's trend, the build-up, is I broke all of those rules.
0: You did?
1: This is a group activity. Mm-hmm. I burden the living daylight out of my friends. I made them bring stuff.
0: Ooh.
1: So the enter the bibimbap challenge.
0: Okay.
1: Have you seen this?
0: No.
1: Okay. Have any of you, our listeners, seen it? So what is it? So we get a group of people together, as many friends as you have. I had two, so there are three of us. And then a baby, so like 3.5.
0: Mm.
1: So a lot of us go in blind. Everybody makes, buys, somehow brings in ingredients to make bibimbap.
0: Wait, do you all know what each is bringing?
1: No. That's the fun part of it. Yeah.
0: So you could end up with
1: three bowls of rice.
0: Five hobak.
1: Oh, you could.
0: Ugh,
1: you could,
0: or just like a terrible bibimbap.
1: I don't know. That's a lot of fiber. That's fiber maxing, which is another trend. So you come together for lunch or dinner. You put a camera, that was my old phone, in front of you. And then you go, hey, my name is Haley, and I brought such and such.
0: Mm-hmm.
1: My name is Laura, and I brought such and such. So these potluck challenges have been really popular on social media. And there are like secondary videos of people judging the potlucks and the contents that they have. And then one influencer would be like a judge and like, all right, you go to jail because you brought something terrible. You get the keys to a city. You and your lawyer get an all-expense-paid vacation.
0: Mm.
1: So on and so forth. So this is my first challenge, was to bring people together, to convince your friends, because we're all busy, and then we all have different degrees to which we cook.
0: Mm.
1: You cook.
0: I love to cook.
1: Right.
0: Actually,
1: I'm kind of in the middle. Mm. I mean, it's a survival thing, but I'm also busy. And people have varying degrees of cooking skills. Some people didn't feel comfortable cooking, or maybe I don't really feel comfortable eating what they've made. Because, I don't know.
0: Because, ew!
1: Yeah.
0: Girl,
1: I know
0: ew.
1: Your skills, and you have no skills. And then here's the most important part. You cannot talk about what you're going to bring.
0: Yeah, do you know what? I see a little bokkeum kimchi there.
1: You see a little like, taegi on mat. So there's that 눈치 game. Because you're like, well, you know your friends well enough. But then are they going to flip the table on you?
0: Mm.
1: Like, you know, you think they're going to bring X, Y, and Z.
0: Mm.
1: But do they know that I know? So are they going to bring... It's like when you do rock, paper, scissors. And I'm like, 제가 주먹을 낼 거예요. I'm going to do rock. Are you going to... What are you going to do?
0: Mm-hmm.
1: Exactly. So it's that old thing. All right. So first, let's talk about me. What I wanted to bring. Veggies. Because...
0: I can see your namul at the back.
1: Yeah. Well, it's... Okay. And then it's... Okay. I'll give you a disclaimer.

0: because I know my friends, they're super picky, like 초딩 입맛. They don't really do greenery.
1: Really?
0: No.
1: They're grown people.
0: They're grown people. So, if I didn't bring veggies,
2: 몸에 좋은 거예요.
0: 그러니까요. Tell them, then we're not going to get any vegetables. So, this is what I've made. Actually, I had to enlist help. Well, I think my mom didn't trust with my cooking skills. 저 진짜 하마 하거든요. Oh my, are you my mom? That's the face that she made. And I was like, 엄마 내가 할 수 있는 있을 텐데. And she was like, 네가? I'm like, oh, well, all right. So she whipped up some ehobak, zucchini, stir fry. And then I think this has been a while. I think some mushrooms.
2: It looks like a mushroom over there.
0: Right. They were. So yeah, and she was like, you owe me. It's like, you need to pay me. I still haven't. We'll get to it.
1: You just bought a new phone. You can't afford it
0: yet. I know. God, I'm in so much debt. Anyway, so we got together for brunch and there was a video, but I'm just going to walk you through. So we have the cast of characters. Amy. She provided us with the location.
1: Okay.
0: She brought the home, which really, honestly, that's the most important part. But then she also, I think she's the MVP because she brought the bowl. Oh, and it has to be a bowl. It can't be like a nice, pretty ceramic dish. It has to be that like 양푼, the stainless steel, the like the semicircular.
1: So you can mix everything?
0: Because I think that's also the thing. It can't be a wooden bowl. It can't be a glass bowl. It just has that aesthetic. The non-aesthetic aesthetic is the stainless steel bowl. She also, and you can kind of see, she stir-fried some kimchi. She made the fried eggs. And then I think she also brought gochujang and the sesame oil.
1: Do you know, you can tell that this is her house because everything there, apart from the namur that your mom made, it's all like tinned or canned.
0: Yeah.
1: If this was like a bunch of ajummas 50 years old, everything would be in dishes.
0: And you know, that's the exact point. So, and then, all right, we'll get to the tin parts too. And then my friend, Juju, that's her nickname. She raided the store where everything, they sell everything. The everything store.
1: The everything store.
0: She also brought 볶음김치. We kind of booed her, you know, because we're like, we have homemade kimchi, boo.
2: Oh, 볶음김치 진짜 맛있어.
0: 근데 맛있어요. 맛있게 먹었겠지, 집에 갖고 가서. And we're like, all right, take that home. 맛있어. And then she also brought 깻잎. But not like the fresh 깻잎, but like 깻잎 장아찌. Canned tinned 깻잎.
1: Yeah, I see it there.
0: Which I'm like, why would you put that in bibimbap? But
2: why would you put 볶음김치 in bibimbap?
0: All right. Good point. Fair point. But then I was like, why would you? But then she's like, no.
2: But why wouldn't you?
0: That's the thing. It's bibimbap, right? So we actually chopped it up. It was pretty good. She brought like 소고기. And then this is genius. She brought soup. She didn't make soup because nobody wants her to. She brought dried cubed soup, which I'm like, sensu. That's actually genius because it can get a little dry. So this was the takeaway. It brings people together. Low pressure. I mean, you can put in as much time as you want. You can just buy 만원's worth of stuff at the everything store. And that's the thing too. Why wouldn't you? The whole point of bibimbap is you're mixing everything anyway. So a bunch of people are eating it together. So maybe who cares if you have like 15 fried eggs with like a dollop of gochujang and some sesame oil. Like it's probably going to taste good, maybe, anyways.
1: See, those are going to get eaten.
0: Yeah. There's so Laura, if I were to invite you slash force you to come join my bibimbap challenge, what would you bring?
2: What is it? Brak and gosari.
0: Gosari? Namur.
2: Gosari namur.
0: Okay, all right.
1: And then it depends because I would probably want to make a little, because I like to have bibimbap with meat in it. But I'm not going to bring meat just in case. Because
0: someone's vegetarian, somebody could be vegan. Right.
1: So maybe some not fermented mushrooms. What is it? What do you call it when
0: like
1: they're
0: stir-fried mushrooms?
1: Stir-fried, but when you soak something in sauce.
0: Marinated.
1: Marinated mushrooms.
0: So okay, because you are a mom. You're in your 30s, 40s?
1: 30s, correct.
0: 30s, you're in your 30s. Yes, I knew that. Ish. So you're gonna make stuff. I'm like a adult-ish child. My mom made stuff. And then I want to ask our interns. 저를 보세요. 나를 봐줘. If I were to invite you to a bibimbap challenge, 우리 인턴분들은 뭐 갖고 오실 거예요? 사올 거예요? 만들어 올 거예요? 비빔밥 챌린지 할 때? It's a good idea.

0: Six, Hassel, of course. I think that's the thing, too. I've noticed that. It's like a fun age difference. People in their 20s, they'll go to the convenience store. They'll go to the everything store, and they'll buy stuff because you're like, she's like, you think I'm going to cook? People in their 30s, we use it as kind of a team building exercise. We get a good mix. And as you said, like if it is older ladies, if it is older people or people with families, kitchen skills, they're going to, it's going to be like Top Chef.
1: They're going to cook and bring everything. It's like when my mother-in-law makes japchae, for example. She makes every single thing individually. And then it all gets put together and cooked together. And I'm just like, I don't have the patience.
0: And you're just sitting there exhausted.
1: I'm like, no.
0: It's kind of like, it's like kimbap too. And I think if you think about it, all like the mixed, it's the simple, 간단하게 먹자 foods are really hands-on.
1: Really, really. 손이 많이 간다.
0: Right, because you have to like julienne all the vegetables and you're not just rough chopping them. You're like really thinly slicing everything.
1: Yeah, do you know what you need? Yeah. One of those kitchen buddies. I don't know what they're called, but you chop up your things, you put it in a little
0: pot. I was like,
1: pot,
0: like a chef?
1: And then it's got, it's like a
0: oh, the choppers.
1: A smash
0: but
1: button
0: on it. But
1: then
0: they also hurt your hand in a different way.
1: No. It's just literally, it's like a little pot. And then you put your stuff inside, and then it's got a lid on it, and you press down a button, and you go pop, pop, pop, pop, pop, and it like smashes through everything. There's many, many different brands of
0: it's
1: this.
0: That's true.
1: And it just cuts through everything into tiny, tiny little pieces. That's really good. And then also you can just, do you know what I love? Like mini jumokbap for the kids.
0: I think you can actually see that in one of the pictures because we had a child there too.
1: Yeah, and all you do, I've got this little maker and it looks like this long sauce. It looks like sotok, except it's empty.
0: Sure.
1: And you put rice and marinated rice and all the things inside. Shake it and it's got...
0: And I think this is the thing. This is the beauty of it. It's such a conversation starter. You get people talking about food. You get people, you bring people to bring food and bring them together. And we spent pretty much like the entire hour just talking about ingredients, the stuff we like. And here's the thing, another thing about this trend is that you kind of get a glimpse into people's diets, people's habits. Also, it's a really affordable meal in this economy, right? Because if you are probably living on your own in your 20s, 30s, something, you're probably not going to make bibimbap from scratch.
1: Not for yourself. No.
0: Right. So this whole thing, because I mean, if you're going out there getting the vegetables, getting the rice, getting, because sesame, who has sesame oil, who has gochujang, who has perilla, all of that at home? Well, you have a family. But if you're living by yourself, I'm going to assume.
1: If you're on your own.
0: Exactly. No. Unless you've gone and raided your parents' pantry.
1: Or you're a chef.
0: Exactly, that too. So this is, and I think that's a beauty of potlucks that transcends cultures too. Because in Scotland, I'm sure they have potlucks. In the US, we've definitely had my fair share of potlucks. Is that you can kind of thrift together, like assemble an entire meal, a feast, by bringing just one ingredient into it.
1: Yeah.
0: And then what was really interesting, generational like connection. Our moms were super into it. So obviously we had my mom who like volunteered to make that namur. She actually thought it was really fun. And then, so when I was at Amy's place, so Amy, little TMI, her mom also like partially lives with her for childcare. And then she was on her way out and she saw us like mixing and filming. And she's like, 너네 너무 착하다. Like, 왜요? 저희가요? And I was like, all right, cute, yes, funny, yes. But like, why is this kind, nice? And the point is because she's so used to the kids, in her eyes, or the kids, the young people, ordering delivery or eating out, AKA spending money. But then she was like, it's really refreshing to see young people. And I'm like, you know what? I'm all for getting clumped into a young person to like make a homemade meal to cook together. And she's like, all right, you know, that's actually a really fair point. It's actually a really good point. So, yeah, that was a huge bowl. I mean, look how good that looks.
1: It does look very yummy.
0: That was amazing. That was delicious.
1: I know what it smells and tastes like just by looking at it.
0: You know, you get that little pungency from the gochujang, the spiciness, and this nuttiness from the savoriness from the oil. Yeah, really delicious. So that was really, really healthy and cheap. And honestly, with the trend these days being, you know, like zero spending, which is something that I've done. You try to spend as little as possible. That was wonderful. So, yeah.
1: It's good fun. And also, it's a good meal. It's like it's a hearty and delicious meal. And it kind of harkens back to not just potlucks of the

0: past, mm-hmm. but Korean culture in general, like before, for example, at weddings, you know, you have jansigukso, right? But like at weddings, they give money now, obviously, but way back in the day, the village would come together
1: and party.
0: Bring a dish to the party mm-hmm. and have like a proper big potluck. And I think there's so much to be said for how integral food is to the traditional community. Not so much these days, now we're the nuclear family, and these mm-hmm. days even more solo households, but food was the meeting point at where everybody converged and had the news of the day. It was like the town square.
1: Absolutely. And that kind of acted in that way, because it was a lot more, yes, it was a lot more complicated than getting together, whipping up your delivery. Yeah, I'm like, all right, what are we ordering? Chicken,
0: and then you
1: pizza.
0: Chat, and then it comes,
1: and right, eat, and then you eat, and then you go. But then this was such a conversation starter. Like a week before, we're like, "All right, like, what are you gonna bring?" Like, no, you can't talk about that. Like, all right, but then savory, sweet, just like give me a hint. So, and this is really great because we do live in an era of hombap, right? You eat by yourself. So, some companies, some offices, they do this as a as like an office seminar, office team building experience,
0: idea.
1: And you do bring people together. Who usually won't be conversing with each other during lunchtime. And then you can learn more about each other. Like you can talk to the interns, be like, so do you live by yourself? Do you cook at home? Like what do you like to cook? And then, you know, the whole thing about bibimbap too, like it symbolizes harmony. Because anytime you look at a state dinner, how many times have we seen that on a state dinner menu? Because it mixes all the unlikely ingredients together. So it kind of really brings that spirit to life. So to wrap up, would I try this again? 8.5 out of 10.
0: Mm-hmm.
1: 10 out of 10 for sure, for the fun, the culinary aspect, the taste of it. But then, I don't know, do I 1.5 points taken out for... Do I have enough friends to do this? Can I get BFM to do this?
0: Well, do you think we should do it BFM? We should do it just here, live, on the show.
1: Yeah, and then also, I've seen similar challenges for hwatse, or like a candy bowl challenge. Mm-hmm. So yeah, the options are infinite, so definitely give it a go.
0: Park PD would like a candy bowl challenge, I think.
1: Haley would like a dessert bowl challenge.
0: Let's do a dessert bowl challenge.
1: Let's do that.
0: Yeah.
1: Okay, you host it. I'll come.
0: I'm tired thinking. Anyway, Haley, that was really fun. I'm sorry that you lost your phone, but I'm glad you have a new one.
1: Yeah.
0: And so we look forward to our things for the next week.
1: I'll bring videos next time.
0: Thank you. Bye-bye.
1: Bye.
0: Thank you very much, Haley. We'll see you again next week. Up next, this is Show Me How by The Furthermores.

nightmare. Has that ever happened to you? You've lost your phone. Do you know what? I don't know what's worse, if you lose your phone and you don't know where you lost it, or if you lose your phone and you know exactly where you lost it, like into the ocean or something, right? I don't know which is worse. What do you think? Maybe losing it and not knowing where it is, right? Oh my goodness. But anyway, yeah, I think more of the TTT, and I think Hayley will be looking after her phone after that. All right, I'm going to play you some more music, then come back with a global news quiz. This is Bolero by Shane. We'll see you after this.

0: It's time for the Global News Quiz. Chris is here.
1: Hello. Yay. Pow, pow, pow, pow.
0: How are you?
1: I'm doing pretty good. I am good. Glad summer is coming to an end, although it doesn't seem like it is going to let go anytime soon.
0: I consider you a very smart individual, but have you gone mad?
1: I have gone mad. I was outside and it was just, I did contract puddle syndrome.
0: Yes, summer is not coming to an end. Summer is coming to wave number two, five. Yes. Seven.
1: It did cool off a little bit a couple weeks ago, and that was just full summer.
0: Let's look at the weather. I'm going to search the weather app on my phone.
1: And it's going to show us it's going to be in the high 20s.
0: Tomorrow. Oh. I don't know, by the way. Oh, weather. The weather just deleted itself from my phone. Okay, so right now, sunny. Mm-hmm. Tomorrow. I want it to be tomorrow already. Mm. Ooh, Thursday. Rain, 20% risk of rain. And then Friday, rain, 70% risk of rain. But it's still hot.
1: Rain and hot. Yeah, I would prefer cold and hot.
0: Cold and hot?
1: Yeah, cold and hot. That is

0: make any sense. Cold and rainy is cold what I meant rainy. To say.
1: I don't mind rain and hot, but I just, come on.
0: Yeah.
1: Anyway, enough about the weather. How are you?
0: I am doing pretty good. It is, the summer is almost over. August, school starting soon. I'm trying to, we have one last week of vacation, and I'm trying to enjoy it. So, yeah, the last time I was here, you were on a trip. How was your trip?
1: It was okay. It
0: just
1: was
0: okay.
1: Nice.
0: Yeah.
1: No, it was good. It was nice. But I don't I don't enjoy being out of my schedule, you know?
0: Yeah, there's something nice about just...
1: Routine is good for me.
0: Yes, your routine, your home, your bed, it is just wonderful.
1: Yeah. Oh, my bed. 고맙습니다, 사랑아. So anyway, this is the Global News Quiz. Mark was doing this segment. Mark has gone off to different pastures. And you're here now, ready to go. So what's on the menu this week?
0: Well, this week we've got two lovely little stories that I'm sure our listeners missed, both of which are about women. One is about a woman who is doing something impressive, and the other is about a woman who became the first to, well, have something done, to do something. But first, I want to ask you, do you have any hobbies that you can't see yourself stopping, no matter how old you get?
1: Hobbies. Here's the kind of go. I like exercise.
0: I
1: really love exercise. I love to put on my headphones. I love to stretch. I love the way my body feels after I've done a really heavy workout, and I'm like super weak and tired. Sometimes I feel like I want to throw up.
0: Yeah.
1: And then the next day I'm in pain. I love that.
0: And it's really good, especially for women. They say that osteoporosis starts in their 20s.
1: Yeah.
0: Much less like getting older, like helping your body and keeping your brain.
1: Load-bearing exercises, very important. Yes.
0: Very, very important.
1: Yeah. How about you?
0: For me, it's I really enjoy music. I can't see myself not doing it. I've played my saxophone since I was like 11, 12 years old. And it's, there's something like great about that. Thankfully, it's something that's easy to do as you get older. And we've covered it a few times in the program. There are lots of hobbies that people stop doing because they become dangerous. And our first story is about that. I like so many of our stories involving a person. This one is setting a Guinness World Record for something.
1: For something. So the something is what we need to guess.
0: Yes, the something is what we're guessing
1: That's
0: today.
1: That's the quiz. All right. Okay, so tell us the story.
0: So the setup for this is, this comes from the Guinness World Records website directly, and is about Judy Oyama. Get that pronunciation correct. Judy Oyama, who lives in California. Now, the record she broke isn't a new one for her. In fact, she's held this record since 2024 when she was 64 years old and 326 days. Mm-hmm. I don't know why the days are important, but they are for Guinness. She keeps breaking this same record every single year. Mm-hmm. And she did it this time by entering into a competition in Paraguay, where she is just shy of her 67th birthday. So the question for you and our listeners is, what is the woman doing to break this record year after year?
1: I mean, what record is she breaking? I don't know. There's so many. The thing is, I couldn't even hazard a guess. I don't have enough of a clue. And people break records for the amount of toilet rolls stacked on top of each other.
0: Well, I did give you a bit of a hint. It's a competition. So it's a legitimate competition. And it's some dangerous, something that could be considered dangerous for
1: Lion
0: an older woman.
1: Lion taming.
0: That would be a good guess.
1: Yeah.
0: So let me give you some options here for what the woman is doing. Make it a little bit easier for you. Number one here, she goes skydiving to celebrate her birthday. She entered the Queso Paraguay, which is a traditional cheese in Paraguay, eating competition, becoming the oldest person to do it again. She entered a skateboarding competition, becoming the oldest person again to do it. And she ran an ultramarathon again this year, being the oldest person to do it.
1: I know the ultramarathon thing, she's not the oldest. I also know skydiving isn't competitive. What was the second? Cheese. I don't think she's the oldest.
0: Competitive eating competition.
1: Competitive eating. There's older people. It's got to be skateboarding. I can't see why anything else would be right.
0: Surely.
1: Well, because skateboarding is a young person's sport. So it must be that.
0: A ding, ding, ding, ding. You got it right.
1: Yeah.
0: The answer is number three. Judy Oyama is a legend of skateboarding. She holds the record as the oldest competitive skateboarder on earth. She started over 50

0: years ago when she hopped on the board that her brother brought home from a shop class.
1: Yeah.
0: She started skateboarding when she was 13 and was 67 years old this year when she broke her own record. At those times when she was 13, there weren't many women who were skateboarding and even fewer Asian American women. Her parents had actually been in the World War II concentration camps in the United States. So after that, she spent all of her time dropping in and out of skate parks and hasn't slowed down at all.
1: While
0: competing at her age is impressive, I want to take a moment to look at Judy's other impressive achievements, which are actually more impressive.
1: Mm-hmm.
0: She was the first female professional skateboarder and has paved the way for women in the field. In 1975, she started competing in men's only events. She had to because there were no women's Yeah, no women's categories yet. During the Capitola Classic in 1977, she was the only female competitor and she came in eighth, which is an impressive feat in its own. The following year, she was invited to become a member of the Santa Cruz skate team, where she received the first sponsorship for women in the sport of skateboarding. She is a member of the Skateboarding Hall of Fame, and her racing helmets from the 70s and 80s are in the Smithsonian.
1: Very cool.
0: And if that wasn't impressive enough, she mentors young female skateboarders and donates boards to at-risk kids through Board Rescue. Now, her motivations are genuine. She actually said this, that skateboarding has been great to me and I like giving back so that the next generation will be able to experience the same joy, whether you skate for a few years or for a lifetime.
1: Yeah, I love that. I'm looking at her pictures. She's cool.
0: She is cool.
1: She's super duper cool. I love this. I love seeing all her pictures of back in the day and then pictures of now as well.
0: Yeah.
1: I love it.
0: And especially she does the downhill slalom, which is an incredibly fast, incredibly dangerous aspect of the skateboarding.
1: Yeah.
0: But she does have one more piece of advice for all of her fellow skateboarders. And I want all of our skateboarders here in Busan to listen to her. Wear a helmet.
1: This is not just for skateboarders. This is for anybody out there who's going on some sort of vehicle at any kind of speed.
0: Any kind of speed.
1: Including rollerblades.
0: Rollerblades, bicycles, wear your helmet.
1: E-bikes, come on, get a helmet on. It makes me mad every time I want to punch them off it.
0: Yep.
1: Like, not really. I would never do that. But it just makes me so mad. You're going to, if you fall down, your little melon is very crackable.
0: Yeah, everything else can be replaced, but your brain.
1: You crack and things fall out. That's it.
0: That's
1: game
0: it.
1: Over. Wear a helmet.
0: Wear a helmet.
1: Okay. Anyway, up next, story number two. We're going to have to go a little bit faster.
0: A little bit faster.
1: So
0: all right.
1: Not speaking faster. Let's just be selective about
0: I will
1: what
0: be selective.
1: Saying.
0: All right. So, story two. This woman was actively participating in something. This one is a woman who became the first to get something done, and it involves a surgery. And surgery is always dangerous.
1: Done on herself?
0: On herself.
1: Okay.
0: So, it's surgery and a team of surgeons did this. So, the question is, would you be willing to be the first to get a specific type of surgery? Like the trailblazer to have it done to you?
1: I think yes. It would depend on what it is and why I was getting it. I wouldn't be the one that says, okay, we think we could probably put a new face on you to make you look a bit younger, but we've never done it before. Do you want to try? I would probably say no.
0: Mm-hmm.
1: However, if it was some sort of like life-saving surgery or some sort of new transplant or something to like bring back hearing or et cetera, like I would maybe try that.
0: Yeah, somebody's got to be the first for that and it can help out a bunch of people. And it's a tough decision because it could improve your life.
1: Yeah.
0: This story comes from La Stampa, a Turin-based newspaper in Italy, and it's about Elena and Dr. Michael, I'm not going to say this correctly, Rabliandi? Sorry for this doctor, I cannot say that name correctly.
1: Who led
0: a team of surgeons in the first of its kind operation. Now, Elena used something to do. She was able to do something again for the first time in 5 years.
1: Okay, so let me just clear up in my brain. Yeah. She couldn't do something.
0: So 5 years ago, something happened that caused her to not be able to do something. And now she can do it again
1: because of this operation. Surgery.
0: Yes.
1: Okay.
0: So the question is, what did this first of its kind operation allow Elena to do?
1: Okay, first of its kind operation allow her to do. So she could do it, and then because of an accident or something, she couldn't. And then she got surgery and she could again.
0: Mm-hmm.
1: Okay, give us the options.
0: All right, number

0: One, draw, since she experienced a stroke that left the right side of her body paralyzed. Taste food properly, since losing her sense of smell after a COVID infection. Drive, since she fell down the stairs, injuring her spine. Or see for the first time since going blind in a road accident.
1: Oh my goodness. Maybe draw, but what's the surgery for after a stroke? I'm not sure. Maybe some brain surgery. And then I don't think it's the COVID thing. Long COVID is long COVID. It's difficult. I would say either it would be number four, see again after an accident, or draw again. But I like the, because I know that they have reattached ocular something, nerves or something. And I don't know if it can make you see anymore. Anyway, I would either say the drawing or the seeing.
0: Okay, so two answers. One of them is correct. It is number four, being able to see again. Now, Elena was blind for more than 5 years after a road accident that resulted in an irreversible injury in her left eye. But it damaged the structures in her right eye. So this is a little bit complicated. So her left eye, it damaged the nerve. But left the eye perfectly fine.
1: Okay.
0: The right eye, it damaged the structures in the eye, but left the nerve perfectly fine. So the doctors were able to take the stuff from her left eye and transplant it into her right eye and restored her vision. So he was able to transplant everything. Now,
1: people are so smart.
0: Yeah. Now, the doctor who practices in Turin said that this procedure represents a new frontier in ocular surgery.
1: Whoa.
0: Before today, such a contemporaneous transplant of eye tissue had occurred only once before, while the central retina had never been possible.
1: That's wonderful.
0: Yeah.
1: Listen, let's have a round of applause for those surgeons. That's incredible.
0: Yeah. So, but do you know what the most heartwarming thing about the story is?
1: Heartwarming?
0: Heartwarming.
1: Yeah, are we down south? I like it.
0: Yeah. So it's amazing that they did the surgery, but she opened her eyes, gained enough vision to recognize her, both her son and her faithful canine companion, Joe.
1: My goodness.
0: So I imagine like everybody would want to see their loved ones as the first thing they see again. So I'm going to ask you this. When you wake up after surgery, what would be the second thing you would want to see?
1: The second thing? So I'd want to see my loved ones first thing, yes. Second thing, what would I really want to see after I wake up from surgery? Probably some sort of delicious food on the counter. I would need some Iron Brew. Scottish soda.
0: Just the label of it, just to see it.
1: Yeah.
0: Yeah, for me it would be the Diamond Bridge because I've been here since 2011 and it's been just the backdrop of my Busan life.
1: Yeah, absolutely. Two fab stories. Skateboarding champion, 67-year-old Judy Oyama, and she's pretty cool. I can't say the word I want to use because it's family show. And then very cool with this surgery. I mean, some really cool stuff going on in the world. I'm glad that you brought us the good news.
0: Yes.
1: And yeah, very inspiring episode today, Chris. Thank you very much.
0: Both accomplishments are great in their own way and showing us how great humanity can be. And it's a reminder that you can be trailblazing at any age.
1: Absolutely. Age is just a number. Just go and do it.
0: Yeah.
1: So thank you for that episode, and we will see you again next week.
0: Yes, yes.
1: Thank you. Enjoy the weather. Okay, bye. Thank you very much, Chris. Good times for the Global News Quiz. We'll see you again next week. Up next, Hotel Ugly. I think I left the stove on.

Well, friends, it is time for me to say goodbye for the first half of our show, but I'll be back with you at 5 o'clock for part two, so don't go anywhere. Lots more coming up for you. This is Prep, Who's Got You Singing Again, to wrap up hour one. I'll see you in hour two.

0: 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BEFN, Busan Yobanza.
1: People from all over the world coming straight to Busan. Why did they choose Busan over any other city in Korea? Get ready for their fun and honest

0: 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Here we go.
1: Beach.
2: Oh yeah.
1: Camping.
2: Oh yeah.
1: Swimming.
2: Oh yeah.
1: Summer is awesome.
3: Mosquitoes.
4: Oh no.
3: Tropical nights.
4: Oh no.
3: Food poisoning.
4: Oh no.
3: Summer is awful.
1: But you know, you can always prevent food poisoning.
3: Oh really?
1: Of course. I'll tell you. Follow me, okay? First, wash your hands, utensils, and food surfaces often. Second, cook and store your food at safe temperatures and always use clean water. Third, defrost food safely. The best way to do it is in the refrigerator. Fourth, keep raw food separate from ready-to-eat food to prevent cross-contamination. Last but not least, always remember that eating safely is the best way to enjoy your meal. 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
7: Please be informed that all the programs you hear now are reruns that were aired yesterday. 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
8: 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Thank you for tuning in to the second hour of For My Busan. This is Fall in Love Alone by Stacey Ryan.

0: Hello, hello. Welcome back. I'm Laura McCluckey. This is For My Busan's Weekend Highlight Edition. Lots of cool segments in the second half. Just a little bit of housekeeping. Today is Saturday, the 29th of August, 2026. 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Busan 영어 방송입니다. 반갑습니다. All right, in the second half of Saturday's highlights, we've got some Hello Fukuoka connecting with our sister city of Fukuoka and finding out all the news and updates from that beautiful city with DJ Sakiko. We've also got Culture For You with director Michael and then Busan Life Solutions as well to top us off for today. So let's dive right in and say hello Fukuoka. Hello, hello. Just as promised, it's time for us to say hello, Fukuoka. Yes, every week we sit back and chat with DJ Sakiko from Love FM in our sister city of Fukuoka to find out all the updates, food, festivals, fun, and, well, everything in between. So let's see if DJ Sakiko's on the line. Moshi, moshi.
1: Moshi, moshi, Nora-san.
0: Do you know what? I love, that's probably the only thing I really ever say in Japanese. Moshi moshi. Aww. And I look forward to it every week.
1: Okay.
0: How are you? Here.
1: I'm doing good. I went to watch the movie called Chikawa. I don't know, you might may know, you know, you know the character or not, but
0: Chikawa?
1: Yeah. Chikawa, it's a cute like animation.
0: Yeah. I don't
1: very
0: know what
1: famous
0: it is,
1: here.
0: But anyway. Okay. Yeah. What is it? Is it like a Japanese animation or?
1: It's a Japanese animation, but if adults watch this movie, you know, they might think the story is scary. But if the kids watch this movie, they think, oh, that's cute.
0: Ah.
1: That's it. Yeah.
0: Oh, I'm very curious then.
1: I know.
0: Okay.
1: Yeah.
0: Okay, maybe I'll watch it. Anyway, we are here to chat about all the cool things going on in Fukuoka. So what shall we chat about today?
1: Right, today I want to talk about the late summer events in Fukuoka.
0: Ooh, is this late summer? I don't know. It feels like middle of summer.
1: Okay, yeah.
0: The weather's still so
1: I just
0: hot,
1: did that.
0: Right? Yeah. Anyway, yes, please go ahead.
1: All right, the first event is called Ultramet Niche Exhibition. It's going to be until August 30th.
0: Mm-hmm.
1: So I don't know if Laura knows the you know, the Ultramanish. It's a man transform into the big spaceman and fight with the alien, you know. It's very famous, like a kids, you know, drama in Japan.
0: Yeah, I do know this one. Yeah, I've heard
1: all
0: this.
1: All right.
0: Yeah.
1: Okay. So, you know, it's marking the 60th anniversary of this guy, you know, the Written Man franchise.
0: Wow.
1: This large-scale exhibition traces the history of more than 50 productions from Ultra Q to the latest titles through immersive displays, three-dimensional exhibits, and a video installation.
0: Mm.
1: You know, the kids loves, you know, and the men loves this, you know, ultra manish thing.
0: Kids and men.
1: Uh-huh. Yeah. Uh-huh. Uh-huh.
0: Yes.
1: And the exhibition introduces the heroes and the stories of each era, from the original one to the new generation titles.
0: Mm-hmm.
1: So how

0: highlights include large screen video presentations and displays bringing together generations of, you know, these guys' heroes, and photo spots that allows visitors to step into the world of this, you know, heroes. And the venue, it's called the Space Lab, is a science museum known for its hands-on exhibits exploring science and space. So expansive galleries provide the setting of immersive installations that make full use of the venue's scale. So if the kids loves the space, you know, and also this, you know, this hero, you should, you know, check out this, you know, exhibition.
1: It sounds wonderful. I love space as well, actually. So I would love to bring my son to this because he's kind of, he's into that as well. So yeah, we'd probably love it. That sounds wonderful. Okay, what next?
0: Okay, for the coffee lover, it's the visitors can compare coffees from Fukuoka Prefecture and also Saga and Nagasaki and Kumamoto or Oita, Miyazaki, Kagoshima or Okinawa Prefectures. You know, that's those the prefecture from Kyushu. And alongside gift shops from South Korea, Taiwan, the Philippines, and also Thailand. So, a cup of coffee reflects not only where the beans were grown and how they were roasted and brewed, but also the ideas of the people behind the shop and the character of its home region. And the festival also features a selection of sweets and snacks designed to pair with coffee. So expect baked goods made with rice flour and the gluten-free ingredients and crepes and tarts featuring the seasonal fruit, as well as the distinctive bread and the gelato from shops around, you know, Kyushu.
1: I'm hungry.
0: Yeah.
1: I want to eat. Yes. That sounds delicious.
0: I want to check out the South Korea, you know, the coffee. You know, you guys are really famous. You know, you guys have lots of cafe.
1: Yeah,
0: and, you know,
1: you should come to Busan.
0: There, right?
1: Busan is the place. Busan is kind of coffee city.
0: Oh, yeah. Wow.
1: Especially Yeongdo area. Very famous. All right, we've got one more. What's the last one?
0: Okay, the last one is called Canadian Lobster Fair 2026.
1: Ooh.
0: So Canada's lobster season reaches its peak from, you know, May to July. And this annual summer gourmet fair celebrates fresh Canadian lobster at its seasonal best. So participating French and Italian and Japanese and other restaurants across Fukuoka and Kyushu Islands serve special dishes, you know, featuring the Canadian lobster. So each chef presents a distinctive take from hearty grilled lobster to refined course menus. And another draw is the chance to enjoy plump, in-season lobster at relatively affordable prices.
1: Do you like lobster?
0: I like shrimps and lobsters and why not?
1: I love lobster.
0: Oh, you do?
1: Yeah, it's delicious. Yeah. I love lobster, but I always feel sad. I don't want the lobster to die. That's the problem.
0: You know, I heard they live like forever.
1: They're like they're prehistoric as well. They live all the way at the bottom of the ocean, so they don't really need much. And then they just, they're just very remarkable creatures. So I think they're delicious, but I feel sad when I eat them.
0: I see. I will thank them. Yeah, I will thank them when I eat them.
1: Yeah, perfect.
0: Yeah, thank you, life.
1: DJ Zikuko, thank you so much for joining us again this Saturday. It's always a pleasure to have you. And we will see you next week for another episode.
0: Okay.
1: Enjoy and stay cool in this heat.
0: I will.
1: See you later. Thank you. Bye-bye.
0: See you. Bye-bye.
1: Thank you very much, DJ Sakiko. Up next, Honne, back on top. It's

0: Oh, yeah. Michael's here. Hello.
1: Hey.
0: How are you?
1: Good. How are you?
0: I'm good, thank you. Are you wearing black so that your sweat patches don't show?
1: My sweat patches? can you see them? No. It is wet today. It's so hot and wet.
0: It's so hot and wet.
1: It's getting worse. What's happening to the world?
0: I feel like we're in monsoon season in Dongnam-a.
1: You know, like, and I thought our monsoon season was already done.
0: No.
1: Or supposed to be.
0: Well, that's the thing. That's a funny thing this is because of the typhoon.
1: Okay.
0: Passing up through Japan and Taiwan.
1: Uh-huh.
0: So we don't get any of the winds, but we're getting a lot of the rain.
1: Uh-huh.
0: So the rain is passing through the southern parts of Korea. Listen to me, weather woman.
1: But
0: the rains have been on and off, and we had like serious rains.
1: Yeah, it's not just any kind of rain. It's monsoon
0: it's
1: rain
0: monsoon
1: that we're talking
0: rain,
1: about right
0: yeah.
1: now.
0: Or just Scottish Tuesday morning rain. This is normal rain for me in Scotland.
1: I mean, like, I have a question. In Scotland, do you guys get sunlight? Like,
0: of course we do.
1: You do?
0: And do you know what happens as soon as the sun comes out?
1: Uh-huh.
0: Sun's out, guns out.
1: Ah.
0: Actually, we don't say sun's out, guns out. We say taps off.
1: Taps off.
0: Which means take your tops off.
1: Ah.
0: So you'll see if there's a glimmer of sunshine, men in the park, they're like, yes, it's sunny. It might be like 10 degrees, but it's sunny, so the tops are off.
1: You don't want to miss the opportunity.
0: Yeah. Gotta get a little vitamin D on those pasty white bodies. Yeah.
1: We need more Scottish people here in Korea.
0: I agree. Come on.
1: 오세요, Scottish 오세요. People. Yes, please.
0: 빨리 와, 빨리 와. What do you have for us today?
1: Yes, a lot of interesting stories, but we'll first begin with a story about one of the most recognizable figures in modern art. And her name is Yayoi Kusama.
0: Oh, yeah, I heard this story.
1: A very, very famous Japanese contemporary artist. She has passed away at the age of 97.
0: That's very sad. She's famous all over the world. Very, very famous. Let's talk about what made her work so unique.
1: Mm-hmm. So her signature is repetition. So we're talking about, you know, dots, nets, pumpkins, mirrors, and lights appearing again and again throughout her work. And what began as a response to hallucinations that she actually experienced as a child eventually became a visual language known around the world.
0: Yeah, she called this idea self-obliteration, right?
1: Mm-hmm, yeah. Exactly. So Kusama wanted to erase the boundaries between herself, objects, and the surrounding space. By repeating dots and patterns endlessly, she tried to make the individual disappear into something infinite.
0: Yeah, and ironically, that actually made her one of the most recognizable artists on

0: the planet while she was making people disappear. Yeah. Right?
1: Well, that's the fascinating, you know, contradiction at the heart of her career. So she wanted to disappear, but her yellow pumpkins and infinity mirror rooms became some of the most recognizable images in contemporary art.
0: And so let's go to her international career. So how did that start?
1: Yes. So she moved from Japan to New York in 1958, right? After corresponding with American artist Georgia O'Keeffe. And in New York, she became part of the avant-garde art scene and developed works such as her enormous infinity nets.
0: Yeah. I loved her. I always knew her as a dot artist. The Japanese dot artist.
1: Yes.
0: Yeah. But she did she work with only painting or what?
1: Not at all. No? So she created sculptures, installations, performances, and even provocative, you know, happenings. So for example, in 1966 at the Venice Biennale, she presented Narcissus Garden, covering the lawn with 1,500 mirrored spheres and offering them for sale.
0: I love that. Of course, the story of Narcissus is, you know, he fell in love with his own reflection.
1: Yeah, exactly.
0: So I love that. Yeah. It sounds very different from the museum exhibitions that people might associate with her today.
1: It was. So her career was very experimental and sometimes even controversial. But being a Japanese woman in the largely male Western art world made it difficult for her to receive the recognition she deserved at the time.
0: Yeah, but I mean, she eventually became a global superstar.
1: Exactly. So after returning to Japan in the 1970s, she voluntarily entered a psychiatric hospital in Tokyo.
0: Do you know what? I think I would do that as well.
1: Yeah, I mean, but she continued working every day at the nearby studio. In other words, the hospital became not the end of her artistic life, but the environment in which she could continue creating.
0: I think that's a very good idea. And I think the word psychiatric hospital makes it sound a lot more scary and severe. But, you know, putting yourself into a facility so you can get calm and peace for your mind and soul.
1: Yeah.
0: Like,
1: think outside of the box, right? From
0: exactly.
1: a different angle.
0: Exactly.
1: Yeah, that's what makes her truly one of a kind.
0: Very much so. When did her major international comeback happen?
1: So her major turning point came with her 1993 presentation at Venice Biennale. From then on, immersive installations involving mirrors, lights, and pumpkins became enormously popular with the public.
0: Yeah, especially in the age of smartphones, right, and social media.
1: Exactly. Her infinity mirror rooms were almost perfectly designed for the age of selfies. Ironically, the work originally inspired by the desire to erase the self became something people desperately wanted to photograph themselves inside. And there's one thing that I to add here. I was actually, so there are lots of works that she made, and it's not just about the paintings, but it's also about the sculptures and the installations, right?
0: The experience of the art with the viewer.
1: Exactly.
0: Right?
1: And there's this yellow pumpkin like dot piano installed at the Tokyo Prefecture Office Observatory in Shinjuku. I was actually there, and I was able to play on that piano that Yayoi herself actually designed.
0: Wow.
1: So to me, like, this comes as, you know, this comes to me personally.
0: Yeah.
1: So like, in the new age, like, her pieces, her masterpieces, her works fit directly into the hearts of the next generation.
0: Yeah.
1: The new generation.
0: Yeah.
1: Yes.
0: Absolutely. I love that. I would like to go and visit some of her artworks, actually. But yeah.
1: Go to the observatory.
0: Yeah.
1: Because the only thing you have to do is line up and you can play the piano.
0: And you just go in there and Rachmaninoff.
1: 5분 이상 안 된대요.
0: 아, 진짜로?
1: There's a time limit, of course, but.
0: But I can only play.
1: See, I'm pretty sure that you're one of the better ones lined up to play the piano, so I'm not too worried.
0: I don't think so. Yeah. She was very commercially successful, though.
1: Very much so. So her works have generated hundreds of millions of dollars in global auction sales in recent years. In Korea, her famous pumpkin paintings have also been particularly popular with collectors.
0: Yeah. And so it's very sad when someone passes on, but it must be very rewarding to leave a legacy like she has.
1: Yes.
0: So what remains after her passing?
1: So her studio has said

0: that she continued painting until the very last day of her life. Her legacy is much bigger than a particular style. She showed that a deeply personal obsession could become a universal artistic language.
1: Yeah, I love that. I really love that a lot.
0: Well, my sincere condolences to Yayoi-san. And it has been a pleasure to be able to live the same era as her.
1: Rest in peace.
0: Rest in peace.
1: Rest in power. Okay, before we move on to our second story, I want to read a couple of messages. Yujing's name. So today, I'm going to ask you, that's why.
0: All right.
1: Today, the text topic is, what is your must-eat summer food for a hot, hot summer? What is the food you must eat? And Yujing's name says, there's a small restaurant near my house. They serve really good konguksu at a reasonable price.
0: Yeah, konguksu's nice.
1: They carefully grind the soybeans themselves to make the broth. It's rich, fresh, incredibly delicious.
0: Konguksu
1: is simply the
0: Why is he explaining in such a detail?
1: Yujing's name. I think Yujing's name likes the konguksu a lot. What's your go-to summer food? Hot, hot summer food.
0: 저는 평양입니다. 평양냉면. Yeah, those cold noodles from Pyongyang, apparently. I love it because it doesn't taste anything. It doesn't taste like anything. You know, 슴슴한 맛. How do you translate it into English? It's very hard. 슴슴하다.
1: It's not like 담백하다, bland.
0: Bland?
1: Bland.
0: Okay. Yeah, so it's got that very bland, but very intriguing taste.
1: I don't want to eat bland food.
0: But it's cold. That's the whole gist of it. It's cold. It's good for the summer. It really cools you down.
1: My favorite is 동치미.
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1: Everything you eat, you have 동치미 with anything.
0: Ah, that's true.
1: Chocolate 동치미, okay. 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
1: Yes.
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0: You're
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0: Weird.
1: I have. If you ever see me with a tumbler, 물 아니야, 동치미다.
0: Ah, Jesus! No, please don't. Please don't. Please don't do that.
1: 김치 같이 먹는 거예요.
0: 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I know. I know this.
1: Jin Lee and Peace Name said, 평냉면 저도요.
0: 너무 맛있어요.
1: 동치미. Oh yeah. I love it.
0: 끝나고 먹어야겠다.
1: Okay. Let's move on.
0: Yes.
1: Second story.
0: Yes. Next one. This one is also about music and culture, but it raises a completely different question. So, do audiences have the right to dance at a live music venue?
1: Oh, I know what's going on here. This is about the club in Busan, Avant-Garde.
0: It's a big issue.
1: Right? Avant-Garde. I've been here many times. Of course, it sounds like an obvious question, but... You know, dancing at a concert. If I've got live music, I want to bust a move.
0: Yeah, I mean, so like in Korea, the legal status of a small live clubs can make that surprisingly complicated.
1: Yeah.
0: So you can't dance during live shows. A famous Busan live club called Avant-Garde recently received a 2-month suspension after a complaint that an audience member danced during a performance.
1: People are so mean. Like, okay, may I say, yes, I understand it's a law, but... At the same time, who are these snitches going around saying, oh, someone was dancing?
0: 이게 민원이 제기가 된 거였거든요.
1: Someone was dancing.
0: Yeah. It wasn't even at the hall either. Like it was on the stairs. People were lining up and they were listening to the music and they were dancing on the stairs.
1: That's nice.
0: And apparently somebody submitted a complaint about it.
1: Like, it's wild. But anyway... Tell us why this leads to a business suspension. Because it is legal.
0: Yeah, it's a law, legal stuff. So it's because many small live clubs are officially registered as ordinary restaurants, 일반 음식점, rather than performance venues. Under current food sanitation regulations, restaurants with sound equipment generally cannot allow customers to dance because the law was originally designed to prevent restaurants from operating disguised as entertainment establishments.
1: But that's the thing. Entertainment establishments, we're thinking like nightclubs,
0: 유흥주점
1: or
0: 뭐 이런 거 생각하시는데
1: etc.
0: 여기는 그런 게 아니잖아요.
1: 근데 아닙니다. A live music club is something very different. It's not the same thing as a nightclub.
0: Exactly. And that's the problem, right? So a small live club may sell drinks and food simply because ticket sales alone are not enough to survive.
1: Yeah.
0: But its main purpose is still music performance, and the law doesn't always reflect that reality.
1: And that's the problem, because if the place actually registers, like the live music club registers as an official performance venue, there's so many other restrictions, right?
0: 그러니까요. 그러니까 there are significant restrictions, as you said. It may have to meet safety requirements and operate a certain number of performance days. More importantly, selling alcohol becomes difficult or almost impossible.
1: Yeah.
0: For many small venues, that would make the business

0: financially unsustainable.
1: Well, that's it, because they rely a lot on people coming, having a few drinks with exactly. friends, enjoying the music.
0: So 그러니까요. 다 필요한 것들인데.
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1: 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It's... No dance? No beer?
0: 라이브 클럽으로서의 매력이
1: don't
0: 없어지는 거죠. in a what do you Tumblr? Oh my god. Okay. So, anyways, so the industry is stuck between, you know, different legal categories, yeah. and that's why musicians and cultural organizations are calling for a new legal framework specifically designed for small live clubs.
1: Yeah. And that's necessary. So what are they asking for?
0: So they want a clear distinction, and this is also what I want, right? Between actual entertainment businesses and small performance spaces. 라이브 클럽과 유흥, 뭐 주점이라든지 이런 유흥 공간과의 좀 그 확실한 좀 그 분간을 좀 해달라 이런 건데 they also want ordinary audience reactions like clapping.
1: Like being a human. Excuse me, don't be human at this music venue.
0: Light dancing or moving.
1: Don't enjoy.
0: A slight movement with the music, right? They also want this, not to automatically be treated as illegal entertainment activity.
1: Well, that's the thing. It's not, it sounds very reasonable what they're asking for, right?
0: Yes. The broader argument is that small live clubs are essential to the music ecosystem. They are where young musicians meet audiences, experiment with new sounds, and build careers. If these venues disappear, the entire independent music scene becomes much weaker.
1: Yeah, it's much bigger than dancing, right? It's not just about the dancing and people reporting people for dancing. It's about whether the law can actually understand and just care about the importance of these clubs for music culture, like the culture of a city.
0: Exactly. 그러니까 이렇게 되면 문 다 닫는 거예요.
1: 그러니까.
0: Right? Sometimes a regulation designed to solve one problem can unintentionally damage an entire cultural ecosystem decades later. So 이번에 좋은 기회가 된 것 같아요. Right? Because it's been this regulation has been around for a while.
1: A long time.
0: Right?
1: Yep.
0: Things change and it's an outdated regulation. So now it's a good time that it's getting publicized. Now it's about time that we change it.
1: Let's have a rehash of whatever the law says.
0: 자, 라이브 클럽 갑시다. And listen to some good music.
1: 좋아. And dance.
0: And dance with Dong Chimi and Popping Su.
1: With Dong Chimi and Popping Su.
0: In a tumbler.
1: Dong Chimi Club.
0: Good God.
1: I love it. Okay. We have about
0: this is going to be our last
1: 3 minutes
0: issue.
1: Left. Yeah. So you dive in, say what's the most important parts, and I'll sit back and close my mouth.
0: So I'm going to go to our last issue, which is the 2026 Busan Biennale, which is about
1: exciting.
0: To open. Yeah, it's bringing contemporary art to two very different parts of the city, Yeongdo and Eulsukdo.
1: Yes. I was at Eulsukdo the other day.
0: Oh, how was it?
1: Wonderful.
0: Wonderful.
1: Very hot.
0: As always. As always, Eulsukdo, a beautiful place to be. And this year's theme is Dissident Chorus. The idea is to bring together different voices, experiences, and perspectives rather than trying to make everyone speak with one voice.
1: Okay, so very connected to social issues that we've been discussing.
0: It is. The exhibition explores themes such as ecology, labor, migration, resistance, and education. In total, 49 artists from 22 countries are participating, presenting around 250 works across installation, sound, performance, video, and sculpture.
1: Very cool. So where can we go to see these exhibitions?
0: 그 현대미술관이죠. At the Busan Museum of Contemporary Art in Eulsukdo, as well as Space Wonji in Yeongdo, and the former Busan Nam High School. Interestingly, the different locations are actually part of the exhibition concept.
1: Ooh, how?
0: 그러니까 장소까지 이제 지금 컨셉에 포함이 됐다는 건데, each location represents a different layer of Busan's history. The museum looks at ecology and the experiences of labor movement and resistance. The former port warehouse reflects the history of the sea and port workers. And the old school explores education and how knowledge is passed down from one generation to another.
1: Very interesting. Okay.
0: 컨셉 잘 잡았다.
1: So what else do we need to know about this then?
0: Like moving from one venue to another, you know, it becomes an experience.
1: Yeah.
0: The audience physically travels through different histories and perspectives, almost creating their

0: own journey through the city.
1: And you said 44 artists. Mm-hmm. 49 artists.
0: Yes.
1: Where are they from? They're not all Korean.
0: They're not all. So let's see. Where are they from?
1: Philippines.
0: So internationally recognized artist as Filipino performance artist Joshua Serafin, mm-hmm. French artist Julien Croiset, mm-hmm. and Eric Baudelaire, who works across film and installation. There's also Korean artists, including Kang Seok-kyung, Ryu Seong-sil, Im Min-wook, and others are also participating.
1: And of course, our Busan artists.
0: 그럼요.
1: Right?
0: 부산 지역에서 또 활발하게 활동하시는 예술가분들도 참여하시죠. Artists based in Busan, including Park Hyun-sung and Lee Dong-geun, are part of the exhibition. That local participation is very important because the Biennale is not simply bringing international art into Busan, but it is also trying to reflect the city itself.
1: Absolutely. So please do not miss the 2026 Busan Biennale. It's every 2 years, so we're quite lucky that it's here and across three different venues in the city.
0: 이번에 못 가시면 2년 더 기다리셔야 돼요.
1: 맞아요. Lots of fantastic artwork. But it does go on quite a while. It's going on until November, I believe.
0: Exactly. Yeah, exactly. So we're looking forward to it. And it's going to be fun. You know, go to live clubs. Go to museums. Go and watch the Biennale.
1: Enjoy the culture.
0: Yes.
1: Michael, thank you so much. Have a wonderful weekend. We'll
0: you
1: see
0: too.
1: You next week. Thank you, Michael. 강현민 감독님 고맙습니다. 너무도 재밌었어요. 오늘도 네, 다음 주 뵙겠습니다. All right, here's another song for you, darling, by Girls Day.
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And you can join us every weekday on the live stream. And all the other shows here as well, of course. So yeah, dive in and join us. Let me play you a song. This is Love Attack by Reseen. And I'll be back with some highlights of Busan Life Solutions.

0: Welcome back, everybody. Thank you for tuning in. It is, of course, For My Busan. The time is 4:40. Our final segment of the first half of our show. Kelly's in the house.
1: 네, 안녕하세요. Hi, everybody. 반갑습니다. Well, it's already the last week of August, right? But still, the summer is in full swing.
0: I know. You can't even dare. I remember August used to be considered
1: 네.
0: Autumn.
1: 맞아요. 네.
0: Mm. And now...
1: Not anymore.
0: No,
1: not anymore. Things
0: September is not even autumn.
1: 맞아요, 맞아요.
0: It's still roasting
1: 네,
0: hot.
1: 네.
0: Yeah.
1: The summer is in full swing.
0: I can't wait to smell. Do you know, I was in Seoul recently and I saw some leaves falling off trees
1: 네.
0: and scattering, like brown ones scattering across 네. the grounds. And I was like, oh, yes.
1: Yeah.
0: 기대된다.
1: 맞아요, 맞아요. Mm. Well, you know what? Actually, I came to PEFM today, earlier today, just... I travel through Hwangnyeong Tunnel, and at the end of the tunnel, actually, there are like trees. There are actually tons of trees lined up, actually. And I noticed that their colors are slightly changing. Mm. 네. So at some point, you know, we will see how things go, but the autumn is somehow around the corner.
0: So at least the trees know that it's supposed to be autumn. The sun and the humidity don't.
1: Exactly. 네.
0: But they'll catch up. It'll be fine.
1: 네.
0: Anyway, let's get into it. This 네. is Busan Live Solutions.
1: Right.
0: What do we do here?
1: Right. So as you can tell, probably, you know, the number of non-Korean citizens living in Busan has increased a lot, you know, over the last 4 to 5 years or something like that, right? And, you know, their situations may vary. Some are international students, others are foreign workers. But one thing that they have in common is that they experience issues while living in the city, right? So, you know, I would like to give them a reminder that they can visit the Busan Global Center for free consultation. So, you know what? What I do in this segment is that I receive questions and answers from this organization and I share them with you in this segment.
0: Indeed. So what I'll do, I'll read the question, you give us the solution.
1: All right.
0: Yep. So this person says, hi. Hello. Hello. I'll be leaving Korea soon, so I'm currently cleaning out my apartment. I have some leftover and expired medications, and I'm wondering, how should I dispose of them? Someone told me that I should take them to a pharmacy, but I'm not sure if that's correct.
1: Well, you know what? Interesting. I thought that it was a very interesting question because honestly, I didn't know much about this either until I saw this question.
0: Mm.
1: And I admit that I had dumped them in the just regular trash before.
0: Mm.
1: Haven't you?
0: I have before.
1: 네.
0: But you have to take it to a pharmacy.
1: 네, right. Yeah. So it turns out you shouldn't just throw out old medications in the regular trash because they can end up in our environment and affect our ecosystem.
0: Mm.
1: So let's learn what you can do with them, right? So you can take them to a pharmacy that collects 폐의약품,

0: like a waste medicines. Mm-hmm. Then you can also check with your local 주민센터 or a post office. Mm-hmm. Well, there they may have a 폐의약품 수거함, which translates to a waste medicine collection box. Mm-hmm. There you can just drop them off, you know, then that's it.
1: Yeah. Okay. But don't throw them in the trash. Do not flush them down a toilet.
0: 맞아요.
1: And, you know, et cetera, et cetera.
0: Right, right.
1: Yeah. Okay. Next up, as an E9 visa holder, mm-hmm. am I allowed to take parental leave?
0: 네. Well, yes. Hmm. So on this person's behalf, the Busan Global Center contacted the Ministry of Employment, Labor's Customer Service Center, and they learned that if they worked for at least like 6 months and they have a child who is 8 years old or younger, or who is in second grade or below in elementary school, they can apply for parental leave.
1: Mm-hmm.
0: To take parental leave, they will need to submit a leave application to their workplace. Normally, they should apply about 30 days before they actually plan to start their leave.
1: Mm-hmm.
0: The application will include basic information about them and their child, as well as the dates that they actually plan to start and finish their leave.
1: Yeah.
0: But you know what? But there's one more important thing to remember.
1: Very important.
0: 맞아요. Being allowed to take parental leave and being eligible to receive parental leave benefits are completely two different things.
1: Mm-hmm.
0: So they can take the leave, but parental leave itself is generally unpaid. To receive parental leave benefits, they have to meet some additional requirements, such as certain employment insurance requirements or something like that.
1: Mm-hmm.
0: So if they are an E9 worker, then they want to figure out whether they can actually receive parental leave benefits. They should contact the Maternity Protection Counseling Center or their local employment center and check the situation.
1: Yeah. And you'll be able to find out all the info. It's just a bit confusing at the beginning, right? But once you know, you know.
0: Uh-huh.
1: All right, here we go. Question number three. I heard on an unofficial website that the topic requirement for changing the F2R visa status used to be level 4, but has now been lowered to level 3. Mm-hmm. I'm currently preparing to get a recommendation letter from my local government. Has the language requirement actually changed?
0: 네. Well, so for those who are not familiar, so topic, when it comes to topic test, there are 6 different levels, right?
1: Mm.
0: So level 1 is the highest and level 6 is...
1: Level 6 is the highest.
0: Level 6 is the highest?
1: Mm.
0: Oh, really?
1: Yeah.
0: Okay.
1: Level 1 is like...
0: Basic 1.
1: No nothing. No some. I was level 0 when I started. And the last time I took a test, which is about 6, maybe 7 years ago, I was level 4.
0: Oh, I thought that it was the other way around.
1: Mm.
0: So I thought that, oh, it's such a bummer. Then you spend all the time, you know, like working way up, you know, to a certain level.
1: Yeah.
0: And then suddenly the requirement changes, right?
1: No, so, it's been reduced maybe.
0: Ah, 네네. 좋아요, 좋아요. So on this person's behalf, the Busan Global Center checked the official immigration guidelines as of August 7th and also confirmed the information with 13485, the Immigration Contact Center.
1: Mm-hmm.
0: And according to the latest information, the current language requirement for changing to F2R status is keep level 4, like keep level 3 or higher,
1: mm-hmm.
0: a pre-assessment result of level 4 or higher, or topic level 3 or higher.
1: 네. Good.
0: 네, 좋아요. So now this person is still in the process of getting the local government recommendation letter, and this person has some time before they actually apply to change their status, which means that there is possibility that, you know, the requirement could change again.
1: Mm.
0: So, you know, to be a safe side, you know, we recommend calling 1345 once again,
1: mm-hmm.
0: right before they submit their application.
1: Yeah, mm-hmm. very important. I'm taking the TOPIK test next month.
0: Oh, good.
1: Not
0: for
1: next
0: you.
1: Month, October. Nee. October.
0: Nee, do you mind if I ask you what level you were taking?
1: So I have to take topic 2, but these days they have an online test. It's an internet-based test. So I'm going to do that. And I don't know what's going to happen, but I need to take topic 2 because topic 1 is like speaking and basic level stuff, but I need to get level 3 actually. But last time I took it, I was level 4. So if I get less than a level 4 this time, I can't graduate. And I have to push it back again.
0: Really?
1: Yeah, they're making me take a test.
0: Good luck, good luck. I'll keep my fingers crossed.
1: They told me I could take the English test as well. I was like,

0: I decided not to. I'll take the Korean. Why not? Let's try. Okay, this person says, I'm an expat raising two children. My first child is currently attending a daycare center and we were waiting for a spot so that our second child could attend the same daycare. However, I recently noticed that my second child's priority score for daycare has gone down. Who should I contact to ask about correcting or checking the score?
1: Well, you know, I can understand how having two kids in two different 어린이집, like a daycare center, like they can definitely make things a little bit more complicated and stressful, right? So in this situation, there's actually a convenient way to find out who they should contact. For both Korean citizens and foreign residents in Busan, if you have a question about something handled by your city or like district office, like a dong or a gu or something like that, but are not sure who to call, well, you can actually use the Busan 바로 콜 센터. And their number is 051, which is the Busan's regional code.
0: Sorry.
1: Bless you. Bless you.
0: Okay.
1: So the number of 바로 콜 is 051 and 120. So, you know, you can, you know, they can connect you with a person in charge of daycare admissions in your local district or county. And they can also help you find the direct contact information. So I would recommend calling 051-120 and simply saying that you are, you would like to speak with someone, you know, who's responsible for daycare admissions at the district office where you live.
0: Do you know what is tricky? Because sometimes I don't know how their scoring system works for their 어린이집 that they're waiting on or the, or 맞아요. Whatever it might be. But what can happen is you can be here in the queue and then someone that has a higher score can enter the queue and then you get pushed back. And that's what can happen. And so someone...
1: That totally makes sense.
0: It's not that you have a lower score. It's that someone has a higher score and so that puts them further into the queue. So actually, with getting Arani into Yucheon, we had... Like, she was way back here, and then a few kids went to a different place, maybe, I don't know. But her score was pretty high, and then I think her score got higher for some reason. So I don't know what the what the thing is, but it's, yeah, it's based on so many different things, right? Yeah, indeed. But just go and clarify. Okay, this person says, I'm currently looking for, I think this is going to have to be our last one maybe.
1: Okay.
0: I'm currently looking for a new job and I recently had an interview. The potential employer asked me to provide an official document verifying my previous employment. What kind of document should I prepare?
1: Okay, so the first thing that pops in my head is 경력증명서, which translates to employment history certificate. Does that sound okay?
0: Yeah, like resume.
1: 네, 맞아요, 맞아요. Yeah. So you can usually get one from your current or former employer, but, you know, but sometimes it's a little bit awkward to ask for that, right? Your current or former employer. Then I believe the public website called 고용24 or like a work24.go.kr also recently started offering services that allow people to obtain employment-related documents, including the record of their work history. So, you know, just visit work24.go.kr and sign up and try to get one. Or, but if you feel comfortable enough, you know, to talk to your employer about the 경력증명서, you know, just...
0: Just get it there.
1: Right.
0: Yeah, absolutely. And then we'll just do this very quickly. A final question. Are there any off-leash dog parks in Busan where I can let my dog run around freely? Just a quick one.
1: So, yeah, I did a little bit of research and I found a few places where you can... where you can let your dog run around freely, right? One option is 명지 근린공원 반려견 놀이터.
0: Dog playground.
1: 네, 맞아요.
0: Nice.
1: 네, 명지 neighborhood park dog playground, 맞아요. And there is also one in Yeongdo-gu called 영도구 반려견 놀이터. It's near the National Maritime High School, 해사고등학교. But just heads up, the playground is only for dogs under 15 kilograms.
0: Yeah.
1: And if you are around Hadan area, there's also a place called Pet Park. Pet Park.
0: Pet Park. Love 맞아요. That. Well, Kelly, thank you so much for all of the updates. We'll

Well, what a great show today, as always. Lovely to reconnect with segments from the past week. Join us again tomorrow at 4 p.m. for another highlight edition, where we'll revisit some of your favorite segments that we haven't visited today and gather them all together. Today's show was produced by Park Bo-sung, written by Hong Kyung-hwa, hosted by Laura McClucky, also co-produced by Park Chan-woo PD. So we'll see you back here tomorrow. Final song, Runaway Baby by Bruno Mars. Enjoy the rest of your Saturday. Bye-bye.

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2: 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No parking spaces anywhere. All I've done is drive. And I'm already completely drained. Maybe I'll skip the drive today. Instead of driving, every ride is my time. Put on my headphones, catch a quick nap, or simply gaze out the window without a thought. A morning that used to rush by, finally, feels like my time. Less driving, more living. Take back your time. 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
3: Hi, I'm Roberto Fernandez from Mallorca, Spain. I have been living here in Busan for more than 5 years with my Korean wife and twin boys. Back in 2020, I was invited to a game by a friend of mine. Since in Spain, football is the most beloved sport, baseball really drew my attention. In Sajic Baseball Stadium, everyone was singing the chants loudly, and that space was filled with the vibes of Busan. 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When I first visited here in Busan, I didn't have a family. But now, I have the whole Giants family as well as my own family. Once Busan Galmegi, you are forever Busan Galmegi. Global City Busan, we're in it together. 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

Good morning, listeners. You're tuned into the World Classics, and I'm your host, Christopher Temporelli. And it is the 30th of August, this 2026, and we're opening with one of the most distinctive voices in the history of jazz, Thelonious Monk, and performing on his own composition, Monk's Dream, Take 8. And this recording was made on November 2nd, 1962 at Columbia's 30th Street Studio in New York during the sessions that produced Monk's 1963 album, Monk's Dream. And Monk is joined by the quartet that had become an important musical partnership for him. You've got Charlie Roos on tenor saxophone, John Orr on double bass, and Frankie Dunlap on drums. And it is going to be some of the best of Thelonious Monk you can hear. This is Monk's Dream, Take 8.

And we just heard Monk's Dream Take 8 from Thelonious Monk. And what makes this particularly fascinating is that Take 8 was not simply the first version Monk recorded, which is sounds a little obvious, right? Because it's called Take 8. It really was a later take. And you had an alternate Take 3 that was later released as part of the expanded 2002 edition of Monk's Dream. And the Take 8 became the version associated with the original Columbia album, and it demonstrated Monk's remarkable ability to make something that initially sounds awkward or unpredictable feel completely natural. And sometimes I like to take quotes from the music here and put it into our feeling for the day. So maybe we can take something that feels initially awkward about our day and make it feel completely natural. So if something comes up, we'll do that today. Again, you're tuned into the World Classics. We're your weekend morning show to make things happen. We've got starting off with Classic Garden. That's an introductory classical music segment where we really widen our minds to the classics. And today's going to be a piece from Willem Pieper. Then on to opera theater, and that's where we look at this long history of story and song coming together on the operatic stage. And today's opera is about Boris Godunov. Now, if you ever want to get in touch with us, you can text us at #9050. It will cost 101. You can chat with us in KakaoTalk. Just look for BEFM, that's Busan Yonghap Bangsong, or come to the website at www.befm.or.kr and click on the World Classics. 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

In this, our segment of Classic Garden, I have a chance to take a stroll with you through a garden of classical music, introducing some of the most renowned classic pieces and compositions, and all with some interesting stories on the way. Again, we are your World Classics, and I'm your host, Christopher Temporelli. Pan's Shadow. And today in Classic Garden, we're entering a strange and vividly atmospheric world of the Dutch composer William Pieper and his Symphony No. 1, known as Pan, written in 1917. And this piece lasts approximately 34 minutes, and the four-movement symphony was Pieper's first major orchestral statement and was dedicated to the conductor Willem Mengelberg and the Concertgebouw Orchestra. So it premiered in Amsterdam in 1918 with the Concertgebouw, and it was conducted by Mengelberg. And the work comes from an important transitional moment in Pieper's career. Mahler's influence can be heard, especially with the scales and orchestral colors, but it also shows the influence of French Impressionism. And also this idea of titling it Pan is so interesting. That's the ancient Greek god of nature. And Pieper imagined the symphony as something almost animistic. So I think that's it's an unusual word. We're going to call that our classic 101 term for the day. And so what is an animistic music or an animistic approach to music? Well, this is where we're going to be hearing the sounds treated as if the sound instrument's composition is a living thing with its own spiritual essence or agency. It's as if the music and nature itself seems alive. So it's very esoteric. It's very mysterious. You have this sense of atmosphere, and it comes along with works such as Frederick van Eeden's Dutch novel, The Little Johannes, where there's descriptions of moonlit landscapes, animals, mysterious creatures, and these processions of Father Pan. So it's a really interesting world. As we listen to Pan, let's think about that musical landscape rather than a conventional symphony. So you can hear the moonlight, hear the forest, animals, ancient gods, strange dances, Pan himself, anything that kind of awakens your imagination. This is with the Rotterdam Philharmonic Orchestra, conducted by Richard Dufalo, music of William Pieper from the Symphony No. 1, Pan.

Music has a long history of combining story and song. In opera theater, we take a look and listen to the best examples. And today is from the dark and monumental world of Modest Mussorgsky's Boris Godunov. And this was based on historic events surrounding the reign of Tsar Boris Godunov. And the opera explores power, guilt, ambition, and the uneasy relationship between a ruler and his people at times. And Mussorgsky drew heavily from Alexander Pushkin's historical drama of the same name, while also consulting Russian historic sources. And the original version completed in 1896, though the opera went through several revisions before reaching the stage. And the story begins Moscow, 1598, and there's the final death of Tsar Fyodor I, and Boris reluctantly accepts the Russian crown. And from the very beginning, there's also this shadow hanging over the reign. Did the young Tsarevich Dmitri, the rightful heir, who had died under mysterious circumstances, could have it been related to Boris Godunov? So also what makes Boris Godunov so unusual is that the central character is not presented as a conventional heroic protagonist. He's a complicated guy. So it's a little bit more into realism in opera as well. And you also see him carrying this weight of involvement in things, and his famous monologue in the opening scene gives the audience an intimate look into his psychological struggle as he accepts the crown. So in a way, it's a very forward-looking piece completed in 1896 that it's really into the psychology. It's just a monumental sing for the singers. It's just really a wild sing. We're going to dive into some wonderful music. This is with the Orchestre National of the Radio Diffusion Française. It's going to be a great group of singers, and again, music of Mussorgsky.

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4: And welcome back. You're tuned into the World Classics. This is the second hour here on our show, and we just heard My Ship from Dorothy Ashby. Again, we're the World Classics. I'm your host, Christopher Temporelli. We're a great morning show to help you get up in the morning. We kind of connect with you in the morning, and we have a wonderful experience with great music and thoughts to start our days together. And then somewhere over the world, we travel with the World Classics to different spots on the planet. And today it's off to South Africa. And then in all that jazz, we jazz up the morning with some great jazz music, and today from Miles Davis. So right now we're off to somewhere over the world.

And as we travel with the World Classics to different spots on the planet, today we are heading to South Africa and the extraordinary career of Miriam Makeba. This is a singer and cultural ambassador whose voice helped introduce African music to audiences around the globe. Born in Johannesburg in 1932, Makeba first gained attention as a member of the Manhattan Brothers before becoming internationally known in the 1950s. And her breakthrough came after appearing in the documentary Come Back Africa, which brought her music and her story to audiences also outside of South Africa. And her singing combines this traditional South African musical styles, but along with jazz, popular music, and later African rhythms from across the continent. With this, Makeba became one of Africa's most recognizable musical figures. And one of the most distinctive aspects of her singing was her ability to move effortlessly between languages and musical traditions. She could be performing in English as well as also several South African languages. And one musical term that we have is also this call and response. It's a structure where one singer or musical group presents a phrase, another voice answers it. And this technique has deep roots in many of the African musical traditions, and Makeba used it to create a powerful connection between performer and audience as well. Her international career accelerated after she moved to the U.S. in the late 1950s, and she worked with major musicians, including people like Harry Belafonte, so big names in the American musical world. And she became very powerful and affectionately known as Mama Africa, a name that shows her enormous influence in the world. So we're going to just dive into music, starting with Kilimanjaro, Ingola Kurila, and Thanayi.

0: 5, 6, 7, 8.
1: Our weekends here on the World Classics wouldn't be complete without some amazing jazz music, and we do that in All That Jazz. And today we're traveling back to the early 50s in one of the first important chapters in the recording career of Miles Davis. Young Man with a Horn was recorded on May 9th, 1952 at WOR Studios in New York for Blue Note Records and released the following year. And it was on a 10-inch LP. That's so vintage. I love that. And it was Davis's first recording session as a leader for Blue Note, and the album brought together an extraordinary sextet. You had Davis on trumpet, J.J. Johnson on trombone, Jackie McLean on alto saxophone, Gil Corgan's piano, Oscar Pettiford on bass, and Kenny Clarke on drums. So it was amazing music. Young Man with a Horn was particularly interesting as we are hearing Davis before the innovations that would make him one of the defining figures of modern jazz. So this is a musician still connected to bebop, but already developing that controlled, economical trumpet style that would make him a very famous trademark in the field. So we're going to just dive on in. This is music from Young Man with a Horn, the 1952 album of Miles Davis.

And with that music of Miles Davis, we're going to call today for today's program. I certainly hope you enjoyed the show, the great music. We'll be back for you next weekend with another great round of world music. For right now, from Charlie Bird, this is Moonlit Serenade, and have a beautiful day and week ahead.

0: All-Star English Level Up, Live and Vibes. 감성 라이브! 부산의 목소리가 세계로 간다! 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

0: updates.
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I'm your host, Michael Van Adricum. Thanks for sharing your Sunday with us. As always on the show, I'll be putting in the coins, playing great new music, some old favorites too. I start every show with a jukebox theme song. So here's John Loudermilk with Please Don't Play Number 9. Okay, I won't.

Yeah, John Loudermilk. Please don't play number 9. Let's begin with the music industry news. Stevie Nicks has earned another major honor. BBC Music Magazine recently ranked the 25 greatest front women in rock history, and the Fleetwood Mac icon, claim number 1. The honor is the latest accolade for Miss Nicks, whom Rolling Stone once famously dubbed the Queen of Rock and Roll. In its ranking, the magazine described her as mystical, iconic, unmistakable, crediting her with becoming the beating heart of Fleetwood Mac and helping transform the band's personal and professional turmoil into timeless music. The magazine praised her distinctive voice and stage presence, writing that she could whisper vulnerability or soar with raw intensity while making every performance feel like partial ritual, partial storytelling, and part rock spectacle. The recognition comes years after Nicks made history as the first woman inducted into the Rock and Roll Hall of Fame. Twice, first as a member of Fleetwood Mac and later as a solo.